0: has been activated, the National Weather Service issuing a flood warning. This is for Greene and Warren counties. This goes until 5:45 a.m. tomorrow. Live Doppler 7 radar showing some pretty light showers just south of Springboro right now. The rest of the Miami Valley is looking pretty clear. Now, with WHIO triple team traffic, we are still dealing with that crash. This is 75 northbound after Fair Road in Sydney. All lanes are shut down. This is due to an RV that got turned to its side, blocking all lanes. If you want to avoid that congestion, get off on County Road 25A and take that north, and then get on. You can connect back onto 75 from Route 29. That's also in Sydney. Another update in just minutes. 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
3: 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They may pay for routine doctor visits, but something really goes wrong, that premium wasn't worth it.
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0: I'm Ian James with the Dave Arbogast Buick GMC WHIO Touchdown 7 High School Football Update. Checking in on some other scores around the area tonight. The Stivers Tigers are hosting the Gamble Gators. Those Gators are absolutely dominating their first game of the season. They won that game 50-6. The Shawnee Indians also made their way out to the Lima Central Catholic, taking on the Thunderbirds tonight. The Indians falling far behind those Thunderbirds, down 28-6. Now, those are the only two games happening tonight. Now, tomorrow, our crew will be out at Stebbins covering their game against Carroll. You can hear Todd's tailgate party at 5, kickoff at 7, right here on 1290 and 95.7 WHIO. Other games happening tomorrow, Brookville Blue Devils will make their way out to Parkway, taking on the Panthers. Salina Bulldogs hosting the St. Henry Redskins. The Greenville Green Waves taking on Eaton Eagles, and Preble Shawnee Arrows will be facing the Madison Mohawks. The game you're listening to tonight, Fairmont Firebirds hosting the Alter Knights. Those Knights up one touchdown, 7-0. This has been the Dave Arbogast Buick GMC Touchdown 7 High School Football Update. I'm Ian James. Our next update is in the next half with Parker and Ron on Dayton's number one sports station, 1290 and 95.7 WHIO.
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12: Welcome back, everybody, to Roush Stadium on a beautiful Thursday night. We are at halftime, coming out of just momentarily. I'm Ron Otto with Parker Testa. About a minute and a half before we start to warming up, get out on the football field. Alter leading 7-0 over the Fairmont Firebirds as we get ready to start the second half of the very first game of the 2026 high school football season. I'm so glad that you came here to listen to us. We're so glad we came here because we had a slugfest in the first half, Parker Testa. What to expect in the second half?
13: I think a lot of the same. The coaches are going to make adjustments as best they can. And we saw that at the tail end of that first half, Fairmont struggled moving the football on offense for a majority of that first half. We saw them move it a little bit on their first possession of the first quarter, but other than that, they had a tough time moving the football. A lot of backwards plays, a couple penalties got them in trouble. But we saw on the last possession before halftime, they actually started to move the football a little bit, make some adjustments. And Coach Domsites for Alter told Nick Dunn, he picked up on that. They're going to make their adjustments as well. And I wouldn't be surprised to see a little bit more throwing of the football here in the second half. We saw that a little bit from Alter in the first half, and it worked to some degree. Mm-hmm. Wouldn't shock me to see them go to the air a little bit more here in half number two for the Knights.
12: I think somebody's offensive line is going to start clicking.
13: Yeah.
12: Somebody's going to start getting a push on that line of scrimmage. And when they do, each one of these teams has a really good running back who can run it right up the middle and kill the other team. Drew Cripps, we saw him with that long run, the only score of this football game. It is now 7-0 because of his 35-yard run he had in the first quarter. But Logan Doty, he hasn't shown us what he can really do in the first half because that offensive line needs to start clicking and start working. I think these teams are going to start going up and down the field here and really starting to get some yardage on each other in the second half. It is the first game of the year. They do have to kick the rust off just like we have up here. I don't know. I'm looking for some more scoring here in the second half, Parker.
13: Yeah, it's been a defensive game to this point, and it wouldn't shock me at all to see a couple more scores here from either side. But you look at this, the way the game has gone so far, I feel like these teams still getting used to playing, as you said, Ron, knocking off the rust out here. First game of the year. Nerves are certainly aplenty on both sidelines, and especially in a football game like this, where it's a rivalry between two schools in the same town. Coach Dobbs told us before the game, it just means more,
12: right.
13: And it does for the coaches, the players, the schools, the students, everybody in the town. As we've seen, fans pack both sides of Rouse Stadium here.
12: Yep.
13: It's been an excellent atmosphere, an excellent football game so far, and I expect nothing less in the second half.
12: Yeah, it's 7-0 Alter as we get the last few moments of warm-ups here before we get to the second half. But break up the Versailles Tigers, man, at home against Harvest Prep. Harvest Prep was seriously favored in this game, but Versailles leads them 14-12 at the half right now. So good news from Dark County this hour, and the score is sponsored by Dave Arbogast Buick GMC. 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
13: And we have plenty more football games tomorrow night to keep an eye on. Of course, we'll be in Riverside for the Battle of Riverside, another crosstown rivalry between the Stebbins Indians and the Carroll Patriots. But before that, first order of business is to finish this football game tonight. And we expect this football game to not let up in the slightest. Either of these teams to not let up in the slightest. And it looks like Alter is going to send back three players to receive the football. And it looks like they're shifting side of the field here. They're going to receive on the right side of the field. Fairmont back to their sideline. Again, Alter, the home team, wearing their yellow jerseys, yellow pants with the brown numbers and white trim, yellow helmets, and Fairmont wearing white on white jerseys and pants with the blue numbers and blue helmets.
12: Beautiful silver Firebird on those helmets too, man. Once we get in the night and the lights are now on, and they could really shine up in the evening. That's pretty cool stuff.
13: Looks like we're going to have the combination of Drew Cripps and Cason Dill back there to receive for Alter. Same duo we've seen all night long. And Fairmont still getting themselves together on their own sideline. They're on the near sideline here from where we are.
12: So we'll probably have Damaris Shafiq, our kicker, is going to be. I haven't seen much from the kickers tonight. An extra point was kicked this evening by Alter's Matt Ventura. But other than that, we've just seen some kickoffs and some punts in this football game. So Fairmont's going left to right on your radio dial, teeing up the opening kickoff here of the second half. Alter leading this one 7-0. As Parker said, going to have Cripps and Dill deep to our right side here. They got their feet inside the 5-yard line, getting ready for this kickoff to get this second half going. Boy, this is going to be some sort of second half.
13: And Alter's kicker, Matt Ventura, 37-42 on extra points last year. It's a pretty accurate kicker, is Ventura. So if they can get into field goal range, they only attempted one field goal last season, did Ventura.
12: Shafi kicks it. He kicks it short. It's brought in at the 30-yard line. He's going to go forward past the 35. The ball's on the ground. And there's a big pileup right here. They got to get the players off of there. Alters. Nope, it's going to Fairmont. Fairmont has the football, and they've got it at the 40-yard line of Alter on the opening kickoff of the second half.
13: What a start for the Firebirds. Yeah, the sophomore wide receiver Noah Armstrong fielded the ball up further than where the duo of Dill and Cripps were. He took it himself, got hit hard, lost the football, and what a start for Fairmont. That's certainly what they needed to come out and start the second half.
12: What a chain of events right here, boy, when you can get the football back on as you kick the football off. That's pretty good stuff if you're Fairmont, and that really puts Alter at a disadvantage here at the 40-yard line. Fairmont with the football on offense. Now huddling up on the field, Reagan Hefner, your quarterback. He's going to go under center. He snaps the ball. Pitch out to the right side to Doty. He's going to try to get the corner, and he can't get there. They stand him up and throw him down. He lands at the 45-yard line. Forward progress. He loses a yard, it looks like.
13: Yeah, he threw a wicked stiff arm in the process, though, trying to get around the corner, but a couple of defenders for the Knights met him quickly, and he's going backwards, is Doty.
12: Boy, those defensive backs for Alter, man, they are showing to be very fast and very good at the point of attack right there to make those tackles. Boy, good stuff. So lining up now, Damian Patton to the right. There is one wide to the right, one to the left. Patton is at the end of the line. Behind him is Doty, behind the quarterback. So we reset things here. Davon Porter. And with the handoff, nope, keeping it up the middle. This one's the quarterback to the 40 to 35-yard line. Down is Hefner. He gets positive yardage, and this makes a pretty makeable third down here with 10:54 left here in the third quarter.
13: Yeah, third down and manageable here for Fairmont. Nice play by Hefner to keep the football forward for about 6 yards. Third down and five upcoming from the 35.
12: Now, losing yardage on offense, boy, that could really kill a drive, but they needed that one right there to get some positive yardage.
13: Yeah, and they lost yardage numerous times in that first half, did Fairmont.
12: Going big, handing it off up the middle and vaulting up the middle for only about a couple of yards right there. Boy, a little misdirect play right there by Damian Patton, and it didn't get what they wanted him to. They're still short by a couple of yards.
13: Yeah, it looks like we're going to have a fourth and three, I believe. Yeah, fourth and three.
12: Yeah, it's a long three right there with 10 minutes left here in the third quarter. This is the opening drive of the second half of this football game. Josiah Hargrave out there with the play. Adam Grant in there, wide receiver. You're going to go Hargrave to the right, one to the left, and now there's a timeout. Timeout on the field. Fairmont taking the timeout. 9:49 left here in the third quarter. Still 7-0 Alter over Fairmont.
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16: Partly cloudy overnight with a low of 63. I'm Storm Center 7 Chief Meteorologist Austin Chaney on your home of Touchdown 7 WHIO.
12: Alter leading 7-0 over the Firebirds of Fairmont here at Roush Stadium. 9:49 left. It is a big fourth and three play for Fairmont. Right now they got two wides here, one to the left, one to the right. Two running backs at the ends of the lines, and Logan Doty in the backfield with Reagan Hefner under center observing the defense. They have not started the play clock yet. Now they have. Alter looking to make a big stand right here in their own end of the territory. Kickoff fumbled over to Fairmont. That's how they have the football. The snap is back. It's going to be a pitch out to the right side. He might have enough. Oh, he's a little bit short of the 30-yard line. That is Porter with the football off the left side on the end around there. I think they're going to be short. Clock has stopped at 9:44.
13: Yeah, and short.
12: Yep, Alter is coming out on offense. Turnover on downs. Boy, that was such a promising drive. You get the kickoff, you get a fumble and the football, and you couldn't do anything with it.
13: It's been the story of the ball game for Fairmont so far. Every time they get an opportunity, they have a backwards play or a penalty or a turnover, something of that nature that gets them right back where they started. So Alter with a good chance here to go up two scores early in the second half.
12: All right, out on offense right now, Renner Vongsi is going to be under center with Drew Cripps in the backfield. They break the huddle. They look to go two wides to the right. That is Cripps on the right. One wide on the left. One in the backfield. Snap is back. They're going to fake the handoff. It's Vongsi up the right side, and they're going to stop him. They stop him a yard short. Big play on the left side of that line by Fairmont.
13: Yeah, going backwards on that first play is not what the Knights wanted to see.
12: Yep.
13: Especially after a promising first half on offense.
12: That's not the play they rung up on that one. So now there is a player down on the field. Is that Vongsi?
13: Yeah.
12: He took a hard hit.
13: He did.
12: Up that right side.
13: And
12: he is on his way back up, it appears. Yeah. 9:23 left here in the third quarter. 7-0 Knights.
13: It is a warm night, Ron. How many times have we seen early in the season, these warm nights out there, cramps are incredibly common on these guys. And it looks like he's getting his right leg stretched out by the trainer down there.
12: I'm kind of surprised we haven't seen more of this. Usually we have a lot of guys in the sidelines getting stretched out, lots of water and Gatorade getting handed around. We haven't seen, this is the first time we've seen somebody go down, at least since the first quarter. I believe, was that Hargrave that went down in the first quarter for Fairmont?
13: It was Wynn went down in the first quarter, and it looked like a pretty devastating injury. He couldn't put any weight on his injured leg, and Vongsey still down on his back down there, just inside the 30-yard line.
12: And while we have an opportunity, we have a new Red Zone sponsor this year. 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And we want to thank them for coming along with us this season, and for Dave Arbogast, Buick GMC, for coming on with us this year as well. Bringing some high school football. We got a great schedule for you. We got another game tomorrow night. We're going to be running up to Riverside in a rivalry game. Those teams are pretty close, Stebbins and Carroll, tomorrow night. That's going to be the first game of their season. It's going to be game two for us, but boy, it's a nice week when you get two rivalry games in the same week and bring them to you at home.
13: Vongsey is up on his feet now, and he's walking gingerly to the sideline, so him being able to walk over to the sideline is a good sign. I think he just got a cramp down there, Rod.
12: He probably
13: what
12: did.
13: That looked like.
12: No, he has to come off for one play. So they have Jack Crinion and Roger Swain are also possibilities, and I see Swain down there looking to take the football. The sophomore, 6'2", 162, and he's in the shotgun right now with two in the backfield. That looks like Jones in the backfield. The handoff looks like Cripps. He's going right to left. He finds a hole. Back up the middle again. Up the left hash mark and down about the 34-yard line. It's positive yardage for Alter.
13: And brings up third down and medium here for the Knights.
12: We got about 9 minutes left in the third quarter here. It's going to be third and seven for Alter. Looking for another defensive stop is Fairmont. We've had nothing but defensive stops so far in this game. It's been a defensive struggle. 7-0, Alter leading this one. See what they have up their sleeves. You think they'll throw the ball, open it up right here, Parker?
13: Very possible. They're going to send Eze out to the right side, two receivers left, including Cripps.
12: Snap is back, looking left side, now looking to the middle. Now he throws, it's Cripps, and it's in and out of the hands, incomplete. He was standing about the 38-yard line, coming across the field, and he couldn't haul that one in.
13: Yeah, and he had a lot of wide-open turf in front of him, too, and it was an easy throw and catch. Cripps just came across left to right in front of the offensive line on a crossing route and just couldn't come up with the football. So we will see Alter punt yet again.
12: Boy, you know, when you talk about getting Doty and Cripps out into space and giving them the football and see what they could do, that was certainly a play where it was well drawn up. The football was right there. It was a good throw by Swain, and they just couldn't complete it up. So, standing back to receive this football, we've got Logan Doty. Nope, Hargrave is back there. The snap is back. The punt is away. He comes forward and gets it to the 35-yard line. Cuts left. Tries to get around a defender. Can't do it. He's going to be wrangled down. That is at the 37-yard line, where Fairmont's going to start this drive.
13: Fairmont, I'll be fascinated to see what they come out, see if they make any changes to their offensive game plan at all. So far, it's just been Doty out of the backfield.
12: Yeah.
13: With the exception of a few passing plays we've seen tonight.
12: Wonder if they open up the playbook right here. We'll see what they do. But they do like to take a lot of time. They take their time on offense. They get to a huddle. They break it, get to the line of scrimmage, and then look in for another call on the play, if that play gets changed or not. And they're back at it right now. Reagan Hefner, the quarterback. He's going to be under center right here. Doty in the backfield. We're going to have Damian Patton back there as well. So they get to the line. 8:22 left here in the third quarter. 7-0 Alter. Football at the 36-yard line of Fairmont. Fairmont with the football in a bunch formation. One in the backfield. That's Doty. Man in motion. Snap is back. They fake a pitch to the left. They throw it out to Doty, and it's incomplete. Bad timing on that play.
13: Yeah, it just seemed like there was some miscommunication there, and Hefner was a little bit rushed. Had a couple of Knights coming at him pretty quickly. Had to get rid of the football as they were coming around that right side of the offensive line, and just had to get the football out to Doty, and it was a little bit too far out in front of his outstretched arms.
12: Honestly, if he throws it online, Alter may have been able to knock it down or pick it off. Too.
13: Right.
12: So, all right, looking at Hargrave to the right. We got another receiver off left. We got big formation here with Damian Patton back there with Logan Doty. Porter also to the left side of the quarterback, Hefner. Snap is back. They're going to go up the middle. Nope, they fake to him. Pitch it back. It's Porter up the right side. He gets tripped up inside the 40-yard line and down. That's a positive play, and they'll set him up for third down.
13: Yeah, good play. Nice run by Porter. 6 yards ahead. Excuse me, 5 yards on the carry. So third down and 5 after the incomplete pass on second down.
12: And that is manageable for them. Got an extra blocker out there. Devin Newsom, the senior fullback, 5'8", 180, coming in off the line. He's going to be going onto the line off of the sidelines. Got Doty back there. Hefner looking in for the play. He's going to go under center. Patton to the left. You've got one wide to the right, and there's a timeout by Fairmont. 7:33 left here in the third quarter, and a big third down coming up next. Knights leading the Firebirds 7-0.
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16: Partly cloudy overnight with a low of 63. I'm Storm Center 7 Chief Meteorologist Austin Chaney on your home of Touchdown 7 WHIO.
12: Back at Roush Stadium, 7-0. Alter leads Fairmont, 7:33 left in the third quarter. It's a big third and 5 now with Fairmont. Football sitting at the 41-yard line. It's a big play for them. These two teams just slugging away at each other and not getting much going on offense. But Hefner comes under center now for Fairmont. He's got one wide to the right, one to the left. To the right is Patton, tight on the line. Logan Doty in the backfield. In motion is Porter. Snap is back. He's looking to throw. He throws to the right side. It's just incomplete. Boy, there's that pressure again, Parker. Alter got into the quarterback to make that incomplete.
13: Yeah, Chimdi Eze, the defensive back, comes up from his defensive backfield and just hit Hefner as he threw and had to get that ball out quick.
12: Josiah Hargrave, he was wide open over there. If it was just, he just had that tick more of time to throw the football. And I see he looks to be down on his knees, too. Something happening down on the sidelines. He's being tended to by the trainers. That's going to force a punt with 7:28 left in the third quarter. 7-0 Alter. Back to receive this one, Cripps and Dill. The snap is back. The punt is up the right side of the sidelines, and it's floating into the sidelines and out of play. We'll see where they post this one. Referee walking it up from the 20-yard line, and he keeps going past the 30 to the 35-yard line.
13: That's a bit of a generous spot, I think, for the Knights.
12: That was helpful for Alter.
13: From up here, it looked like that ball went out of bounds about the 30-yard line. And as you said, Ron, they're going to spot it at 35.
12: Yeah. So Alter's going to come out on offense right here. Vongsi got hurt the last time, had to come out. And we are now seeing Roger Swain out there. He did try to complete a pass the last time out. He's going to have Cripps in the backfield. Two wide to the left, one tight to his left side this time around. Snap is back. They're going to hand it off to Cripps up the middle. He's going to dive and get knocked down by the defense after maybe a yard.
13: Be interested to see how Alter's game plan changes here with their starting quarterback, Renner Vongsi, out of the game for the time being.
12: Well, you know, it was kind of a roll of the dice to see who was going to start this game.
13: Right.
12: It's an opportunity right here for Roger Swain to come out here and make some plays. They bring in a play from the sideline, 6:51 and counting. Alter holding, just clinging onto that 7-0 lead they got from a first quarter touchdown by Drew Cripps from 35 yards out. That's the only score we've had of the game. Two wide to the right, two in the backfield, including the quarterback. They motion from left to right, and now they're calling it So they stoppage of play right now. We're not sure what's going on. They've sent one player off the field. And so that is Roman Swain from Alter has just been sent off the field.
13: And they're going to bring Vongsy back in. So it looks like he's all right. Just replacing the quarterback here.
12: Okay. So they made the decision to move with Vongsy. He's obviously feeling much better now than he was the last time we saw him. He was being helped off the field late in the second quarter. He's got the offense now. Man behind him is Drew Cripps. He's got two way wide right past the hash marks. He moves them from the left to the right side, the tight end, and another running back. The snap is back. It goes to Cripps up the right side. He's got a little bit of a hole, trying to get the corner across the 40, to the 50, to the 40. He's loose to the 30, the 20, 10, 5. Touchdown number two for Drew Cripps. Woo!
17: Wow.
12: Explosive. Sick. And there's a flag down in the end zone. So possibly a little bit of chippiness down there. We didn't see any physicality, but maybe somebody said something.
13: I mean, what a play. 63 yards to the house for Drew Cripps. And the play started, he was going out the middle and then just shifted to the right, went around the corner, and turned on the Jets. And he went all the way to the end zone.
12: Man, electric on that play. A huge run right there. And Alter now up 13-0, lining up for the extra point. Matt Ventura going to line this one up. And we're going to call dead ball foul on Alter?
13: On Alter, and unsportsmanlike conduct.
12: Okay. And that they will enforce that on the kickoff. So now Ventura looking to get the call from the ref to allow him to get the snap and kick this extra point, trying to extend this lead for the Knights. Snap is back. It is down. It's clean. He kicks it toward the uprights, and it looks good from here. It is. And with 6:02 left in the third quarter, Alter draws blood again. They lead the Fairmont Firebirds 14-0.
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16: Partly cloudy overnight with a low of 63. I'm Storm Center 7 Chief Meteorologist Austin Chaney on your home of Touchdown 7 WHIO.
12: Back at Roush Stadium in Kettering, it is the Alter Knights leading the Fairmont Firebirds 14-0 here on the Dave Arbogast Buick GMC Touchdown 7 Game of the Week number one. We got two for you this week. We got one happening tomorrow night as well. Stebbins and Carroll, so come on back here tomorrow night. Todd's tailgate party starting things off at 5 o'clock. As for now, we've got the Knights leading 14-0 and a huge run. Two big runs by Drew Cripps, running back from Alter, and that's where we are right now, 14-0. Now, an unsportsmanlike penalty has now pushed Alter back on their kickoff, so Fairmont should get some pretty decent field position as they come out here.
13: Yeah, we'll see if they can do anything with it. So far tonight, they haven't been able to do much on offense.
12: The kick is up now. They're going to be kicking it toward Logan Doty. He's got it inside the 25, across the 30. Looking in the middle of the field. He's got a hole. He's across to the 45, beating and banging his way across the 50-yard line. Now he's down at the 46-yard line. That's a good place for Fairmont to start.
13: Yeah, and how about the return by Doty? He carried about three or four defenders with him for a good 7 or 8 yards across midfield. And if there's anything to push a little momentum into the Fairmont sideline, it would be a big return like that one.
12: Yes, it is. It is time now. The sun has set. It's getting a little bit cooler outside. It's time to get serious here with 5:53 left here in the third quarter. Still plenty of time for the Firebirds to get a couple of touchdowns between now and the end of the game. And they're going to come out with their offense. Reagan Hefner is going to be under center again. So he is going to have Logan Doty in the backfield. Now going left to right is Caden DeLauro, the senior. Goes from left to right. They're big on the line, one wide to the right. Snap is back. He's going to keep it. It's Hefner up the left side. He's got a hole across the 40 and diving out to about the 36, 37-yard line.
13: It's a nice carry and keeper by Hefner. Good 8, 9 yards on the carry, and we're starting to see Fairmont move the football a little bit.
12: Is that adjustment that they needed to make in the locker room to try to get a good push up front and to try to find those holes in the alter defense? Back at it again. Hefner looking for the play. He's got Doty in the backfield. Jordan Green wide right. Wide left looks like Hargrave. The snap is back. It is handed off to Doty. He's got it. He's across the line to gain out to the 32-yard line where he's banged down, and it's a first down Fairmont.
13: Couple of good chunk running plays in the last couple by Fairmont here. They're starting to move the football, get this crowd back into the football game.
12: They sure are. Coming in off the sidelines, Aiden Branham, the junior, 6'1", 180, tight end. Looking for some more blocking help. Coming in as well as Jordan Green. And over to the sidelines comes your quarterback, Reagan Hefner, looking for the play. Play clock has not begun yet.
13: It looks like there is some confusion with a substitution here.
12: Quite a bit. So off goes Hefner. On goes Brett Hilty. Brett Hilty is now at the middle of the formation. Looks like he may take a snap here as a halfback, senior, 5'8", 165.
13: They're going to run the wildcat here. No, he's going to go under center.
12: Doty is right behind him. The snap is back. He takes it himself up the left side. He's not getting much. Maybe falling forward for a yard. Interesting. Mixing it up a little bit.
13: Something different. Yeah.
12: Damian Patton in there as well. Coming back out onto the field is Devin Newsom. So now they re-rack it again. We're going back with Hilty. Hilty looking in for the sign. Doty in the backfield. Off to your right is Jordan Green. We haven't seen him touch the football just yet. The snap is back. He's going to pitch it out to the right side, and they got that one, and it's on the floor. It's on the ground. It's a fumble, but it's recovered by Fairmont. This across the 31-yard line. Davin Porter was Johnny on the spot right there to get that fumble.
13: Yeah, it was good awareness by Porter there, and the ball luckily fell right in his path to the point where he just had to fall on it, and a nice break that time for Fairmont.
12: It was a good break, and it's going to set up for 3rd and 8 right now. 3:45 and counting here in the third quarter. Football is at the 29-yard line right hash mark. Going left to right is Fairmont.
13: Looks like they got
12: alter territory.
13: They got Hefner back in there.
12: He is under center right now. Man in motion. The snap is back. He's going to fake it to the left. Throw out to the right. He's got a man open. It's intercepted. Intercepted at the 10-yard line. A huge defensive play by Drew Cripps. He dominates on both sides of the line.
13: Unbelievable. And it was a great pass.
12: Good pass,
13: but
12: yeah.
13: But Cripps just right there to jump the route and was all over that one. And whatever momentum that time Fairmont had built up, and they were moving the football pretty consistent rate on that drive. And just like that, Alter gets the football back, up 2 touchdowns with 3 and change to go in the third quarter.
12: Boy, he was open for a little bit, but Cribs, boy, he closed the gap so quickly and jumped out in front of that one. And now Alter's got the ball deep into their own territory now. Nose of the football is at the 10-yard line, left hash mark, and out on offense. Looking at Vongsi, appears to be in the shotgun. Yes, he is. Cribs in the backfield with him. 2 wide, 1 to the left, 1 to the right. Snap is back. They're going to hand it off to the running back off the left side, and they bottle him up. He's across the 10-yard line, getting maybe a yard and a half for Matthew Jones taking that football. Getting him a snap here, getting him a carry. 3:09 left in the third quarter. 2nd and 10. Alter's going to have the football. So they didn't give him any yardage with that one. Fairmont, they could really tip the field right here. If they make a stop right here and get the football back, they can get good field position and re-rack their offense after what just happened to them. But they got to make a defensive stop right here.
13: Right.
12: In the backfield, Cripps is back there with Vongsi looking to take the snap. He does. Cripps has it. Up the middle, they blow through there. The Fairmont defense blasts him down to the 7-yard line. Big loss for Alter.
13: And Alter using as much of this clock as they possibly can. Tick, tick, tick, tick, tick. Two and a half to go in the third quarter.
12: It's a little bit early, I think, for them to start thinking about clock. You know what I mean? They are using a lot of time, but that's a lot of time for Fairmont to get back on the field and score another one, especially if they get the football field or if they get the football toward midfield here. So spread out wide right. Nope, Matthew Jones comes off the field. You got two wides to the left, one to the right. You got Cripps in the backfield with Vongsi. The snap is back. He's going to be in the end zone. The ball is out in the end zone. It's recovered by Fairmont. That's going to be a touchdown. It is. Huge defensive play for Fairmont.
13: Yeah, and Vongsi just got blown up right there, dropping back to pass.
12: Woo! That's the play they needed on defense.
13: Absolutely.
12: Oh, my goodness. They blew right through that line. Three big bodies got in his face. He couldn't do anything. There was nothing he could do. At that point, the best thing is probably just hold the football and fall down, but it squeaked out, and it's a touchdown for Fairmont.
13: All of a sudden, the Firebirds right back in the game.
12: So now Damaris Shafiq out there to kick the extra point. Out to hold is Hilty. Right-footed kicker right here. Looking to tack on an extra point. Snap is back. It is down. It's good. And the kick up the middle is good. And with 1:53 left in the third quarter, the Firebirds break the scoreboard. It's 14-7 Knights.
16: Partly cloudy overnight with a low of 63.
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16: Partly cloudy overnight with a low of 63. I'm Storm Center 7 Chief Meteorologist Austin Chaney on your home of Touchdown 7 WHIO.
12: Boy, what a few minutes makes. We're at Roush Stadium here where Fairmont gets on the scoreboard with a fumble in the end zone and recovered by their defense. It's 14-7. Now Alter leading this football game. And now back to receive Drew Cripps and Kaysen Dill for Alter as Fairmont kicks the football off. Giving it back with, again, 1:53 left here in the third quarter. Was 7-0 for the longest time, but Drew Cripps with an enormous long run. About a 45-yarder earlier in this quarter, giving Alter a 14-0 lead. Now the kickoff. It is pushed onside to the left side, and Alter's going to get in there to recover it. Oh, boy. That was a dying quail just straight up in the air. They tried to run in there and recover it. Couldn't make that happen. Now, the opening kickoff of the second half, Fairmont had kicked it off and got a fumble and got the football back immediately. This time, they tried to change possession again and couldn't quite get it, but that was a smart move. Smart move. Your defense is playing well.
13: I mean, just what a wild few minutes we've had here, Ron. I mean, Fairmont had the football. They were driving, moving the football pretty well. Looks like they were going to get into the red zone, and then Drew Cripps picks off Hefner. And then Alter right there in inside their own 10-yard line after the interception. Fairmont's defensive line breaks through, fumble in the end zone. And all of a sudden, we have a 7-point ball game once again.
12: Vongsi with Cripps in the backfield. He's going to get the football up the middle. Cripps, he dodges to the right, down the middle, across toward the 50, but down at the 47-yard line. Positive yardage on first down for Alter. About a 4-yard gain right there. 1:35 and counting here. Alter with the lead, 14-7, and the football going right to left. Football now at the 47-yard line of Alter. They huddle up, going to get this play here. Play clock only down about 15. They're going to break the huddle with two wide to the left, one in the slot, one to the right side wide. Man in motion right to left. Vongsi taking the snap. He's pitching it out to Cripps. It's a bad pitch, and they're going to get him down to the 40-yard line. The entire Fairmont defense met where Cripps took the football.
13: Yeah, it was a bit of a broken play. Vongsi looked like he was going to keep it himself, and on the pitch back to Cripps, he had nowhere to go as the Fairmont defense just flocked to the football that time. Great defensive play for Fairmont. It's what they needed. Yeah. Got to do it one more time.
12: Yeah, Fairmont's defense has all kinds of energy. They're getting off the line of scrimmage like crazy, and in the backfield, Alter cannot let a play develop. They've got to get out there and get a play going. Two wides to the right, one in the slot. You've got one tight to the left in the backfield in the shotgun. Vongsi. Jones is back there. Snap is back. He does not go with Jones, but he's got to throw it out to Jones. It's a big play to the 50, to the 45, to the 43-yard line. He's tackled. What a well-constructed play that was. First down, Alter.
13: Nice play. And that goes for about 20 yards on the pitch and catch on a simple, just a wheel route out of the backfield. Jones was standing next to Vongsi, squeaks out to the right, and just throws it right to him down the sideline. And a big play for Alter. Nice job that time.
12: They needed that to slow down Fairmont's defense because Fairmont was getting in the backfield really quickly. And that is a great play to get the football out of there and get positive yardage. And it appears as if, well, they have to snap the football, I think. Yes, they do. Yeah. There's a 2-second difference between play clock and the game clock. They hurry up and get to the line now. Vongsi, snap is back, hands it off to Cripps, up the middle, he spins to the right side and down after about a 3-yard gain, and that will be the end of a very entertaining third quarter. So here we are getting ready for the fourth quarter. The Knights leading the Firebirds 14-7.
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16: Partly cloudy overnight with a low of 63. I'm Storm Center 7 Chief Meteorologist Austin Chaney on your home of Touchdown 7 WHIO.
13: Alongside Ron Otto back here at Rouse Stadium in Kettering, Alter leading Fairmont 14-7 as we kick off the fourth quarter in high school football on WHIO Radio. 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And we ended that third quarter on back-to-back positive plays for the Alter Knights. They went 20 yards on a wheel route from Vongsi to Jones. And then a quick play right before the end of the quarter, and we will have a second down and eight from the 42-yard line.
12: Jim Diezzi down here, the near side, right, wide right. We haven't seen a whole lot of him in this football game. I wonder if he's going to get the football here pretty soon.
13: Parker Flanders on the far side is the left side to Vongsi, and in the backfield behind Vongsi is Matthew Jones. It's a give, to Cripps out of the backfield. Cripps forward for 10-plus yards and a first down.
12: Boy, he is tough to get down, man. Once he gets his momentum moving forward, and he's able to use that momentum and then cut a little bit. He cut back toward the middle of the field to try to shake off the defenders. He's just one of those guys that's hard to get down.
13: And it won't matter because we had a holding call on the play on Alter.
12: Ooh, that'll kill an offensive drive. Oh, man. And they're going to be third down here and about possibly a half a mile, it looks like. They're way behind the sticks right now. They, Alter cannot live behind the sticks. They don't have that kind of an offense where they can just spring a football downfield like that. And they're going to be at third and 23 on this play, and they're in their own territory.
13: It's going to be second and 23. Back to the 48. Second and 18.
12: Oh, second and 18?
13: Vongsi takes the snap, looking to throw. He looks over towards Cripps. Now he throws in the middle, and it's caught at the 41-yard line, and that's Hunter Roser out there making the catch.
12: First time we've seen him tonight. We've seen him lined up over there, but this is the first time they've thrown him the football. So now they got a chunk of that back, and it's a fairly manageable third down now at the 40-yard line. You have a feeling that both of these teams were going to have to open it up a little bit by throwing the football a bit more, like you said, as we're coming out of the half.
13: Third down and six from the 40-yard line. The Alternates need the Fairmont 34. Back out. Two receivers, or one receiver split each side, and the tight end offset is O'Connell. Vongsey back to pass. Pressure comes. Throws. Caught on the near side at the 41-yard line. And making the catch down there for Alter was Noah Hughes. And that's a good play.
12: I'm guessing Uhosh.
13: Uhosh.
12: Yeah, I'm going to go with that.

0: Fairmont defensive line. They were in the backfield very quickly. Three guys. It wasn't just one guy. It was three guys.
1: So a 10-10 to go in the football game. Alter punts with a one-touchdown lead. 14-7 here. Back to receive for Fairmont is Josiah Hargrave, standing on his own 8-yard line. High end-over-end kick. Hargrave gets out of the way, and he's going to let that one bounce.
0: Oh,
1: and
0: my goodness.
1: A punt by Alter.
0: Oh, they downed it at the one.
1: Down this at the 1 yard line, and tough starting field position, no doubt about it.
0: Oh, you want to talk about the most awesome bounce in the world if you're a punter.
1: I mean, it came within inches of hitting that goal line.
0: It was like the goal line was a wall, and it just bounced off the wall and landed at the one. Unreal. We won't see that the rest of the year. I don't think we'll see that again the rest of the year, will we? A punt like that that's going to be down at the 1 yard line. That's something. Whew.
1: So
0: now they got some work to do now. Yeah. Fairmont does.
1: Fairmont got a long way to go with 9:46 to go in the game, trailing the Alter Knights 14-7.
0: Well, give it to your boy Logan Doty, man. He's a star for a reason. He's going to have to put this football team on his shoulders, get some push from that offensive line, and get out of that end zone. 9:46 left here in this football game. Alter still leading 14-7.
1: Back to work, Reagan Hafner. A load of running backs behind him. Doty gets the football, and he's forward for a couple of yards. He's trying to get the Firebirds out of trouble here, and he's forward to the 4-yard line.
0: Yeah, he got about to the 1 yard line, lowered his shoulder, and just dove up the middle to try to push them away from that end zone. They're out to the 4 yard line right now. A little bit more room to work down there.
1: And he's trying to get out of your own front yard here. The 4 yard line. They'll come out in the same formation. Doty, the tailback.
0: Bunch of running backs back there.
1: Again, the football goes to Doty. He's forward for a nice chunk of yardage, about 6 yards. Make it 7 yards up to the 11-yard line.
0: It's close to it. He's got the first down.
1: And a first down, move the chains.
0: Well, that's exactly what they needed. They move the chains now, get it away from the end zone, down to the 12-yard line.
1: And Doty, a couple of carries to start this drive for the Firebirds. And time just moving on Fairmont. Now under 9 minutes to go in the football game.
0: They do have plenty of time. Like you said, about 8.5.
1: Two receivers split left, one to the right for Fairmont. Doty again in the backfield behind Hefner. Man in motion. Snap, another give. Doty, he's loose to the 20-yard line, to the 25, and he's out of bounds right near the 27-yard line. So another good chunk run. Time for Doty, a run of 16 yards.
0: Brody Hain pushed him out of bounds right there. He pinched him up toward the sideline and pushed him out to stop that play. But again, another first down for Fairmont. It's an impressive start to this drive, man. You're sitting at the 1 yard line. You're thinking, oh, boy. You're in bad shape, but now they've gotten themselves plenty of room and some nice momentum moving forward.
1: And eventually, you'd have to think this Alter defense be a little bit gassed here at some point trying to stop these runs.
0: If they don't make a stop here soon, they will be.
1: And back in the backfield, Damian Patton. Give. Goes to Patton. Patton forward. He's loose. Around the corner to the 35, to the 40. Gets a block from his quarterback, and he's pushed out of bounds at the 45-yard line.
0: A great patient run right there. Boy, he waited for his blockers to get out front and try to get ahead of him and make those blocks downfield. He just felt his way down the sideline there for yardage and got out of bounds. And again, was that the fourth first down
1: yep.
0: of this drive?
1: Yeah, Coach Domsites wants to make some adjustments here. He calls timeout with 8:21 to go here in the fourth quarter. And
0: interesting here, just checking your scoreboard. There's a few other games going on, especially up in Dark County. Versailles at home has a 21-12 lead on Harvest Prep. If you're not sure, Harvest Prep is from Canal Winchester on the other side of Columbus, southeast of Columbus. And they've got a 21-12 lead on them. And I had said earlier that I love going to Drew Pastore's website, the Fantastic 50, because he gives spreads on all these games. Not to jinx anybody, but they had Fairborn by 6 in this game, was his prediction. the game here, they had Harvest Prep by 20 over Versailles. And wow. Versailles is leading them now by 9 points.

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1: 8:21 to go in the fourth quarter. If you're just joining us, it's been a dogfight of a football game. Alter leading Fairmont in the 59th Battle of Kettering, 14-7 here. Clock rolls. Fairmont driving on Alter, right to left on your radio dial. And it's Damian Patton back there behind the quarterback. Football goes to Patton, and he's down after a short gain of about 3 yards. And that's the first run we've seen that hasn't gone for 10 or more in the last few plays.
0: Yeah, Israel Jamaica on the tackle right there just rolled around on him. A nice change of pace for Fairmont, because when you're here, you can easily just hand the ball to Doty over and over and over again, and then he's the guy who gets gassed. But it's nice to have that change of pace running back and go out there and take some of those snaps like Patton.
1: Second down and 7 from Fairmont's own 47-yard line. Trying to even the football game with 7:45 to go in the fourth quarter. Damian Patton behind the quarterback, Regan Hafner. Give goes to the up man. That's Doty.
0: Yeah, he didn't get much. He fell forward for a yard or two. Set us up for a third down right here. Clock still operating. Little more than 7 minutes left in this one.
1: Fairmont trying to tie the ball game here.
0: In every one of these drives, you know, Fairmont has some momentum, but they are still down by a touchdown. And Alter is just looking for a big defensive stance right here.
1: Two, one receiver split each side for Fairmont here on third down and 5 from their own 49. Logan Doty back in the ballgame. Football goes to Doty. It's a give over to Porter, and Porter goes around the outside, the left side, and he is ahead into Alter territory for a first down.
0: I got to hand it to Coach Miller. He's getting all his guys in there. He's getting them lined up. It took him the first three quarters of the game to kind of work on that offensive game plan, and he's got something very good going on right here. What they'd love to do is get this sucker downfield, score a touchdown, and don't leave Alter very much time left to play with. And right now they're doing that.
1: And Alter's defense is gassed. Hands on hips. They are waiting until the last possible second to get into their stance. And here we go on first down and 10 from the Alter 43. Fairmont driving down by 7. Snap. Hafner, quarterback keeper to the left side. Hafner forward, plunging his way through defenders to the 35. And we have a flag.
0: Yep. Looks in the area of a possible hold right there. I was just about to compliment Fairmont on their push that they're getting off the line of scrimmage, but they're starting to move backwards.
1: You certainly are correct, Ron. It is a hold on the Firebirds.
0: Ah, man. This drive was moving pretty hard, and now that's a speed bump right there for this offense. That's going to be a 10-yard variety. Whew, they're way behind the sticks now.
1: Yeah, it's going to be a first down and 20. First and 20 back into their own territory at the 47-yard line.
0: Yeah, some of those defensive linemen are down on their knees just waiting for the ball to get snapped right now, because they are starting to feel it right now on the Alter side.
1: First and 20 from Fairmont's 47. Hafner looking to throw. Screen pass to Doty, and he dropped it.
0: Oh, my goodness. Boy, did he have some yardage in front of him. Oh, my. He had green grass, turf, in front of him for a good 10 yards.
1: He would have got that penalty yardage back and a whole lot more.
0: Yeah. Oh, my goodness. It was there, though. They had it blocked up, and it was looking good.
1: So that makes it second down and 20 at the Fairmont 47-yard line. Still trailing Alter with under 6 minutes to go. 5:58 to go. Alter leading Fairmont 14-7.
0: How are the kids going to bounce back from that when they had a play that didn't work out for them? They got to keep their heads in the game.
1: One receiver split each side. Doty behind Hafner, the quarterback. Man in motion is Patton. Hafner looking to throw out, and it's just over the arms of the wide receiver, Hargrave.
0: Just over his hands, man. Just a bit too tall for him. It was timed up perfectly. The football was there. It was just a little bit too high. He had just made his break and went toward the sidelines. Oh, man, he just couldn't connect on that one.
1: And again, Ron, we have seen what looked like a promising drive for Fairmont stall out with a penalty and a couple of mistakes on offense.
0: Yeah.
1: just been goodness. The theme of the game for the Fairmont Firebirds so far.
0: It has. They haven't been able to just put it all together on an offensive drive.
1: So now third and 20 again from Fairmont's 47-yard line. And we have Coach Dom Seitz on the field trying to get an explanation from the referees on something.
0: I wonder if there was a substitution issue with Fairmont. I saw a lot of guys coming and going in that huddle. And maybe Coach thought he saw something over there when they broke the huddle that wasn't quite right. The refs are getting a pretty strong description right here from the coach.
1: Now, Coach Dave Miller is out at the near hash mark coaching up his offensive line.
0: Yep. Tell him to keep it in the game.
1: So, while Coach Dom Seitz coaches the referees.
0: I'm sure they're listening. It's been a beautiful night here now. It's a little on the warm side. You know, we're in August, but that's okay. First game of the football season on this Thursday night. I'm really glad that we ran out here to Kettering to do this rivalry football game. There's no better way to start off a season this way.
1: And be sure to join us tomorrow night for yet another rivalry football game as the Carroll Patriots will play at Stebbins High School for the first time in 10 years.
0: That's something. That is something. That place is going to be packed, too. Because both schools, you know, Carroll's not that far away. They'll absolutely travel for that one.
1: Third down and 20 from the 47-yard line. Quick snap and a toss to Logan Doty. And
0: pass.
1: It's a reverse. He's looking to pass, but now he's just going to keep it. And he throws it over the head of his offensive line and out of bounds. And
0: it was a backwards pass. It was a lateral, and it went out of bounds. They lost a lot of yardage.
1: Yeah.
0: They lost about 12 yards on that lateral.
1: Yeah, it's going to be officially a loss of 11 yards. So we're going to have a fourth down and 31, and no doubt a punt upcoming for the Firebirds.
0: So Doty went out right, and he had a bunch of defenders in his face, and it wasn't there. He was trying to throw downfield, and they were covered. At that point, you just got to eat it and try to move forward with it. But instead, he tried to lateral and lost a lot of yardage.
1: Damaris Shafiq back on to punt for Fairmont. Back to receive the duo of Dill and Cripps, and it's a punt out of bounds at the 35-yard line, right near the 35. Make it the 30, well, the 41-yard line.
0: No, 40.
1: 40-yard. Official kept moving on me that time.
0: Do-si-do, forward and back.
1: So officially, it is the 40-yard line, which is where Alter will take over with 5:38 to go in the football game. Still leading 14-7 over Fairmont.
0: Yeah, very clear that was part of the game plan for Fairmont, that they were not going to put it in Drew Cripps' hands or even Case and Dill for that matter. Every punt they've had has been to the sidelines and out of bounds, well out of bounds, no returns. That's been part of the game plan for them.
1: 14-7 our score. If you're just joining us here on this opening night of high school football on WHIO Radio, thank you for joining us this evening.
0: They broke the huddle and then they're substituting again. That's interesting. And they are allowed to do that.
1: So under center goes the quarterback for Alter, and it's get to Cripps. Cripps is forward to the 50-yard line, pushing his way through defenders. He has a first down.
0: You're going to get a heaping helping of Cripps right here, and if Fairmont can't stop him, it's not going to be a good thing for the Firebirds.
1: Move the chains, and the Firebirds, remember, only have one timeout remaining in the game.
0: I was puzzled by that. You had... They broke the huddle, and one guy started running off, and another guy sprinted in, and they all just sort of converged on the line of scrimmage, and somehow that was, I was a little confused by how that was allowed to happen.
1: So again, Vongzi will go under center for Alter. We haven't seen much of them under center tonight. Vongzi, give to Cripps, forward to the 45-yard line, another good gain of about 4 yards on first down.
0: That was Damian Patton putting his head down and putting those pads down and tripping him up and getting him down. Still positive play for Alter, and we are under 5 minutes left.
1: Second down and 5 upcoming. Alter now in the Fairmont territory at the 45-yard line.
0: So Fairmont looking to make a play on defense.
1: 4.5 minutes to go and rolling. Play clock under 7 for Alter. Renner Vonzi takes the snap, and he's going to give the football forward to Cripps. And, excuse me, that was Matthew Jones on the carry.
0: It's a six or a five. It's kind of hard to see when they're all in motion all the way up here. Jones. But it's a very manageable third down right here.
1: Yeah, third down and four. Now four even minutes to go in the football game. More substitutions coming here for Alter.
0: Boy, the band is really getting into it, wanting Fairmont to make a big defensive stop right here. I'd have to say they've got to make it right here. This is where you have to stop them and force a punt.
1: Noah Uhas back into the game for Alter. Three running backs behind the quarterback, Vongzi. Football's fumbled, and Vongzi has to keep it. He picks it up, and he's hit immediately. Tries to salvage whatever yardage he can. He's not going to get very far, if back to the line of scrimmage. And actually, it looks like he might have gained a yard.
0: I think he did gain a yard. Oh, my goodness. No, they're going to put him back a few yards. They're going to stick him back at the 44-yard line.
1: So it looks as though...
0: Well, they did lose some yardage, I believe.
1: They lost one on the play officially. Fourth down and five upcoming.
0: All right. So here, if you're thinking about it, two timeouts. For the Knights, only one timeout. They blew through their first two timeouts early in the third quarter.
1: I see Coach Domsites out there with the referees, and is the timeout. So we will take our final timeout of the ball game with 2:51 to go in the fourth quarter. Our score is Alter 14 and Fairmont 7.
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5: Partly cloudy overnight with a low of 63. I'm Storm Center 7 Chief Meteorologist Austin Chaney on your home of Touchdown 7 WHIO.
1: 2:51 to go in the fourth quarter back here at Roush Stadium. Parker Testa along with Ron Otto. The Alter Knights lead the Fairmont Firebirds 14-7 in this 59th Battle of Kettering. Fourth down and five for Alter. And after the timeout, they will send on their punting unit. And back to receive is Logan Doty standing on his own 12-yard line.
0: Ooh, a wobbler.
1: It's a wobbly punt. No, it doesn't go very far at all and goes out of bounds at the 35-yard line. So it's only a net punt of about 20 yards.
0: Well, they didn't want to return, and they didn't get one. So part of the plan worked out. The other part of the plan is you didn't get any yardage on that punt. So you're giving Fairmont some more yardage there. That's not bad compared to where they were starting earlier in this game. This is great field position for Fairmont.
1: Yeah,
0: I mean,
1: we've seen them start from anywhere from their own 15-yard line to their own 1-yard line.
0: Well, this is the game right here. This drive is the game. They can only stop the clock once the Firebirds can, and the Knights, for that matter, as well, with 2:45 left.
1: Adam Grant splits out right on the far side. Near side is Josiah Hargrave, man in motion. Give Logan Doty around the corner. Doty has blockers. He's up to the 45-yard line right near the first down marker. We'll see where they spot the football. And they will give him the first down.
0: Good job of staying on his feet when he got to the line of scrimmage and across. He got into the secondary. He cut left to get away from the big, massive humanity right there and managed to keep his feet about him and get positive, much more positive yardage.
1: 2:40 to go in the game. Clock stops as Doty went out of bounds. Man in motion. Porter. Now it's a quarterback keeper. Hefner pushed out of bounds right at midfield.
0: Knocking him out of bounds right there for Alter was Chimdi Ezzy, the senior.
1: Called Ezzy's name a few times tonight. He has one catch in the ball game.
0: They're not afraid to run Hefner through there. They're not afraid to do a little option right there and have him keep the football and run left, even though they got some other guys that can run a lot faster.
1: Again, one receiver split each side. Josiah Hargrave on the near side, the left side of the offense. Far side is the senior wide receiver, Adam Grant.
0: Haven't seen much of him tonight.
1: Porter again in motion. Give goes to Logan Doty. He's forward for about 3 yards up to the 47-yard line. And he's still about 2 yards short of the first down marker to bring up third down and two.
0: It wasn't pretty, but that's what they're about, man, moving the football forward. They're into Alter territory right now, and they're going fast all the way up to the line now.
1: Adam Grant again goes to the far side of the field. Toss, Doty, left side, and he's tripped up in the backfield.
0: Man.
1: Nice defensive play back there. And again, Hunter Roser on the play. Big defensive end. We saw him make a catch from the tight end position earlier in the game. And that time, he makes a big defensive stop to keep a fourth down alive here for Alter.
0: This is the play of the game right now. It is still ticking. $1.50 left in this football game. They got to cover 5 yards. They've got to get this first down.
1: One receiver split each side.
0: You give it to Doty here?
1: And they do. No, it's a pitch. Porter around the left side. Porter is across the 50, the 45-yard line for the first down, and he gets out of bounds.
0: Are they going to give it to him? They're going to say he's out of bounds? He wasn't down until he got out, and they're stopping the clock.
1: Clock stops regardless for them to move the chains, and they are going to give him the stoppage of play.
0: Yeah, because they're huddling up over here. Nobody's called a timeout. We're less than 2 minutes left. So I don't see anybody charged with a timeout. Not yet, anyway. What's the officials are... Oh, there's a player down. There's an Alter player down near side over near the Fairmont bench about the 40-yard line. Looks like another cramp down there. Working on a calf muscle. So, they played a long game. It's been warm out there. They've been banging away at each other this entire afternoon and into the evening. So I'm really kind of surprised there aren't more kids out there grabbing legs and stuff tonight. There's only a couple of guys.
1: Yeah, I mean, I think that's, the second time we've seen that tonight? And it was Alter's quarterback earlier in the game.
0: Right. Yeah, Renner Vongsey was down there. I mean, I was getting a little woozy walking up the top of these stands right here, and these guys banging away each other all afternoon.
1: And that's Constantine Johnson, the man being helped off the field.
0: All right.
1: 5'10", junior wide receiver.
0: I don't know. So far, we've got a minute 31 left. Boy, this has been a good one. I like this kind of football, though.
1: Absolutely.
0: This banging on, you know, defenses, banging away at each other, trying to, you know, fighting for every yard. This is good stuff.
1: And even 91 seconds to go in the ball game. Fairmont trailing Alter 14-7 if you're just joining us here on the debut of high school football on WHIO Radio. Snap, give to Logan Doty. Doty is dragging defenders, and he's across the 40-yard line down near the 36-yard line.
0: That wasn't just anybody. That was Henry Halleck, the sophomore linebacker in the middle of that field, has been starting for Alter. And they're going quick. Look out for the pass.
1: It's
0: the left side.
1: Throw and incomplete outside of the outstretched arms of Josiah Hargrave. Second time they've tried that play tonight.
0: That is not a bad try right there because, you know, at this point of the game, you're four down territory no matter where you are.
1: Right.
0: And you probably should throw the football once or twice between now and the time you get to the end zone. If you're, and that's what you're thinking if you're Fairmont. You're going to run out of time if you keep giving it to Doty up the middle.
1: Absolutely. Adam Grant splits outright. Hargrave goes to the left. Two running backs in the backfield. Doty and Patton.
0: Oh,
1: and we have
0: a
1: timeout by Fairmont. We'll keep it here.
0: That's their last one. They don't have any more. So they... Coach Miller thinking this is the best time as any to call this timeout. It's third and four. You got to get yourself together right here and make sure you get this play right because every play from here on out is going to be the most important one of the game.
1: A minute 13 to go here in the game. Third down and four upcoming for Fairmont. Driving on Alter in Alter territory from the 36-yard line.
0: Yeah, just banging away at each other on that line of scrimmage. Just both sides, man. You know, the last time, if my numbers are correct, last year Alter won that football game, but Fairmont had won the previous four. In fact, they had won six of the previous seven. And yeah. So every one of these games is so hotly contested, so tight. Ever since they went to the Thursday night, they're all really close, 13-12, 12-6. Alter had a couple of touchdowns on Fairmont in 19. Then it went 16-7 in 2021. These have been really close games.
1: Right.
0: And this one lived up to it.
1: And as you mentioned, Ron, before last season, when Alter won here 28-21 with 32 seconds to go, their last win was in 2019, 21-7. Here we go on third down and four from the Alter 36-yard line. Fairmont driving. Give Logan Doty is forward, and he is
0: He's got
1: the first down.
0: Yeah.
1: And Fairmont's got to go here. They're going to move the chains, but after that, once they get those chains set, the clock rolls.
0: Coaches
1: and they will roll the clock.
0: I mean, Coach came out on the field, out to the numbers to get that play in there. It's rolling now. We got a minute.
1: 58 seconds to go and ticking. One receiver split each side for the quarterback, Hefner. Man in motion, Patton. It's a fake toss and a screen pass to Doty.
0: There it is.
1: Doty's at the 25, the 20, and he's pushed out of bounds at the 18-yard line. Clock stops.
0: Big play. Boy, they had it, too. They tried that screen pass earlier, and they couldn't quite connect on that thing, and they knew it was there. They knew it was blocked up well, and it was a well-put-together play, so they went back to it again, and it was a great time to do it.
1: 45 seconds to go. Clock stops. Fairmont still trailing Alter 14-7, but in the red zone. First down and 10 from the 18-yard line. Man in motion is Porter. And it was a give to Doty, and Doty's not going anywhere.
0: They got to hurry up.
1: The clock rolls.
0: They got to get the play in. They might be able to run one more of those plays, but they're going to have to start putting the ball in the air. About 30 seconds now.
1: Second down and 10. Toss, Doty, and he's pushed out of bounds for a loss back to the 20-yard line.
0: And a big play right there, and on his back is Hunter Roser. And he's back on his feet right now. He's waving off the trainers.
1: And Ron, believe it or not, this is the first time we have seen a team enter the red zone tonight, and it's the TD7 Red Zone Alert, sponsored by Caterpillar in Clayton. 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Third down and 14, 26 seconds to go in the ball game. Man in motion for Fairmont is Patton. It's a fake pat, a fake screen, and it is thrown. And Hargrave
0: incomplete.
1: Was the intended receiver. Incomplete. Make it fourth down and 14. So this next play is our ball game, ladies and gentlemen.
0: That play was open. He had him open, but he threw it back to his left when he was cutting out to the right toward the sidelines, and they just couldn't connect on it. They would have been short of a first down, but at least it would have been a lot easier than they're looking at right now.
1: Alter's half of the football field making all the noise they can right now.
0: This is it. This is the game right here.
1: Fourth and 14 from the Alter 22-yard line. Fairmont driving on Alter, down by seven. Hefner takes the snap, a fake pitch, throws downfield, out of bounds, incomplete. Looking for Hargrave in the back of the end zone, and Hefner put too much on that football. And Alter celebrating as they will take, for the second year in a row, the Battle of Kettering, and we still have 14 seconds to play here.
0: Yeah, Alter,
1: so
0: they nailed it down with that one. They're going to come out here, and they're going to snap the football and take this one to the house. Firebirds do not have a timeout. 14-7 lead right here, but boy, when they needed to, they stood tall on defense.
1: Absolutely, they did. I mean, and you just go back to that first half where Fairmont, time and time again, struggled to move the football.
0: Yeah, yep, they sure did. So now Alter takes that last time out. I don't think they were going to be able to line up in time. They would have taken a penalty, I think.
1: Yeah,
0: they were celebrating a little bit over on that other sideline. What a great game, though.
1: I mean, fantastic way to kick off the 2026 high school football season here on WHIO Radio. Again, folks, reminder, we're going to do it all again tomorrow night in Riverside for the Battle of Riverside between Carroll and Stebbins at Stebbins High School. 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Better water by choice, not by chance. We'll begin at 5 o'clock. And then we will have all the live play-by-play coverage for you beginning at 7 with our Dave Arbogast Buick GMC pregame show starting just after 6:30. So we will see Alter more than likely take a knee here. Let the remainder of these 14 seconds tick off the clock. Neither team has a timeout remaining.
0: Nope. They're going to run it out right here, this one last snap.
1: Vongzi snaps, kneel down.
0: And they're going to take it to the house.
1: They will take it back to Archbishop Alter High School. What a football game we had here in Kettering this evening. The Alter Knights take the 59th Battle of Kettering, our final here at Rouse Stadium. Alter 14 and the Firebirds 7. We'll be back to wrap it up right after this.
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5: Mostly sunny on Friday, high near 80. I'm Chief Meteorologist Austin Chaney for WHIO.
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1: Welcome back here to Rouse Stadium. It's a final again. Alter wins the 59th Battle of Kettering 14-7. And we're going to send you down to the field. Standing by with Nick Dunn is winning coach Ed Domsites.
8: Get Mr. Rich to do the prayer.
9: All right, Parker, thanks. Hey, Coach, first off, congrats on starting off the season with the big win. That second half had lots of momentum swings. How did you guys handle the adversity?
10: I just think we continue to play good, solid football, especially on defense. We struggled at times on offense, but the defense rose to the occasion. It's the kind of game I expect. You're just never going to be able to relax in that fourth quarter. It's going to come down to making plays on both sides of the ball in the kicking game. And our kids did a masterful job. I was really proud of them and our coaching staff.
9: Thank you for that. And also, last question here for you. So, obviously, big battle of Kettering here, week one. What does a win like this at the beginning of the season, how can that help you guys continue to propel moving forward?
10: Well, certainly may be a positive thing, but we got to build on this, okay? It's 1 week, one game, and we got 9 more weeks to go, but that'll certainly make the weekend more enjoyable.
9: Awesome. Congrats, Coach. Thank you.
1: That's Ed Domsites, Alter head coach. Again, Alter wins tonight 14-7 here at Rouse Stadium. We'll take a brief timeout here from the stadium. And when we return, we'll have the post-game wrap-up and stats for you. Again, 14-7, the final here at Rouse Stadium. Alter, a winner over Fairmont.
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1: Welcome back to Rouse Stadium. What a football game we had here in the 59th Battle of Kettering. The Alter Knights take it for the second year in a row, 14-7, the final. And Ron Otto, what was really just a tight-knit dogfight of a football game.
0: Man, I love this game, man. That's because it was all about the line of scrimmage, like beating the other guy right up front. And sometimes you had these bigger plays, but what I like about the football game, too, is that you had these wide-open plays, these pass plays where the football was just past the guy's fingertips and the play just didn't go for much. I like that, too, man, where you could have done this, but you didn't quite make it happen. You had to come back and reset and try to pound it out again. Big plays from Alter, two big touchdown runs by Drew Cripps. And that was the separator here. Fairmont made a great defensive play in the end zone. They were asking me down at the stats, was that a fumble and a recovery? And I was like, yeah, I think it was, because they were not quite sure if it was an interception like he grabbed out of the air. The way I saw it, and the way they saw it too, it looked like a fumble, and they recovered it. But Fairmont had that streak right there of several plays where their defense stood tall and made some massive plays, and their one touchdown was on that defensive play. So both teams came to play here tonight. I don't think anybody should leave this stadium with their heads hung down, because they all played a great football game, and it's a great way to start off the season as well. The two guys, main guys here, obviously Drew Cripps and Logan Doty, the two guys that were going to carry the rock the most. Cripps touched the ball 11 times, rushing the ball for 153 yards. Logan Doty really grinding it out tonight. 30 carries for 82. They kept him out of the end zone. And what I liked about the stats here today, Fairmont had 187 yards of offense. Alter had 183. There was a 4-yard difference between their offenses, and it was Fairmont that had 10 possessions. Alter had 9. I mean, it was right tight the whole game.
1: You can't get much more evenly matched than that right there. And that brings us to our WHIO Radio Player of the Game, Alter's Drew Cripps. He scored both times for the Knights, once from 35 yards out, and his second touchdown run came from 63 yards out. And Cripps, in total, as Ron mentioned, 11 carries for 153 yards, two rushing touchdowns, and he also plays safety, by the way.
0: Yeah, he sure
1: did. And secured an INT tonight as well. But, Ron, as you mentioned, can't think of a better game to kick off our season.
0: I couldn't either. Can you imagine tomorrow night's game being like this game? I mean, it could very well be that way. We've got another rivalry game tomorrow night, heading up to Riverside. Carroll goes over to play Stebbins tomorrow night. I cannot wait to get to the stadium. If I didn't have to work tomorrow, I'd just drive right out there now and just, like, hang out on the front steps of the school.
1: Yeah, there you go.
0: Probably get arrested for loitering, but hey, I'm ready for the football game.
1: Well, we thank you all for joining us here in the season debut of high school football on WHIO Radio. 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And as Ron mentioned, tomorrow we head to Riverside as Stebbins hosts Archbishop Carroll in the Touchdown 7 Game of the Week, game number 2, right here on WHIO Radio. 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A big thank you tonight to our producers on site, Gracie and Oliver, and our producers and engineers back at the WHIO studios, Ian and Grayson. For Nick Dunn and Gracie Mead down on the sideline, for my partner tonight, Ron Touchdown. Otto, tonight's final score is Alter 14 and Fairmont 7. Have a great night, everybody. We'll see you tomorrow.
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20: Something I love is getting ready to kick off again. That's football. And I want to tell you something I don't love. You may or may not have heard of this scandal where a bunch of highly paid NFL players had enormous amounts of their money stolen in a scam where a con artist convinced them that they were going to own very valuable e-commerce stores. And in fact, produced all these false statements showing showing huge earnings. And these football players who have a very short window to earn money had a huge amount of their earnings wiped out. And why would I even mention this? Because you and I don't make that kind of money. The reality is scams, large and small, are all about separating you and me from our money. Sometimes we just let our guard down and get ripped off. Keep this as a reminder next time somebody's pitching you.
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3: August 19th, 1871, Orville Wright is born in Dayton. August 19th, 1874, Orville and Wilbur's sister, Catherine, was born. August 20th, 1920, the National Football League is formed at a meeting in Canton, Ohio. August 20th, 1794, General Mad Anthony Wayne defeats the Northwest Indian Confederation at the Battle of Fallen Timbers near present-day Toledo. And August 21st, 1959, Hawaii becomes the 50th U.S. state.
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25: He planned an ISIS-style attack. I'm Lisa Lacerra, Fox News. A New York woman under arrest after federal authorities say she threatened to set off a bomb at the state Capitol building.
26: State and federal law enforcement announced the arrest of Jesse Bowie for a plan to kill New York state legislators. U.S. Attorney John Sarcone said Bowie is charged with providing material support to ISIS.
27: This defendant was radicalized online and spread messages of hate and violence.
26: FBI special agent in charge in Albany, Craig Tremoroli, quoted Bowie's intent to take down the building.
27: Kill the senators while they are meeting. I want them to lose a lot of important documents
5: as well.
26: New York Governor Kathy Hochul posted her gratitude on X for the arrest and said at this time there is no other immediate threat in Albany.
25: Fox's Grinnell Scott. Both sides in court today as the attorneys for Carmelo Anthony, the black teen convicted of stabbing a white teen to death at a track meet last year, asked for a new trial. The prosecutor telling the court he and the defense agreed to hold back character evidence during the trial to avoid inflaming the case already boiling over with racial tensions. Federal agents have taken devices belonging to former California Congressman Eric Swalwell in connection with a sexual misconduct investigation against him.
8: A federal search warrant inventory shows investigators seized Eric Swalwell's iPhone and MacBook at 8:25 Saturday night. Sources tell Fox that search happened at the San Francisco airport. And then on Sunday, the FBI seized electronics from Swalwell's home in Washington, D.C. Swalwell was cooperative during the airport encounter on Saturday and was not detained or arrested.
25: Fox's Matt Finn. Swalwell resigned from Congress in April. He has denied allegations of sexual assault and misconduct. State lawmaker Aisha Wahab has won a special election to serve the rest of Swalwell's term, which ends in January. 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
9: Friday is looking great, mostly sunny with a high of 80 degrees. On Saturday, partly cloudy with a chance of showers and storms, high of 79. Sunday, partly cloudy, just a stray shower possible, high 74. Monday, mostly sunny with a high near 73. Tuesday, mostly sunny, back up to 76. I'm Chief Meteorologist Austin Chaney for 1290 and 95.7 WHIO.
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0: Live from Roush Stadium in Kettering, Ohio, it's the Battle of Kettering on this Thursday night to lift the lid off the 2026 high school football season. Boy, we got a good one tonight, man. Alter and Fairmont, it is the battle that is. It started the last several seasons, we're doing it again now, and this is technically a home game for Alter in Fairmont's stadium, and they'll line up on the right side, go right to left. Fairmont defending on our left side. As you look at the football field tonight, boy, is it beautiful out there. It's cooled down a little bit. Sun's gone behind the clouds, and it's not as quite as warm as it was when we were down on the field about 2 hours ago, Parker. Right. So they should be all lined up. Alter will kick off right to left now. Back deep for Fairmont is Keegan Ledbetter and Logan Doty. And you're going to hear that name quite a bit tonight. Logan Doty, starting running back. He's also going to be returning some kicks, and he's going to play some defense. And I believe he's going to go sweep the field after the game's over, too, since he's doing everything else. So, man, this is the first. This is the first. We got another game tomorrow night. Oh, by the way,
1: yep.
0: We're going to be in Riverside, Stebbins and Carroll. But tonight, we're getting it started in the right way. How often do we get a game like this where it just, man, there's so much feel here, there's so much excitement here, and you got to know this is going to be a pretty good game. Last year's was epic.
1: No doubt about it. I mean, we look everywhere, all around us, there's cars lining the streets surrounding this stadium. People still filing their way into Rouse Stadium here. Both sides of the stands packed to the rafters. I don't think we could have asked for a better atmosphere for a high school football game.
0: Matthew Ventura gets into it, kicks it over toward the left side of the field. It's hauled in at about the 21-yard line, diving forward and moving across the 30-yard line. And we're going to be starting there for Fairmont this evening. That's where they're going to get first and 10 with the football's Marquise Robinson. He's a junior wide receiver, plays a little defensive back as well. And so now Fairmont's going to come out here under Coach Dave Miller. They like to run the ball a lot too, but do not sleep on them because they like to do a lot of faking, and whenever they throw the ball, they like to put their receiver in an excellent position to go catch that football with not a whole lot of defenders around. So coming out is Reagan Hefner. Absolutely. He's going to be under center. Splitting out Damian Patton to the left. These are running backs that they like to use a lot. Logan Doty is going to be lined up behind him. They do that little offset thing behind the tackles. Also splitting out to the right side is Davon Porter. And you got one wide right. So now from the line of scrimmage at the 31-yard line, man in motion left to right. It's going to hand off to Doty. He's going to pop the ball up the middle to about the 35-yard line. He's going to be down right there. And it is second down for Fairmont.
1: Yeah, it's going to be about second down and five. Nice 5-yard run to get the running game going early with Doty. That was just an old-school running play. Give it to your running back right up the middle and let man on man and let the best man win. And Doty won that time, pushed his way forward for 5 yards. And they're going quick here.
0: They are going quick. So now they go up to the line. They look back to the line of scrimmage. I'm sorry, from the line of scrimmage to this side of the field to get the play in. Lining up to the right is Damian Patton. His handoff to Doty again. Off the right side. He hits a wall right there, but gets a few yards and falls forward down to the 39-yard line.
1: And picked up about 3 that time before he met a whole host of Knights right just short of the 40-yard line on the near side of the field for the Fairmont Firebirds. So we'll see what they do here. I'd be surprised if the ball doesn't go to Doty again on third down here.
0: They brought Josiah Hargrave back out on the field. He's going to be wide right. Doty's still in the backfield. They're looking big on that line of scrimmage. Our quarterback, Reagan Hefner, going up and down the line, making sure everybody is set. It is third and 2 with 10:40 left in this contest. No score. Alter and Fairmont. Fairmont's got the ball going left to right on your radio dial. Now he's under center as Hefner. He takes the snap. He's going to take it himself up the right side. He gets stopped, and he's short. He's going to be short about inches, it looks like. It will depend on the spot, but they are putting the football at the 40-yard line. That's going to bring a fourth and short.
1: Yeah, that's a good start for Coach Dom Seitz. He told us before the game when we talked to him on the field, he said, we got to get him off the field in 3 downs. And it looks like they're going to go for it on fourth here.
0: Yeah, expect this a lot. These guys do not kick a whole lot of field goals. And at this point right now, about the middle of the field, they're going for it on fourth down.
1: Yeah, this is fourth and one. Fourth and less than a yard. It's about 4th and 6 inches.
0: Doty in the backfield. Hefner under center. Takes it. Gives it to Doty. He's got the first down. They're going to move the chains. He is down to about the 42-yard line.
1: First down of the game for the Firebirds.
0: First down of the season. Coming in looks like Caden DeLauro. They're coming into the huddle. They do huddle up on the field. They do then get a play, go up to the line of scrimmage, and do look back to the sidelines. You got 2 on the right, 1 wide to the left. It looks like DeLauro to the left. A split wide near side here is Josiah Hargrave. We haven't gone to a wide receiver just yet, but here we are. 9:26 left. No score. 1st and 10 for Fairmont. Handoff. Doty. Nope. He's going to flip it back to the running back to the right side. He's across the 50 and across and out of bounds. That is going to be a first down. Nope. It's close to a first down. Well, let's see where they take it. That was Davon Porter, the senior.
1: Plays defensive back, does Porter, and that time he got the ball on a pitch out to the right, and a good carry that time for a good 9 yards.
0: It's going to be close, too. They're going to call it second down, and it's got to be an inch or two. 9:18, and the clock is stopped because he ran out of bounds. 2 to the right, 2 to the left, and Doty in the backfield. Hefner getting the play, looking to get under center here. No score. Alter and Fairborn, the Firebirds with a football. They are right at the 49-yard line. Calling the play. The snap is back. Fake the handoff. Throw over the top. He's got his man wide open, and he drops it. Oh, in and out of the hands. Demetrius Wynn. So that was, whew.
1: Yeah,
0: he's hobbling off the field, too.
1: Yeah, that could have been a big hitter. All he had in front of him did win was open grass. It was looked about a 15-yard pass to be in the air. Wynn was at the 35-yard line of Alter and just couldn't come down with it. And if he could have, we very well could have our first score of the ball game.
0: Could
1: right
0: have.
1: There.
0: Oh, my gosh. They get him into some space, and that could have been something. Well, at 9:14, and they are going to call a timeout on the field. So let's call a timeout as well. We'll be back here for the Dave Arbogast Buick GMC Touchdown 7 Game of the Week.
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9: Partly cloudy overnight with a low of 63. I'm Storm Center 7 Chief Meteorologist Austin Chaney on your home of Touchdown 7 WHIO.
0: From Roush Stadium in Kettering, Fairmont with the football going left to right at the 49-yard line of Alter. 9:14 left in the football game. It is a third and down, a third and one for the Firebirds. They did convert on a fourth down earlier in this drive. And now coming out of the timeout, that looked like a referee timeout, possibly for an injury. We do see a player going down the sidelines for Fairmont.
1: Yeah, and that's Demetrius Wynn, who almost came up with the first catch and almost first score of the ball game, and it doesn't look good. He's not putting a lot of weight on his right knee. So
0: okay, we're going big here. Everybody on the line. He's got three running backs behind Reagan Hefner, I beg your pardon. Doty is in there. He looks to be the tailback in all of this. The snap is back. Doty has. He's hit immediately as he gets to the line of scrimmage, but I believe he has fallen forward, and he may have that first down.
1: No, they're going to call him short.
0: Ooh.

0: steps down.
1: No, they're going to call him short.
2: Ooh. Wow.
1: He is short. It was a good second effort. Good second effort attempt by Doty. He ran into a wall right at the line of scrimmage.
0: He did.
1: And he dove forward, but not forward enough to get the first down. So we're going to have about...
0: Offense back on the field.
1: Fourth down and just a matter of inches here, just inside Alter territory at the 49-yard line.
0: Jordan Green off right. It's very heavy on the line right now, and Doty in the backfield now. Reagan Hefner under center looking at the line. They got look to be three linebackers up front. Doty has it. He dives forward. He has it this time.
1: And Alter
0: just went up the right side.
1: Alter doing all they can to bring Doty to a stop. They put six defensive lineman on the line that time, and Doty still found the hole to move the chains.
0: Yeah, he sure did. He just used that weight to move himself forward. Again, a fire plug back there. So here we go back at it. First and 10. Now 8-18 and counting. No score. Fairmont has been the only team with the football so far in this ball game. First quarter here in Kettering. Now getting a little bit deeper into Alter territory. No wideouts here. Big formation. Doty in the backfield with a set. Handoff. Doty gets it. He gets hit in the line of scrimmage and falls forward. He may get a yard or two right there up to just about the 45-yard line.
1: Yeah, I think they're going to give him two. And they will.
0: That's a hard two. 7:45 left in this one. Second and eight now for Fairmont.
1: And time of possession is going to be key in this ball game. Something
0: sure
1: Coach Domsites told us before the game tonight. Said if we can keep the football out of Fairmont's hands, we got a good chance. And so far, Fairmont has controlled the football on this possession.
0: Damian Patton out there. Davon Porter, another senior out there. Patton's on your right. Doty is right behind the quarterback. And now there's a timeout by Fairmont. So let's take a break right here. We'll come on back. Tonight's game of the week, Touchdown 7 here on WHIO.
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5: Partly cloudy overnight with a low of 63. I'm Storm Center 7 Chief Meteorologist Austin Chaney on your home of Touchdown 7 WHIO.
0: From Roush Stadium in Kettering, it is Fairmont, it is Alter, it is no score. 7:18 left in the first quarter of the first game of 2026. Thank you so much for joining us tonight, Ron Otto with Parker Testa. Coming out in the offense is Fairmont with Reagan Hefner, Logan Doty in the backfield as well, Damian Patton running back also to your right. They got one split out to the left. They're going big on the line is Alter, but they also have three linebackers and a couple of defensive backs off too so far. And here's the handoff. It is a fake handoff to Doty. He's going to throw it up the middle. It's caught. And down is Fairmont's Davon Porter. Senior gets the football up the middle. And they're going to move the chains with this one, it looks like.
1: Yeah, and we've seen the ball go to Porter a couple of times tonight. First on a toss play to the right side. That time it was a quick hitting pass, a little slant route right in the middle of the field, right near the chains, and actually no first down. So first down inside the 40-yard line for Alter.
0: Well, they're taking their time here. Fairmont is, looks like Adam Grant, near side wide receiver, is the only one out there. Doty, the only one in the backfield. They're going big on the line. Hefner under center, pulls out of it, looks to the sideline. 6:47 left here in the first quarter. First and 10 for Fairmont. The opening drive of the 2026 season. And they are absolutely taking their time on this one.
1: Yeah, they have used about half of the first quarter just on this opening drive.
0: Hand off to Doty. He gets tripped up at the line of scrimmage. I don't think he got back to the line of scrimmage. No. Well, he got torpedoed right there. Great play by Chimdi Ezzi, who came flying across the line.
1: Yeah, and it was a great play. A loss of one back to the 37.
0: And Alter needs more of that.
1: Yeah.
0: They're going to try to get this football back right here. Back on the field is Josiah Hargrave, the junior wide receiver. He's going to be wide left. Jordan Green wide right. Waiting for the snap here. After your quarterback.

0: going under center. He's attempted a couple of passes so far. Looking off to the left is Davon Porter. The snap is back. It is Doty. Oh, he fumbles the football. It is down in the backfield. And does Alter... Fairmont got it back. And it was our quarterback, Reagan Hefner.
1: Yeah, it was a nice job by Hefner with the quick eyes to see the ball was loose and hop on it. And Fairmont, after what was pretty a consistent drive moving forward with their running game, they've gone backwards on back-to-back plays here.
0: Yeah, they are now 3rd and 16 with 5:24 left in the first quarter. Alter looking for a big third down stop right now. Boy, 16, do you run the ball and then go fourth down, or you try to get a chunk on this with a pass play? We got one wide to the left. A couple of running backs in the backfield. Looks like Porter is back there with Doty. They fake it to Doty. Snap out to the right side. It's Porter. He's going to be tripped up the 40-yard line, so he's going to be short of the original line of scrimmage.
1: Yeah, got about 3 yards that time, so that's going to be 4th and 13, it looks like.
0: So they go big. They got a new set out there right now. They replaced a lot of guys, and looks like Hefner is dropping way back. And that answers a question there, too. I was wondering who was going to punt the ball this year, and it appears to be Reagan Hefner. So now going deep for Alter. Looks like Drew Cripps is back there. He is one of the guys who's going to be driving the train for Alter. Also, Kaysen Dill is going to be back there as well. So they got two guys deep. And now there's a timeout on the field, and that is going to be timeout for Alter. So we're going to take a break here. 4:21 left in the first quarter. 4th and 14. No score. Alter and Kettering Fairmont.
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5: Partly cloudy overnight with a low of 63. I'm Storm Center 7 Chief Meteorologist Austin Chaney on your home of Touchdown 7 WHIO.
0: Welcome back to Roush Stadium right now. No score, 4:21 left in the first quarter. A 4th and 14 play. Fairmont is going to be punting the football off. Alter took a timeout right there. And now Reagan Hefner now runs up to the line of scrimmage, changing things right now. He's got two bigs in the backfield behind him. Are they going to step off of this? Is that just a decoy? Oh, they're looking in for the sign. Doty is back in the backfield as well as Damian Patton. They're looking in for the sign. They got 8 seconds left in the play clock. They got to make a decision at some point. Either they're going to run a play on 4th and 14 or they got to punt it. So now Alter changes their defense, and they're trying to draw them offline and are offside.
1: Delay of game.
0: And they, yep. So they're going to move this back some.
1: Now, now it looks like we will see a punt.
0: Yes. Yeah, it's usually you don't empty out the ideas in the first week, but this is Alter and Fairmont.
1: This is true, yes.
0: You want to pull out all the stops for this first game. A nice drive, Parker, just got stalled right there. Alter made a really nice play to get Doty down at the line of scrimmage. They just sort of stung this drive.
1: They did, absolutely. And now we're going to see...
0: So the snap is back, and the kick is up, and this one's going to be shanked to the right side. It's bouncing along the line of scrimmage. That's a good punt right there. He pooched it, and they're going to set it out at the 15-yard line.
1: Yeah, nice punt by Demarius Shafiq that time.
0: All right. So that whole thing of decoying us with Reagan Hefner right there, like he was going to punt the ball. They did three things right there, and none of them worked particularly, so that'll set things up here. 4:14 left in the first quarter, 1st and 10, and this is the first time we're going to see Alter out on the football field with their offense. Looks like Renner Vongsi is going to be out there looking to take the snap, and they are in the three wide, one in the slot to the left, one to the right. Two running backs in the backfield. Hand off to the left side. Looking for a hole. He's got a across the 20-yard line, banging into the defense and down to the 35 is Drew Cripps. That's the guy that runs the offense for Alter, Parker.
1: He does. He does. This Cripps is going to get a lot of work tonight, and Coach Dom Seitz told us this is one of the guys that he relies on to be a leader on this team, and no doubt he is a good player. 999 yards last year, the GCL Offensive Player of the Year. So we'll see him a lot tonight.
0: Yeah, first and 10, 3:50 left here in the first quarter. Alter with the football. Snap is back. Vongsi looking left side. He's got his man wide out. They're on him. He misses a defender. Spins out of a tackle and across to the 31-yard line. Matthew Jones taking that football.
1: Yeah, Ron.
0: The junior.
1: I don't know if this is going to count, though. We got laundry on the field.
0: Uh-oh.
1: We'll see what the call is.
0: Yeah, somebody didn't do something right over there. As it stands, he's across the 30-yard line.
1: Oh, we have roughing the passer on Fairmont.
0: Ooh, that is going to be one to keep an offensive drive going.
1: Absolutely.
0: Oh, my goodness. Did not see that back there, but, oh, boy, big mistake for Fairmont. They can't afford those kind of things against a good team like Alter. They're going to move the football forward. It's going to be sitting at the 46-yard line. Knows that the football is right on the 46, left hash mark, 3:35 and counting in the first quarter. First and 10, Alter. Here in the first quarter, no score. Two wides to the right, one to the left. The snap is back. It's a fake there. Vongsi takes it himself, rambles up the right side, and dives for the 50-yard line. He is down after about a 5-yard gain. So he, too, is going to be running the football. They run the football a lot, and I was a little surprised they put the ball up in the air as often as they did here in this first set of downs.
1: And both these offenses seem like they can move the football early on in this game. You just had Fairmont's drive was killed by a couple of backwards plays that ended up at a 4th and 13. But so far, the first few plays for Alter here, they're going quickly.
0: Yep, they've got Drew Cripps in the backfield with Vong seeing the shotgun. Three wide to the right, one to the left. It goes back to Cripps. He's up the middle. He's got a hole. He's big, and he is gone. 20, 10, 5, touchdown, Alter. He just made a cut and took off.
1: Yeah, he did. He broke two defenders, and speed kills. And that time, he split the defenders right in the middle of the secondary, and there was no chance for Fairmont to catch up to him.
0: Yeah, he found a gear nobody else had right there. He just ran past everybody. And they're the first to score here. 6-0 Alter right now with 2:40 left. They're going to be lining up for the extra point. Matthew Ventura, as it shows on the roster. Holding is Jack Crinion, who's also a quarterback. Snap is back. It is down. The kick is up toward the uprights. It is good. And with 2:40 left in the first quarter, the Alter Knights take a 7-0 lead on Fairmont.
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5: Partly cloudy overnight with a low of 63. I'm Storm Center 7 Chief Meteorologist Austin Chaney on your home of Touchdown 7 WHIO.
0: 2:40 left in the first quarter at Roush Stadium. Alter leads Fairmont 7-0. 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Kicking off will be Alter. Of course, they are right to left right here. The football's in left hash mark at the 40-yard line. Dropping back to receive, it looks like Logan Doty over on the left. And I believe that is Patton. Nope, it's Demetrius Wynn who's going to be on the left side. The kick is up. It goes toward Wynn. It is going to bounce in front of Wynn. He's going to corral it at the 12-yard line across the 15. Meets a defender, gets twisted down, and down he goes at about the 16-yard line. Yikes. He did not come up to catch that one. That was Josiah Hargrave, the junior wide receiver, coming to get it for Fairmont. And that's where Fairmont will open things up. Left hash mark now, 17-yard line. 2:36 left in the first quarter. First and 10, another drive for Fairmont.
1: Yeah, and I'll be interested to see how Fairmont responds here. They were moving the football well on their first time with the ball, but a punch in the mouth like that from Alzer can really demoralize you a little bit this early in the game. We'll see how the Firebirds respond here.
0: Heck yeah, it is. And Reagan Hefner out there. Logan Doty to the backfield behind him. Also lined up behind them. To the right side, we got one wide right, Jordan Green out there. They're going big on that line of scrims. The snap is back. Handoff right up the middle. Looks like a rugby scrum out there. It's Logan Doty. He falls forward. Did he get back to the line of scrimmage, Parker?
1: I think they're going to give him a yard on that.
0: Okay. That Alzer, middle of that Alzer line is toughening up right here. It's going to be, yep, they gave him maybe inches. Second and 10 on the scoreboard now. 2:15 left here in the first quarter. Knights leading 7-0 over the Fairmont Firebirds. Beautiful night. Sun is back out. But most of it is behind the grandstands right there. Right now, it's a very large grandstands here at Roush Stadium and a great setting for the first game of the 2026 season. Got two in the backfield, one offset to the right, in motion, handing it off now, pitching it back to the wide receiver. He's going to get thrown down at the 11-yard line. That is a huge defensive play for Alzer. Caden DeLauro took that snap. He was wide left. He came back across the formation and took it, but Alzer blew it up.
1: And after a couple of forward plays, as we saw this on the first drive, Fairmont moving the football, and then a couple of backwards plays right in the row here spells trouble for Fairmont.
0: They're going to make a big adjustment right here. A bunch of players come out of that huddle, and a bunch more replace them to the 14-yard line is where the football is, about the center of the football field with 1:14 left here in the first quarter. It is the Knights of Alzer leading 7-0. You're going to have one wide on the right, one in the slot in the right, one wide to the left. And now there are whistles out on the field, and there's a flag down.
1: Looks like a delay of game.
0: Whew, man. It's amazing how a stop on that first drive really sort of made them look a little confused out there.
1: Right. And they just, a couple of penalties, a couple of backwards plays. Fairmont's offense, after getting off to a great start moving the football, have struggled here in the last few minutes.
0: Yeah, Reagan Hefner is going to be under center here. He'll have Josiah Hargrave off to the right, but they're bunching up behind the quarterback Hefner. Logan Doty back there. Man in motion. Snap is back. Doty has it up the middle. He's wide open. He gets banged at about the 19. The football is out. He rolled over, but he is down. He is down at the 21-yard line. And that might be punt territory right there. They're well short of the first down.
1: See where they spot the football. I don't think they're as short as... Oh, yes. Okay, it's going to be about a 4th and 5.
0: Yeah, they're already dropping them back here to punt this football off. That is Shafiq who is out there. They're on the right hash mark. Got a couple of guys deep now. It's Cripps and Dill back here to look to get this football for Alzer, and they're going to have nice field position. They're putting their feet at their own 40-yard line. We'll see how this punt goes right here, but boy, this could set up Alzer very nicely. The snap is back. It rolls. Picking it up is Shafiq. He gets it away. This one's going to fly into the bench, not even to the 50-yard line. Let's see where they put it. Ooh. Okay, he's walking it back off. The ref is. He keeps walking and walking, and he is now at the 45-yard line is where that went, and that is in Fairmont territory, Parker.
1: Yeah. Woo! So Alzer is going to be set up in wonderful position here to take a 2-score lead if they can with 12 seconds to go here in this first quarter.
0: Boy, you don't want to do that with Alzer. Give him chances like that. Yeah, 12 seconds left. First and 10 for Alzer as they get that offense back on the field. Renner Vongsi out there with Drew Cripps. Split out to the left side is Chimdi Ezzi. He made a big play on defense earlier. He got another one wide right and one wide right in the slot. Now moving in motion off to the left side is Cripps. It is a handoff. It is up the right side, but Fairmont is there to put him down. That's Matthew Jones who took the football, but he didn't get back to the line of scrimmage.
1: In fact, they're going to give him a loss of 1 on the carry. So after a couple of great defensive possessions by Alzer, a great defensive play to start this drive by Fairmont.
0: And that's the end of the first quarter. It is 7-0 Alter leading Fairmont in the first game of the 2026 season.
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5: Partly cloudy overnight with a low of 63. I'm Storm Center 7 Chief Meteorologist Austin Chaney on your home of Touchdown 7 WHIO.
1: Parker Testa alongside Ron Otto back here at Rouse Stadium in Kettering for the 59th Battle of Kettering. Alter leading Fairmont 7-0 on a long touchdown run by Alter's Drew Cripps. The lone score of the ball game and what felt like a fast first quarter.
0: It was a fast one. They even threw the ball a couple of times there. So, it was pretty quick, and a very quick lightning strike score for Alter in this football game. Boy, it just went downfield so quickly. But now Alter is in Fairmont territory. That first down play didn't go anywhere for them. They've got it second and 11.
1: Yeah, so the Knights back to work, as Ron said, inside Fairmont territory. Renner Vongsi, the quarterback, with two running backs split on each side. That's Cripps and Matthew Jones. Claps his hands together. Play action pass. Quick throw. Caught out on the sideline, and he's forward to the 40-yard line. And on the catch was Kaysen Dill on the far side of the field. He's forward for about five.
0: So the big wide receiver off the left side, it was a pretty quick hitter right there. You know, everybody's looking for a run right there, but they managed to throw it off to the left side and get a good chunk yardage, and this puts them in a decent place on third down.
1: Third down and five upcoming for the Knights.
0: So you got a Parker Flanders splitting out to the left and Chimdi Ezzi to the right.
1: Vongsi in the shotgun. Two men in motion, both tight ends shift from right to left. Vongsi takes the snap, hands off. Drew Cripps, he's forward, and he meets a whole host of Firebirds.
0: Wow.
1: He's not going to get back to the line of scrimmage is Cripps. That'll bring up fourth down after a loss of one, fourth down and six.
0: What you'd like to see there is when Fairmont made the tackle, it was a gang tackle. They had all those guys just jump on there. So even though they've had some missteps here in the first after the first quarter there, they definitely have their motivation up, and they're still in this football game.
1: And out to punt for the Alter Knights.
0: Yep, I'm looking at my roster too, and I'm not seeing a 72. And there is a timeout on the field, and they have sent 72 off the field. And I'm not quite sure what's going on here, but back out on the football field is Parker Flanders.
1: Yeah, looks like they're going to have Flanders do the punting here.
0: CJ Dolphin is up there as a blocker, and they're as confused as we are right now. So their Alter's coming off the field.
1: Fairmont's going to take a timeout. Alter's going to take a timeout. The referee pointed the wrong direction that time.
0: That was enough confusion for Coach Dom Seitz to say, hold on a second. We got to reset this one, because they brought old 72 out of the field and then immediately sent him off for something. Maybe it was an equipment issue? I'm not sure.
1: Yeah, we have a moment in the action. We haven't seen a team in the red zone tonight thus far, given that we've had a long touchdown run by Alter's Drew Cripps. But the Touchdown 7 Red Zone Alert, sponsored by Caterpillar in Clayton. 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
0: There are other games going on tonight. 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And I had seen on Dave Pastore's website that Versailles was a 20-point underdog in that game. 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
1: Parker Flanders back out onto the field to punt for Alter. He stands on his own 45-yard line. The line of scrimmage remains the Fairmont 41. Snap. Flanders gets it. High end-over-end kick. And it's fielded at the 15-yard line. And on the field that time was Josiah Hargrave. He got forward to about the 15-yard line, which is where they will spot the football.
0: He looked for a lane right there. He did make a cut, but good job by Alter to get down there and cover those lanes and make a stop right there and kept him behind the 20-yard line. So they're having a tougher way to sled here, Fairmont is, because field position was looking pretty good for Alter so far, and Fairmont's had to go the long way down the field.
1: So back to work is Regan Hafner, quarterback for Fairmont. Behind him, Logan Doty.
0: Boy, they're keeping that team spirit up, though. But the student section, the bands, they're really bringing it here this evening.
1: Both sides. Students have really come and packed Rouse Stadium here for both teams. Under center is Hafner, man in motion. And it's a give. Doty on the left side. Doty forward. He's near the 20-yard line, and they will spot him at the 20. So a nice pickup of 5 yards on first and 10.
0: Good play over there. Michael Newsom making a tackle there. Defensive lineman. He's a senior. Goes 5'10", 205 for Alter. So now we're going to be set up a little bit closer to the 20-yard line. It's manageable here. Second down.
1: Second and 5 from the 29, 47 to go in the second quarter. Alter leading Fairmont 7-0. Fairmont driving right to left. Hafner under center. Another man in motion. It's another give to Doty, and he is dropped immediately.
0: Well, he goes nowhere right there. The defensive line for Alter really standing tall here this evening. My goodness.
1: So after a forward play for 5 yards on first down, nothing that time on second down. Brings up 3rd and 5 for Fairmont from their own 20-yard line with 9:16 to go and counting before halftime.
0: You know, you're still in this game right here. You don't have to start opening it up and throwing the ball. You still have to establish that run, so we'll see what they do here.
1: Jordan Green, the senior wide receiver, splits out to the right. Hafner under center, and again, Doty behind Hafner. Another man in motion. And it's a keeper by Hafner on the quarterback carry, and he's dropped for a loss back to the 19-yard line. So after the first drive, Ron, we saw Fairmont move the football pretty well on that first possession.
0: Yeah.
1: But since then, they have not been able to move the football.
0: Parker Flanders coming off there and making the tackle for Alter, just coming around there and just getting great penetration off the right side of the Alter line and just killing that drive, and they got a punt again.
1: So back to punt for the third time tonight is Demarius Shafiq. And back to receive the duo of Kaysen Dill and Cripps for Alter, standing at midfield.
0: Wow. High snap.
1: High snap. A line drive punt bounces right at the 49-yard line of Fairmont, and they will spot the football at the 48-yard line of Fairmont. So again, Alter getting tremendous field position here.
0: Yeah, I guess that's about as good as you, when you got the punter back there inside the 10-yard line trying to punt the ball off, that's about what you can hope for right there. You got no return on it. They are pushed toward midfield anyway. Right now you're just trying to limit damage if you're Fairmont on this change of possession right here.
1: So back to work are the Alter Knights, leading 7-0 with 8:09 to go in the second quarter here at Rouse Stadium in Kettering. Parker Testa alongside Ron Otto. You have Nick Dunn and Gracie Mead down on the sidelines with you tonight. Two receivers split each side for Alter.
0: So they're going two high safeties here for Fairmont.
1: Eze on the right, Flanders on the left. And it's a give up the middle to Drew Cripps. Cripps fighting through defenders, pushing his way towards the first down markers. He's going to be close, and
0: he's
1: they will give him the first down.
0: Boy, I tell you, that was a great run, man, to shake off one defender, push another one to the side, and really keep moving forward. That's what a great running back does. They fall forward to get more yardage even as they're getting tackled.
1: So Cripps, who went for a long touchdown of 30-plus yards in that first quarter, as a first down for the Alter Knights at the Fairmont 38-yard line, driving left to right on your radio dial, and back to work out of the formation is Alter. The quarterback, Vongzi, is in the shotgun. Tight end in motion.
0: Wow, they spread it out this time.
1: Two receivers left, one to the right, and it's another gift to Cripps. He's met immediately at the line of scrimmage. He is dropped. He's going nowhere.
0: Well, the big boys on the left side of that line for Fairmont. Man, they did an excellent job of knocking that one back. Good job standing tall there. Michael Newsom in there for Fairmont. Also, I saw Adam Grant in there as well. Keegan Ledbetter all making, they make a group tackle. There's not always the one guy who makes the tackle, and that looks good. That bodes well for their defense.
1: Back onto the field from the sideline is Chimdi Eze. He'll bring the play in to the quarterback, Renner Vongzi. Eze will split out to the left, along with Cripps, the running back. Back in the backfield with Vongzi is Jones. And it's a flip to Jones on a shovel pass out to the right side. And it's going to be a loss of yardage back to the 40-yard line. So a loss of two on second down. We'll bring up third down and 12.
0: So that was Connor Robinson coming up from the defensive back position, pinching him toward the sidelines and going around back and pushing him out of bounds and making the play there for Fairmont. The defense has definitely come to play because right. Alter's had some great field position in this football game. And, boy, they're keeping themselves in the game right now. It's one thing, you get punched in the face like Alter did to them. Sometimes you lay back a little bit, but they're keeping their energy up.
1: One receiver split each side. Now make it two to the right, one to the left for Alter. Vongzi back in the backfield. Vongzi takes the snap. He's pressured. Flags fly. He's going to keep it himself. He's hit hard at the 35-yard line, and he goes down after a gain of four.
0: Damian Patton came up to make that tackle, but, yeah, we got flags on the field.
1: And it's going to be an illegal shift on Alter.
0: Ah, man. Got to get all those guys set. Oh.
1: Yeah, you had a late motion from the backfield out to the wide receiver spot. And Matthew Jones didn't get entirely set before the ball was snapped. So Alter going back even further now. We're going to have a third down and 17. And the clock rolls with 6:26 to go before halftime. Alter leading Fairmont 7-0 here at Rouse Stadium, opening night of the 2026 high school football season.
0: Yeah, Fairmont's going to look for that just handoff up the middle that Alter's going to do with Drew Cripps. Kind of do that. They're spread wide here, three wide to left, one to the right.
1: Vongzi takes the snap, third down and 17. He's looking left. Now he throws down the field, and it is incomplete. He was trying to get the football to Cripps that time down the middle of the field, and he met a whole host of Firebirds along with Cripps in there, and that football fell to the turf, and we will have a fourth down and 17.
0: Look like Gabe Perry's over there. He's also on the list as a quarterback, too. He's a senior playing strong safety back there. Made a nice play on it. That's real easy to do some pass interference right there when you see the ball floating towards you and you want to make contact. He did not. He was patient, made a play right there.
1: Hargrave back to receive Alter's punt. And Hargrave will stand on his own 10-yard line.
0: Yeah, old 72 is back out there. And I do not see one on the Alter roster.
1: That's a line drive kick. Not a lot of air underneath it at all. Hargrave takes it at the 9-yard line, and he's met at the 15 and dropped. So a net return of about 6 yards on that play. And again, Fairmont, some tough field position to start here with 5:49 to go before halftime.
0: They've consistently been starting their drives inside the 20-yard line, and Alter has been about midfield on a lot of their drives as well when they start theirs. But so far, we're only 7-0, though. It's a couple of teams punching each other in the face is kind of what we expected, wasn't it? I didn't expect so many passes. You know, they put the ball in the air quite a bit tonight. I thought it would be a lot of running, consistent running, but they've mixed up their plays. Both sides have.
1: So back to work is Fairmont, trailing 7-0 here in the second quarter. The quarterback, Regan Hefner, under center. Doty behind him in a jumbo package. Man in motion is DeLauro. Give goes to Doty up the middle. He's dropped after a short gain.
0: It's like Israel Jamaica, Chimdi Eze up there making the tackle for Alter.
1: 3.5 yards on the first down carry. Brings up second down and six.
0: But as big as they are, you would think Fairmont would have figured out to this point how to get a better push off the line of scrimmage, but they have not so far.
1: Make it second and seven as a 3-yard carry. They spot the football on the 18-yard line. So again, Hafner under center. Hargrave to his left, DeLauro to his right, and behind him is Logan Doty.
0: Alter has six men on the line of scrimmage.
1: And we will have another Fairmont timeout. And for Fairmont, they will have one remaining here in the first half.
0: Yeah, they've not been shy about taking the timeouts here in the first half either.
1: Gives us a chance to tell you that starting Monday, you have five chances every weekday to win a grand for groceries. 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
0: And you and I are not eligible, sadly.
1: We are not. Certainly helps with this time of year, right, back to school season.
0: I filled up my tank last week, and it was about $1,000. Yeah, what it cost at the gas station. So, yes.
1: And another Browns preseason game this weekend, Saturday night, against the Buffalo Bills. Saturday afternoon, pregame starts at 11, kickoff at 1 p.m. right here on the Miami Valley's home for the Browns, WHIO.
0: It's going to be the Shador Show, too.
1: That's right.
0: He's going to be starting. So
1: gets the entire first half, right? Did I hear
0: I
1: that correctly?
0: I believe so, yeah. Yeah, they gave Watson quite a bit in the first run there. So it's time for Shador. New head coach, new system. So now everybody came running out on the field and set up, and the referees were like, oh, wait a minute. That's too quick. Hold on. So they reset everything, and now they're back to ready to play. Fairmont with the football.
1: Second down and seven from Fairmont's own 18-yard line. Hafner under center. Man in motion is Hargrave. It's another give to Logan Doty, and he's met by four Alter Knights right at the line of scrimmage, and it's no gain on that play. Well, they're going to give him 2 yards, it looks like.
0: Oh, that line is playing so well for Alter. Jake Boddy up there, Israel Jamaica up there making plays as well. Henry Halleck, a sophomore, a 6'1", 209. He's up there on that line. He actually plays linebacker position, but they got him playing up toward the line of scrimmage. He looks like a linebacker. He looks linebacker-ish.
1: Third down and five as we tick under 4.5 minutes to go before halftime. Alter still leading Fairmont 7-0. Hafner under center. Man in motion. Another give. Excuse me, it's a quarterback keeper. Hafner forward near the first down marker. And they will give him the first down. So the first down we've seen from Fairmont in quite some time.
0: Fairmont needed that one. If for anything, for that offense's peace of mind, they can still move it forward. They got to get back into the field position game right here. They've been losing that part of this, and they're getting shut out. So they got to get some rhythm going on offense.
1: So the senior wide receiver, Robinson, is out to the left.
0: Looks like Green out to the left. Or, I'm sorry, to the left. I beg your pardon.
1: That is Green, excuse me. Jordan Green, the senior wide receiver.
0: Oh.
1: And it's another give to Logan Doty. He's dropped after a good gain of about 6 yards.
0: Well, if he could have just kept his feet, because he had a nice hole up the middle. That's the first time I've seen their line have a hole like that since that first drive. And he ran up there and just got tripped up. That's a good positive yardage on that first one. Boy, they could have had more.
1: 3:19 and counting to go before halftime. Fairmont trying to even the score with Alter. The Knights lead the Firebirds 7-0. Hafner again will go under center. Jordan Green back out to his left. Doty behind Hafner.
0: Well, they use that play clock, don't they?
1: And we use every second of it. It's down to four before the ball was snapped. Another give to Logan Doty. He's met after a minimal gain. And the tackle that time, a Jake Boddy, the senior linebacker.
0: Boy, they got to start getting a much better push. If they get a better push up the middle, start blowing up some holes, then you can get Doty loose back there and actually have him do his thing. They are patient, though. They're staying patient, going right up the middle with him, not doing anything too cute. hoping that's going to open up here pretty soon.
1: So they will come out in the identical formation on third down and two from their own 33-yard line is Fairmont. Regan Hafner, the quarterback. Doty behind him as the tailback. Give to Doty. Doty pushing forward, and it looks from up here that he has the first down, and he does.
0: There's the signal. Yep. It's just Doty up the middle. Doty up the middle. And just keep going with that, you know. We're about 2 minutes left here. If they stay patient here, maybe they can wear Alter down and make a much better push downfield. But do you think they got to put the ball in the air at some point here, though?
1: Now, this time they will flip the formation. Jordan Green goes out to Hefner's right side as they will snap the ball from the 36-yard line. Now under 2 minutes before the halftime here at Roush Stadium. Hefner takes the snap. It's a fake. He's looking to throw, and he's going down.
0: Ooh.
1: A host of alternates in there to get him.
0: The line just collapsed and all around. It looks like Jake Boddy was in there.
1: Yeah, it looks like and leading the charge on that was Israel Jamaica, the junior defensive lineman, 6'3", 274 pounds, and he got to Hefner that time.
0: He sure did, man. They did drop. I just said a second ago they need to throw the ball. They did the old-fashioned drop the quarterback back in the pocket and waited for that play to develop, and it was too long developing.
1: So that makes it second down and 16, moves the ball back to Fairmont's own 29-yard line. Man in motion. Hefner takes the snap. He's going to keep it himself. He's going to get to the 35-yard line, pushing his way through defenders. He's dropped just inside the 40 at the 38-yard line.
0: Brody Hain came up from the defensive back position, 6'1", 152 senior. He came out of there like a missile. He did hit him, tripped him up a little bit, and forced him down. Now, I wonder here, as you're looking at third down, they're just going to try to eat this clock down. You're at 35 seconds.
1: Third down and seven. From Fairmont's own 39-yard line. They need the 46.
0: They don't want to give it back to Alter with any kind of time left on the clock, and they won't either. It's 20 seconds now.
1: One receiver split each side for Fairmont. We're down to less than 20 seconds to go in the half. Another give to Logan Doty. He's met at the line of scrimmage. He
0: is
1: going nowhere.
0: Yeah, that's going to do it. Time's going to run out here in this first half.
1: And there it is. That is the end of the first half. 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
1: It's halftime here at Roush Stadium. Parker Testa alongside Ron Otto here. Our score, Alter 7 and Fairmont nothing in the 59th Battle of Kettering. Ron Otto, the first half went about as we expected. It was a dogfight to get into the end zone, and the one lone score that we had in the first half was a 35-yard touchdown run by Alter's Drew Cripps. Other than that, It was about what we expected.
0: Slugfest over here, playing the field position game, getting some punts going on in there, which these teams didn't punt a whole heck of a lot last year. They certainly didn't kick any field goals, and we didn't see any of that either. 7-0 at this point. It is that old-fashioned slugfest where they're fighting for field position. You're fighting to win the line of scrimmage. So far, I have to give the lean to Alter on this one because their defense really impressed me. You know, Fairmont is big up front, but Fairmont's not been able to get that good push. Alter's coming underneath. They're moving linebackers up close. They're getting that defensive line underneath there to just torpedo what Fairmont's trying to do. And Alter had that big play. They probably could have had more, but Fairmont's defense has played well this half as well. They had some great field position where they started on the other side of the 50-yard line, and Fairmont was able to lock them down on a few occasions. So, yeah, it's a nice old-fashioned slugfest out here.
1: And while we have a moment, we're going to check in with our folks on the sidelines. Nick Dunn briefly had a moment to catch up with Alter coach Ed Domsites. Nick, what did he tell you heading into the locker room?
7: Yeah, Parker, I tell you, Coach Domsites was impressed with his defense in the first half. One of the keys that he told me before the game got started is they wanted to control the ball. Now, after that first drive, obviously, their defense was on the field a lot. He said that they made adjustments and feel really good. Now, offensively, he said he was very, very happy with what that first drive produced with that long touchdown run. But he said now that Fairmont has made some adjustments since then, so their key here at halftime is to try to make some adjustments. Of course, they get the ball first coming out of the locker room, so they're going to look to see what they can do to take advantage of that. But overall, Domsite said the game is about as physical as he expected. He said there's bodies flying all over the place, and he is looking for no different when it comes to the physicality in the second half.
1: All right, Nick, thank you very much. Yeah, and Ron, when we talked to Coach Domsites before the game, he told us the same thing. It's going to be physical. We're going to have bodies flying everywhere.
0: Yep.
1: And running the football is going to be key, and time of possession certainly was a factor in that first half.
0: I'm a little surprised they did try to put the ball up as much as they did, but neither team was really getting a great push with their offense out there. And they were basically forced into putting the ball in the air a little bit more than they probably would really want to do it. There's nobody on the Alter roster that attempted a pass last year. So Renner Vongsee is the guy out there who is starting. And so he's a great unknown. You know about Hefter played a bunch last year, but he wasn't the starter last year. So it was his time now. So those are great question marks for both teams. Are we going to see any kind of adjustment on those lines, on that line of scrimmage, both defensively and offensively, to try to get their offenses out and try to get some guys into space? That's going to be interesting to see as we get into the second half.
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13: If you or a family member had a kid, let's say last year, or over the next couple of years are going to have a child, there's an opportunity I don't want you to miss. 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The problem is a lot of people who had a child last year, this year, maybe have one in the next couple of years, the data shows that people are not responding and not grabbing the free money. Now, as for others, where you can put your own money in, the Trump accounts, the math is not great on putting your own money in the way taxes work on the account later on. There are better things to do other than the Trump account.
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20: He planned an ISIS-style attack. I'm Lisa Lacera, Fox News. A New York woman under arrest after federal authorities say she threatened to set off a bomb at the state capitol building.
21: State and federal law enforcement announced the arrest of Jesse Bowie for a plan to kill New York state legislators. U.S. Attorney John Sarcone said Bowie is charged with providing material support to ISIS.
22: This defendant was radicalized online and spread messages of hate and violence.
21: FBI special agent in charge in Albany, Craig Tremoroli, quoted Bowie's intent to take down the building
23: and kill the senators while they're meeting. I want them to lose a lot of important documents as well.
21: New York Governor Kathy Hochul posted her gratitude on X for the arrest and said at this time there is no other immediate threat in Albany.
20: Fox's Grinnell Scott. Both sides in court today as the attorneys for Carmelo Anthony, the black teen convicted of stabbing a white teen to death at a track meet last year, asked for a new trial. The prosecutor telling the court he and the defense agreed to hold back character evidence during the trial to avoid inflaming the case already boiling over with racial tensions. Federal agents have taken devices belonging to former California Congressman Eric Swalwell in connection with a sexual misconduct investigation against him.
24: A federal search warrant inventory shows investigators seized Eric Swalwell's iPhone and MacBook at 8:25 Saturday night. Sources tell Fox that search happened at the San Francisco airport. And then on Sunday, the FBI seized electronics from Swalwell's home in Washington, D.C. Swalwell was cooperative during the airport encounter on Saturday and was not detained or arrested.
20: Fox's Matt Finn. Swalwell resigned from Congress in April. He has denied allegations of sexual assault and misconduct. State lawmaker Aisha Wahab has won a special election to serve the rest of Swalwell's term, which ends in January. 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
3: Friday is looking great, mostly sunny with a high of 80 degrees. On Saturday, partly cloudy with a chance of showers and storms, high of 79. Sunday, partly cloudy, just a stray shower possible, high 74. Monday, mostly sunny with a high near 73. Tuesday, mostly sunny, back up to 76. I'm Chief Meteorologist Austin Chaney for 1290 and 95.7 WHIO.
5: The National or the WHIO Storm Center has been activated. The National Weather Service has issued a flood warning for Greene and Warren counties until 5:45 a.m. But looking at the live Doppler radar, it is clear across the Miami Valley. I'm Grayson Zellick on 1290 and 95.7 WHIO, Dayton's News and Talk.
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19: August 19th, 1871, Orville Wright is born in Dayton. August 19th, 1874, Orville and Wilbur's sister, Catherine, was born. August 20th, 1920, the National Football League is formed at a meeting in Canton, Ohio. August 20th, 1794, General Mad Anthony Wayne defeats the Northwest Indian Confederation at the Battle of Fallen Timbers near present-day Toledo. And August 21st, 1959, Hawaii becomes the 50th U.S. state.
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28: Something I love is getting ready to kick off again. That's football. And I want to tell you something I don't love. You may or may not have heard of this scandal where a bunch of highly paid NFL players had enormous amounts of their money stolen in a scam where a con artist convinced them that they were going to own very valuable e-commerce stores. And in fact, produced all these false statements showing huge earnings. And these football players who have a very short window to earn money had a huge amount of their earnings wiped out. And why would I even mention this? Because you and I don't make that kind of money. The reality is scams, large and small, are all about separating you and me from our money. Sometimes we just let our guard down and get ripped off. Keep this as a reminder next time somebody's pitching you.
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14: Ice Cube's Big Three season has come down to this. 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Who will be crowned the Big Three Season 9 champion? 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
2: I'm Ian James with the Dave Arbogast Buick GMC WHIO Touchdown 7 High School Football Update. Let's take a look at some final scores from around the Miami Valley tonight. The Gamble Gators made their way out to Stivers, taking on the Tigers. Those Gators won with a huge win of 50-6. Alter beating Fairmont Firebirds up 14-7 as the final score. Princeton hosted Moeller tonight. Those Vikings took a close win up 31-24. Versailles also had a close win against Harvest Prep Warriors. That game ended with a score of 21-18. And St. John's Blue Jays also blew the Lehman Cavaliers out of the water up 40-6.

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3: So we're in an odd time in the vehicle market. Right now, people are putting a big emphasis on buying used EVs, buying hybrids. Hybrid sales are going crazy. And now, because gas prices are so much higher again, people are turning away from vehicles that don't get great fuel economy. But depending on your situation, remember that if you're buying a vehicle now, it's not just for now, it's for years to come. And even though I'm all about EVs and hybrids and all that, a lot of people aren't. So this could be a time for you, when you're replacing a vehicle, to look at one that doesn't get the greatest fuel economy, because people aren't that interested in them right now because of the temporary high prices of gasoline. Could be a bargain.
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9: On a beautiful Thursday night, we are at halftime, coming out of just momentarily. I'm Ron Otto with Parker Testa. About a minute and a half before we start to warming up, get out on the football field. Alter leading 7-0 over the Fairmont Firebirds as we get ready to start the second half of the very first game of the 2026 high school football season. I'm so glad that you came here to listen to us. We're so glad we came here because we had a slugfest in the first half, Parker Testa. What to expect in the second half?
10: I think a lot of the same. The coaches are going to make adjustments as best they can, and we saw that at the tail end of that first half, Fairmont struggled moving the football on offense for a majority of

0: of that first half. We saw them move it a little bit on their first possession of the first quarter, but other than that, they had a tough time moving the football. A lot of backwards plays, a couple penalties got them in trouble. But we saw in the last possession before halftime, they actually started to move the football a little bit, make some adjustments. And Coach Domsites for Alter told Nick Dunn, he picked up on that. They're going to make their adjustments as well. And I wouldn't be surprised to see a little bit more throwing of the football here in the second half. We saw that a little bit from Alter in the first half, and it worked to some degree. Mm-hmm. Wouldn't shock me to see them go to the air a little bit more here in half number two for the Knights.
1: I think somebody's offensive line is going to start clicking.
0: Yeah.
1: Somebody's going to start getting a push on that line of scrimmage. And when they do, each one of these teams has a really good running back who can run it right up the middle and kill the other team. Drew Cripps, we saw him with that long run, the only score of this football game. It is now 7-0 because of his 35-yard run he had in the first quarter. But Logan Doty, he hasn't shown us what he can really do in the first half because that offensive line needs to start clicking and start working. I think these teams are going to start going up and down the field here and really starting to get some yardage on each other in the second half. It is the first game of the year. They do have to kick the rust off just like we have up here. I don't know. I'm looking for some more scoring here in the second half, Parker.
0: Yeah, it's been a defensive game to this point, and it wouldn't shock me at all to see a couple more scores here from either side. But you look at this, the way the game has gone so far, I feel like these teams still getting used to playing, you know.
1: Yeah.
0: Like as you said, Ron, knocking off the rust out here, first game of the year. Nerves are certainly aplenty on both sidelines, and especially in a football game like this where, you know, it's, you know, a rivalry between two schools in the same town. Coach Domsites told us before the game, it just means more.
1: Right.
0: And it does for the coaches, the players, the schools, the students, everybody in the town, as we've seen fans pack both sides of Rouse Stadium here.
1: Yep.
0: It's been an excellent atmosphere, an excellent football game so far, and I expect nothing less in the second half.
1: Yeah, it's 7-0 Alter as we get the last few moments of warm-ups here before we get to the second half. But break up the Versailles Tigers, man, at home against Harvest Prep. Harvest Prep was seriously favored in this game, but Versailles leads them 14-12 at the half right now. So good news from Dark County this hour, and the score is sponsored by Dave Arbogast Buick GMC. 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
0: And we have plenty more football games tomorrow night to keep an eye on. Of course, we'll be in Riverside for the Battle of Riverside, another crosstown rivalry between the Stebbins Indians and the Carroll Patriots. But before that, first order of business is to finish this football game tonight. And we expect this football game to not let up in the slightest. These teams to not let up in the slightest. And it looks like Alter is going to send back three players to receive the football. And it looks like they're shifting side of the field here. They're going to receive on the right side of the field. Fairmont back to their sideline. Again, Alter, the home team, wearing their yellow jerseys, yellow pants with the brown numbers and white trim, yellow helmets, and Fairmont wearing white on white jerseys and pants with the blue numbers and blue helmets.
1: Beautiful silver Firebird on those helmets too, man. Once we get in the night and the lights are now on, and they could really shine up in the evening. That's pretty cool stuff.
0: Looks like we're gonna have the combination of Drew Cripps and Cason Dill back there to receive for Alter. Same duo we've seen all night long. And Fairmont still getting themselves together on their own sideline. They're on the near sideline here from where we are.
1: So we'll probably have Damaris Shafiq, our kicker, is going to be. I haven't seen much from the kickers tonight. An extra point was kicked this evening by Alter's Matt Ventura. But other than that, we've just seen some kickoffs and some punts in this football game. So Fairmont's going left to right on your radio dial, teeing up the opening kickoff here of the second half. Alter leading this one 7-0. As Parker said, going to have Cripps and Dill deep to our right side here. They got their feet inside the 5-yard line, getting ready for this kickoff to get this second half going. Boy, this is going to be some sort of second half.
0: And Alter's kicker Matt Ventura, 37-42 on extra points last year. It's a pretty accurate kicker, is Ventura. So if they can get into field goal range, they only attempted one field goal last season, did Ventura.
1: Shafi kicks it. He kicks it short. It's brought in at the 30-yard line. He's going to go forward past the 35. The ball's on the ground. The ball's on the ground, and there's a big pileup right here. They got to get the players off of there. Alters. Nope, it's going to Fairmont. Fairmont has the football, and they've got it at the 40-yard line of Alter on the opening kickoff of the second half.
0: What a start for the Firebirds. Yeah, the sophomore wide receiver. Receiver Noah Armstrong fielded the ball up further than where the duo of Dill and Cripps were. He took it himself, got hit hard, lost the football, and what a start for Fairmont. That's certainly what they needed to come out and start the second half.
1: What a chain of events right here, boy, when you can get the football back on as you kick the football off. That's pretty good stuff if you're Fairmont, and that really puts Alter at a disadvantage here at the 40-yard line. Fairmont with the football. On offense, now huddling up on the field, Reagan Hefner, your quarterback. He's going to go under center. He snaps the ball. Pitch out to the right side to Doty. He's going to try to get the corner, and he can't get there. They stand him up and throw him down. He lands at the 45-yard line. Forward progress. He loses a yard, it looks like.
0: Yeah, he threw a wicked stiff arm in the process, though, trying to get around the corner, but a couple of defenders for the Knights met him quickly, and he's going backwards is Doty.
1: Boy, those defensive backs for Alter, man, they are showing to be very fast and very good at the point of attack right there to make those tackles. Boy, good stuff. So lining up now, Damian Patton to the right. There is one wide to the right, one to the left. Patton is at the end of the line. Behind him is Doty, behind the quarterback. So we reset things here. Davon Porter. And with the handoff, nope, keeping it up the middle. This one's the quarterback to the 40 to 35-yard line. Down is Hefner. He gets positive yardage, and this makes a pretty makeable third down here with 10:54 left here in the third quarter.
0: Yeah, third down and manageable here for Fairmont. Nice play by Hefner to keep the football forward for about 6 yards. Third down and 5 upcoming from the 35.
1: Now losing yardage on offense, boy, that could really kill a drive, but they needed that one right there to get some positive yardage.
0: Yeah, and they lost yardage numerous times in that first half, did Fairmont.
1: Going big, handing it off up the middle and vaulting up the middle for only about a couple of yards right there. Boy, a little misdirect play right there by Damian Patton, and it didn't get what they wanted him to. They're still short by a couple of yards.
0: Yeah, it looks like we're going to have a 4th and 3, I believe. Yeah, 4th and 3.
1: Yeah, it's a long three right there with 10 minutes left here in the third quarter. This is the opening drive of the second half of this football game. Josiah Hargrave out there with the play. Adam Grant in there, wide receiver. You're going to go Hargrave to the right, one to the left, and now there's a timeout. Timeout on the field. Fairmont taking the timeout. 9:49 left here in the third quarter. Still 7-0 Alter over Fairmont.
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3: Partly cloudy overnight with a low of 63. I'm Storm Center 7 Chief Meteorologist Austin Chaney on your home of Touchdown 7 WHIO.
1: Alter leading 7-0 over the Firebirds of Fairmont here at Roush Stadium. 9:49 left. It is a big 4th and 3 play for Fairmont. Right now they got two wides here, one to the left, one to the right. Two running backs at the ends of the lines, and Logan Doty in the backfield with Reagan Hefner under center observing the defense. They have not started the play clock yet. Now they have. Alter looking to make a big stand right here in their own end of the territory. Kickoff fumbled over to Fairmont. That's how they have the football. The snap is back. It's going to be a pitch out to the right side. He might have enough. Oh, he's a little bit short of the 30-yard line. That is Porter with the football off the left side on the end around there. I think they're going to be short. Clock has stopped at 9:44.
0: Yeah, they mark him short.
1: Yep, Alter is coming out on offense. Turnover on downs. Boy, that was such a promising drive. You get the kickoff, you get a fumble and the football, and you couldn't do anything with it.
0: It's been the story of the ball game for Fairmont so far. Every time they get an opportunity, they have a backwards play or a penalty or a turnover, something of that nature. that gets them right back where they started. So Alter with a good chance here to go up two scores early in the second half.
1: All right, out on offense right now, Renner Vongsi is going to be under center with Drew Cripps in the backfield. They break the huddle. They look to go two wides to the right. That is Cripps on the right. One wide on the left. One in the backfield. Snap is back. They're going to fake the handoff. It's Vongsi up the right side, and they're going to stop him. They stop him a yard short. Big play on the left side of that line by Fairmont.
0: Yeah, going backwards on that first play is not what the Knights wanted to see.
1: Yep.
0: Especially after a promising first half on offense.
1: That's not the play they rung up on that one. So now there is a player down on the field. Is that Vongsi?
0: Yeah.
1: He took a hard hit.
0: He did.
1: Up that right side.
0: And
1: he is on his way back up, it appears. Yeah. 9:23 left here in the third quarter, 7-0 Knights.
0: It is a warm night, Ron. How many times have we seen early in the season these warm nights out there? Cramps mm-hmm. are incredibly common on these guys. And it looks like he's getting his right leg stretched out by the trainer down there.
1: I'm kind of surprised we haven't seen more of this. Usually we have a lot of guys in the sidelines getting stretched out. Lots of water and Gatorade getting handed around. We haven't seen, this is the first time we've seen somebody go down, at least since the first quarter. I believe, was that Hargrave that went down in the first quarter for Fairmont?
0: It was Wynn who went down in the first quarter. And it looked like a pretty devastating injury. He couldn't put any weight on his injured leg, and Vongsi still down on his back down there, just inside the 30-yard line.
1: And while we have an opportunity, we have a new Red Zone sponsor this year. 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And we want to thank them for coming along with us this season, and for Dave Arbogast, Buick GMC, for coming on with us this year as well. Bring us some high school football. We've got a great schedule for you. We've got another game tomorrow night. We're going to be running up to Riverside in a rivalry game. Those teams are pretty close, Stebbins and Carroll, tomorrow night. That's going to be the first game of their season. It's going to be game two for us, but boy, it's a nice week when you get two rivalry games in the same week and bring them to you at home.
0: Vongsi is up on his feet now, and he's walking gingerly to the sideline, so him being able to walk over to the sideline is a good sign. I think he just got a cramp down there, Rod.
1: He probably
0: what
1: did.
0: That looked like.
1: No, he has to come off for one play. So they have Jack Crinion and Roger Swain are also possibilities, and I see Swain down there looking to take the football. The sophomore, 6'2", 162, and he's in the shotgun right now with two in the backfield. That looks like Jones in the backfield. The handoff looks like Cripps. He's going right to left. He finds a hole. Back up the middle again. Up the left hash mark and down about the 34-yard line. It's positive yardage for Alter.
0: And brings up third down and medium here for the Knights.
1: We got about 9 minutes left in the third quarter here. It's going to be third and 7 for Alter. Looking for another defensive stop is Fairmont. We've had nothing but defensive stops so far in this game. It's been a defensive struggle. 7-0, Alter leading this one. See what they have up their sleeves. You think they'll throw the ball, open it up right here, Parker?
0: Very possible. They're going to send Eze out to the right side, two receivers left, including Cripps.
1: Snap is back, looking left side, now looking to the middle. Now he throws, it's Cripps, and it's in and out of the hands, incomplete. He was standing about the 38-yard line, coming across the field, and he couldn't haul that one in.
0: Yeah, and he had a lot of wide-open turf in front of him, too, and it was an easy throw and catch. Cripps just came across left to right in front of the offensive line on a crossing route and just couldn't come up with the football. So we will see Alter punt yet again.
1: Boy, you know, when you talk about getting Doty and Cripps out into space and giving them the football and see what they could do, that was certainly a play where it was well drawn up. The football was right there. It was a good throw by Swain, and they just couldn't complete it up. So, standing back to receive this football We've got Logan Doty. Nope, Hargrave is back there. The snap is back. The punt is away. He comes forward and gets it to the 35-yard line. Cuts left. Tries to get around a defender. Can't do it. He's going to be wrangled down. That is at the 37-yard line where Fairmont's going to start this drive.
0: Fairmont, I'll be fascinated to see what they come out, see if they make any changes to their offensive game plan at all. So far, it's just been Doty out of the backfield.
1: Yeah.
0: With the exception of a few passing plays we've seen tonight.
1: Wonder if they open up the playbook right here. We'll see what they do. But they do like to take a lot of time. They take their time on offense. They get to a huddle. They break it, get to the line of scrimmage, and then look in for another call on the play, if that play gets changed or not. And they're back at it right now. Reagan Hefner, the quarterback. He's going to be under center right here. Doty in the backfield. We're going to have Damian Patton back there as well. So they get to the line. 8:22 left here in the third quarter. 7-0 Alter. Football at the 36-yard line of Fairmont. Fairmont with the football in a bunch formation. One in the backfield. That's Doty. Man in motion. Snap is back. They fake a pitch to the left. They throw it out to Doty, and it's incomplete. Bad timing on that play.
0: Yeah, it just seemed like there was some miscommunication there, and Hefner was a little bit rushed. Had a couple of knights coming at him pretty quickly. Had to get rid of the football as they were coming around that right side of the offensive line, and just had to get the football out to Doty, and it was a little bit too far out in front of his outstretched arms.
1: Honestly, if he throws it online, Alter may have been able to knock it down or pick it off, too.
0: Right.
1: So, all right, looking at Hargrave to the right. We got another receiver off left. We got big formation here with Damian Patton back there with Logan Doty. Porter also to the left side of the quarterback, Hefner. Snap is back. They're going to go up the middle. Nope, they fake to him. Pitch it back. It's Porter up the right side. He gets tripped up inside the 40-yard line and down. That's a positive play, and it'll set him up for third down.
0: Yeah, good play. Nice run by Porter. 6 yards ahead. Excuse me, 5 yards on the carry. So third down and 5 after the incomplete pass on second down.
1: And that is manageable for them. Got an extra blocker out there, Devin Newsome, the senior fullback, 5'8", 180, coming in off the line. He's going to be going onto the line off of the sidelines. Got Doty back there, Hefner looking in for the play. He's going to go under center. Patton to the left. You've got one wide to the right, and there's a timeout by Fairmont. 7:33 left here in the third quarter, and a big third down coming up next. Knights leading the Firebirds 7-0.
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3: Partly cloudy overnight with a low of 63. I'm Storm Center 7 Chief Meteorologist Austin Chaney on your home of Touchdown 7 WHIO.
1: Back at Roush Stadium, 7-0. Alter leads Fairmont. 7:33 left in the third quarter. It's a big third and 5 now with Fairmont. Football sitting at the 41-yard line. It's a big play for them. These two teams just slugging away at each other and not getting much going on offense. But Hefner comes under center now for Fairmont. He's got one wide to the right, one to the left. To the right is Patton, tight on the line. Logan Doty in the backfield. In motion is Porter. Snap is back. He's looking to throw. He throws to the right side. It's just incomplete. Boy, there's that pressure again, Parker. Alter got into the quarterback to make that incomplete.
0: Yeah, Chimdi Eze, the defensive back, comes up from his defensive backfield and just hit Hefner as he threw and had to get that ball out quick.
1: Josiah Hargrave, he was wide open over there. If it was just, he just had that tick more of time to throw the football. And I see he looks to be down on his knees, too. Something happening down on the sidelines. He's being tended to by the trainers. That's going to force a punt with 7:28 left in the third quarter. 7-0 Alter. Back to receive this one, Cripps and Dill. The snap is back. The punt is up the right side of the sidelines, and it's floating into the sidelines and out of play. We'll see where they post this one. Referee walking it up from the 20-yard line. And he keeps going past the 30 to the 35-yard line.
0: That's a bit of a generous spot, I think, for the Knights.
1: That was helpful for Alter.
0: From up here, it looked like that ball went out of bounds about the 30-yard line. And as you said, Ron, they're going to spot it at 35.
1: Yeah. So Alter's going to come out on offense right here. Vongsi got hurt the last time, had to come out. And we are now seeing Roger Swain out there. He did try to complete a pass the last time out. He's going to have Cripps in the backfield. Two wide to the left, one tight to his left side this time around. Snap is back. They're going to hand it off to Cripps up the middle. He's going to dive and get knocked down by the defense after maybe a yard.
0: Be interested to see how Alter's game plan changes here with our starting quarterback Renner Vongsi out of the game for the time being.
1: Well, you know, it was kind of a roll of the dice to see who was going to start this game.
0: Right.
1: It's an opportunity right here for Roger Swain to come out here and make some plays. They bring in a play from the sideline, 6:51 and counting. Alter holding, just clinging onto that 7-0 lead they got from a first quarter touchdown by Drew Cripps from 35 yards out. That's the only score we've had of the game. Two wide to the right, two in the backfield, including the quarterback. They motion from left to right, and now they're calling it. So they've stoppage of play right now. We're not sure what's going on. They've sent one player off the field. And so that is Roman Swain from Alter has just been sent off the field.
0: And they're going to bring Vongsi back in. So it looks like he's all right. Just replacing the quarterback here.
1: Okay. So they've made the decision to move with Vongsi. He's obviously feeling much better now than he was the last time we saw him. He was being helped off the field late in the second quarter. He's got the offense now. Man behind him is Drew Cripps. He's got two way wide right past the hash marks. He moves them from the left to the right side, the tight end, and another running back. The snap is back. It goes to Cripps up the right side. He's got a little bit of a hole, trying to get the corner across the 40, to the 50, to the 40. He's loose to the 30, the 20, 10, 5, touchdown number 2 for Drew Cripps. Woo!
0: Wow.
1: Explosive.
0: Sick.
1: And there's a flag down in the end zone. So possibly a little bit of chippiness down there. We didn't see any physicality, but maybe somebody said something.
0: I mean, what a play. 63 yards to the house for Drew Cripps. And the play started, he was going out the middle and then just shifted to the right, went around the corner and turned on the jets. And he went all the way to the end zone.
1: Man, electric on that play. A huge run right there. And Alter now up 13-0, lining up for the extra point. Matt Ventura going to line this one up. And we're going to call dead ball foul on Alter?
0: On Alter, and unsportsmanlike conduct.
1: Okay. And that they will enforce that on the kickoff. So now Ventura looking to get the call from the ref to allow him to get the snap and kick this extra point, trying to extend this lead for the Knights. Snap is back. It is down. It's clean. He kicks it toward the uprights, and it looks good from here. It is. And with 6:02 left in the third quarter, Alter draws blood again. They lead the Fairmont Firebirds 14-0.
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3: Partly cloudy overnight with a low of 63. I'm Storm Center 7 Chief Meteorologist Austin Chaney on your home of Touchdown 7 WHIO.
1: Back at Roush Stadium in Kettering, it is the Alter Knights leading the Fairmont Firebirds 14-0 here on the Dave Arbogast Buick GMC Touchdown 7 Game of the Week, number one. We got two for you this week. We got one happening tomorrow night as well. Stebbins and Carroll, so come on back here tomorrow night. Todd's tailgate party starting things off at 5 o'clock. As for now, we've got the Knights leading 14-0 and a huge run. Two big runs by Drew Cripps, running back from Alter, and that's where we are right now, 14-0. Now, an unsportsmanlike penalty has now pushed Alter back on their kickoff, so Fairmont should get some pretty decent field position as they come out here.
0: Yeah, we'll see if they can do anything with it. So far tonight, they haven't been able to do much on offense.
1: The kick is up now. They're going to be kicking it toward Logan Doty. He's got it inside the 25, across the 30. Looking in the middle of the field. He's got a hole. He's across to the 45, beating and banging his way across the 50-yard line. Now he's down at the 46-yard line. That's a good place for Fairmont to start.
0: Yeah, and how about the return by Doty? He carried about three or four defenders with him for a good 7 or 8 yards across midfield. And if there's anything to push a little momentum into the Fairmont sideline, it would be a big return like that one.
1: Yes, it is. It is time now. The sun has set. It's getting a little bit cooler outside. It's time to get serious here with 5:53 left here in the third quarter. Still plenty of time for the Firebirds to get a couple of touchdowns between now and the end of the game. And they're going to come out with their offense. Reagan Hefner is going to be under center again. So he is going to have Logan Doty in the backfield. Now going left to right is Caden DeLaro, the senior, goes from left to right. They're big on the line, one wide to the right. Snap is back. He's going to keep it. It's Hefner up the left side. He's got a hole across the 40 and diving out to about the 36, 37-yard line.
0: It's a nice carry and keeper by Hefner. Good 8, 9 yards on the carry, and we're starting to see Fairmont move the football a little bit.
1: Is that adjustment that they needed to make in the locker room to try to get a good push up front and to try to find those holes in the Alter defense? Back at it again. Hefner looking for the play. He's got Doty in the backfield. Jordan Green wide right. Wide left looks like Hargrave. The snap is back. It is handed off to Doty. He's got it. He's across the line to gain, out to the 32-yard line where he's banged down, and it's a first down Fairmont.
0: Couple of good chunk running plays in the last couple by Fairmont here. They're starting to move the football, get this crowd back into the football game.
1: They sure are. Coming in off the sidelines, Aiden Branham, the junior, 6'1", 180, tight end. Looking for some more blocking help. Coming in as well as Jordan Green. And over to the sidelines comes your quarterback, Reagan Hefner, looking for the play. Play clock has not begun yet.
0: It looks like there is some confusion with a substitution here.
1: Quite a bit. So off goes Hefner. On goes Brett Hilty. Brett Hilty is now at the middle of the formation. Looks like he may take a snap here as a halfback, senior, 5'8", 165.
0: We're going to run the wildcat here. No, he's going to go under center.
1: Doty is right behind him. The snap is back. He takes it himself up the left side. He's not getting much. Maybe falling forward for a yard. Interesting. Mixing it up a little bit.
0: Something different. Yeah.
1: Damian Patton in there as well. Coming back out onto the field is Devin Newsom. So now they re-rack it again. We're going back with Hilty. Hilty looking in for the sign. Doty in the backfield. Off to your right is Jordan Green. We haven't seen him touch the football just yet. The snap is back. He's going to pitch it out to the right side, and they got that one, and it's on the floor. It's on the ground. It's a fumble, but it's recovered by Fairmont. This across the 31-yard line, Davin Porter was Johnny on the spot right there to get that fumble.
0: Yeah, it was good awareness by Porter there, and the ball luckily fell right in his path to the point where he just had to fall on it, and a nice break that time for Fairmont.
1: It was a good break, and it's going to set up for 3rd and 8 right now. 3:45 and counting here in the third quarter. Football is at the 29-yard line right hash mark. Going left to right is Fairmont.
0: Looks
1: deep
0: like they
1: into
0: got
1: Alter territory.
0: They got Hefner back in there.
1: He is under center right now. Man in motion. The snap is back. He's going to fake it to the left. Throw out to the right. He's got a man open. It's intercepted. Intercepted at the 10-yard line. A huge defensive play by Drew Cripps. He dominates on both sides of the line.
0: Unbelievable. And it was a great pass.
1: Good pass,
0: but
1: yeah.
0: But Cripps just right there to jump the route and was all over that one. And whatever momentum that time Fairmont had built up, and they were moving the football pretty consistent rate on that drive. And just like that, Alter gets the football back, up two touchdowns with three and change to go in the third quarter.
1: Boy, he was open for a little bit, but Cribs, boy, he closed the gap so quickly and jumped out in front of that one. And now Alter's got the ball deep into their own territory now. Nose of the football is at the 10-yard line, left hash mark, and out on offense. Looking at Vongsi, appears to be in the shotgun. Yes, he is. Cripps in the backfield with him. Two wide, one to the left, one to the right. Snap is back. They're going to hand it off to the running back off the left side, and they bottle him up. He's across the 10-yard line, getting maybe a yard and a half for Matthew Jones taking that football. Getting him a snap here, getting him a carry. 3:09 left in the third quarter. Second and 10. Alter's going to have the football. So they didn't give him any yardage with that one. Fairmont, they could really tip the field right here. If they make a stop right here and get the football back, they can get good field position and re-rack their offense after what just happened to them. But they got to make a defensive stop right here.
0: Right.
1: In the backfield, Cripps is back there with Vongsi looking to take the snap. He does. Cripps has it. Up the middle, they blow through there. The Fairmont defense blasts him down to the 7-yard line. Big loss for Alter.
0: And Alter using as much of this clock as they possibly can. Tick, tick, tick, tick, tick. Two and a half to go in the third quarter.
1: It's a little bit early, I think, for them to start thinking about clock. You know what I mean? They are using a lot of time, but that's a lot of time for Fairmont to get back on the field and score another one, especially if they get the football field or if they get the football toward midfield here. So spread out wide right. Nope, Matthew Jones comes off the field. You got two wides to the left, one to the right. You got Cripps in the backfield with Vongsi. The snap is back. He's going to be in the end zone. The ball's out in the end zone. It's recovered by Fairmont. That's going to be a touchdown. It is. Huge defensive play for Fairmont.
0: Yeah, and Vongsi just got blown up right there, dropping back to pass.
1: Woo! That's the play they needed on defense.
0: Absolutely.
1: Oh, my goodness. They blew right through that line. Three big bodies got in his face. He couldn't do anything. There was nothing he could do. At that point, the best thing is probably just hold the football and fall down, but it squeaked out, and it's a touchdown for Fairmont.
0: All of a sudden, the Firebirds right back in the game.
1: So now Damaris Shafiq out there to kick the extra point. Out to hold is Hilty. Right-footed kicker right here. Looking to tack on an extra point. Snap is back. It is down. It's good. And the kick up the middle is good. And with 1:53 left in the third quarter, the Firebirds break the scoreboard. It's 14-7 Knights.
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3: Cloudy overnight with a low of 63. I'm Storm Center 7 Chief Meteorologist Austin Chaney on your home of Touchdown 7 WHIO.
1: Boy, what a few minutes makes. We're at Roush Stadium here where Fairmont gets on the scoreboard with a fumble in the end zone and recovered by their defense. It's 14-7. Now Alter leading this football game. And now back to receive Drew Cripps and Kaysen Dill for Alter as Fairmont kicks the football off, giving it back with, again, 1:53 left here in the third quarter. Was 7-0 for the longest time, but Drew Cripps with an enormous long run About a 45-yarder earlier in this quarter, giving Alter a 14-0 lead. Now the kickoff. It is pushed onside to the left side, and Alter's going to get in there to recover it. Oh, boy. That was a dying quail just straight up in the air. They tried to run in there and recover it. Couldn't make that happen. Now the opening kickoff of the second half, Fairmont had kicked it off and got a fumble and got the football back immediately. This time they tried to change possession again and couldn't quite get it, but that was a smart move. Smart move. Your defense is playing well.
0: I mean, just what a wild few minutes we've had here, Ron. I mean, Fairmont had the football. They were driving, moving the football pretty well. Looks like they were going to get into the red zone. And then Drew Cripps picks off Hafner. And then Alter right there in their own, inside their own 10-yard line after the interception. Fairmont's defensive line breaks through, fumble in the end zone. And all of a sudden, we have a 7-point ball game once again.
1: Vongsi with Cripps in the backfield. He's going to get the football up the middle. Cripps, he dodges to the right, down the middle, across toward the 50, but down at the 47-yard line. Positive yardage on first down for Alter. About a 4-yard gain right there. 1:35 and counting here. Alter with the lead, 14-7, and the football going right to left. Football now at the 47-yard line of Alter. They huddle up, going to get this play here. Play clock only down about 15. They're going to break the huddle with two wide to the left, one in the slot, one to the right side wide. Man in motion right to left. Vongsi taking the snap. He's pitching it out to Cripps. It's a bad pitch, and they're going to get him down to the 40-yard line. The entire Fairmont defense met where Cripps took the football.
0: Yeah, it was a bit of a broken play. Vongsi looked like he was going to keep it himself, and on the pitch back to Cripps, he had nowhere to go as the Fairmont defense just flocked to the football that time. Great defensive play for Fairmont. It's what they needed. Got to do it one more time.
1: Yeah, Fairmont's defense has all kinds of energy. They're getting off the line of scrimmage like crazy and in the backfield. Alter cannot let a play develop. They've got to get out there and get a play going. Two wides to the right, one in the slot. You've got one tight to the left in the backfield in the shotgun. Vongsi. Jones is back there. Snap is back. He does not go with Jones, but he's got to throw it out to Jones. It's a big play to the 50, to the 45, to the 43-yard line. He's tackled. What a well-constructed play that was. First down, Alter.
0: Nice play. And that goes for about 20 yards on the pitch and catch on a simple, just a wheel route out of the backfield. Jones was standing next to Vongsi, squeaks out to the right, and just throws it right to him down the sideline. And a big play for Alter. Nice job that time.
1: They needed that to slow down Fairmont's defense because Fairmont was getting in the backfield really quickly. And that is a great play to get the football out of there and get positive yardage. And it appears as if, well, they have to snap the football, I think. Yes, they do. Yeah. There's a 2-second difference between play clock and the game clock. They hurry up and get to the line now. Vongsi, snap is back, hands it off to Cripps, up the middle, he spins to the right side and down after about a 3-yard gain, and that will be the end of a very entertaining third quarter. So here we are getting ready for the fourth quarter. The Knights leading the Firebirds 14-7.
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3: Partly cloudy overnight with a low of 63. I'm Storm Center 7 Chief Meteorologist Austin Chaney on your home of Touchdown 7 WHIO.
0: Alongside Ron Otto back here at Rouse Stadium in Kettering, Alter leading Fairmont 14-7 as we kick off the fourth quarter in high school football on WHIO Radio. 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And we ended that third quarter on back-to-back positive plays for the Alter Knights. They went 20 yards on a wheel route from Vongsi to Jones. And then a quick play right before the end of the quarter, and we will have a second down and six, second down and eight from the 42-yard line.
1: Chimdi Ezzie down here to the near side, right, wide right. We haven't seen a whole lot of him in this football game. I wonder if he's going to get the football here pretty soon.
0: Parker Flanders on the far side is the left side to Vongzi. And in the backfield behind Vongzi is Matthew Jones. It's a give, to Cripps out of the backfield. Cripps forward for 10-plus yards and a first down.
1: Boy, he is tough to get down, man, once he gets his momentum moving forward. And he's able to use that momentum and then cut a little bit. He cut back toward the middle of the field to try to shake off the defenders. He's just one of those guys that's hard to get down.
0: And it won't matter because we had a holding call on the play on Alter.
1: Ooh, that'll kill an offensive drive. Man. And they're going to be third down here and about possibly a half a mile, it looks like. They're way behind the sticks right now. The Alter cannot live behind the sticks. They don't have that kind of an offense where they can just spring a football downfield like that. And they're going to be at third and 23 on this play, and they're in their own territory.
0: It's going to be second and 23. Back to the 48. Second and 18.
1: Oh, second and 18.
0: Vongzi takes the snap, looking to throw. He looks over towards Cripps. Now he throws in the middle, and it's caught at the 41-yard line, and that's Hunter Roser out there making the catch.
1: First time we've seen him tonight. We've seen him lined up over there, but this is the first time they've thrown him the football. So now they got a chunk of that back, and it's a fairly manageable third down now at the 40-yard line. You have a feeling that both of these teams were going to have to open it up a little bit by throwing the football a bit more, like you said, as we're coming out of the half.
0: Third down and six from the 40-yard line. The Alter Knights need the Fairmont 34. Back out. Two receivers, or one receiver split each side, and the tight end offset is O'Connell. Vongzi back to pass. Pressure comes, throws, caught on the near side at the 41-yard line. And making the catch down there for Alter was Noah Hughes. And that's a good play.
1: I'm guessing Uhosh. Yeah, I'm going to go with that. That's going to put them in a bad spot, though. It's going to be fourth and eight.
0: It's a loss of two, albeit, on the play.
1: Boy, great penetration again by the Fairmont defensive line. They were in the backfield very quickly. Three guys. It wasn't just one guy. It was three guys.
0: So a 10-10 to go in the football game. Alter punts with a one-touchdown lead. 14-7 here. Back to receive for Fairmont is Josiah Hargrave, standing on his own 8-yard line. High end-over-end kick. Hargrave gets out of the way, and he's going to let that one bounce.
1: Oh,
0: and
1: my goodness.
0: A punt by Alter.
1: Oh, they downed it
0: they
1: at the one.
0: Down this at the one-yard line, and tough starting field position, no doubt about it.
1: Oh, you want to talk about the most awesome bounce in the world if you're a punter.
0: I mean, it came within inches of hitting that goal line.
1: It was like the goal line was a wall, and it just bounced off the wall and landed at the one. Unreal. We won't see that the rest of the year. I don't think we'll see that again the rest of the year, will we? A punt like that that's going to be down at the one-yard line. That's something. Whew. So now they got some work to do now. Yeah. Fairmont does.
0: Fairmont got a long way to go with 9:46 to go in the game, trailing the Alter Knights 14-7.
1: Well, give it to your boy Logan Doty, man. He's a star for a reason. He's going to have to put this football team on his shoulders, get some push from that offensive line, and get out of that end zone. 9:46 left here in this football game. Alter still leading 14-7.
0: Back to work, Reagan Hafner. A load of running backs behind him. Doty gets the football, and he's forward for a couple of yards. He's trying to get the Firebirds out of trouble here, and he's forward to the 4-yard line.
1: Yeah, he got about to the 1-yard line, lowered his shoulder, and just dove up the middle to try to push them away from that end zone. They're out to the 4-yard line right now. A little bit more room to work down there.
0: And he's trying to get out of your own front yard here. The 4-yard line, they'll come out in the same formation. Doty the tailback.
1: Bunch of running backs back there.
0: Again, the football goes to Doty. He's forward for a nice chunk of yardage, about 6 yards, make it 7 yards up to the 11-yard line.
1: It's close to it. He's got the first down.
0: And a first down, move the chains.
1: Well, that's exactly what they needed. They move the chains now, get it away from the end zone, down to the 12-yard line.
0: And Doty, couple of carries to start this drive for the Firebirds. And time just moving on Fairmont. Now under 9 minutes to go in the football game.
1: They do have plenty of time. Like you said, about 8.5.
0: Two receivers split left, one to the right for Fairmont. Doty again in the backfield behind Hefner. Man in motion. Snap. Another give. Doty, he's loose to the 20-yard line, to the 25, and he's out of bounds right near the 27-yard line. So another good chunk run. Time for Doty, a run of 16 yards.
1: Brody Hain pushed him out of bounds right there. He pinched him up toward the sideline and pushed him out to stop that play. But again, another first down for Fairmont. It's an impressive start to this drive, man. You're sitting at the 1 yard line. You're thinking, oh boy, you're in bad shape. But now they've gotten themselves plenty of room and some nice momentum moving forward.
0: And eventually, you'd have to think this altered defense be a little bit gassed here at some point trying to stop these runs.
1: If they don't make a stop here soon, they will be.
0: And back in the backfield, Damian Patton. Give goes to Patton. Patton forward. He's loose. Around the corner to the 35, to the 40. Gets a block from his quarterback, and he's pushed out of bounds at the 45-yard line.
1: A great patient run right there. Boy, he waited for his blockers to get out front and try to get ahead of him and make those blocks downfield. He just felt his way down the sideline there for yardage and got out of bounds. And again, was that the fourth first down of this drive?
0: Yeah, Coach Domsites wants to make some adjustments here. He calls timeout with 8:21 to go here in the fourth quarter. And
1: interesting here, just checking your scoreboard. There's a few other games going on, especially up in Dark County. Versailles at home has a 21-12 lead on Harvest Prep. If you're not sure, Harvest Prep is from Canal Winchester on the other side of Columbus, southeast of Columbus. And they've got a 21-12 lead on them. And I had said earlier that I love going to Drew Pastore's website, the Fantastic 50, because he gives spreads on all these games. Not to jinx anybody, but they had Fairborn by 6 in this game, was his prediction. The game here, they had Harvest Prep by 20 over Versailles. And Versailles is leading them now by 9 points. And a check of your scoreboard is sponsored by Dave Arbogast Buick GMC, driven by satisfaction. 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
0: 8:21 to go in the fourth quarter. If you're just joining us, it's been a dogfight of a football game. Alter leading Fairmont in the 59th Battle of Kettering, 14-7 here. Clock rolls. Fairmont driving on Alter, right to left on your radio dial. And it's Damian Patton back there behind the quarterback. Football goes to Patton, and he's down after a short gain of about 3 yards. And that's the first run we've seen that hasn't gone for 10 or more in the last few plays.
1: Yeah, Israel Jamaica on the tackle right there just rolled around on him. A nice change of pace for Fairmont, because when you're here, you can easily just hand the ball to Doty over and over and over again, and then he's the guy who gets gassed. But it's nice to have that change of pace running back and go out there and take some of those snaps like Patton.
0: Second down and 7 from Fairmont's own 47-yard line. Trying to even the football game with 7:45 to go in the fourth quarter. Damian Patton behind the quarterback, Regan Hefner. Give goes to the up man. That's Doty.
1: He didn't get much. He fell forward for a yard or two. Set us up for a third down right here. Clock still operating. Little more than 7 minutes left in this one.
0: Fairmont trying to tie the ball game here.
1: In every one of these drives, you know, Fairmont has some momentum, but they are still down by a touchdown. And Alter is just looking for a big defensive stance right here.
0: One receiver split each side for Fairmont here on third down and 5 from their own 49. Logan Doty back in the ballgame. Football goes to Doty. It's a give over to Porter, and Porter goes around the outside, the left side, and he is ahead into altered territory for a first down.
1: I got to hand it to Coach Miller. He's getting all his guys in there. He's getting them lined up. It took him the first three quarters of the game to kind of work on that offensive game plan, and he's got something very good going on right here. What they'd love to do is get this sucker downfield, score a touchdown, and don't leave Alter very much time left to play with. And right now they're doing that.
0: And Alter's defense is gassed. Hands on hips. They are waiting until the last possible second to get into their stance. And here we go on first down and 10 from the Alter 43. Fairmont driving down by 7. Snap. Hefner, quarterback keeper to the left side. Hefner forward, plunging his way through defenders to the 35, and we have a flag.
1: Yep. Looks in the area of a possible hold right there. I was just about to compliment Fairmont on their push that they're getting off the line of scrimmage, but they're starting to move backwards.
0: You certainly are correct, Ron. It is a hold on the Firebirds.
1: Ah, man. This drive was moving pretty hard, and now that's a speed bump right there for this offense. That's going to be a 10-yard variety. They're way behind the sticks now.
0: Yeah, it's going to be a first down and 20. First and 20 back into their own territory at the 47-yard line.
1: Yeah, some of those defensive linemen are down on their knees just waiting for the ball to get snapped right now because they are starting to feel it right now on the Alter side.
0: First and 20 from Fairmont's 47. Hefner looking to throw. Screen pass to Doty, and he dropped it.
1: Oh, my goodness. Boy, did he have some yardage in front of him. Oh, my. He had green grass, turf, in front of him for a good 10 yards.
0: He would have got that penalty yardage back and a whole lot more.
1: Yeah. Oh, my goodness. It was there, though. They had it blocked up, and it was looking good.
0: So that makes it second down and 20 at the Fairmont 47-yard line. Still trailing Alter with under 6 minutes to go. 5:58 to go. Alter leading Fairmont 14-7.
1: How are the kids going to bounce back from that when they had a play that didn't work out for them? They got to keep their heads in the game.
0: On receiver split each side. Doty behind Hefner, the quarterback. Man in motion is Patton. Hefner looking to throw out, and it's just over the arms of the wide receiver, Hargrave.
1: Just over his hands, man. Just a bit too tall for him. It was timed up perfectly. The football was there. It was just a little bit too high. He had just made his break and went toward the sidelines. Oh, man, he just couldn't connect on that one.
0: And again, Ron, we have seen what looked like a promising drive for Fairmont stall out with a penalty and a couple of mistakes on offense.
1: Yeah.
0: Just been the theme of the game for the Fairmont Firebirds so far.
1: It has. They haven't been able to just put it all together on an offensive drive.
0: So now third and 20 again from Fairmont's 47-yard line. And we have Coach Dom Seitz on the field trying to get an explanation from the referees on something.
1: I wonder if there was a substitution issue with Fairmont. I saw a lot of guys coming and going in that huddle. And maybe Coach thought he saw something over there when they broke the huddle that wasn't quite right. The refs are getting a pretty strong description right here from the coach.
0: Now, Coach Dave Miller is out at the near hash mark coaching up his offensive line.
1: Yep. Tell him keep it in the game.
0: So, while Coach Domsides coaches the referees.
1: I'm sure they're listening. It's been a beautiful night here now. It's a little on the warm side. You know, we're in August, but that's okay. First game of the football season on this Thursday night. I'm really glad that we ran out here to Kettering to do this rivalry football game. There's no better way to start off a season this way.
0: And be sure to join us tomorrow night for yet another rivalry football game as the Carroll Patriots will play at Stebbins High School for the first time in 10 years.
1: That's something. That is something. That place is going to be packed, too. Because both schools, you know, Carroll's not that far away. They'll absolutely travel for that one.
0: Third down and 20 from the 47-yard line. Quick snap and a toss to Logan Doty. And it's
1: pass.
0: A reverse. He's looking to pass, but now he's just going to keep it. And he throws it over the head of his offensive line and out of bounds. And
1: it was a backwards pass. It was a lateral, and it went out of bounds. They lost a lot of yardage.
0: Yeah.
1: They lost about 12 yards on that lateral.
0: Yeah, it's going to be officially a loss of 11 yards. So we're going to have a fourth down and 31. And no doubt a punt upcoming for the Firebirds.
1: So Doty went out right, and he had a bunch of defenders in his face, and it wasn't there. He was trying to throw downfield, and they were covered. At that point, you just got to eat it and try to move forward with it. But instead, he tried to lateral and lost a lot of yardage.
0: Damaris Shafik back on to punt for Fairmont. Back to receive the duo of Dill and Cripps, and it's a punt out of bounds at the 35-yard line, right near the 35. Make it the 30, well, the 41-yard line.
1: No, 40.
0: 40 yards. Official kept moving on me that time.
1: Do-si-do, forward and back.
0: So officially, it is the 40-yard line, which is where Alter will take over with 5:38 to go in the football game. Still leading 14-7 over Fairmont.
1: Yeah, very clear that that was part of the game plan for Fairmont, that they were not going to put it in Drew Cripps' hands, or even Case and Dill for that matter. Every punt they've had has been to the sidelines and out of bounds, well out of bounds, no returns. That's been part of the game plan for them.
0: 14-7 our score. If

0: evening.
1: They broke the huddle, and then they're substituting again. That's interesting. And they are allowed to do that.
0: So under center goes the quarterback for Alter, and it's get to Cripps. Cripps is forward to the 50-yard line, pushing his way through defenders. He has a first down.
1: You're going to get a heaping helping of Cripps right here, and if Fairmont can't stop him, it's not going to be a good thing for the Firebirds.
0: Move the chains, and the Firebirds, remember, only have one timeout remaining in the game.
1: I was puzzled by that. You had they broke the huddle, and one guy started running off, and another guy sprinted in. And they all just sort of converged on the line of scrimmage, and somehow that was, I was a little confused by how that was allowed to happen.
0: So again, Vongzi will go under center for Alter. We haven't seen much of them under center tonight. Vongzi, give to Cripps, forward to the 45-yard line, another good gain of about 4 yards on first down.
1: That was Damian Patton putting his head down and putting those pads down and tripping him up and getting him down. Still positive play for Alter, and we are under 5 minutes left.
0: Second down and five upcoming. Alter now in the Fairmont territory at the 45-yard line.
1: So Fairmont looking to make a play on defense.
0: 4.5 minutes to go and rolling. Play clock under seven for Alter. Renner Vonzi takes the snap, and he's going to give the football forward to Cripps. And, excuse me, that was Matthew Jones on the carry.
1: It's a six or a five. It's kind of hard to see when they're all in motion all the way up here.
0: Jones.
1: But it's a very manageable third down right here.
0: Yeah, third down and four. Now 4 even minutes to go in the football game. More substitutions coming here for Alter.
1: Boy, the band is really getting into it, wanting Fairmont to make a big defensive stop right here. I'd have to say they've got to make it right here. This is where you have to stop them and force a punt.
0: Noah Uhas back into the game for Alter. Three running backs behind the quarterback, Vongzi. Football's fumbled, and Vongzi has to keep it. He picks it up, and he's hit immediately. Tries to salvage whatever yardage he can. He's not going to get very far if back to the line of scrimmage. And actually, it looks like he might have gained a yard.
1: I think he did gain a yard. Oh, my goodness. No, they're going to put him back a few yards. They're going to stick him back at the 44-yard line.
0: So it looks as though...
1: Well, they did lose some yardage, I believe.
0: They lost one on the play officially. Fourth down and five upcoming.
1: All right. So here, if you're thinking about it, two timeouts for the Knights. One, only one timeout. They blew through their first two timeouts early in the third quarter.
0: I see Coach Domsites out there with the referees. And there is the timeout. So we will take our final timeout of the ball game with 2:51 to go in the fourth quarter. Our score is Alter 14 and Fairmont 7.
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4: Partly cloudy overnight with a low of 63. I'm Storm Center 7 Chief Meteorologist Austin Chaney on your home of Touchdown 7 WHIO.
0: 2:51 to go in the fourth quarter back here at Roush Stadium. Parker Testa along with Ron Otto. The Alter Knights lead the Fairmont Firebirds 14-7 in this 59th Battle of Kettering. Fourth down and five for Alter. And after the timeout, they will send on their punting unit. And back to receive is Logan Doty standing on his own 12-yard line.
1: Ooh, a wobbler.
0: It's a wobbly punt. No, doesn't go very far at all and goes out of bounds at the 35-yard line. So it's only a net punt of about 20 yards.
1: Well, they didn't want to return, and they didn't get one. So part of the plan worked out. The other part of the plan is you didn't get any yardage on that punt. So you're giving Fairmont –

0: More yardage there. That's not bad compared to where they were starting earlier in this game. This is great field position for Fairmont.
1: Yeah, I mean, we've seen them start from anywhere from their own 15-yard line to their own one-yard line.
0: Well, this is the game right here. This drive is the game. They can only stop the clock once the Firebirds can, and the Knights, for that matter, as well, with 2:45 left.
1: Adam Grant splits out right on the far side. Near side is Josiah Hargrave, man in motion. Give Logan Doty around the corner. Doty has blockers. He's up to the 45-yard line, right near the first down marker. We'll see where they spot the football, and they will give him the first down.
0: Good job of staying on his feet when he got to the line of scrimmage and across. He got into the secondary. He cut left to get away from the big, massive humanity right there and managed to keep his feet about him and get positive, much more positive yardage.
1: 2:40 to go in the game. Clock stops as Doty went out of bounds. Man in motion. Porter. Now it's a quarterback keeper. Hefner pushed out of bounds right at midfield.
0: Knocking him out of bounds right there for Alter was Chimdi Ezzi, the senior.
1: Called Ezzi's name a few times tonight. He has one catch in the ball game.
0: They're not afraid to run Hefner through there. They're not afraid to do a little option right there and have him keep the football and run left, even though they got some other guys that can run a lot faster.
1: Again, one receiver split each side. Josiah Hargrave on the near side, the left side of the offense. Far side is the senior wide receiver, Adam Grant.
0: Haven't seen much of him tonight.
1: Porter again in motion. Give goes to Logan Doty. He's forward for about 3 yards up to the 47-yard line. And he's still about 2 yards short of the first down marker to bring up third down and two.
0: It wasn't pretty, but that's what they're about, man, moving the football forward. They're into Alter territory right now, and they're going fast all the way up to the line now.
1: Adam Grant again goes to the far side of the field. Toss, Doty, left side, and he's tripped up in the backfield.
0: Man.
1: Nice defensive play back there. And again, Hunter Roser on the play. Big defensive end. We saw him make a catch from the tight end position earlier in the game. And that time, he makes a big defensive stop to keep a fourth down alive here for Alter.
0: This is the play of the game right now. It is still ticking. 1:50 left in this football game. They got to cover 5 yards. They've got to get this first down.
1: One receiver split each side.
0: You give it to Doty here?
1: And they do. No, it's a pitch. Porter around the left side. Porter is across the 45-yard line for the first down. And he gets out of bounds.
0: Are they going to give it to him? They're going to say he's out of bounds? He wasn't down until he got out, and they're stopping the clock.
1: Clock stops regardless for them to move the chains, and they are going to give them the stoppage of play.
0: Yeah, because they're huddling up over here. Nobody's called a timeout. We're less than 2 minutes left, so I don't see anybody charged with a timeout. Not yet, anyway. What's the officials are... Oh, there's a player down. There's an Alter player down near side over near the Fairmont bench at about the 40-yard line. Looks like another cramp down there. Working on a calf muscle. So, they played a long game. It's been warm out there. They've been banging away at each other this entire afternoon and into the evening. So I'm really kind of surprised there aren't more kids out there grabbing legs and stuff tonight. There's only a couple of guys.
1: Yeah, I mean, I think that's, the second time we've seen that tonight? And it was Alter's quarterback earlier in the game.
0: Right. Yeah, Renner Vongsey was down there. I mean, I was getting a little woozy walking up the top of these stands right here, and these guys banging away each other all after.
1: And that's Constantine Johnson, the man being helped off the field.
0: All right.
1: 5'10", junior wide receiver.
0: I don't know. So far, we've got 1:31 left. Boy, this has been a good one. This has been a good one. I like this kind of football, though.
1: Absolutely.
0: This banging on, you know, defenses, banging away at each other, trying to, you know, fighting for every yard. It's just good stuff.
1: And even 91 seconds to go in the ball game. Fairmont trailing Alter 14-7 if you're just joining us here on the debut of high school football on WHIO Radio. Snap, give to Logan Doty. Doty is dragging defenders, and he's across the 40-yard line down near the 36-yard line.
0: That wasn't just anybody. That was Henry Halleck, the sophomore linebacker in the middle of that field who's been starting for Alton. They're going quick. Look out for the pass.
1: It's
0: the left
1: a throw
0: side.
1: And incomplete outside of the outstretched arms of Josiah Hargrave. Second time they've tried that play tonight.
0: That is not a bad try right there because, you know, at this point of the game, you're four down territory no matter where you are.
1: Right.
0: And you probably should throw the football once or twice between now and the time you get to the end zone. If you're, and that's what you're thinking if you're Fairmont. You're going to run out of time if you keep giving it to Doty up the middle.
1: Absolutely. Adam Grant splits outright. Hargrave goes to the left. Two running backs in the backfield. Doty and Patton.
0: Oh,
1: and we have
0: a timeout
1: by Fairmont. We'll keep it here.
0: That's their last one. They don't have any more. So they... Coach Miller thinking this is the best time as any to call this timeout. It's third and four. You got to get yourself together right here and make sure you get this play right because every play from here on out is going to be the most important one of the game.
1: A minute 13 to go here in the game. Third down and four upcoming for Fairmont. Driving on Alter in Alter territory from the 36-yard line.
0: Yeah, just banging away at each other on that line of scrimmage. Just both sides, man. You know, the last time, if my numbers are correct, last year, Alter won that football game, but Fairmont had won the previous four. In fact, they had won six of the previous seven. And so every one of these games is so hotly contested, so tight. Ever since they went to the Thursday night, they're all really close, 13-12, 12-6. Alter had a couple of touchdowns on Fairmont in 19. Then it went 16-7 in 2021. These have been really close games.
1: Right.
0: And this one lived up to it.
1: And as you mentioned, Ron, before last season, when Alter won here 28-21 with 32 seconds to go, their last win was in 2019, 21-7. Here we go on third down and four from the Alter 36-yard line. Fairmont driving. Give Logan Doty. Is forward, and he is
0: got
1: the first down.
0: Yeah.
1: And Fairmont's
0: got
1: to go here. They're going to move the chains, but after that, once they get those chains set, the clock rolls.
0: Coaches
1: and they will roll
0: after
1: the clock.
0: I mean, Coach came out on the field, out to the numbers to get that play in there. It's rolling now. We got a minute.
1: 58 seconds to go and ticking. One receiver split each side for the quarterback, Hefner. Man in motion, Patton. It's a fake toss and a screen pass to Doty.
0: There it is.
1: Doty's at the 25, the 20, and he's pushed out of bounds at the 18-yard line. Clock stops.
0: Big play. Boy, they had it, too. They tried that screen pass earlier, and they couldn't quite connect on that thing, and they knew it was there. They knew it was blocked up well, and it was a well-put-together play, so they went back to it again, and it was a great time to do it.
1: 45 seconds to go. Clock stops. Fairmont still trailing Alter 14-7, but in the red zone. First down and 10 from the 18-yard line. Man in motion is Porter. And it was a give to Doty, and Doty's not going anywhere.
0: They got to hurry
1: and
0: up.
1: The clock rolls.
0: They got to get the play in. They might be able to run one more of those plays, but they're going to have to start putting the ball in the air. About 30 seconds now.
1: Second down and 10. Toss, Doty, and he's pushed out of bounds for a loss back to the 20-yard line.
0: And a big play right there, and on his back is Hunter Rosser, or Roser, I'm sorry. And he's back on his feet right now. He's waving off the trainers.
1: And Ron, believe it or not, this is the first time we have seen a team enter the red zone tonight, and it's the TD7 Red Zone Alert, sponsored by Caterpillar in Clayton. 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Third down and 14, 26 seconds to go in the ball game. Man in motion for Fairmont is Patton. It's a fake pat, a fake screen, and it is thrown. And Hargrave was the intended receiver. Incomplete. Make it fourth down and 14. So this next play is our ball game, ladies and gentlemen.
0: That play was open. He had him open, but he threw it back to his left when he was cutting out to the right toward the sidelines, and they just couldn't connect on it. They would have been short of a first down, but at least it would have been a lot easier than they're looking at right now.
1: Alter's half of the football field making all the noise they can right now.
0: This is it. This is the game right here.
1: Fourth and 14 from the Alter 22-yard line. Fairmont driving on Alter, down by seven. Effner takes the snap, a fake pitch, throws downfield, out of bounds, incomplete. Looking for Hargrave in the back of the end zone, and Hefner put too much on that football. And Alter celebrating as they will take, for the second year in a row, the Battle of Kettering. And we still have 14 seconds to play here.
0: Yeah, Alter, so they nailed it down with that one. They're going to come out here, and they're going to snap the football and take this one to the house. Firebirds do not have a timeout. 14-7 lead right here, but boy, when they needed to, they stood tall on defense.
1: Absolutely, they did. I mean, and you just go back to that first half where Fairmont, time and time again, struggled to move the football.
0: Yeah, yep, they sure did. So now Alter takes that last timeout. I don't think they were going to be able to line up in time. They would have taken a penalty, I think. They were celebrating a little bit over on that other sideline. What a great game, though.
1: I mean, fantastic way to kick off the 2026 high school football season here on WHIO Radio. Again, folks, reminder, we're going to do it all again tomorrow night in Riverside for the Battle of Riverside between Carroll and Stebbins at Stebbins High School. 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We'll begin at 5 o'clock. And then we will have all the live play-by-play coverage for you beginning at 7 with our Dave Arbogast Buick GMC pregame show starting just after 6:30. So we will see Alter more than likely take a knee here. Let the remainder of these 14 seconds tick off the clock. Neither team has a timeout remaining.
0: Nope. They're going to run it out right here, this one last snap.
1: Vongzi snaps, kneel down.
0: And they're going to take it to the house.
1: They will take it back to Archbishop Alter High School. What a football game we had here in Kettering this evening. The Alter Knights take the 59th Battle of Kettering, our final here at Rouse Stadium. Alter 14 and the Firebirds 7. We'll be back to wrap it up right after this.
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13: Here's a look at what's happening around the Miami Valley this week. The Fulton Farms Sweet Corn Festival. 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It's going to start at 8 p.m. and run through 10. The Great Dark County Fair, that's happening this weekend over at the Dark County Fairgrounds. 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It's going to be on Saturday night. 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
12: The WHIO Storm Center is currently activated. That means we break in immediately whenever severe weather approaches the Miami Valley. 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
14: We have enough gas, we have enough oil to refine, but we're short of refining capacity. Part of this is due to what's happening in Ukraine and Russia. Ukraine is hitting the Russian refineries. They were a big exporter of diesel. So the U.S. market's impacted by that, George. The price of gasoline is over a buck for about a buck from the high. Diesel is only 30 cents from a new record high. George, farmers can't do much about this. Truckers can refuse to take a delivery. They can up their fees and pass them on. Farmers take the price, whatever they could get for the price for their crops, and they have to pay the price of whatever it is for diesel. So they're really hurting here. Secretary Bessent stepped into the market today, started manipulating the bond market because yields were rising because of the debt and because of oil and because of inflation, started buying long-term bonds. The market reacted as Georgia was watching this the other night. And all of a sudden, yields start dropping on no news. I'm wondering what's going on. Well, about 12 hours later, we find out that the Treasury Secretary is going to start buying long-term bonds. George, this is not a good idea because we've not fixed anything. We've not fixed diesel. We've not fixed oil. We've not fixed the deficit and the debt, which is soaring at an incredible rate. And this is against what the Fed, new Fed chairman said he's going to do. He said he's not going to have any manipulations like this. George, the next FOMC meeting in less than a month, there's going to be a lot of questions here because the Treasury and the Fed are not aligned in what they're saying they're doing.
15: Lots going on, Mish. We'll talk to you next Wednesday, see if anything changes. As in a moment, Scott Taylor joins us to talk about near and shared death experiences right here on Coast to Coast AM.

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1: Fox News, I'm Ted Linder. The FBI arrested a suspect Wednesday stopping a plot to bomb New York State Capitol in Albany. First Assistant U.S. Attorney for the Northern District of New York, John Sarcone.
2: Jessica Bowie, age 35, of Albany, New York. She's charged with one count of 18 U.S.C. 2339B, attempting to provide material, support, or resources to a designated foreign terrorist organization.
1: Jessica Bowie allegedly planned to flee to Syria. Police in Philly have named a suspect after residents reported suspicious interactions with an individual wearing a Chucky-style mask.
3: Police now say they have a name to go with the face behind the Chucky mask. Worn by a man who terrorized several people in Philadelphia in the early morning hours last week, he has been identified by police as 22-year-old Zymir Hughes.
1: Fox's Lauren Green. 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
4: 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This goes until 5:45 a.m. I'm Ian James from the WHIO Storm Center.
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0: 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That means we break in immediately whenever severe weather approaches the Miami Valley. 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
1: Take your calls next hour with Scott Taylor as we talk about near and shared-death experiences. 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

0: And welcome back, George Norrie, along with Scott Taylor. Scott, did you feel with this near-death and shared-death experience that you were invited in or that you had to go in on your own?
1: Thanks, George. That's a great question. No, I did not go in on my own. I was invited when Mary Fran embraced Nolan. I was able to participate in that reunion. After that, the two of them then turned to me, came over to where I was sitting on the windowsill, and they embraced me. And then I left and went into the light. That becomes really important because what we know about shared death experiences is that it's a matter of vibration. And, you know, people will ask and say, well, I was bedside with my loved one, and how come I didn't have that experience? Well, it turns out there's three things that are really required for a shared death experience. One is that you need to be open, meaning you can't actively be grieving or talking to people or driving a car. You need to be in a space that's open. Second is that there needs to be a heart connection between the two. So clearly that existed between Mary Fran and me, Nolan and me. And the third is that they, meaning Mary Fran and Nolan, invite you to go with them. And because Mary Fran was coming from that non-physical space, she had the vibratory level that was required to enter into that space. So when she embraced me along with Nolan, we absorbed that vibratory level, and then thus we were able to rise up and become part of that, the light that was there for us, that was greeting us.
0: In terms of the time that we understand, how long did this episode last?
1: That's another great question, because in the hospital, here in the physical plane, I would tell you that it was, I don't know, 5 minutes-ish. But in the non-physical realm, that time where I had to affirm our love and affection and say a proper goodbye and be together, I'd tell you it was, you know, an hour. So time works differently in the non-physical world than it does in the physical world.
0: How did it finally end for you, or how did it complete?
1: So we were, the three of us were in the light together, and we were just being together. And then at some point, it just felt complete. And then Mary Fran took Nolan and led him further into the light. And then I came back to my physical body there in the hospital room.
0: How did it make you feel, Scott, after the fact?
1: Well, there's two parts to that feeling. One is that I had just entered into a space that I had no idea even existed. I mean, I grew up in a small town in southern Minnesota. I was a member of the Presbyterian Church, and all of these events, from witnessing people coming across the veil, being able to communicate with them, be able to merge with their energies, none of that is part of the lexicon of the Presbyterian Church. So I didn't know what to do with it. And I mean, I've had 40 years to think about this and to research it, and I had words for it. But back then, George, I didn't have any idea how to wrap words around what had happened to me. So that's part one. Part two of that is that when I was sitting there on that windowsill, 100% of my consciousness was with Mary Fran and Nolan. And 100% of my consciousness was there in the hospital room. And I say it like that because it wasn't like my consciousness was split 50-50. I was totally with Mary Fran and Nolan, and I was totally with the friends and relatives that were in that hospital room. And I know that because it was like the loving, divine ecstasy that is the universe was trying to break out of my physical body. And my face reflected it. It was just filled with joy and ecstasy at being in that space with Mary Fran and Nolan. And if anybody had looked at me at that particular moment, they would have completely misunderstood. And so I knew that, and I covered my face with my hands until I could regain my sense of composure, which really meant that that other part of me that was in the light with them came back into my physical body. When all of me was there in the physical room, I could take my hands down and do what you do in a room filled with grieving relatives. You cry, you hug, you
0: sure
1: just be with each other.
0: How do you know you weren't hallucinating or it was some kind of a mental effect on you?
1: Well, that's a really good question, because I'm in my world, it didn't feel like I was hallucinating. It felt like I was there.
0: Real. And it felt real, didn't it?
1: It felt absolutely real. And the communication I had with Mary Fran and Nolan was real. And I was there in the room with the other grieving relatives. And there wasn't anything strange about that part of the experience. So it felt oddly normal in both locations. And there's a knowingness that comes with being in the non-physical world that is truly... a recognition that you are home and that this is where we come from. And so I had returned home, and it was an extraordinary place to be, not in any way altered or distorted in any way. It was like I was home.
0: How did it make you feel after the fact? Did you feel comforted? Elated, depressed? How did it make you feel?
1: It was so extraordinary, this idea that I could be with Mary Fran and Nolan and communicate with them and be in the physical world at the same time, that I knew in every fiber of my being that I could go back there again and do it again if I could just figure out how. And so the thing that got lit within me was this intense sense of curiosity about how I could enter back into that physical space and maintain that connection with Mary Fran and Nolan.
0: Did you ever get back to that connection and see them again?
1: I did. It was quite the journey. Here I am 27 years old, and I had this experience that I can hardly put into words. You know, when you read about near-death experiences, you know, the very first thing on the list is ineffable, which is a great word that means that there's no English words for the experience. And so what I figured was that I would go to the ancient sacred spots of the world and see if there was any magic juju there that could help propel me back into that space again. I mean, I didn't know where to start, so that's where I did. And I went to places like Stonehenge and Machu Picchu and the pyramids and the Sphinx, and I went to more cathedrals than you can shake a stick at. And essentially what happened was I had a great series of vacations. It really didn't get me where I wanted to go. And it wasn't until I discovered binaural beats and the Monroe Institute that teaches you how to change your vibratory levels that I was able then to learn how to adjust my vibratory levels, enter into those spaces again. And sure enough, there they were. And I was able to connect with Mary Fran and Nolan easily and can maintain that relationship.
0: What does it do for grief, the ability to share an experience like that?
1: The loss of the physical person doesn't change. You know, there is the grief that we never had the ability to be together again. That part was still the same, and it took a while to get over that. But it's not a grief about where they are and what they're up to, and you know, there's none of that because I was able to be with them, and I know they are great. They're doing fine. You know, we have this relationship where we can communicate even today. So it's not a sense of loss, like they're gone forever, and I don't know where they are. But you know, the especially at the beginning. It's profoundly sad to lose two people that you love.
0: What would you say to people who are on the fence about the other side? How would you convince them otherwise?
1: Well, there's a couple of things. One is that there is a vast amount of research. So if you're interested in head stuff, it's probably near-death experiences is probably one of the most researched human phenomena that's on the planet. It's really extraordinary what's out there. And so I tell you that, you know, read about it, read the stories, listen to the ones that are online. Second is, go hang out with folks. Every year, there's a large convention called the International Association for Near-Death Studies. It's about 900 to 1,000 people, half of which have had near-death experiences or shared death experiences, and you can go and talk to them and get that vibration, get that sense of where people are coming from. And if you're tuned in at all, you can tell when people are not telling you the truth. But you know, you got 500 people who are at a 4-day convention that you can check in with. And the last thing I'd tell you, George, is to turn these beliefs into knowns by actually entering into meditative states that will take you to the same places that near-death experiencers go to, that shared death experiencers go to, and experience them for yourself. That technology is out there. I highly recommend people who do it with a guide, meaning there are people like me who offer courses in this, but you don't have to take my course. You just need to do the work, and that is put on the headphones and experience the change in vibratory states.
0: Did the shared death experience change your life?
1: Absolutely. From the moment that I came back in my physical body, I knew that I needed to find a way to go back into that space. And as I told you, I went all over the world. I got my doctorate. I went to divinity school. I studied with shamans and religious leaders. It profoundly changed the way I looked at the world, and it provided an impetus for me to really dig deeply about who are we? What are we capable of? What is this thing that is the non-physical world that I was able to enter into and come back from? And it is an amazing journey that anyone can take. And frankly, it's a lot of fun once you let go of the grief and you're just going, hey, what else is there to learn?
0: How soon after the shared event did you begin to talk about it to other people?
1: Oh my. 15 years.
0: It took that long, really?
1: It took a long time. Principally because I didn't have words to describe it. Thank you, Monroe Institute, for helping in that area.
0: Mm-hmm.
1: And we all exist in some sort of a culture. And, the culture that I was in, I perceived that kind of a revelation would not have been received well. And so I kept quiet amongst my friends and family. Really, I did speak to people that I was researching with, a girlfriend that I had, but it was a very limited people. You know, the fear of disclosure was

0: really strong until I was had a sense that I was secure enough in what had happened to me that it I was perfectly fine. And there's a story with that if you'd like to hear it.
1: Well, we'll do that story when we come right back, Scott, on Coast to Coast AM.
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3: Here's a look at what's happening around the Miami Valley this week. The Fulton Farms Sweet Corn Festival. 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The Great Dark County Fair, that's happening this weekend over at the Dark County Fairgrounds. 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The Happy Together Tour, that's going to be rolling through the Rose Music Center. It's going to be on Saturday night. 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
5: Heading home, I'm Ted Lindner, Fox News. The USS Abraham Lincoln aircraft carrier doing just that, finally heading back to its home port. Fox's Jill Nato with the details.
6: The Lincoln's been at sea for 272 days, and it's still got a long sail ahead with 13,000 miles to get from the Arabian Sea to San Diego. The USS George Washington arrived in the Middle East yesterday to replace the Lincoln. The switch comes as concerns about the Lincoln have been growing, with reports of a stressed-out crew, bad plumbing, and supply shortages. Several Democratic lawmakers have pressed the War Department for details on the Lincoln's conditions, but the head of U.S. Central Command, Admiral Brad Cooper, said his visit this past weekend to the carrier was awe-inspiring. Jill Nato, Fox News.
5: More than 750 U.S. troops have been wounded during operations against Iran. According to Pentagon data, of the 757 total service members who've been wounded, more than 580 of them are Army soldiers. The Pentagon and U.S. Central Command have offered almost no details on how any of the injuries have occurred or the amount of damage that U.S. bases have sustained in the conflict. And the FBI raided former Congressman Eric Swalwell's home this past weekend. Fox's Matt Finn in L.A. with more.
7: A federal search warrant inventory shows investigators seized Eric Swalwell's iPhone and MacBook.

0: book at 8:25 Saturday night. Sources tell Fox that search happened at the San Francisco airport. And then on Sunday, the FBI seized electronics from Swalwell's home in Washington, D.C. Swalwell was cooperative during the airport encounter on Saturday and was not detained or arrested. The Swalwell search warrant was filed listing a federal statute that makes it a crime for an official to deprive another person of their constitutional rights. Now, separately, Swalwell faces multiple allegations of sexual assault from several women.
1: Swalwell denies the allegations. 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
2: The National Weather Service has issued a flash flood warning for Greene and Warren counties. This goes until 5:45 a.m. I'm Ian James from the WHIO Storm Center.
3: 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It's called Miami Valley's Morning News, and it's all news, all weather, and all traffic all morning long. 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Would you give the show a shot? 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
1: News. I'm Sue Guzman. The FBI arresting a suspect who they allege was plotting to bomb New York State's Capitol in Albany. First Assistant U.S. Attorney for the Northern District, John Sarcone.
2: Jessica Bowie, age 35, of Albany, New York. She's charged with one count of 18 USC 2339B, attempting to provide material, support, or resources to a designated foreign terrorist organization.
1: Bowie allegedly considered bombing the White House and even Times Square. U.S. has carried out its first deportations under a new agreement with Liberia, sending 20 deportees to the African nation, which has agreed to accept up to 1,200 people. Charter plane with 8 people on board crashing near a remote radar site in western Alaska. There's no information on the status of the two pilots or passengers. 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
3: 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This goes until 5:45 a.m. I'm Ian James from the WHIO Storm Center.
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10: So we're in an odd time in the vehicle market. 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Hybrid sales are going crazy. And now, because gas prices are so much higher again, people are turning away from vehicles that don't get great fuel economy. But depending on your situation, remember that if you're buying a vehicle now, it's not just for now, it's for years to come. And even though I'm all about EVs and hybrids and all that, a lot of people aren't. 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Could be a bargain.
0: Clark is WHIO's consumer warrior, and you can hear him during Miami Valley's Morning News on WHIO. This year is shaping up to be one of the most consequential election cycles in our nation's history. 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That means we break in immediately whenever severe weather approaches the Miami Valley. This is WHIO.

0: 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We'll chat a little bit more as well. 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
2: Let's say you got a kid who's going to be off to college this fall or is already in, and you're just really frustrated how much it's going to cost. 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
4: ISIS-style plot. I'm Sue Guzman, Fox News. The FBI has arrested 35-year-old Jesse Bowie of New York and charged her with plotting to set off a bomb at the state capital of Albany.
5: She wants to bomb the building by using a DoorDash food delivery bag, if you can imagine. And apparently she took great delight in the idea of shedding a lot of blood in the process. Now, according to the feds, she allegedly told someone who turned out to be an informant, blowing up the kafirs, those are the non-Muslims, brains out, is beautiful.
4: Fox's Kevin Cork, USS aircraft carrier, headed home to California now after a long deployment in the Middle East. Details from Fox's Peter Ducey.
6: American sailors aboard the USS Abraham Lincoln are finally starting a 13,000-mile, month-long journey back home to San Diego. They're being replaced in the Arabian Sea by the USS George Washington after a deployment that lasted 9 months instead of an expected six, leading to complaints about quality of life and food aboard. This is happening as the Iran war enters a new phase, and that might mean no more big bombs.
4: And the Texas prosecutor who oversaw the conviction of a teenager, Carmelo Anthony, in a deadly stabbing of Austin Metcalf at a track meet last year, says both sides have agreed now to hold back evidence that risked inflaming the racially charged case as the defense is seeking a new trial.
7: Prosecutors say that Anthony had a history of getting into fights, was obsessed with knives and guns, and fantasized about stabbing someone. In one text message to his girlfriend, Anthony said, "When I stab somebody, I'm going to lick their blood off the blade." In court, defense attorneys also shared a long list of what they say are examples of Austin Metcalf bullying minority students, being physically violent and using racist language.
4: Fox's Garrett Tenney reporting from McKinney, Texas. Hearing set to continue Friday. 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
1: The National Weather Service has issued a flash flood warning for Greene and Warren counties. This goes until 5:45 a.m. I'm Ian James from the WHIO Storm Center.
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1: Fox News, I'm Ted Lindner. They have a long sail ahead of them, but those aboard the USS Abraham Lincoln are heading home after being at sea since late last year.
2: American sailors aboard the USS Abraham Lincoln are finally starting a 13,000-mile, month-long journey back home to San Diego. They're being replaced in the Arabian Sea by the USS George Washington after a deployment that lasted 9 months instead of an expected 6, leading to complaints about quality of life and food aboard. This is happening as the Iran war enters a new phase, and that might mean no more big bombs.
1: Fox's Peter Ducey. The president says the U.S. is launching an economic war against Iran. And a charter aircraft carrying 8 people crashed at a remote radar site in western Alaska Thursday, killing all on board, according to the U.S. military. The crash happening at Cape Newenham, long-range radar site airport about 450 miles west of Anchorage, Alaska. 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
3: 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This goes until 5:45 a.m. I'm Ian James from the WHIO Storm Center.
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9: Something I love is getting ready to kick off again. That's football. And I want to tell you something I don't love. You may or may not have heard of this scandal where a bunch of highly paid NFL players had enormous amounts of their money stolen in a scam where a con artist convinced them that they were going to own very valuable e-commerce stores. And in fact, produced all these false statements showing huge earnings. And these football players, who have a very short window to earn money, had a huge amount of their earnings wiped out. And why would I even mention this? Because you and I don't make that kind of money. The reality is scams, large and small, are all about separating you and me from our money. Sometimes we just let our guard down and get ripped off. Keep this as a reminder next time somebody's pitching you.
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10: Heading home. I'm Ted Lindner, Fox News. The USS Abraham Lincoln aircraft carrier finally heading back to its home port. Fox's Jill Nato with more.
11: The Lincoln's been at sea for 272 days, and it's still got a long sail ahead with 13,000 miles to get from the Arabian Sea to San Diego. The USS George Washington arrived in the Middle East yesterday to replace the Lincoln. The switch comes as concerns about the Lincoln have been growing, with reports of a stressed-out crew, bad plumbing, and supply shortages. Several Democratic lawmakers have pressed the War Department for details on the Lincoln's conditions, but the head of U.S. Central Command, Admiral Brad Cooper, said his visit this past weekend to the carrier was awe-inspiring. Jill Nato, Fox News.
10: A charter aircraft carrying 8 people crashed at a remote radar site in western Alaska Thursday, killing all on board, according to the U.S. military. The crash happening at Cape Newenham Long-Range Radar Site Airport. It's about 450 miles west of Anchorage, Alaska. An investigation is now underway. And the FBI raiding former Congressman Eric Swalwell's home this past weekend. Fox's Matt Finn in L.A. with more.
12: A federal search warrant inventory shows investigators seized Eric Swalwell's iPhone and MacBook at 8:25 Saturday night. Sources tell Fox that search happened at the San Francisco airport. And then on Sunday, the FBI seized electronics from Swalwell's home in Washington, D.C. Swalwell was cooperative during the airport encounter on Saturday and was not detained or arrested. The Swalwell search warrant was filed listing a federal statute that makes it a crime for an official to deprive another person of their constitutional rights. Now, separately, Swalwell faces multiple allegations of sexual assault from several women.
10: Swalwell denies the allegations. He resigned from Congress in April. 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
13: 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This goes until 5:45 a.m. I'm Ian James from the WHIO Storm Center.
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6: Here's a look at what's happening around the Miami Valley this week. The Fulton Farms Sweet Corn Festival. 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The Great Dark County Fair, that's happening this weekend over at the Dark County Fairgrounds. 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It's going to be on Saturday night. 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
1: Fox News, I'm Sue Guzman. Federal agents seizing electronics from former California Congressman Eric Swalwell at the San Francisco airport and from his home.
2: Sources tell Fox this is part of the ongoing federal probe, possibly in relation to sexual misconduct allegations. Swalwell was cooperative during the airport encounter on Saturday and was not detained or arrested. The FBI is not commenting on this matter. Swalwell faces multiple allegations of sexual assault from several women.
1: He denies the charges. That's Fox's Matt Finn. Police identifying the man behind the Chucky Halloween mask accused of terrorizing people in Philadelphia. Philadelphia DA Larry Krasner.
3: Who's scared now? Who's running now? We have reason to know that Zymer Hughes is trying to avoid a warrant for his arrest on misdemeanor and felony charges.
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4: 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This goes until 5:45 a.m. I'm Ian James from the WHIO Storm Center.
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9: If you or a family member had a kid, let's say last year, or over the next couple of years are going to have a child, there's an opportunity I don't want you to miss. And what's coined as Trump accounts, you can get $1,000 free from the federal government that can grow for that newborn for the next 18 years and done right for the rest of their lives, creating real money. The problem is a lot of people who had a child last year, this year, maybe have one in the next couple of years, the data shows that people are not responding and not grabbing the free money. Now, as for others, where you can put your own money in, the Trump accounts, the math is not great on putting your own money in the way taxes work on the account later on. There are better things to do other than the Trump account.
8: 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The WHIO Storm Center is currently activated. That means we break in immediately whenever severe weather approaches the Miami Valley. 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

0: Tour 2026, starring The Association, The Troggs, Chicago former lead singer Jason Scheff, Gary Puckett, Ron Dante of the Archies and the Turtles, The Vogues, The Cowsills. 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
3: So we're in an odd time in the vehicle market. Right now, people are putting a big emphasis on buying used EVs, buying hybrids. Hybrid sales are going crazy. And now, because gas prices are so much higher again, people are turning away from vehicles that don't get great fuel economy. But depending on your situation, remember that if you're buying a vehicle now, it's not just for now, it's for years to come. And even though I'm all about EVs and hybrids and all that, a lot of people aren't. So this could be a time for you, when you're replacing a vehicle, to look at one that doesn't get the greatest fuel economy, because people aren't that interested in them right now because of the temporary high prices of gasoline. Could be a bargain.
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5: Survivors. I'm Sue Guzman, Fox News. The U.S. military confirming that 8 people have been killed in a plane crash in western Alaska.
6: The crash happened at Cape Newenham Long Range Radar Site Airport. That's 450 miles west of Anchorage. U.S. Air Force Lieutenant General Robert Davis reacted to the deadly crash, saying, quote, "This is a devastating loss for our military family and the communities we serve." 2 pilots and 6 passengers were on board the Cessna 441 that took off from Anchorage. At this time, it's not clear what brought that plane down. The identity of the passengers also remains unknown at this hour.
5: Fox's Marianne Rafferty. Severe storms wreaking havoc along the East Coast Thursday. A man was killed, a woman injured in a lightning strike in Cape Charles, Virginia. And a rare tornado struck Nassau County, New York on Long Island, injuring a man in Atlantic Beach and damaging cabanas and scattering debris along the sand. An Albany, New York woman under arrest in what authorities say was a plot to kill lawmakers by setting off a bomb at the state capitol. Federal authorities say 35-year-old Jessica Bowie is facing federal terrorism charges.
7: As alleged, this defendant was radicalized online and spread messages of hate and violence against the American people.
5: Assistant U.S. Attorney for the Northern District of New York, John Sarcone. A U.S. aircraft carrier headed home to California now after a long deployment in the Middle East.
8: American sailors aboard the USS Abraham Lincoln are finally starting a 13,000-mile, month-long journey back home to San Diego. They're being replaced in the Arabian Sea by the USS George Washington after a deployment that lasted 9 months instead of an expected 6, leading to complaints about quality of life and food aboard. This is happening as the Iran war enters a new phase, and that might mean no more big bombs.
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9: 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This goes until 5:45 a.m. I'm Ian James from the WHIO Storm Center.
10: Here at WHIO, we have a really unique morning show. It's called Miami Valley's Morning News, and it's all news, all weather, and all traffic all morning long. 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Would you give the show a shot? Miami Valley's Morning News, 1290 and 95.7 WHIO. 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
1: Something I love is getting ready to kick off again. That's football. And I want to tell you something I don't love. You may or may not have heard of this scandal where a bunch of highly paid NFL players had enormous amounts of their money stolen in a scam where a con artist convinced them that they were going to own very valuable e-commerce stores. And in fact, produced all these false statements showing huge earnings. And these football players, who have a very short window to earn money, had a huge amount of their earnings wiped out. Now, why would I even mention this? Because you and I don't make that kind of money. The reality is scams, large and small, are all about separating you and me from our money. Sometimes we just let our guard down and get ripped off. Keep this as a reminder next time somebody's pitching you.
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1: Something I love is getting ready to kick off again. That's football. And I want to tell you something I don't love. You may or may not have heard of this scandal where a bunch of highly paid NFL players had enormous amounts of their money stolen in a scam where a con artist convinced them that they were going to own very valuable e-commerce stores. And in fact, produced all these false statements showing huge earnings. And these football players, who have a very short window to earn money, had a huge amount of their earnings wiped out. And why would I even mention this? Because you and I don't make that kind of money. The reality is scams, large and small, are all about separating you and me from our money. Sometimes we just let our guard down and get ripped off. Keep this as a reminder next time somebody's pitching you.
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0: 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The WHIO Storm Center is currently activated. That means we break in immediately whenever severe weather approaches the Miami Valley. 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
1: This hour, we'll take your calls with Erica Busahini, the psychic, right here on Coast to Coast AM. Sea Crane has what you need to stay ready when severe weather knocks out your power. 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
4: 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WHIO Dayton.
1: And welcome back, George Norrie, along with Erica Busahini. Erica, what are you working on now these days?
5: Well, I am doing the Pensacola ghost tours with Pensacola History and Hauntings. I have the Pensacola Pickle Festival in May of 2007. And I have the Pensacola Hippie Festival in October on the 24th. So when I said post-kidney transplant, whoever this is inside me has gotten me busy and very creative. I will say that I am very, very busy doing a lot of awesome things. And it was very important that all these things be free. And so I am very proud of that.
1: What's going on with Second Sight Paranormal TV?
5: So we started filming. We have, I think, about 17 different movies out that you can watch on some of your local places, your streaming networks. And then every now and then we get together and we do some paranormal ghost hunting at different locations. Primarily now we kind of just do ghost tours with Pensacola History and Hauntings, my business located in Pensacola, Florida.
1: Have you ever been scared with the authority and powers that you have?
5: Yes. I will say I've been scared a couple times. One of the probably your viewers or listeners would love this one. I remember meeting a lady one time, and she came to me and said that she came to me at a store, and she said to me that she was having some problems in this apartment that she lived in. And when I looked at her, her eyes turned black, George.
1: Oh,
5: black.
1: Boy.
5: And I got up and I left the room.
1: She was not human, was she?
5: She was definitely not something. And then, you know, I convinced myself to go to her location because I could literally see what had happened in that apartment. She was on the second floor. I'll never forget. And I walked into the closet where she was seeing something, and stuff started falling off the top shelf. And I did get her some help through a Catholic church. But yeah, that was a scary, scary time. Her eyes turned literally black, literally.
1: Do you think the transplant you have changed your psychic abilities?
5: Yes. I think it gave me more compassion. It gave me enhancement as far as like with my clairvoyance now. I would say it's very much stronger. The alignment, again, to people that have had transplant, the alignment to mothers that are grieving, that need some type of closure, specifically with very traumatic deaths like car accidents. It has made me appreciate my ability a lot more, because at times, and we know as empaths and people in the spiritual realm, and even maybe your callers too and your listeners, you know, being different is hard. And sometimes in this world, you know, if you talk about you like UFOs or you see UFOs, you're not necessarily welcomed in a lot of company. And I think after my transplant, it almost made me more appreciative of the gift of life and my ability to make those communications from the other side to restore hope and love and faith.
1: Have you ever had any doubts about your abilities?
5: Not really doubts. I think sometimes I question maybe the delivery of things or what I get. I don't understand it, but I've learned to understand that what we receive is usually correct. Our interpretation could be definitely wrong. And there are times that I'll hear things like maybe cancer or something like that. And I don't go around telling, you know, a lot of medical stuff. But there are times when I have heard that and I doubted it, but I went ahead and stated it anyway. And one particular lady actually called me back and sent me a message and a letter thanking me years later, because I did tell her that she had something on her breast. And I also told her at that time that it would work out. And she did have that later on and did go through those processes with the understanding that she would be okay. And she is still okay.
1: What is the difference between clairaudience and clairsentience?
5: So clairaudience is just audio like to hear. So, you know, there's a fine line, I always say, with hearing voices. And, you know, from the psychology aspect, you know, there is an autism and all these different things. I just think our brains are wired different. But clairaudience means basically you hear intuition or impressions in your ear, whether it's outside or inside internally in like your mind's eye. Clairsentient is basically to feel. And I think everybody is born with a sense of feeling. But the clairsentient is to know things that you would not know through your normal taste, touch, smell, and hearing. So it's almost like a second sense or a blue sense, or, you know, if we're in a medical field, it would be the doctor knowing the book of medical, but having the hunch of something different related to a patient. So with us, it's to know something that you could not know, and then it'd be factual and actual. So that's a pretty interesting thing.
1: Let's go to the phones. First time caller Mike is with us in Louisville, Kentucky. Hello, Michael.
6: Hey, good morning. How are you all?
1: Great.
5: Good morning.
6: Hey, just got a question. So I've been single for a couple of years now, wanting to get back into the dating scene. Does that look positive anytime soon?
5: Okay, Mike. Love your energy, by the way. I'm going to tell you a couple things I think will be helpful, okay? I don't know why I'm on a patio and I can see plants. So if you have plants on a patio, water. Go ahead.
1: Oh, no, go ahead. That was just feedback, Eric.
5: Oh, okay. So if you have plants on a patio, water them or get you some plants. Also, I want to say that I don't really feel a lot of interaction of you looking because I feel like I am focused on the past and healing. So I would say definitely get out there and look. Spend a little time outside in nature because I feel like I want to put a guitar in hand and listen to music or play. And there is, to me, more so a new beginning of being around music. So even though I don't feel like you're a bar scene kind of guy, go listen to music, specifically maybe country music or guitar, acoustic. I feel like you're going to meet somebody pretty special that likes that type of stuff, okay?
1: Now, when you get these impressions, Erica, how is it coming to you?
5: So with that particular situation, it almost felt like I was on his patio looking at a specific plant. So it's visual. And then I'll start to hear things like music. And then I'll get flashes of a guitar. And then I got flashes of the Floribama in Pensacola. Well, it's in Alabama, Flora, Alabama. And I felt like I personally was there listening to music. And then it's almost like I became him for some reason. And then I felt like I would find someone that I would want to ask to dance, and that would spark a relationship.
1: And let's go back to Mike for a follow-up question. Michael, you have any?
6: No, but it's interesting you said that. I just started talking to a lady just a couple of days ago, and she went line dancing the night before, and she said, I need to go with her.
5: Well, guess what? You should go. And let me ask you this. Do you ever go outside on your back patio, and do you have any flowers or plants there?
6: No, ma'am.
5: Well, I don't know why I need to tell you. Get you some, okay? Get you a couple plants in the house or on the patio, all right?
1: What do the plants do, Erica?
5: I just felt like it was something where he needed it, almost like a place to kind of feel tranquil. It almost felt, for some reason, I felt like I was on his porch, but I would say definitely get it. Maybe give her a plant for a gift or you know what? Maybe if you've gone to her house, I'm describing her location and not yours. That'll be something you'll have to let us know.
1: Just don't make it a Venus flytrap, right?
5: Definitely not that.
1: Let's go to Tacoma to talk to Ramona. Hello, Ramona. Welcome to the program.
7: Erica, hi, George. Thank you for taking my call.
1: Sure.
7: Hello. A quick question. So first one is I'm trying to figure out if me and my kids will move into my place, our new home tomorrow, where there's a lot of vendor delays that's happening. And the second one is if I should go through with this pregnancy that I just found out about.
5: Okay, I really can't say anything about the pregnancy. The only thing I could say on that one, love, is as a mom, you do what is best for you and your family, okay?
1: Good answer. Good answer, Erica.
5: Difficult decisions to make, and no one knows that better than you, and that's a prayer and a decision, and I will respect whatever choice you make, okay, Ramona? As far as the house, it feels good. Do you have any water in the backyard, like a pool or a pond or anything like that in the new home that you're moving to?
7: No, not that I know of. It's surrounded by like a concrete thing.
5: Okay, so nothing water driven. And are you in anything like that now, currently?
7: I was. That my old place, it was actually a lake in the back.
5: Okay, so let me tell you what's kind of interesting. I'm in that space, okay? And in that space, do you have any cremation of like what I would say an animal in that space? I don't know that it's in your space now. Did you have any cremation in that house put up on a shelf?
7: No.
5: Okay. All right. You
1: mean like ashes or something, Erica?
5: Yes. Yes. What I kept getting was the feeling of being in a space where there was water behind. I was in what felt like a closet, and on top of that shelf was some kind of memory of either cremation or photographs or something of someone who's dead.
7: My deceased daughter, 38 weeks.
5: Okay. So what I will say is that spirit will follow you wherever you are. Okay. So in the new environment, definitely, if you want to move, that feels good for you. The only thing I would just say, is this upstairs and downstairs where you're moving?
7: It's an apartment, so I'll be downstairs.
5: Okay. Okay. So I do feel like you will be fine there. Do me a favor and get you some kind of water running thing. It could be an aquarium. It could be a waterfall or something in that space. And I'm not like one of those like, you know, feng shui kind of girls. I just feel like it would be a fish aquarium would be wonderful to look at that. It's something about that that'll bring some good memories for you and your family. And the water will be very soothing for one of your children that might have ADHD or something like that, okay?
7: Okay, thank you.
5: You're
1: good
5: welcome.
1: Luck. Sounds like a good move for her, Erica.
5: Yeah, I think they're fascinated with the way the fish move, and I think the sound of the water will be very healing.
1: Next up, T's with us in Hawaii. Welcome to the show. Hi, T.
8: Hi, George.
1: Good to have you with us. Go ahead.
8: Okay, you're a great interviewer. And thank you to Donna also for accepting my call.
1: Sure.
8: I had someone who has recently passed, and I was wondering if you may have any idea, Erica, of exactly what happened. Also, if they have any messages, and also if you have any idea about keys, where they may
5: be. Okay. I'm curious, T. Pop is what when you were talking, I didn't want to interrupt you. But pop is not really usually a something that I would hear for a normal death, I'll be honest, okay? So is there any concern of maybe, not homicide, but is there any concern of maybe foul play or maybe, I don't want to say suicide exactly, but questionable death with this?
8: No.
5: Okay. All right. Let me ask what the pop.
1: And let me ask you, T, who died? Somebody that was related to you?
8: Yeah, someone very close to me.
1: Brother, ex-wife, what?
8: No, my other half.
1: Your other half? Okay.
5: So T, sometimes, and this is the validity of just being human, and I think where psychics get in trouble, honestly, is when they don't get something and they try to go fishing and they don't catch any fish and they make up fish. I tend to not do that. I go with what I get. And the only thing I honestly get when you talked was pop. So pop for me would be, I would think this was a gunshot or something like that. So I might not be connecting to the person that you're asking me about. Have you had anybody else in your family or immediate friendships that you know that had a death of a pop that could have been a suicide or questionable death? Because that's what I connect to with you.
8: No. Nothing that I could...
1: What about a car accident?
8: No.
1: Nothing like that?
5: Okay, no. T, I'm writing your name down, so you can find me online on Facebook and shoot me a message after the show, and I'll see if I can help you connect with your loved ones. Sometimes it just doesn't work, and I'm not a stranger to trying, okay?
1: This pop that you hear, Erica, are you thinking it's gunshots, or could it be fireworks?
5: I do think it's gunshot. It, for me, whoever this is, it's either on the line waiting, you know, because a lot of times what'll happen is, especially in radio or during readings or galleries, you might have someone who is what I...
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5: In order for me to speak to whoever it is they're waiting on, because whoever this is a questionable death. It's not a normal death. And whoever their family member is needing to know that they're okay. So I will definitely write your name down, T, and reach out to me on social media, okay?
1: Let's go to Ruth in Maryland. Hi, Ruth. Go ahead.
10: Hi, George and Erica. Thank you so much for taking my call. And before my question, Erica, I actually have a follow-up question from when I talked to you back last October. But I just wanted to thank God that your kidney transplant was a success. Because I had a friend, I lost a friend like a couple years ago who needed a kidney transplant. And she was like you on dialysis, home dialysis, three times a week. And she was actually teaching school while she was on dialysis, teaching homeschool to her grandchildren. So I just thank God that yours was a success and that you're doing good. And when I talked to you back in end of October, I don't know if you might remember, you told me that I had a soldier with me, and I was fascinated by that. And also you recommended that I get some angel cards. I was wondering if the angel cards are the same as oracle cards. And I was just wondering about the soldier. Is he still here? And I'm just wondering what kind of soldier he is. And I was actually so fascinated when you told me that, that a couple of days, 3 days later, it was my birthday. It was a Sunday. And I woke up on my birthday, and I don't know why, but I just, for some reason, I just wanted a G.I. Joe doll, you know?
5: I love it.
10: And I couldn't believe it. I went to the thrift store. We have a thrift store here that's open on Sundays. It's actually...
0: Live, local, late-breaking, from the WHIO Broadcast Center in Dayton, this is News Center 7.
11: Well, good morning to you. Thank you for being here with us on this Friday, August 21st. Let's get a check of your forecast with Storm Center 7 meteorologist Britt LaRitz. We know at least starting out for some spots, a little fog out there.
12: Yeah, it's all the moisture that's hanging near the surface, and everything's just become stagnant. And so we have visibility down to 4 miles in places like Urbana and 2 miles in Eaton. These are areas that got a lot of rain. And so be very careful as you're heading out and about this morning. Many of us may be going back to school today. Maybe it's your second day back. Yeah, we're going to have a few issues, I'm sure. So the winds are pretty tame. And what wind we do have is still out of the north. If this wind dies back a little bit for many of us down to around 2 miles or less, miles per hour or less, then yeah, we're going to have a big fog issue, especially with our dew points starting to match up with our temperature. We have dew points in the low to mid 60s, so we're at a reasonable level. We're back down into the 60s instead of having dew points into the 70s where it was just miserable. And now, our temperature's where it should be, 66 degrees in Dayton, 61 degrees in Urbana, and live Doppler 7, dry. We can say that all day long, but our next area of low pressure setting up, and that next cold front's going to move on through within the next 24 hours, increasing our chance for rain once again. But that's Saturday. Let's focus in on today because it is going to be perfect, and I want you to take advantage of it. Sure, we'll have a few passing clouds out there every once in a while, but more sun than clouds as our high temperatures reach into the 70s mid-morning.
11: Ridley, thank you. Well, water is starting to recede across the Miami Valley, but it's leaving behind damage. So take a look at this part of Shelby County. This was last night. Much of the water has disappeared in that area, but it was a big problem at one point.
13: There was probably 10, at least 10, 11, 12 inches in the street. They had the street blocked off. So it came hard and fast. It didn't take long. That retention area filled up in just a few minutes. So the hard rain.
11: The Shelby County EMA says that they want to hear from people with damage. That way, they can help get people the resources they need. This morning, 5 people and a dog who went missing during flooding at a homeless camp are now safe. This is east of us in Columbus near Blacklick Creek. Crews told our news partners, WBNS, that the people and dog are safe and not hurt. They went missing after the creek overflowed and water spilled into 2 separate camps. And now to Clark County, where firefighters rescued a woman after high water trapped her in a vehicle. It happened yesterday morning in Springfield in Buck Creek. You see the pictures there of the SUV partially submerged. This is at Buck Creek in Snyder Park. Firefighters had a plan, but then had to change course during the rescue.
14: So we weren't going to have a long enough reach with our 100-foot aerial platform. So then they deployed rescue swimmers to the vehicle to be able to work with the individual that was in the car.
11: They say the woman was not hurt. Crews have shut down State Route 725 in Greene County because of damage from the floodings here. Take a look. This road has cracks and partially moved the asphalt there. This is between Pennewit Road and Lower Bellbrook Road. ODOT says it's working on a plan to fix that damage. And when we're not on TV, you're going to want to have our free WHIO weather app handy. It's going to send you alerts for any watches and warnings. You can just scan the QR code there on the screen. And coming up in 30 minutes, we're going to have much more on these road closures impacting your morning commute. Today, the Montgomery County teenager who admitted to shooting and killing two teens will learn his punishment. Michael Johnson Jr. pleaded guilty to two counts of murder in July. In 2024, Johnson was 14 years old when he killed Corey Prater and Javonte Morgan on Miami Chapel Road in Dayton. A judge is set to sentence him at 1:30. There's a delay in the case of a man police say was involved in a SWAT standoff. A judge was supposed to sentence Andre Jordan II yesterday in federal court. However, flooding around the Franklin County Jail kept U.S. Marshals from being able to get him into court. Police arrested Jordan in April after the standoff on Main Street, in Springfield. No word yet, though, on when he will be back in court. New this morning, a Metro bus driver in Cincinnati being called a hero after stopping to help a teenager shot in the head. So the shooting happened Tuesday. Witnesses say that a 14-year-old boy and his friends were throwing rocks at a home when a man came out and shot the boy in the head. That is when Brianna Akins drove past and stopped to call 911 and began chest compressions.
15: I didn't see anybody helping him. It hurt me. You would want somebody to help your loved ones. You would want somebody to help you.
11: And you will hear more about her heroic actions. That's coming up in about 30 minutes. Springfield's police chief talking about ICE agents showing up in the city alongside Springfield officers after temporary protected status ended for several groups, including Haitians in the community. Chief Allison Elliott says that ICE agents told her enforcement and removal operations are part of their daily duties. She said, in part, there can be a variety of reasons for law enforcement personnel to be present, and we do not want to speculate about the circumstances of any particular situation. The presence of our officers at or near an incident involving a federal agency should not be itself be interpreted as participation in federal immigration enforcement. Clark County leaders say that they know where they want to put a new jail, but people are already trying to stop this. The 50-acre plot of land is south of State Route 334 along State Route 72 in the city of Springfield. But people living nearby say they're worried about safety in this neighborhood along the bike trail and soccer fields.
16: It is nice because it's wooded, because you can run and be under shade, but as well, there's hiding spots, a lot of hiding spots. So that's concerning if there's inmates getting released and going into the woods there.
11: Leaders are still looking at the logistics of putting a new jail there. Springfield leaders say that the Clark County Jail is out of date currently and overcrowded. It has 180 beds, but more than 200 inmates. In November, voters in Clark County rejected a sales tax to help fund the new jail. But the state gave Clark County $4 million through the Ohio Jail Safety and Security Program to make design work and getting land possible. New this morning, today, President Trump heading to South Carolina ahead of a big runoff election there. And as Jared Hill reports, this comes after an unexpected reunion with the president's former personal attorney.
17: A surprise reconciliation between President Trump and his former fixer, Michael Cohen.
18: You and I have obviously traveled a pretty rocky road together.
17: The president called into Cohen's radio show nearly 8 years to the day after Cohen pleaded guilty to federal campaign finance charges linked to payments supposedly meant to silence adult film actress Stormy Daniels and Playboy model Karen McDougal, who claimed they'd had sex with Trump. The president has denied those allegations. Cohen served prison time and later testified against the president before Congress.
19: I am ashamed of my weakness and my misplaced loyalty, of the things I did for Mr. Trump in an effort to protect and promote him.
17: And in the 2024 criminal case related to the payments to Daniels, Trump was ultimately convicted of falsifying business records.
20: They weaponized you. They weaponized a lot of people. And I respect the fact that you recanted. Yep. Everything you said.
17: Cohen says he's seeking a pardon. In the interview, President Trump also touted the economy despite rising prices sparked by the U.S. war with Iran.
20: Iran can never have a nuclear weapon. Very simple. And I think the public sees it.
17: Further east, new tensions on the Korean Peninsula. South Korea says the North fired a series of ballistic missiles. This not long after President Trump ordered the Pentagon to pull back on military drills with South Korea, citing his relationship with North Korea's leader.
21: The fact that I get along with him, that's a good thing, not a bad thing.
17: North Korea dismissed the president's gesture.
11: And that was Jared Hill reporting yesterday. Michael Cohen told CNN that he applied for a pardon with the Biden administration, but was denied. He plans to follow up with Trump today. And the war in Iran is causing problems here in the Miami Valley, including those gas prices. We know that it's been an issue for quite some time now. Right now, a gallon of regular gas averaging more than $4 at $4.08 in Ohio. That's according to AAA. In Clark County, it's $4.03 a gallon. lower in Miami at 401, and in Greene County, gas is averaging below 4 at 395. And oil prices are jumping up as the president threatens economic warfare against Iran. The U.S. benchmark is hovering above $85 a barrel. The global measure, Brent crude, is sitting in the mid-90s. Happening today, Vice President J.D. Vance will visit Middletown. He will speak at the Cleveland Cliffs Middletown Works facility, focusing on the Trump administration's America First economic agenda. Vance, of course, grew up in Middletown. There will also be other speakers at the facility. And we're learning more about the former Gratis police chief who went to schools in Cincinnati claiming to be an ICE agent. News Center 7 confirmed that Tonina Lamana is a patrol woman for the Village of Harveysburg Police Department. The police chief there called her, quote, an amazing police officer. And a woman behind bars this morning after investigators say that she made a plan to blow up the New York State Capitol building. They say that they have surveillance video images showing Jessica Bowie taking pictures of the Capitol.
2: She said, quote, I want to destroy as much of the building as possible and kill the senators while they are meeting.
11: The investigation started a month ago when law enforcement says that the cameras caught her buying materials for an explosive at a Home Depot. They say that she planned to deliver it to the Capitol in a DoorDash bag. Well, Les Wexner is stepping back from his role as chairman of the Wexner Medical Board. Wexner faces public backlash for being friends with convicted sex offender Jeffrey Epstein. A spokesperson talked about the relationship earlier this year. Mr. Wexner reiterated that he has no knowledge of and did not participate in Epstein's illegal conduct. He stands by that fervently. Wexner will remain on the board as chair emeritus.
12: Well, our rain chances have diminished, at least for now, and we have another attempt going into the weekend. It is not a washout. The rain chances are pretty limited. Saturday would be our better opportunity with a 40% shot of a few thunderstorms throughout the afternoon and evening. Then Sunday, an isolated pop-up thunderstorm possible. But then we get some much-needed dry time going into the next week. So live Doppler 7, dry right now. The only form of moisture we have will be fog, and there may be a little bit of drizzle out there where that fog is pretty thick, but most of us are looking pretty good this morning with clear skies. But, however, those clear skies bring in cloud cover going into your Saturday morning. We'll call it partly cloudy to mostly cloudy as we get into the afternoon. We'll get these storms to fire up around, let's say, 3 to 5, very isolated, and the bulk of that happening off to our east. But we can't rule out that chance of a stronger thunderstorm later into the day. Sunday, our rain chance pretty isolated as well. Same time frame, anywhere between 3 and about 5 o'clock, but most of us are going to be pretty dry.
11: Really, thank you. Well, hundreds of people in Massachusetts showed up to support Lindsay Clancy, the mother accused of killing her 3 kids. Only one witness took the stand yesterday as the trial nears its end. Defense lawyers argue that Clancy was over-medicated and suffering from postpartum psychosis at the time. Prosecutors claim she acted intentionally.
3: The government in this case bears the burden of showing that she acted not only in a premeditated way, but also with criminal responsibility.
11: The judge and attorneys worked on final instructions for the jury after the panel was dismissed. Closing arguments are now expected early next week. Our time now, 440, 66 degrees in Dayton. It's high school football season here in the Miami Valley. We have the results from the 59th annual Battle of Kettering. Students spending less time on screens, the impacts one neuroscientist says this can have on learning. A Greene County Police Department says this woman helped stop a scam. What officers want you to do if you spot something like this.
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7: August 19th, 1871, Orville Wright is born in Dayton. August 19th, 1874, Orville and Wilbur's sister, Catherine, was born. 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August 20th, 1794, General Mad Anthony Wayne defeats the Northwest Indian Confederation at the Battle of Fallen Timbers near present-day Toledo. And August 21st, 1959, Hawaii becomes the 50th U.S. state.
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26: If you or a family member had a kid, let's say last year, or over the next couple of years are going to have a child, there's an opportunity I don't want you to miss. And what's coined as Trump accounts, you can get $1,000 free from the federal government that can grow for that newborn for the next 18 years and done right for the rest of their lives, creating real money. The problem is a lot of people who had a child last year, this year, maybe have one in the next couple of years, the data shows that people are not responding and not grabbing the free money. Now, as for others, where you can put your own money in, the Trump accounts, the math is not great on putting your own money in the way taxes work on the account later on. There are better things to do other than the Trump account.
25: Clark is WHIO's consumer warrior, and you can hear him during Miami Valley's morning news on WHIO.
11: Beaver Creek police say a postal carrier helped stop a crypto scam.
28: I noticed an older woman at a Bitcoin machine with a phone, cell phone at her ear, and she looked kind of puzzled.
11: The woman was feeding $100 bills into a crypto ATM. Well, the carrier called officers who say that someone was scamming that woman. They're using this story as an example. They say, if you see something, say something.
29: Lisa's the true hero in the situation. So her seeing something, saying something about it, and reporting that incident was allowed us to get involved so that we can prevent any further damage.
11: Beaver Creek police say that many scams go underreported because people are ashamed of what's happened. The Miami County Board of Commissioners says that they are against a project that would put a transmission line across almost 200 miles of Ohio. We're talking about the Grid Growth Ventures Transmission Project. Well, project organizers are considering a route that would go through Miami County. The board is concerned about the long-term impacts for local farmers and communities. Project organizers expect to announce their proposed route before the end of the month. And we're covering Troy, where a credit union held a groundbreaking ceremony at the old Frisch's location. Day Air Credit Union announced that they are taking over that old spot by the Aldi grocery store. Construction on the location started back in June. They say that the branch will feature updated technology and improved accessibility. Bookworms don't have to stay inside. That is why the Dayton Metro Library letting people know about the Get Outside Book Club. They and Five Rivers Metro Parks have teamed up to put on a variety of themed book reading and nature-loving events. It is happening throughout next month, but you must register before attending an event. To do so, just visit their website. It's a magic tool that makes cleaning easier. Here is Mary Narducci with this morning's local Steals and Deals.
0: I'm so excited to have Chris Campanelli here. He and his family are the leaders in bringing us quality cleaning products. And I'm telling you, he brought us his bestseller today. It's Magic in the Can. Chris, tell me what you brought.
1: Barry, what if I told you that you could remove stains while standing up and not getting on your hands and knees?
0: Oh, I love that. I have a dog that does a lot of paw prints.
1: Oh my God, I do too. We have three rescue dogs at home, but this is the very first product we ever created. Stand up, Mary.
0: Standing up,
1: shooting from the hip. You don't have to get on your hands and knees and rub and scrub. The foaming agent in our product lifts and separates the stain from the carpet fiber, forms a crystal, then falls to the bottom. And then when it dries, you do your regular vacuuming. No need to make a special trip. What I love about this is we also have a natural odor eliminator in here that's going to make your pet less likely to go back and mark the same spot. And for practical uses, I love this for my mom. She's 89 years old. She still lives at home, lives independently. She loves to clean her own house. But the last thing I want my mom to do is get on her hands and knees to do anything, because quite frankly, even me at 51, when I try to get on the floor, it's difficult to get back up.
0: Same. And I love that you can also use this to pre-treat your laundry, Chris.
1: Yes, you can.
0: You get so much in this can. 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
11: Back. Football is back in the Miami Valley. The 59th Battle of Kettery between Archbishop Alter and Fairmont. Kicking off 2026 high school football season, the Knights and Firebirds playing last night. And Alter running back Drew Cripps ran for two touchdowns over the night, including this 55-yard touchdown run. That's actually a pass breakup, but he puts Alter up 7-0 in the first quarter. Could this be the run? I think that's the run right there. The Knights led 14-0, but the Firebirds got a defensive touchdown in the third quarter to cut the deficit in half. Alter got a late fourth quarter stop to beat Fairmont 14-7. And Touchdown 7 officially kicking off tonight right here on Channel 7. Make sure to stick around at 11:13 right at the News Center 7 at 11 to check in with Parker Testa about all the games on tap. You're not going to miss it. A big season ahead. Can't believe football season already here. 448, 66 degrees. We're checking in now with Storm Center 7 meteorologist Brittley Ritz. So obviously the big issue is all the rain that we've seen, flooding in some parts. We've got more on tap, and unfortunately you're tracking how much more that's going to be.
12: Yeah, unfortunately there is more rain. But for today, we are dry. Live Doppler 7 not showing anything at the moment. In the mid-60s right now, comfortable. It's not too muggy. It's decent, thanks to a cold front that unfortunately brought us all that rain. That's now out of here, off to our south and east. What we are watching now is what's up to our north and west. This right here will be the next mess that we have to deal with. It's not a washout. All right, and I know it's a weekend and you have plans. Maybe you're going to go see a football game somewhere or go to the Great Dark County Fair, something like that. What we'll have to watch for is the potential for a few stronger thunderstorms. You'll see us all highlighted in green. Most of this is going to fire off to our east, but we can't rule it out here. And that's why the Storm Prediction Center has us under a level 1 of 5. This is a marginal risk, which means an isolated severe storm is possible. Our biggest threat would be stronger winds gusting over 60 miles per hour. Again, very isolated. Don't count on it. Small hail and heavy rain, also a possibility. And you know we don't need any more rain. Our grounds are already saturated, so any bit that we get will cause problems. There's Futurecast. 7 o'clock this evening, trying to pop a stray shower or two. I think we'll be dry, and we'll look pretty good for football out there. When we get into tomorrow morning, you'll notice a few more clouds, but we are still dry. Temperatures will be in the low to mid 60s yet again. We'll catch some sunshine throughout Saturday afternoon. A lot of us will be dry. But after about 3 to 5 o'clock for initiation period, that's when you start to see these storms fire up. And again, you see how isolated it is. One or two, possibly three or four, slide on through here through the early parts of the evening. 8, 9 o'clock, that rain chance comes to an end. We'll gradually clear things out going into Sunday morning once again, and that's the next cold front, dropping our temperature back down into the 50s and low 60s. So a nice cool start for your Sunday. But Saturday's rain chance could bring us about an inch of rain. It depends on if you get under one of those heavier thunderstorms. Most of us should be okay, but again, if you get under a heavier thunderstorm, an inch of rain cannot be ruled out, and yes, flooding may become a problem once more. So there's your Storm Center 7-day forecast. I promise you more dry time. Today's great, but Sunday, Monday, and Tuesday of next week, even better.
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5: Hey, good morning, Nick. Good morning, everyone. A happy Friday to you all. Hopefully, it'll be a good Friday to get you into the weekend. We'll have team traffic updates as you navigate your morning commute. Also, we look ahead to football season, the high school season, with a full slate of games tonight after last night's Battle of Kettering. And also, NFL preseason continues with the Browns and Bills tomorrow on WHIO Radio, and we're just about a week away from the start of the University of Dayton season. And we often read about what we're supposed to eat in order to live longer, but now when you eat makes a difference. We'll tell you about it on Miami Valley's Morning News.
11: All right, thank you so much, Larry. It is coming up on 452, now 66 degrees in Dayton. An Ohio rideshare driver says someone shot his car while he had a passenger inside.
8: Sounded like firecrackers at first, is what I thought it was.
11: Driver is speaking out about what happened. And new concerns about tech in the classroom. Now researchers say that they are worried about the impact this will have on learning.
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2: Good morning. It's 5 o'clock. I'm Larry Hansgen, and welcome to Miami Valley's Morning News. We are live on Friday, August 21st. 66 degrees in Dayton. Here are the big three things you need to know. Got some fog early, then sunny and pleasant today with a high in the 70s. Springfield police say they are not working with federal officers to arrest illegal immigrants. And our top local story, the FBI has arrested a woman, accusing her of planning to bomb the New York State Capitol building in an ISIS-inspired terrorist plot.
3: Yeah, this suspect is a 35-year-old Jesse Bowie. Fox's Kevin Cork has details.
4: She wants to bomb the building by using a DoorDash food delivery bag, if you can imagine. And apparently she took great delight in the idea of shedding a lot of blood in the process. Now, according to the feds, she allegedly told someone who turned out to be an informant, blowing up the kafirs, those are the non-Muslims, brains out is beautiful.
5: She also made a disturbing post online regarding the potential attack.
4: She also posted this: praise be to Allah for September 11th. I will poison these infidels and I can migrate.
3: She was stopped, but not before she allegedly purchased bomb-making materials from a Home Depot August the 5th.
5: Bowie, who converted to Islam 5 years ago, allegedly scouted the Capitol building for weeks.
3: Stay tuned here as we work to bring you the news that impacts you and the security of our nation. 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
6: The chance for stronger thunderstorms moving into the weekend. I'm Storm Center 7 meteorologist Brittley Ritz, timing them out for you, talking about the storm threats.
7: A nice drive so far this morning. No accidents, no slowdowns with traffic every 10 minutes. I'm Will Harris, WHIO Triple Team Traffic.
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3: I'm Brittany Otto.
5: I'm Will Taylor.
3: Out of Clark County, firefighters there rescued a woman after high water trapped her in her car.
8: This was in Springfield at Buck Creek in Schneider Park. Firefighters had a plan, but then had to change course during the rescue.
9: So we weren't going to have a long enough reach with our 100-foot aerial platform. So then they deployed rescue swimmers to the vehicle to be able to work with the individual that was in the car.
8: They said the woman was not hurt.
3: That's News Center 7's Gabrielle Enright.
5: Vice President J.D. Vance delivering a speech in his hometown today.
10: Vice President Vance's speech is his first in Middletown, Ohio, since he was elected with President Trump 2 years ago. The White House said Vance's remarks will primarily be on the Trump administration's plans for the economy. However, in similar stops, the vice president has touched on important midterm races. Close contests are expected for the Ohio Senate seat held now by Republican John Husted, who was appointed to Vance's former Senate seat, and the governor's race to succeed Republican Mike DeWine, who is term limited. The vice president's remarks are scheduled for noon Eastern time.
5: That's Fox's Grinnell Scott.
3: More Miami Valley students will begin their school year this morning.
11: Preble Shawnee Local and Holy Angels schools will continue a staggered start. Kindergartners show up for class at Twin Valley South, Fairlawn Local, and Yellow Springs.
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1: The Dayton Police Department is coming out with some results of its latest traffic enforcement operation.
2: They say they've issued several citations, including three trucks going over 15 miles over the speed limit and another for running a red light. Cops want to remind commercial drivers caught speeding over 15 miles an hour is considered a serious violation and could result in the loss of a license.
1: WHIO Sierra Lawson.
0: A charter plane crashed in western Alaska, killing all eight people on board.
3: The crash happened at Cape Newenham Long Range Radar Site Airport. That's 450 miles west of Anchorage. U.S. Air Force Lieutenant General Robert Davis reacted to the deadly crash, saying, quote, "This is a devastating loss for our military family and the communities we serve." Two pilots and six passengers were on board the Cessna 441 that took off from Anchorage. At this time, it's not clear what brought that plane down. The identity of the passengers also remains unknown at this hour.
0: That's Fox's Marianne Rafferty. WHI News Time is 5:05.
4: I'm Larry Hanskin. This is Miami Valley's Morning News. Today's the move-in day for first-year students at the University of Dayton, and the Flyer football team will be helping them out, getting them into their dorms and all settled in. Now, this kind of marks an end to a portion of preseason practice as Coach Trevor Andrews will now begin the preparation for the season opener next Saturday.
5: We're just going to stick with our process, and we set goals every year, and then we stick with our process. And right now, our process has been so far in camp to take care of ourselves, get ourselves better.
4: And the Flyers opening up against Fairmont State next Saturday. That's August 29th, noon kickoff at Welcome Stadium. And again, all the action right here, home and away, all games on the home of the Flyers. Still to come on Miami Valley's Morning News, Ellie, the latest in a case involving a man who had the SWAT team called out to Dayton. We've got that story in 2 minutes. WHIO News Time is 5:06.
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6: This is Dayton's only weather, traffic, and news station. 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
4: Good morning, I'm Larry Hanskin. The Great Dark County Fair begins today. We've got 66 degrees at 5:09.
0: It's 9 minutes after 5 o'clock.
1: I'm Will Taylor.
0: I'm Brittany Otto. Well, a delay in the case of a man police say was involved in a SWAT standoff.
11: A judge was supposed to sentence Andre Jordan II yesterday in federal court. However, flooding around the Franklin County Jail kept U.S. Marshals from being able to get him into court. Police arrested Jordan in April after the standoff on Main Street, in Springfield. No word yet, though, on when he will be back in court.
0: That's News Center 7's Nick Foley.
1: A substitute teacher in Louisiana has been charged with triggering false active shooter alerts at five different schools.
15: Cops say 58-year-old Latoya Barfield used the school district's emergency management system to report active shooters at the schools, resulting in a major security effort to protect the children. Caddo Parish Schools firing her, the sheriff's department, not saying how they identified Barfield as their suspect, nor which schools were targeted. Deputies also not disclosing a possible motive.
1: That's Fox's Gary Baumgarten.
0: A man arrested following a stabbing spree inside a California casino.
16: 22-year-old Joseph Nogley actually works there at the Thunder Valley Casino Resort outside Lincoln, according to police. The Placer County Sheriff's Office says five people in total, all of which also worked at the casino, were stabbed. One person was transported to the hospital, but the four others were treated by EMS right there at the scene. The investigation is ongoing, but the sheriff's office did say all five people knew each other and no casino guests were injured. Nogley is being charged with attempted murder.
0: That's Fox's John Saucier.
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1: A new docuseries sees 9/11 survivors meeting the strangers who saved them.
17: 9/11 Reunited is a three-part historical documentary on National Geographic that brings 9/11 heroes face-to-face for the first time with the strangers they saved. In collaboration with the 9/11 Memorial and Museum, individuals recount their harrowing experiences leading up to the emotional meeting.
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17: 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She valiantly led five others behind her to a window where Commander Craig Powell saved Willis by catching her. It streams next day on Hulu and Disney+.
1: That's Fox's Michelle Polino. 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
4: I'm Larry Hansgen, and this is Miami Valley's Morning News, our five-day extended forecast with Storm Center 7 meteorologist Brittley Ritz.
19: A little bit of patchy fog this morning, then we'll clear things out through the afternoon, looking at mostly sunny skies and a high of 80 degrees. 64 tomorrow morning, 79 tomorrow afternoon, dodging a few showers and thunderstorms, and one may be strong. 75 on your Sunday and dry. 74 on Monday, dry with sunshine. And keeping partly cloudy skies around on Tuesday with a high of 76.
4: Well, our live Doppler 7 radar, clear, 63 in Springfield, 64 in Xenia, 66 at Dayton Severe Weather Station.
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20: Well, good morning. Thank you for the ride on this Friday. No issues on the area freeways. A reminder, State Route 725 closed in Greene County. This is between Pennywood Road and Lower Bellbrook Road with flood damage. Drivers are detoured to I-675, to US 35, to US 42. With every 10 minutes, I'm Will Harris, WHIO Triple Team Traffic.
4: And the Reds implode in the ninth inning, giving up six runs in a 10-9 loss to the Cardinals. Cincinnati is at Arizona tonight. And the Guardians beat the Giants 5-2. Cleveland now 4.5 back in the AL Central, one game back for the final wild card. Dragons beat Quad City 7-1. That series continues tonight at Day Air Ballpark. And Senator John Husted behind a series of bipartisan bills aimed at protecting U.S. intellectual assets from China. We had a chance to talk to him yesterday about those bills. You'll hear that coming up in 2 minutes. WHIO News Time is 5:13.
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7: 8:516, I'm Larry Hansgen. We have 66 degrees in Dayton. Here are the big three things you need to know. Got some fog early in some spots, but then sunny and pleasant today with a high in the 70s. Governor DeWine is asking FEMA to assess storm damage in the Miami Valley. And our top story, a terrorist plot in New York's capital is foiled. A woman threatening to blow up that building she had recently converted to ISIS. We'll have more on that for you coming up at 5:30. But yesterday, we had a chance to visit with Ohio Senator John Husted, who, along with Virginia Senator Mark Warner, is behind a bipartisan effort to protect U.S. intellectual property from Red China. And we asked the senator details about this legislation.
8: Yeah, thanks, Larry. Great to be with you. We know this about our history of the economy and the military is that the nations that are most technologically advanced win economically, they win militarily. And right now, we're in an AI arms race, essentially, with China. They have, over time, stolen a lot of our intellectual property. Anybody from the Miami Valley remembers when China sort of stole the manufacturing base out from underneath us and we lost all of our Delphi plants and GM plants and a lot of other things. Well, we don't want to let that happen on the next horizon with artificial intelligence. And so I'm teaming up with Mark Warner to put a series of bills in place to monitor, to basically inform America of where we stand in the tech race with China, to crack down on technology smuggling, to close the export control loopholes where people are taking our best technology and trying to import it to China where they can then copy it and steal our intellectual property, and then give the federal government, these enforcement agencies, the technical expertise they need to enforce it, because this is complicated. But we can't be asleep at the wheel. We have to pay attention to this if we want America to continue to lead and be prosperous.
7: And the enforcement, I mean, obviously, you know, we can sanction whatever, but China's just going to laugh at that. So it is really the enforcement piece, enforcing within our own borders to make sure Americans are doing the right things to not allow that intellectual property to get in the hands of the Chinese.
8: Yes, exactly right. I was just down at GE Aerospace the other day, just in Cincinnati, and they have, you know, look, we have an advantage on our aerospace, for example. We have an advantage in some of our tech development around AI, but it's very narrow. And China's constantly trying to take the things that we do better than them and then copy them and then turn them loose against us and into the world. And I understand they're a powerful nation. They're a competitive nation. We just have to wake up, and we cannot be asleep at the wheel on this. We have to make sure that America is on top of its game.
7: And again, that's Senator John Houston, a conversation yesterday here on Miami Valley's Morning News. We look now at our five-day forecast with Storm Center 7 meteorologist Brittley Ritz.
9: A little bit of patchy fog this morning, then we'll clear things out through the afternoon, looking at mostly sunny skies and a high of 80 degrees. 64 tomorrow morning, 79 tomorrow afternoon, dodging a few showers and thunderstorms, and one may be strong. 75 on your Sunday and dry. 74 on Monday, dry with sunshine. And keeping partly cloudy skies around on Tuesday with a high of 76.
7: Now, the live Doppler 7 radar is clear, 63 in Springfield, 65 in Troy, and 66 at Dayton Sevier Weather Station.
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11: Well, it's pretty quiet morning so far, Larry. No accidents, no slowdowns on the area freeways. Reminder for you, I-75 South to Route 4 closed for repairs. Use the ramps at Stanley Avenue or Valley Street to access Route 4. With traffic every 10 minutes, I'm Will Harris, WHIO Triple Team Traffic.
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12: Here's a look at what's happening around the Miami Valley this week. The Fulton Farms Sweet Corn Festival. 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It's going to start at 8 p.m. and run through 10. The Great Dark County Fair, that's happening this weekend over at the Dark County Fairgrounds. 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The Happy Together Tour, that's going to be rolling through the Rose Music Center. It's going to be on Saturday night. 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
5: Good morning, I'm Larry Hansgen. It's Friday. It's August 21st.
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5: 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We have 66 degrees at 525.
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7: I'm Brittany Otto. Looking ahead to some potential storms this weekend.
9: Our next area of low pressure about to scoot closer to the Miami Valley going into your weekend. It is not a washout of a weekend. Saturday will have the best chance for rain, and it will be late afternoon into the early parts of the evening as a cold front tries to weasel its way on down. With that said, there's enough energy and there's enough lift for a few stronger thunderstorms capable of producing some small hail, heavy rain, which you know we don't need, which could cause the potential of flooding with an additional inch of rain, but also the fact that we have some gusty winds of nearly 60 miles per hour. When you have saturated grounds, completely saturated grounds from all the rain last week and this week, and we add in a wind, that could topple over trees pretty easily. So we'll have to watch for that carefully.
7: Storm Center 7 meteorologist Brittley Ridge, she'll have more when she returns with her extended 5-day forecast in minutes.
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7: North Dakota Republican Senator Kevin Cramer recently hosted a forum focused on the multi-layered missile defense shield known as the Golden Dome.
10: Senator Cramer said some of the motivation for the project is based on the unpredictability of America's foes.
11: It requires rational players around the world, and we know not every one of them is rational. Some of them are eager to be irrational with a nuclear weapon.
10: Space Force General Michael Guetlein is in charge of the project.
12: Our adversaries have become very intent on holding the homeland at risk, and worse yet, very capable at doing that.
10: Which is why he said the American military has had to change its mindset.
12: Defending our territory on our own turf is really not in our realm of capability today.
10: He added recent tests have shown that Golden Dome could be ready in some form by the summer of 2028.
7: That's Fox's Kevin Uretsky. WHIO News time is 5:26.
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8: Good morning. It's 5:30. I'm Larry Hansgen, and welcome to Miami Valley's Morning News. We are live on Friday, August 21st, 66 degrees in Dayton. Here are the big three things you need to know. Well, they got a little fog early, then sunny and pleasant today with a high in the 70s. Firefighters in Clark County rescue a woman trapped in her car by high water. And our top story, the FBI has arrested a woman they say had plans to bomb the New York State Capitol building with lawmakers inside.
9: She wants to bomb the building by using a DoorDash food delivery bag, if you can imagine.
10: That's Fox News' Kevin Cork. The suspect is 35-year-old Jesse Bowie.
9: Apparently, she took great delight in the idea of shedding a lot of blood in the process. Now, according to the feds, she allegedly told someone who turned out to be an informant, blowing up the kafirs, those are the non-Muslims, brains out is beautiful. And then online, she also posted this, praise be to Allah for September 11th. I will poison these infidels and I can migrate.
11: She was stopped, but not before she allegedly purchased bomb-making materials from a Home Depot on August 5th.
10: Bowie converted to Islam about 5 years ago and planned to flee to Syria after the attack.
11: Stay tuned here as we work to bring you the news that impacts you and the security of our nation here on your station for breaking news, 1290 and 95.7 WHIO.
12: Finally, some much-needed dry time. I'm Storm Center 7 meteorologist Brittley Ritz. We'll talk about the next good chance for dry time and how long it will last.
13: 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We'll have a couple of road closures to make note of here in just a couple of minutes. With traffic every 10 minutes, I'm Will Harris, WHIO Triple Team Traffic.
8: I'm Larry Hansgen, and this is Miami Valley's Morning News.
10: I'm Brittany Otto.
11: I'm Will Taylor.
10: Well, happening today, the Montgomery County teen who admitted to shooting and killing two teenagers will learn his punishment. Michael Johnson pleaded guilty back in July to two counts of murder. In 2024, Johnson was just 14 years old when he killed Corey Prater and Javonta Morgan on Miami Chapel Road in Dayton. A judge will sentence him around 1:30.
11: The Springfield Police Division is now saying that their presence around immigration enforcement operations does not mean they are participating.
14: The department says they are not authorized to act as federal officers and are also not able to make any immigration arrests on their own. Officers advise anyone with any questions on immigration enforcement to be directed towards ICE.
11: That's WHIO Sierra Lawson.
10: The Miami County Board of Commissioners says they're against a project that would put a transmission line across almost 200 miles of Ohio.
15: We're talking about the Grid Growth Ventures transmission project. Project organizers are considering a route that would go through Miami County. The board is concerned about the long-term impacts for local farmers and the community. Project organizers expect to announce their proposed route before the end of the month.
10: That's News Center 7's Gabrielle Enright.
11: Clark County leaders say they know where they want to put a new jail.
16: The 50-acre plot of land is south of State Route 334 along State Route 72 in the city of Springfield. But people living nearby say they're worried about safety in this neighborhood along the bike trail and soccer fields.
17: It is nice because it's wooded, because you can run and be under shade, but as well, there's hiding spots. A lot of hiding spots, so that's concerning if there's inmates getting released and going into the woods there.
16: Leaders are still looking at the logistics of putting a new jail there.

0: That's News Center 7's Nick Foley.
1: Now to Centerville, a veterinary office is closing after nearly five decades in business.
2: Alex Bell Veterinary Clinic will close on October 30th. In a statement, the clinic says it's been looking for a new veterinarian for the last several years, but couldn't find the right one. Customers and their pets can go to the clinic's sister hospitals, Airway Animal Clinic and Springboro Veterinary Hospital, and records have already been transferred to those locations.
1: That's WHIO's Ron Otto reporting.
0: Vice President J.D. Vance delivering a speech in his hometown today.
3: Vice President Vance's speech is his first in Middletown, Ohio, since he was elected with President Trump 2 years ago. The White House said Vance's remarks will primarily be on the Trump administration's plans for the economy. However, in similar stops, the vice president has touched on important midterm races. Close contests are expected for the Ohio Senate seat held now by Republican John Husted, who was appointed to Vance's former Senate seat, and the governor's race to succeed Republican Mike DeWine, who is term limited. The vice president's remarks are scheduled for noon Eastern time.
0: That's Fox's Grinnell Scott reporting. WHIO News Time, 535.
4: I'm Larry Hanskin. This is Miami Valley's Morning News. Well, the Cleveland Browns may have a starting quarterback name after tomorrow's exhibition versus the Bills. Shedeur Sanders will start that game versus Buffalo and will play the first half. Deshaun Watson, who started and played the first half against the Bears, will play in the third quarter tomorrow. And he was asked of what he's most proud in his comeback bid.
5: And being able to control my own narrative, regardless. So I think that's the biggest thing is just my mentality, keeping it at peace, keeping it fresh, so I can be able to, be in front of you guys and talk to you today and still be in a quarterback battle.
4: And the Browns versus the Bills kicks off tomorrow at 1 right here on the Cleveland Browns Radio Network. And still to come, Philly police say they know who's been terrorizing people wearing a Chucky mask. That story in 2 minutes. WHIO News Time is 5:36.
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1: Good morning, I'm Larry Hanskin. High school football underway. Alder beat Fairmont last night 14-7 in the game you heard right here. And tonight, it's Carol at Stebbins. Coverage begins with Todd's tailgate party at 5. Kickoff at 7 with Parker Testa and Ron Otto on the call. 66 degrees now at 5:39.
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3: I'm Will Taylor.
2: I'm Brittany Otto. The trial for the Massachusetts woman accused of killing her children is set to continue today.
4: Clancy trial could rest as soon as today, according to her attorney, Kevin Reddington. Clancy is accused of killing her three young children, all under age 6, at her family's home in a Boston suburb in January 2023. She has pleaded not guilty. Reddington has already

0: argued that she was suffering from postpartum psychosis when she strangled the children and then attempted to take her own life by jumping out a second-story window. She remains paralyzed from the waist down. Prosecutors say Clancy, a former labor and delivery nurse, planned the killings and contrived to get her husband out of the house by sending him to pick up medicine for one of their kids and dinner for the family.
1: That's Fox's Tanya J. Powers.
2: Another day, another concern about food poisoning.
3: Minnesota health officials are warning consumers not to eat certain brands of alfalfa sprouts that have been tied to an unusual outbreak involving different disease-causing bacteria. They say 23 people in Minnesota have become ill with either E. coli or salmonella infections. Two of them wound up being hospitalized. Meantime, Wisconsin health officials have identified another 18 cases of illness tied to alfalfa sprouts. The illness is linked to alfalfa sprouts produced by Everything Sprouts, a Minnesota grower. They're sold under the Calco and Everything Sprouts brands.
2: That's Fox's Sue Guzman.
4: This is WHIO Continuing News.
1: It's a story we've been following for you out of Philadelphia. Police there have named a suspect after a number of strange interactions with a person wearing a Chucky-style mask.
5: He has been identified by police as 22-year-old Zymir Hughes. An arrest warrant is active. Officials say Hughes may have fled Pennsylvania and has ties to California and Nevada. Surveillance photos capture the suspect wearing all black, his face covered with the Chucky-inspired mask from the movie about a murderous, deadly doll who comes to life. He threatened and chased at least a half dozen people around City Hall, and police say he targeted both men and women, including a 40-year-old woman who screamed and alerted police.
1: That's Fox's Lauren Green. WHIO's time is 5:41.
6: I'm Larry Hanskin. 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Our five-day extended forecast will help you make plans for the weekend and beyond as we hear from Storm Center 7 meteorologist Ridley Ritz.
7: A little bit of patchy fog this morning, then we'll clear things out through the afternoon, looking at mostly sunny skies and a high of 80 degrees. 64 tomorrow morning, 79 tomorrow afternoon, dodging a few showers and thunderstorms, and one may be strong. 75 on your Sunday and dry. 74 on Monday, dry with sunshine, and keeping partly cloudy skies around on Tuesday with a high of 76.
6: Well, our live Doppler 7 radar is clear, and we've got 63 in Springfield, 66 in New Carlisle, and 66 at Dayton Severe Weather Station.
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9: Okay, Larry, well, it's a pretty easy drive so far on this Friday morning. Great way to start the weekend, right? A couple of roadways are closed due to flooding in Greene County. State Route 725 is closed between Pennywood Road and Lower Bellbrook Road. Drivers are detoured to 675 to 35 to 42. Also, parts of Darst Road closed with flood damage. I-75 to Route 4 closed with those repairs. Use the ramps Stanley Avenue or Valley Street to access Route 4. With traffic every 10 minutes, I'm Will Harris, WHIO Triple Team Traffic.
6: Well, on Wall Street, a rough day yesterday as the Dow closed down 703 points at 52,759. In high water in Clark County, had a woman trapped in her car. We've got that story in 2 minutes. WHIO News Time is 5:43.
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6: 5:46, I'm Larry Hanskin, and we've got 66 degrees in Dayton. And here are the big 3 things you need to know. I got a little fog early. Sunny, though, today with pleasant temperatures, high in the mid to upper 70s. Vice President Vance back in his hometown of Middletown today. In our top story, a plot to blow up the New York State Capitol building is thwarted.
1: The FBI arrested 35-year-old Jesse Bowie. Craig Tremolli is the FBI special agent in charge of the Albany field office. He tells reporters Bowie was going to carry out the attack on behalf of a terrorist group.
18: As alleged in the complaint, Ms. Bowie swore her allegiance to ISIS through multiple audio recordings in both English and Arabic.
2: Bowie converted to Islam about 5 years ago and planned to flee to Syria after the attack.
1: Out of Clark County, firefighters rescued a woman after high water trapped her in her car.
19: This was in Springfield at Buck Creek in Schneider Park. Firefighters had a plan, but then had to change course during the rescue.
20: So we weren't going to have a long enough reach with our 100-foot aerial platform. So then they deployed rescue swimmers to the vehicle to be able to work with the individual that was in the car.
19: They said the woman was not hurt.
1: That's News Center 7's Gabrielle Enright.
2: Vice President J.D. Vance stopping by Ohio to deliver a speech in his hometown.
21: Vice President Vance's speech is his first in Middletown, Ohio, since he was elected with President Trump 2 years ago. The White House said Vance's remarks will primarily be on the Trump administration's plans for the economy. However, in similar stops, the vice president has touched on important midterm races. Close contests are expected for the Ohio Senate seat held now by Republican John Husted, who was appointed to Vance's former Senate seat, and the governor's race to succeed Republican Mike DeWine, who is term limited. The vice president's remarks are scheduled for noon Eastern time.
2: That's Fox's Grinnell Scott.
1: More Miami Valley students will begin their school year this morning.
22: Preble Shawnee Local and Holy Angels schools will continue a staggered start. Kindergartners show up for class at Twin Valley South, Fairlawn Local, and Yellow Springs.
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2: The Dayton Police Department is coming out with some results of its latest traffic enforcement operation.
23: They say they've issued several citations, including 3 trucks going over 15 miles over the speed limit and another for running a red light. Cops want to remind commercial drivers caught speeding over 15 miles an hour is considered a serious violation and could result in the loss of a license.
2: That's WHIO Sierra Lawson.
1: A charter plane crashed in western Alaska, killing all 8 people on board.
24: The crash happened at Cape Newenham Long Range Radar Site Airport. That's 450 miles west of Anchorage. U.S. Air Force Lieutenant General Robert Davis reacted to the deadly crash, saying, quote, "This is a devastating loss for our military family and the communities we serve." 2 pilots and 6 passengers were on board the Cessna 441 that took off from Anchorage. At this time, it's not clear what brought that plane down. The identity of the passengers also remains unknown at this hour.
1: That's Fox's Marianne Rafferty. WHIO News Time 549.
6: This is Miami Valley's Morning News, our five-day extended forecast, a Dayton Radio exclusive that we're proud to present four times an hour each morning. Here's Storm Center 7 meteorologist Brittley Ritz.
0: A little bit of patchy fog this morning, then we'll clear things out through the afternoon, looking at mostly sunny skies and a high of 80 degrees. 64 tomorrow morning, 79 tomorrow afternoon, dodging a few showers and thunderstorms, and one may be strong. 75 on your Sunday and dry. 74 on Monday, dry with sunshine. And keeping partly cloudy skies around on Tuesday with a high of 76.
6: Well, our live Doppler 7 radar is clear. We have 63 in Springfield, 65 in Troy, 66 at Dayton's Severe Weather Station.
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9: 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Some travel times here if you're on 75 south from 70 to 35, a 9-mile trip taking about 9 minutes. 675 from US 35 to I-70, that 13-mile trip will take you 11 minutes. With traffic every 10 minutes, I'm Will Harris, WHIO Triple Team Traffic.
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4: August 19th, 1871, Orville Wright is born in Dayton. August 19th, 1874, Orville and Wilbur's sister, Catherine, was born. August 20th, 1920, the National Football League is formed at a meeting in Canton, Ohio. August 20th, 1794, General Mad Anthony Wayne defeats the Northwest Indian Confederation at the Battle of Fallen Timbers near present-day Toledo. And August 21st, 1959, Hawaii becomes the 50th U.S. state.
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2: 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Miami Valley's morning news continues on WHIO.
3: Good morning. I'm Larry Hansgen. After a rainy week, we get a rain-free day today, just in time for a full evening of high school football. Pleasant temperatures in the 70s, so not too bad for the guys on the gridiron tonight, nor the folks in the stands. 66 degrees at 5:55. A large U.S. study suggests meal timing, not just food choices, may influence longevity. Those eating their first meal after noon faced a 29% higher risk of death from any cause compared to 7 to 8 a.m. eaters. Cardiovascular death, the risk jumped 46%. Life expectancy averaging 2.46 years shorter at age 50. Evening mealtime showed a U-shaped pattern with the lowest risk around 8 p.m. So I guess the gist of all this is eat breakfast early.
4: I guess.
3: What if you don't wake up until afternoon?
4: Well, that's true, yeah.
3: Now, you know, I think one of the many challenges that we face in this crazy business in which we work is just our bodies not knowing when it's hungry, when it's time to eat, yeah. When it's time to sleep, when it's time, and you throw travel on top of that, I'm all out of whack. I don't know.
4: Yeah.
3: You know, I think the reason why I say the date and the time as much as I do in the morning is just so that I know.
4: To remind yourself, yeah.
3: I know where I am and what day it is and what town I'm in, and it's mainly for my benefit, and if the listeners get something out of that, then that's just maybe, so be it. So, I mean, on those rare occasions when there's nothing affecting your schedule work-wise, so what would be your ideal eating routine, if you would, Brittany?
4: I am never hungry when I get up in the morning, so I wouldn't eat until later, like afternoon, probably.
3: Okay.
4: Yeah.
3: Yeah. Will, what about you?
5: Yeah, normally, I don't get hungry until around noon, 1.
4: Yeah.
5: It's usually when I eat breakfast, I guess you could call it.
3: You know, so you have all these theories. You know, people say, well, you know, breakfast is the most important meal of the day. But, you know, with Dayton Weight Loss Secret, Brittany, you and I both had a lot of success in that. You know, no, don't break that fast right first thing in the morning.
4: Right.
3: You know, and then if you look back into our agrarian society, you know, when we were working in the fields, we would eat huge midday meals, not so much then in the evening.
4: Yeah. Mm.
3: And so we've got this pattern now where, you know, we're eating small lunches and these huge dinners.
4: Yeah.
3: Which really probably does not make sense.
4: Yeah, I agree.
3: All right. Well, folks, get back to your breakfast. We'll let you eat in peace now. As our top story, that involves a terrorist plot in the state of New York that has been thwarted by the FBI. It's 5:58.
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10: Here's a look at what's happening around the Miami Valley this week. The Fulton Farms Sweet Corn Festival. 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It's going to start at 8 p.m. and run through 10. The Great Dark County Fair, that's happening this weekend over at the Dark County Fairgrounds. 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The Happy Together Tour, that's going to be rolling through the Rose Music Center. It's going to be on Saturday night. 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

0: August 20th, 1920, the National Football League is formed at a meeting in Canton, Ohio. August 20th, 1794, General Mad Anthony Wayne defeats the Northwest Indian Confederation at the Battle of Fallen Timbers near present-day Toledo. On August 21st, 1959, Hawaii becomes the 50th U.S. state.
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6: Good morning. It's 6 o'clock. I'm Larry Hansgen. Welcome to Miami Valley's Morning News. We are live on Friday, August 21st. 66 degrees in Dayton. And here are the big three things you need to know. Well, we might run into a little fog early, but other than that, it's going to be a sunny and pleasant day, a high in the 70s. Springfield police say they are not working with federal officers to arrest illegal immigrants. And our top story, the FBI has arrested a woman accusing her of planning to bomb the New York State Capitol building in an ISIS-inspired terrorist plot.
7: Yeah, this suspect identified as 35-year-old Jesse Bowie. Fox's Kevin Cork has details.
8: She wants to bomb the building by using a DoorDash food delivery bag, if you can imagine. And apparently she took great delight in the idea of shedding a lot of blood in the process. Now, according to the feds, she allegedly told someone who turned out to be an informant, blowing up the kafirs, those are the non-Muslims, brains out, is beautiful.
9: She also made a disturbing post online regarding the potential attack.
8: She also posted this, praise be to Allah for September 11th. I will poison these infidels and I can migrate.
7: She was stopped, but not before she allegedly purchased bomb-making materials from a Home Depot August 5th.
9: Bowie, who converted to Islam 5 years ago, allegedly scouted the Capitol building for weeks.
7: Stay tuned here as we work to bring you the news that impacts you and the security of our nation. 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
10: The chance for stronger thunderstorms moving into the weekend. I'm Storm Center 7 meteorologist Brittley Ritz. Timing them out for you, talking about the storm threats.
11: Well, drivers are doing a great job on this Friday morning. No accidents, no slowdowns on the area freeways so far this morning. With traffic every 10 minutes, I'm Will Harris, WHIO Triple Team Traffic.
6: I'm Larry Hansgen, and this is Miami Valley's Morning News.
7: I'm Brittany Otto.
9: I'm Will Taylor.
7: Out of Miami County, a credit union held a groundbreaking ceremony at the old Frisch's location in Troy. Day Air Credit Union announced that they're taking over the old spot by the Aldi grocery store. Construction on the location started back in June. They say the branch will feature updated technology and improved accessibility.
9: To Miami County, we now know when a new store set for Piqua will be opening.
0: TJ Maxx will open at Miami Valley Crossing on August 30th. It will occupy the old Big Lots space. The store says it will donate $10,000 to local charity and will be open from 8 a.m. to 8 p.m.
9: WHIO's Ron Otto reporting the store will be open from 8 a.m. to 8 p.m.
7: Beaver Creek police say a postal worker helped stop a crypto scam.
12: I noticed an older woman at a Bitcoin machine with a phone, cell phone at her ear, and she looked kind of puzzled.
13: Now, that woman was feeding $100 bills into a crypto ATM. The carrier called officers who said someone was scamming the woman. They're using this story as an example. They say if you see something, say something.
14: Lisa's the true hero in the situation. So her seeing something, saying something about it, and reporting that incident was allowed us to get involved so that we can prevent any further damage.
13: And Beaver Creek police say so many scams go underreported because people are ashamed of what's happened.
7: That's News Center 7's Gabrielle Enright.
9: To Cincinnati, a bus driver is being praised as a hero for stopping to help a teenager that was shot in the head.
15: So the shooting happened Tuesday. Witnesses say that a 14-year-old boy and his friends were throwing rocks at a home when a man came out and shot the boy in the head. That is when Brianna

0: Akins drove past and stopped to call 911 and began chest compressions.
1: I didn't see anybody helping him. It hurt me. You would want somebody to help your loved ones. You would want somebody to help you.
2: That's News Center 7's Nick Foley. Brianna says it was just her second day on the route. She believes it was divine intervention that led her to the 14-year-old.
3: Now to Columbus, where Les Wexner is saying goodbye to his role as board chairman of the Wexner Medical Center.
4: This comes after Wexner faced backlash about a former friendship with a late convicted sex offender Jeffrey Epstein. Wexner will remain as an honorary chair member of the board.
3: WHIO Sierra Lawson. He'll be replaced by Robert Schottenstein, according to the Ohio State University's chief communications officer.
2: A substitute teacher in Louisiana has been charged with triggering false active shooter alerts at five different schools.
5: Cops say 58-year-old Latoya Barfield used the school district's emergency management system to report active shooters at the schools, resulting in a major security effort to protect the children. Caddo Parish Schools firing her, the sheriff's department, not saying how they identified Barfield as their suspect, nor which schools were targeted. Deputies also not disclosing a possible motive.
2: That's Fox's Gary Baumgarten reporting. WHIO News Time, 6:05.
6: 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This is Miami Valley's Morning News. And Bunny, Jelly Roll's ex-wife, Bunny XO's memoir, Stripped Down, Unfiltered, and Unapologetic, has landed on the New York Times bestseller list.
7: 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So when I got that, it was just the icing on the cake. And I'm just so thankful that it resonated with so many people.
6: And still to come here on Miami Valley's Morning News. Now, new spin, talking about reading, there's a new spin on a book club. We've got that story coming up in 2 minutes. 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
15: This is Dayton's only weather, traffic, and news station. 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
6: Good morning, I'm Larry Hanskin. 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
2: I'm Will Taylor.
3: I'm Brittany Otto. Looking ahead to some potential storms this weekend.
16: Our next area of low pressure about to scoot closer to the Miami Valley going into your weekend. It is not a washout of a weekend. Saturday will have the best chance for rain, and it will be late afternoon into the early parts of the evening as a cold front tries to weasel its way on down. With that said, there's enough energy and there's enough lift for a few stronger thunderstorms capable of producing some small hail, heavy rain, which you know we don't need, which could cause the potential of flooding with an additional inch of rain, but also the fact that we have some gusty winds of nearly 60 miles per hour. When you have saturated grounds, completely saturated grounds from all the rain last week and this week, and we add in a wind, that could topple over trees pretty easily. So we'll have to watch for that carefully.
3: Storm Center 7 meteorologist Brittley Rich. She'll have more when she returns with her 5-day extended forecast in minutes.
2: A man is arrested following a stabbing spree inside a California casino.
17: 22-year-old Joseph Nongley actually works there at the Thunder Valley Casino Resort outside Lincoln, according to police. The Placer County Sheriff's Office says five people in total, all of which also worked at the casino, were stabbed. One person was transported to the hospital, but the four others were treated by EMS right there at the scene. The investigation is ongoing, but the Sheriff's Office did say all five people knew each other and no casino guests were injured. Nongley is being charged with attempted murder.
2: That's Fox's John Saucier.
3: Well, bookworms, you don't have to stay inside. That's why the Dayton Metro Library is letting people know about the Get Outside Book Club. They and Five Rivers Metro Parks have teamed up to put on a variety of themed book reading and nature-loving events. You do have to register before attending an event. You can sign up at their website.
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2: It may be summer, but some communities are already planning fall events. The Trotwood Madison Historical Society has released information about its Pioneer Harvest Fest. It will happen at the IM's Homestead on South Broadway Street. The event kicks off Saturday, October 10th, and will run from 10 to 5 p.m. There will be hayrides, antique tractors, chili, and lots more. WHIO News Time, 6:11.
6: And this is Miami Valley's Morning News. I'm Larry Hanskin. Our 5-day extended forecast, something we're proud to present four times an hour each morning, with Storm Center 7 meteorologist Brittley Ritz.
16: A little bit of patchy fog this morning, then we'll clear things out through the afternoon, looking at mostly sunny skies and a high of 80 degrees. 64 tomorrow morning, 79 tomorrow afternoon, dodging a few showers and thunderstorms, and one may be strong. 75 on your Sunday and dry. 74 on Monday, dry with sunshine. And keeping partly cloudy skies around on Tuesday with a high of 76.
6: Our live Doppler 7 radar is clear. We have 63 in Springfield, 64 in Beaver Creek, and 66 at Dayton Severe Weather Station.
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18: Well, Larry, we're working to get you where you need to go safely and on time this morning. Not a problem with the area freeways. No accidents or slowdowns. We do have that I-75 south to Route 4 closed for repairs. Use the ramps at Stanley Avenue or Valley Street to access Route 4. With traffic every 10 minutes, I'm Will Harris, WHIO Triple Team Traffic.
6: Well, the Reds implode in the ninth inning, giving up six runs in a 10-9 loss to the Cards. Cincinnati at Arizona tonight. Cleveland beat the Giants 5-2. Guardians 4.5 back in the AL Central, one game back for the final wild card. And the Dragons beat Quad City 7-1. That series continues tonight at Day Air Ballpark. And still to come, the role of Springfield police in arresting illegal immigrants. That story in 2 minutes. WHIO News Time is 6:13.
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6: Good morning, I'm Larry Hanskin. It's 6:16. We got 66 degrees in Dayton. Here are the big three things you need to know. Could run into a patch of fog or two here early, but then sunny and pleasant with a high in the 70s. Governor DeWine asked FEMA to assess storm damage in the Miami Valley. In our top story, a terrorist plot in New York's capital is foiled.
3: The FBI arresting 35-year-old Jesse Bowie. Craig Tremoroli is the FBI special agent in charge of the Albany field office. He tells reporters Bowie was going to carry out the attack on behalf of a terrorist group.
23: As alleged in the complaint, Ms. Bowie swore her allegiance to ISIS through multiple audio recordings in both English and Arabic.
2: Bowie converted to Islam about 5 years ago and planned to flee to Syria after the attack.
3: Happening today, the Montgomery County teen who admitted to shooting and killing two other teenagers will learn his punishment. Michael Johnson pleaded guilty back in July to two counts of murder. In 2024, Johnson was just 14 years old when he killed Corey Prater and Javonta Morgan on Miami Chapel Road in Dayton. A judge will sentence him around 1:30.
2: The Springfield Police Division now saying that their presence around immigration enforcement operations does not mean they are participating.
4: The department says they are not authorized to act as federal officers and are also not able to make any immigration arrests on their own. Officers advise anyone with any questions on immigration enforcement to be directed towards ICE.
2: That's WHIO's Sierra Lawson.
3: The Miami County Board of Commissioners says they are against a project that would put a transmission line across almost 200 miles of Ohio.
24: We're talking about the Grid Growth Ventures transmission project.
0: Project organizers are considering a route that would go through Miami County. The board is concerned about the long-term impacts for local farmers and the community. Project organizers expect to announce their proposed route before the end of the month.
3: That's News Center 7's Gabrielle Enright.
2: Clark County leaders say they know where they want to put a new jail.
1: The 50-acre plot of land is south of State Route 334 along State Route 72 in the city of Springfield. But people living nearby say they're worried about safety in this neighborhood along the bike trail and soccer fields.
5: It is nice because it's wooded, because you can run and be under shade, but as well there's hiding spots, a lot of hiding spots. So that's concerning if there's inmates getting released and going into the woods there.
1: Leaders are still looking at the logistics of putting a new jail there.
2: That's News Center 7's Nick Foley.
3: Now to Centerville, a veterinary office closing after nearly five decades in business.
7: Alex Bell Veterinary Clinic will close on October 30th. In a statement, the clinic says it's been looking for a new veterinarian for the last several years, but couldn't find the right one. Customers and their pets can go to the clinic's sister hospitals, Airway Animal Clinic and Springboro Veterinary Hospital, and records have already been transferred to those locations.
3: That's WHIO's Ron Otto reporting. WHIO News Time is 6:19.
6: 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I'm Larry Hansgen. 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
16: A little bit of patchy fog this morning, then we'll clear things out through the afternoon, looking at mostly sunny skies and a high of 80 degrees. 64 tomorrow morning, 79 tomorrow afternoon, dodging a few showers and thunderstorms, and one may be strong. 75 on your Sunday and dry. 74 on Monday, dry with sunshine. And keeping partly cloudy skies around on Tuesday with a high of 76.
6: Our live Doppler 7 radar's clear. We have 63 in Springfield, 66 in Kettering, and 66 at Dayton Severe Weather Station.
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18: Well, Larry, it's been a pretty easy morning traffic-wise here. We're still accident-free on the highways and no really slowdowns. I-75 to Route 4 still closed with repairs. Use the ramps to Stanley Avenue or Valley Street to access Route 4. With traffic every 10 minutes, I'm Will Harris, WHIO Triple Team Traffic.
6: High school football kicked off last night. You heard it here. Alter beating Fairmont 14-7. Now tonight, Carroll is at Stebbins, and we've got coverage beginning with Todd's tailgate party at 5, kickoff at 7 o'clock. Parker Testa and Ron Otto have the call. And still to come, the future of a Golden Dome defense missile system is the focus of our in-depth impact story. In 3 minutes, WHIO News Time is 6:21.
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24: Something I love is getting ready to kick off again. That's football. And I want to tell you something I don't love. You may or may not have heard of this scandal where a bunch of highly paid NFL players had enormous amounts of their money stolen in a scam where a con artist convinced them that they were going to own very valuable e-commerce stores. And in fact, produced all these false statements showing huge earnings. And these football players, who have a very short window to earn money, had a huge amount of their earnings wiped out. Now, why would I even mention this? Because you and I don't make that kind of money. The reality is scams, large and small, are all about separating you and me from our money. Sometimes we just let our guard down and get ripped off. Keep this as a reminder next time somebody's pitching you.
15: Clark is WHIO's consumer warrior, and you can hear him during Miami Valley's Morning News on WHIO.
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1: Good morning, I'm Larry Hansgen. The Daily Mail says Meta CEO Mark Zuckerberg recently purchased a Gothic castle in Ireland. Historic three-story property originally built in 1827 for an English politician and has been extensively renovated for the past 20 years. 66 degrees at 624.
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3: I'm Will Taylor.
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3: North Dakota Republican Senator Kevin Cramer recently hosted a forum focused on the multi-layered missile defense shield known as the Golden Dome.
4: Senator Cramer said some of the motivation for the project is based on the unpredictability of America's foes.
5: It requires rational players around the world, and we know not every one of them is rational. Some of them are eager to be irrational with a nuclear weapon.
4: Space Force General Michael Guetlein is in charge of the project.
6: Our adversaries have become very intent on holding the homeland at risk, and worse yet, very capable at doing that.
4: Which is why he said the American military has had to change its mindset.
6: Defending our territory on our own turf is really not in our realm of capability today.
4: He added recent tests have shown that Golden Dome could be ready in some form by the summer of 2028.
3: That's Fox's Kevin Uretsky.
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2: That's a story that we've been following for you out of Philadelphia. Police there have named a suspect after a number of strange interactions with a person wearing a Chucky-style mask.
7: He has been identified by police as 22-year-old Zymir Hughes. An arrest warrant is active. Officials say Hughes may have fled Pennsylvania and has ties to California and Nevada. Surveillance photos capture the suspect wearing all black, his face covered with the Chucky-inspired mask from the movie about a murderous, deadly doll who comes to life. He threatened and chased at least a half dozen people around City Hall, and police say he targeted both men and women, including a 40-year-old woman who screamed and alerted police.
2: That's Fox's Lauren Green. WHIO News time is 626.
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8: 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Don't worry about it. AI is in charge. How good an idea is that? Terrible. 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
1: Good morning. It's 6:30. I'm Larry Hanskin, and welcome to Miami Valley's morning news. We are live on Friday, August 21st. We have 66 degrees in Dayton, and here are the big three things you need to know. Well, a little fog out there right now, but then sunny today, pleasant with a high in the 70s. Firefighters in Clark County rescue a woman trapped in her car by high water. And our top story, the FBI has arrested a woman they say had plans to bomb the New York State Capitol building with lawmakers inside.
13: She wants to bomb the building by using a DoorDash food delivery bag, if you can imagine.
2: That's Fox's Kevin Cork, the suspect, 35-year-old Jesse Bowie.
13: Apparently, she took great delight in the idea of shedding a lot of blood in the process. Now, according to the feds, she allegedly told someone who turned out to be an informant, blowing up the kafirs, those are the non-Muslims, brains out, is beautiful. And then online, she also posted this, praise be to Allah for September 11th. I will poison these infidels and I can migrate.
3: She was stopped, but not before she allegedly purchased bomb-making materials from a Home Depot on August 5th.
2: Bowie converted to Islam about 5 years ago and planned to flee to Syria after the attack.
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14: Finally, some much-needed dry time. I'm Storm Center 7 meteorologist Brittley Ritz. We'll talk about the next good chance for dry time and how long it will last.
15: A couple of Greene County roadways closed due to the floods. Save Route 725 and also parts of Darst Road have details coming up. I'm Will Harris with traffic every 10 minutes, triple team traffic.
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2: I'm Brittany Otto.
3: I'm Will Taylor.
2: Out of Clark County, firefighters there rescued a woman after high water trapped her in her car.
16: This was in Springfield at Buck Creek in Schneider Park. Firefighters had a plan, but then had to change course during the rescue.
17: So we weren't going to have a long enough reach with our 100-foot aerial platform. So then they deployed rescue swimmers to the vehicle to be able to work with the individual that was in the car.
16: They said the woman was not hurt.
2: That's News Center 7's Gabrielle Enright.
3: Vice President J.D. Vance delivering a speech in his hometown today.
18: Vice President Vance's speech is his first in Middletown, Ohio, since he was elected with President Trump 2 years ago. The White House said Vance's remarks will primarily be on the Trump administration's plans for the economy. However, in similar stops, the vice president has touched on important midterm races. Close contests are expected for the Ohio Senate seat held now by Republican John Husted, who was appointed to Vance's former Senate seat, and the governor's race to succeed Republican Mike DeWine, who is term limited. The vice president's remarks are scheduled for noon Eastern time.
3: That's Fox's Grinnell Scott.
2: The Dayton Police Department coming out with some results of its latest traffic enforcement operation.
19: They say they've issued several citations, including three trucks going over 15 miles over the speed limit and another for running a red light. Cops want to remind commercial drivers caught speeding over 15 miles an hour is considered a serious violation and could result in the loss of a license.
2: That's WHIO Sierra Lawson.
3: More Miami Valley students will begin their school year this morning.
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2: Beaver Creek Police say a postal carrier, Lisa Cordes, help stop a crypto scam.
12: I noticed an older woman at a Bitcoin machine with a phone, cell phone at her ear, and she looked kind of puzzled.
2: The woman was apparently feeding $100 bills into a crypto ATM. The carrier called officers who say someone was scamming that woman. Now they're using this story as an example. Officer David Durkin says if you see something, say something.
21: Lisa's the true hero in the situation. So her seeing something, saying something about it, and reporting that incident was allowed us to get involved so that we could prevent any further damage.
2: Beaver Creek police say many scams go underreported because people are ashamed of what's happened. WHIO News Time 635.
1: I'm Larry Hanskin. This is Miami Valley's Morning News. And today's move-in day for first-year students at the University of Dayton with the Flyer football team helping out. Now, this comes as a transition in preseason practice. Coach Trevor Andrews will now begin the preparation for the season opener next Saturday.
22: We're just going to stick with our process. And we work, we set goals every year. And then we stick with our process. And right now, our process has been so far in camp to take care of ourselves, get ourselves better.
1: Now, UD will host Fairmont State next Saturday, August 29th, the season opener at noon at Welcome Stadium. And we'll have that game for you on all games all season long right here on the home of the Flyers. And then also Monday nights, the Trevor Andrews Show returns with its new home, Frickers on Woodman Drive. First show coming up a week from Monday on August 31st. Well, still to come on Miami Valley's Morning News, a new docuseries focuses on 9/11 survivors, and that's streaming soon. That story in 2 minutes. WHIO News Time is 6:36.
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23: Here's a look at what's happening around the Miami Valley this week. The Fulton Farms Sweet Corn Festival. 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The Great Dark County Fair, that's happening this weekend over at the Dark County Fairgrounds. 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
1: Good morning. I'm Larry Hansgen. The In for Groceries starts on Monday. 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
2: 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A delay in the case of a man police say was involved in a SWAT standoff.
4: A judge was supposed to sentence Andre Jordan II yesterday in federal court. However, flooding around the Franklin County Jail kept U.S. Marshals from being able to get him into court. Police arrested Jordan in April after the standoff on Main Street, in Springfield. No word yet, though, on when he will be back in court.
2: That's News Center 7's Nick Foley.
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3: A new docuseries sees 9/11 survivors meeting the strangers who saved them.
5: 9/11 Reunited is a three-part historical documentary on National Geographic that brings 9/11 heroes face-to-face for the first time with the strangers they saved. In collaboration with the 9/11 Memorial and Museum, individuals recount their harrowing experiences leading up to the emotional meeting.
6: That bond will always be there between us, and I want him to know that he changed my life.
5: That was true for Lieutenant Colonel Marilyn Willis, who was working in the Pentagon when American Airlines Flight 77 struck the building. She valiantly led five others behind her to a window where Commander Craig Powell saved Willis by catching her. It streams next day on Hulu and Disney+.
3: That's Fox's Michelle Polino.
2: A man arrested following a stabbing spree inside a California casino.
7: 22-year-old Joseph Nogley actually works there at the Thunder Valley Casino Resort outside Lincoln, according to police. The Placer County Sheriff's Office says five people in total, all of which also worked at the casino, were stabbed. One person was transported to the hospital, but the four others were treated by EMS right there at the scene. The investigation is ongoing, but the Sheriff's Office did say all five people knew each other and no casino guests were injured. Nogley is being charged with attempted murder.
2: That's Fox's John Saucier, WHI News Time 641.
1: I'm Larry Hansgen. This is Miami Valley's Morning News as we take a look ahead with the five-day forecast now from Storm Center 7 meteorologist Ridley Ritz.
24: A little bit of patchy fog this morning, and then we'll clear things out through the afternoon, looking at mostly sunny skies and a high of 80 degrees. 64 tomorrow morning, 79 tomorrow afternoon, dodging a few showers and thunderstorms, and one may be strong. 75 on your Sunday and dry. 74 on Monday, dry with sunshine, and keeping partly cloudy skies around on Tuesday with a high of 76.
1: Our live Doppler 7 radar is clear. We've got 63 in Springfield, 65 in Centerville, and 66 at Dayton Severe Weather Station.
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15: Well, Larry, I'm looking at I-75 and Dixie Highway. Traffic is beginning to build a little bit on this Friday morning, but still, we have no issues on the roadways, no slowdowns, no accidents. With traffic every 10 minutes, I'm Will Harris, WHIO Triple Team Traffic.
1: On Wall Street, the Dow closed down 703 points at 52,759, and a bus driver in Cincinnati heroically saves a teen's life. That story in 2 minutes, WHIO News Time, from 642.
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1: 6:45, I'm Larry Hansgen, 66 degrees in Dayton. Here are the big three things you need to know. Sunny today and pleasant with a high in the 70s. Vice President Vance back in his hometown of Middletown today. And our top story, a plot to blow up the New York State Capitol building is thwarted.
2: The FBI arrested 35-year-old Jesse Bowie. Craig Tremoroli is the FBI special agent in charge of the Albany field office. He tells reporters Bowie was going to carry out the attack on behalf of a terrorist group.
26: As alleged in the complaint,
0: Miss Bowie swore her allegiance to ISIS through multiple audio recordings in both English and Arabic.
3: Bowie converted to Islam about 5 years ago and planned to flee to Syria after the attack.
2: Out of Miami County, we now know when a new store set for Piqua will be opening.
20: TJ Maxx will open at Miami Valley Crossing on August 30th. It will occupy the old Big Lots space. The store says it will donate $10,000 to local charity and will be open from 8 a.m. to 8 p.m.
2: That's WHIO's Ron Otto.
3: Now to Miami County, a credit union held a groundbreaking ceremony at the old Frisch's location in Troy. Day Air Credit Union announced they are taking over the old spot by the Aldi grocery store. Construction on the location started back in June. They say the branch will feature updated technology and improved accessibility.
2: Now to Cincinnati, a bus driver being praised as a hero for stopping to help a teenager shot in the head.
4: So the shooting happened Tuesday. Witnesses say that a 14-year-old boy and his friends were throwing rocks at a home when a man came out and shot the boy in the head. That is when Brianna Akins drove past and stopped to call 911 and began chest compressions.
8: I didn't see anybody helping him. It hurt me. You would want somebody to help your loved ones. You would want somebody to help you.
2: News Center 7's Nick Foley reporting. Brianna says it was just her second day on the route. She says she believes it was divine intervention that led her to the 14-year-old.
3: To Columbus, where Les Wexner is saying goodbye to his role as board chairman of the Wexner Medical Center.
19: This comes after Wexner faced backlash about a former friendship with a late convicted sex offender Jeffrey Epstein. Wexner will remain as an honorary chair member of the board.
3: That's WHIO's Sierra Lawson reporting. He'll be replaced by Robert Schottenstein, according to the Ohio State University's chief communications officer.
2: A charter plane crashed in western Alaska, killing all 8 people on board.
9: The crash happened at Cape Newenham Long Range Radar Site Airport. That's 450 miles west of Anchorage. U.S. Air Force Lieutenant General Robert Davis reacted to the deadly crash, saying, quote, "This is a devastating loss for our military family and the communities we serve." 2 pilots and 6 passengers were on board the Cessna 441 that took off from Anchorage. At this time, it's not clear what brought that plane down. The identity of the passengers also remains unknown at this hour.
2: That's Fox's Marianne Rafferty.
3: A substitute teacher in Louisiana has been charged with triggering false active shooter alerts at 5 different schools.
11: Cops say 58-year-old Latoya Barfield used the school district's emergency management system to report active shooters at the schools, resulting in a major security effort to protect the children. Caddo Parish Schools firing her, the sheriff's department, not saying how they identified Barfield as their suspect, nor which schools were targeted. Deputies also not disclosing a possible motive.
3: That's Fox's Gary Baumgarten. WHIO News Time, 6:49.
1: I'm Larry Hanskin, and this is Miami Valley's Morning News. Our 5-day extended forecast now with Storm Center 7 meteorologist Brittley Ritz.
24: A little bit of patchy fog this morning, then we'll clear things out through the afternoon, looking at mostly sunny skies and a high of 80 degrees. 64 tomorrow morning, 79 tomorrow afternoon, dodging a few showers and thunderstorms, and one may be strong. 75 on your Sunday and dry. 74 on Monday, dry with sunshine, and keeping partly cloudy skies around on Tuesday with a high of 76.
1: Well, our live Doppler 7 radar is clear, and we've got 63 in Springfield, 64 in Xenia, and 66 at Dayton Severe Weather Station.
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15: Well, Larry, we're still having a pretty easy Friday morning on the area freeway system. No slowdowns, no accidents right now. A couple of Greene County roadways are closed. State Route 725 between Pennywent Road and Lower Bellbrook Road. Flood damage there. You're going to be detoured to I-675 to US 35 to US 42. Also, parts of Darce Road closed with flood damage. With traffic every 10 minutes, I'm Will Harris, WHIO Triple Team Traffic.
1: 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We'll talk about that in 3 minutes. 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

0: 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It's all the important information you need to know to start the day. Miami Valley's morning news continues on WHIO.
1: Good morning, I'm Larry Hansgen. The sun is peeking over the horizon, and it will be sunny today, but not overly hot and humid. We're looking at temperatures in the 70s for a high, and right now, 66 degrees, 654. A Houston teacher recently created a toot corner in her classroom. The spot in the classroom has a yellow sign that reads, Fart Corner. Viewers online praised the idea, joked with comments like, it should be called the gas station. The teacher said, don't mind me, just trying to keep the funk in one area. So I'm guessing this is an elementary school.
2: I hope so.
1: Yeah, I mean,
3: gotta be.
1: Yeah. I have mixed thoughts. Okay. First of all, if you've got that area established, you're tacitly maybe endorsing it, so to speak, encourage the behavior.
2: Yeah.
1: But then again, you know, like she says, she's just trying to keep the funk in one area. So, you know, if kids can, you know, if they can keep it in one spot of the classroom, maybe it's less disruptive.
2: Maybe. I mean, I feel like this must have been a problem that they were having in the classroom. This was just a solution.
1: Yeah, no doubt it was, yeah.
3: Because I can hear the sound of a fart ripping across one of those old wooden chairs.
2: Oh, yeah.
3: I can hear it. I mean, put them in the corner.
2: I think this is just another story that shows you how amazing teachers are, thinking of all the things that they have to put up with.
1: Yeah.
2: That the rest of us don't.
1: Yeah, fortunately. Yeah. We're all three in separate rooms right now. with very heavy glass between separating us, so there's no issues there. But no, hats off to teachers. In some of the different things that they've got to handle, it's not just teaching kids reading and writing and math. It's teaching them how to act in a lot of cases.
2: Yeah.
1: Yeah, I came in with mixed thoughts, but now the more I think about it, the more I applaud her.
2: Yeah.
1: Because by creating an area, she's creating self-control. You know, the whole idea is control yourself. You know, don't just let it fly. Well, okay, don't just let it fly. I've got this place where if you feel it coming on, you just go over there and do it.
3: Don't punish the kids for a naturally occurring thing that happens to everybody.
1: Yeah, so I don't know. The more I think about it, I think she's doing a good thing there. And
2: I bet this is a really fun teacher, too.
1: She's got to be.
2: Yeah.
1: She's got to be. Well, first of all, if you had a teacher when you were in elementary school, if she just wrote the word fart on something, coolest teacher ever.
2: For sure.
1: She would be the best. and whatever you want me to do, Mrs. So or whatever, I will do it because you are good in my book now.
2: Yeah.
1: All right. On our top story today, it really grabbed our attention. We came in here this morning and we just saw a line that says, terrorist plot foiled. And then we dug into it, and wow, it's amazing. We'll tell you more about it in 2 minutes at 6:58.
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1: 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Over 90 years as the Miami Valley's weather, traffic, and news station.
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2: Good morning. It's 7 o'clock. I'm Larry Hanskin, and welcome to Miami Valley's Morning News. We are live on Friday, August 21st. 64 degrees in Dayton, and here are the big three things you need to know. Well, some going to be a sunny and pleasant day with a high in the 70s. Springfield police say they're not working with federal officers to arrest illegal immigrants. And our top local story, the FBI has arrested a woman accusing her of planning to bomb the New York State Capitol building in an ISIS-inspired terrorist plot.
3: Yeah, the suspect is 35-year-old Jesse Bowie. Fox's Kevin Cork has details.
4: She wants to bomb the building by using a DoorDash food delivery bag, if you can imagine. And apparently she took great delight in the idea of shedding a lot of blood in the process. Now, according to the feds, she allegedly told someone who turned out to be an informant, blowing up the kafirs, those are the non-Muslims, brains out, is beautiful.
5: She also made a disturbing post online regarding the potential attack.
4: She also posted this: praise be to Allah for September 11th. I will poison these infidels when I can migrate.
3: She was stopped, but not before she allegedly purchased bomb-making materials from a Home Depot August 5th.
5: Bowie, who converted to Islam 5 years ago, allegedly scouted the Capitol building for weeks.
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6: The chance for stronger thunderstorms moving into the weekend. I'm Storm Center 7 meteorologist Brittley Ritz timing them out for you, talking about the storm threats.
7: Well, if you're late to work this morning, you're not going to be able to blame it on the traffic, because traffic is pretty light for a Friday. No accidents, no major slowdowns at the moment, with traffic every 10 minutes. I'm Will Harris, WHIO Triple Team Traffic.
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3: I'm Brittany Otto.
5: I'm Will Taylor.
3: Happening today, the Montgomery County teen who admitted to shooting and killing two other teenagers will earn his punishment. Michael Johnson pleaded guilty back in July to two counts of murder. In 2024, Johnson was just 14 years old when he killed Corey Prater and Javonta Morgan on Miami Chapel Road in Dayton. A judge will sentence him around 1:30.
5: The Springfield Police Division is now saying that their presence around immigration enforcement operations does not mean they are participating.
8: The department says they are not authorized to act as federal officers and are also not able to make any immigration arrests on their own. Officers advise anyone with any questions on immigration enforcement to be directed towards ICE.
5: WHIO's Sierra Lawson.
3: The Miami County Board of Commissioners says they're against a project that would put a transmission line across almost 200 miles of Ohio.
9: We're talking about the Grid Growth Ventures transmission project. Project organizers are considering a route that would go through Miami County. The board is concerned about the long-term impacts for local farmers and the community. Project organizers expect to announce their proposed route before the end of the month.
3: That's News Center 7's Gabrielle Enright.
5: Clark County leaders say they know where they want to put a new jail.
10: The 50-acre plot of land is south of State Route 334 along State Route 72 in the city of Springfield. But people living nearby say they're worried about safety in this neighborhood along the bike trail and soccer fields.
11: It is nice because it's wooded, because you can run and be under shade. But as well, there's hiding spots, a lot of hiding spots. So that's concerning if there's inmates getting released and going into the woods there.
10: Leaders are still looking at the logistics of putting a new jail there.
5: That's News Center 7's Nick Foley.
3: Now to Centerville, a veterinary office closing after nearly five decades in business.
12: Alex Bell Veterinary Clinic will close on October 30th. In a statement, the clinic says it's been looking for a new veterinarian for the last several years, but couldn't find the right one. Customers and their pets can go to the clinic's sister hospitals, Airway Animal Clinic and Springboro Veterinary Hospital, and records have already been transferred to those locations.
3: That's WHIO's Ron Otto reporting.
5: Vice President J.D. Vance delivering a speech in his hometown today.
13: Vice President Vance's speech is his first in Middletown, Ohio, since he was elected with President Trump 2 years ago. The White House said Vance's remarks will primarily be on the Trump administration's plans for the economy. However, in similar stops, the vice president has touched on important midterm races. Close contests are expected for the Ohio Senate seat held now by Republican John Husted, who was appointed to Vance's former Senate seat, and the governor's race to succeed Republican Mike DeWine.

0: who is term limited. The vice president's remarks are scheduled for noon Eastern time.
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2: I'm Larry Hanskin, and this is Miami Valley's Morning News. The Cleveland Browns may have a starting quarterback named after tomorrow's exhibition game versus the Bills. Shedeur Sanders will start against Buffalo, will play the first half. Deshaun Watson, who started and played the first half versus the Bears, will play in the third quarter. And he was asked this week, of what is he most proud in this comeback bid?
3: And being able to control my own narrative, regardless. So I think that's the biggest thing, is just my mentality, keeping it at peace, keeping it fresh, so I can be able to, you know, be in front of you guys and talk to you today and still be in a quarterback battle.
2: The Browns versus the Bills kicks off tomorrow at 1 right here on the Cleveland Browns Radio Network. And still to come on Miami Valley's Morning News, Philly police say they now know who has been terrorizing people wearing a Chucky mask. That story in 2 minutes. WHIO News Time is 7:06.
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5: August 19th, 1871, Orville Wright is born in Dayton. August 19th, 1874, Orville and Wilbur's sister, Catherine, was born. August 20th, 1920, the National Football League is formed at a meeting in Canton, Ohio. August 20th, 1794, General Mad Anthony Wayne defeats the Northwest Indian Confederation at the Battle of Fallen Timbers near present-day Toledo. And August 21st, 1959, Hawaii becomes the 50th U.S. state.
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2: Good morning, I'm Larry Hanskin. High school football is here. Last night, you heard it here, Alter beating Fairmont 14-7. And tonight, we have Carroll at Stebbins. Coverage begins with Todd's tailgate party at 5, kickoff at 7. Parker Test and Ron Otto on the call. 64 degrees at 7:09.
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1: I'm Will Taylor.
11: I'm Brittany Otto. The trial for the Massachusetts woman accused of killing her children is set to continue today.
12: The defense in the Lindsay Clancy trial could rest as soon as today, according to her attorney, Kevin Reddington. Clancy is accused of killing her 3 young children, all under age 6, at her family's home in a Boston suburb in January 2023. She has pleaded not guilty. Reddington has argued that she was suffering from postpartum psychosis when she strangled the children and then attempted to take her own life by jumping out a second-story window. She remains paralyzed from the waist down. Prosecutors say Clancy, a former labor and delivery nurse, planned the killings and contrived to get her husband out of the house by sending him to pick up medicine for one of their kids and dinner for the family.
11: That's Fox's Tanya J. Powers.
1: Another day, another concern about food poisoning.
13: Minnesota health officials are warning consumers not to eat certain brands of alfalfa sprouts that have been tied to an unusual outbreak involving different disease-causing bacteria. They say 23 people in Minnesota have become ill with either E. coli or salmonella infections. Two of them wound up being hospitalized. Meantime, Wisconsin health officials have identified another 18 cases of illness tied to alfalfa sprouts. The illnesses linked to alfalfa sprouts produced by Everything Sprouts, a Minnesota grower. They're sold under the Calco and Everything Sprouts brands.
1: That's Fox's Sue Guzman.
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11: It's a story we've been following for you out of Philadelphia. Police there have named a suspect now after a number of strange interactions with a person wearing a Chucky-style mask.
14: He has been identified by police as 22-year-old Zymir Hughes. An arrest warrant is active. Officials say Hughes may have fled Pennsylvania and has ties to California and Nevada. Surveillance photos capture the suspect wearing all black, his face covered with the Chucky-inspired mask from the movie about a murderous, deadly doll who comes to life. He threatened and chased at least a half dozen people around City Hall, and police say he targeted both men and women, including a 40-year-old woman who screamed and alerted police.
11: That's Fox's Lauren Green. WHI News Time 7-11.
2: I'm Larry Hansgen, and this is Miami Valley's Morning News, our five-day extended forecast with Storm Center 7 meteorologist Brittley Ritz.
15: A little bit of patchy fog this morning, then we'll clear things out through the afternoon, looking at mostly sunny skies and a high of 80 degrees. 64 tomorrow morning, 79 tomorrow afternoon, dodging a few showers and thunderstorms, and one may be strong. 75 on your Sunday and dry. 74 on Monday, dry with sunshine. And keeping partly cloudy skies around on Tuesday with a high of 76.
2: Our live Doppler 7 radar is clear. We have 62 in Springfield, 63 in Piqua, and 64 at Dayton Sevier Weather Station.
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17: Well, Larry, I'm looking at I-75 downtown and Main Street. Light traffic so far. No problems on the freeways. We do have a crash on West Parkwood Drive and Woodcrest Avenue. Dayton cops are on the way. With traffic every 10 minutes, I'm Will Harris, WHIO Triple Team Traffic.
2: Now, the Reds implode in the ninth inning and give up six runs in a 10-9 loss to the Cards. Cincinnati is at Arizona tonight. Cleveland beat the Giants 5-2. The Guardians 4.5 back in the AL Central. A game back for the final wild card. Dragons beat Quad City 7-1. That series continues tonight at Day Air Ballpark. And Senator John Husted behind a series of bipartisan bills aimed at protecting U.S. intellectual assets from China. And we talked to him about that yesterday. You'll hear his comments coming up in 2 minutes. WHIO News Time is 7:13.
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3: Here's a look at what's happening around the Miami Valley this week. The Fulton Farms Sweet Corn Festival. 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The Great Dark County Fair, that's happening this weekend over at the Dark County Fairgrounds. 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
0: This is Dayton's only weather, traffic, and news station. 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Miami Valley's morning news continues on WHIO.
2: 716, I'm Larry Hansgen. 64 degrees in Dayton. Here are the big three things you need to know. Sunny and pleasant today with a high in the 70s. Governor DeWine asking FEMA to assess storm damage in the Miami Valley. In our top story, a terrorist plot in New York's capital is foiled. A woman threatened to blow up that building with lawmakers inside. We'll have more details on her arrest coming up at 7:30. But yesterday, we had a chance to visit with Ohio Senator John Husted, who's behind some bipartisan bills aimed at protecting U.S. intellectual assets from China. And we asked him to describe what's in this legislation.
22: Yeah, thanks, Larry. Great to be with you. We know this about our history of the economy and the military is that the nations that are most technologically advanced win economically, they win militarily. And right now, we're in an AI arms race, essentially, with China. They have, over time, stolen a lot of our intellectual property. Anybody from the Miami Valley remembers when China sort of stole the manufacturing base out from underneath us, and we lost all of our Delphi plants and GM plants and a lot of other things. Well, we don't want to let that happen on the next horizon with artificial intelligence. And so I'm teaming up with Mark Warner to put a series of bills in place to monitor, to basically inform America of where we stand in the tech race with China, to crack down on technology smuggling, to close the export control loopholes where people are taking our best technology and trying to import it to China where they can then copy it and steal our intellectual property, and then give the federal government, these enforcement agencies, the technical expertise they need to enforce it, because this is complicated. But we can't be asleep at the wheel. We have to pay attention to this if we want America to continue to lead and be prosperous.
2: And the enforcement, I mean, obviously, you know, we can sanction whatever, but China's just going to laugh at that. So it is really the enforcement piece, enforcing within our own borders to make sure Americans are doing the right things to not allow that intellectual property to get in the hands of the Chinese.
22: Yes, exactly right. I was just down at GE Aerospace the other day, just in Cincinnati, and they have, you know, look, they have, we have an advantage on our aerospace, for example. We have an advantage in some of our tech development around AI, but it's very narrow. And China's constantly trying to take the things that we do better than them and then copy them and then turn them loose against us and into the world. And I understand they're a powerful nation. They're a competitive nation. We just have to wake up, and we cannot be asleep at the wheel on this. We have to make sure that America is on top of its game.
2: Again, that's Senator John Husted, a conversation yesterday here on Miami Valley's Morning News. Now, the five-day forecast with Storm Center 7 meteorologist Brittley Ritz.
15: A little bit of patchy fog this morning, and then we'll clear things out through the afternoon, looking at mostly sunny skies and a high of 80 degrees. 64 tomorrow morning, 79 tomorrow afternoon, dodging a few showers and thunderstorms, and one may be strong. 75 on your Sunday and dry. 74 on Monday, dry with sunshine, and keeping partly cloudy skies around on Tuesday with a high of 76.
2: Our live Doppler 7 radar is clear. We have 62 in Springfield, 64 in Xenia, and 64 at Dayton Severe Weather Station.
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17: I-75 Main Street downtown running very well. In fact, you can go from I-70 southbound on I-75 to US 35, a 9-mile trip taking you just about 9 minutes. We do have a crash on West Parkwood Drive and Woodcrest Avenue. Dayton cops are on the way. With traffic every 10 minutes, I'm Will Harris, WHAO Triple Team Traffic.
2: Well, a teen version of ChatGPT is rolling out. OpenAI says ChatGPT for teens is for kids 13 to 17. It includes safeguards for suicide, self-harm, and romantic chats. Well, the future of a Golden Dome defense missile system is the focus of our in-depth impact story. That's coming up in 3 minutes. 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
2: Good morning, I'm Larry Hanskin. Thanks again for joining us here on Miami Valley's morning news. It is Friday. It's August 21st.
29: All right. Why?
1: Nobody puts baby in a corner.
2: It was this day in 1987, the movie Dirty Dancing, starring Patrick Swayze and Jennifer Grey, premiered. We have 64 degrees now at 724.
11: 24 minutes after 7 o'clock.
4: I'm Will Taylor.
11: I'm Brittany Otto. Now the WHIO impact story, which means we go in-depth on a major story every hour.
4: North Dakota Republican Senator Kevin Cramer recently hosted a forum that focused on the multi-layered missile defense shield known as the Golden Dome.
8: Senator Cramer said some of the motivation for the project is based on the unpredictability of America's foes.
9: It requires rational players around the world, and we know not every one of them is rational. Some of them are eager to be irrational with a nuclear weapon.
8: Space Force General Michael Guetlein is in charge of the project.
10: Our adversaries have become very intent on holding the homeland at risk, and worse yet, very capable at doing that.
8: Which is why he said the American military has had to change its mindset.
10: Defending our territory on our own turf is really not in our realm of capability today.
8: He added recent tests have shown that Golden Dome could be ready in some form by the summer of 2028.
4: That's Fox's Kevin Uretsky.
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11: A new docuseries sees 9/11 survivors meeting the strangers who saved them.
12: 9/11 Reunited is a three-part historical documentary on National Geographic that brings 9/11 heroes face-to-face for the first time with the strangers they saved. In collaboration with the 9/11 Memorial and Museum, individuals recount their harrowing experiences leading up to the emotional meeting.
13: That bond will always be there between us. And I want him to know that he changed my life.
12: That was true for Lieutenant Colonel Marilyn Willis, who was working in the Pentagon when American Airlines Flight 77 struck the building. She valiantly led five others behind her to a window where Commander Craig Powell saved Willis by catching her. It streams next day on Hulu and Disney+.
11: That's Fox's Michelle Polino. WHIO News Time 726.
2: 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I'm Larry Hanskin, TGIF. 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
3: 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And Fulton Farm Sweet Corn Festival, that's going to be happening this weekend. It's going to be at the Fulton Farm in Troy. 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
2: Good morning. It's 7:30. I'm Larry Hansgen, and welcome to Miami Valley's Morning News. We are live on Friday, August 21st. We have 64 degrees in Dayton, and here are the big three things you need to know. Now, sunny and pleasant today. Look for a high in the mid to upper 70s. Firefighters in Clark County rescue a woman trapped in her car by high water. And our top story, the FBI has arrested a woman they say had plans to bomb the New York State Capitol building with lawmakers inside.
3: She wants to bomb the building by using a DoorDash food delivery bag, if you can imagine.
11: That's Fox's Kevin Cork, the suspect, 35-year-old Jesse Bowie.
3: Apparently, she took great delight in the idea of shedding a lot of blood in the process. Now, according to the feds, she allegedly told someone who turned out to be an informant, blowing up the kafirs, those are the non-Muslims, brains out, is beautiful. And then online, she also posted this, praise be to Allah for September 11th. I will poison these infidels and I can migrate.
15: She was stopped, but not before she allegedly purchased bomb-making materials from a Home Depot on August 5th.
11: Bowie converted to Islam about 5 years ago and planned to flee to Syria after the attack.
15: Stay tuned here as we work to bring you the news that impacts you and the security of our nation. 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
16: Finally, some much-needed dry time. I'm Storm Center 7 meteorologist Brittley Ritz. We'll talk about the next good chance for dry time and how long it will last.
17: Pretty good driving conditions around the Miami Valley, especially on the freeways. If you're headed on I-70 from 75 to 675, that's a 10-mile trip. 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
2: I'm Larry Hansgen, and this is Miami Valley's Morning News.
11: I'm Brittany Otto.
15: I'm Will Taylor.
11: Out of Miami County, we now know when a new store set for Piqua will be opening.
18: TJ Maxx will open at Miami Valley Crossing on August 30th. It will occupy the old Big Lot space. The store says it will donate $10,000 to local charity and will be open from 8 a.m. to 8 p.m.
11: That's WHIO's Ron Otto reporting.
15: Now to Miami County. A credit union held a groundbreaking ceremony at the old Frisch's location in Troy. Day Air Credit Union announced they are taking over the old spot by the Aldi grocery store. Construction on the location started back in June. They say the branch will feature updated technology and improved accessibility.
11: Now to Columbus, where Les Wexner is saying goodbye to his role as board chairman of the Wexner Medical Center.
19: This comes after Wexner faced backlash about a former friendship with a late convicted sex offender Jeffrey Epstein. Wexner will remain as an honorary chair member of the board.
11: That's WHIO's Sierra Lawson. He'll be replaced by Robert Schottenstein, according to Ohio State University's chief communications officer.
15: To Cincinnati, a bus driver is being praised as a hero for stopping to help a teenager who was shot in the head.
20: So the shooting happened Tuesday. Witnesses say that a 14-year-old boy and his friends were throwing rocks at a home when a man came out and shot the boy in the head. That is when Brianna Akins drove past and stopped to call 911 and began chest compressions.
21: I didn't see anybody helping him. It hurt me. You would want somebody to help your loved ones, you want somebody to help you.
15: News Center 7's Nick Foley. Brianna says it was just her second day on the route. She says she believes it was divine intervention that led her to that 14-year-old.
11: Beaver Creek police say a postal worker helped stop a crypto scam.
22: I noticed an older woman at a Bitcoin machine with a phone, cell phone at her ear, and she looked kind of puzzled.
31: Now, that woman was feeding $100 bills into a crypto ATM. The carrier called officers who said someone was scamming the woman. They're using this story as an example. They say if you see something, say something.
32: Lisa's the true hero in the situation. So her seeing something, saying something about it, reporting that incident was allowed us to get involved so that we can prevent any further damage.
31: And Beaver Creek police say so many scams go underreported because people are ashamed of what's happened.
11: That's News Center 7's Gabrielle Enright.
15: A charter plane crashed in western Alaska, killing all 8 people on board.
6: The crash happened at Cape Newenham Long Range Radar Site Airport. That's 450 miles west of Anchorage. U.S. Air Force Lieutenant General Robert Davis reacted to the deadly crash, saying, quote, "This is a devastating loss for our military family and the communities we serve." 2 pilots and 6 passengers were on board the Cessna 441 that took off from Anchorage. At this time, it's not clear what brought that plane down. The identity of the passengers also remains unknown at this hour.
15: Fox's Marion Rafferty reporting. WHIO News Time, 735.
2: I'm Larry Hansgen, and this is Miami Valley's Morning News. And the summer concert season continues next week with Motley Crue coming to River Bend on August 25th. That's next Tuesday. I got 2 tickets for the show. And if you're caller number 3 to 937-957-1290, 937-957-1290, caller number 3, you get a pair of tickets to see Motley Crue at River Bend next Tuesday, August 25th. Good luck. Still to come on Miami Valley's Morning News. You know, a high water in Clark County had a woman trapped in her car. That story coming up in 2 minutes, WHIO News Time, 7:36.
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2: Good morning, I'm Larry Hansgen. 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
15: I'm Will Taylor.
11: I'm Brittany Otto. Looking ahead to some potential storms this weekend.
10: Our next area of low pressure about to scoot closer to the Miami Valley going into your weekend. It is not a washout of a weekend. Saturday will have the best chance for rain, and it will be late afternoon into the early parts of the evening as a cold front tries to weasel its way on down. With that said, there's enough energy and there's enough lift for a few stronger thunderstorms capable of producing some small hail, heavy rain, which you know we don't need, which could cause the potential potential of flooding with an additional inch of rain, but also the fact that we have some gusty winds of nearly 60 miles per hour. When you have saturated grounds, completely saturated grounds from all the rain last week and this week, and we add in a wind, that could topple over trees pretty easily. So we'll have to watch for that carefully.
11: Storm Center 7 meteorologist Brittley Rich. She'll have more when she returns with her five-day extended forecast in minutes.
15: To Clark County, firefighters rescued a woman after high water trapped her in her car.
31: This was in Springfield at Buck Creek in Schneider Park. Firefighters had a plan, but then had to change course during the rescue.
0: So we weren't going to have a long enough reach with our 100-foot aerial platform. So then they deployed rescue swimmers to the vehicle to be able to work with the individual that was in the car.
31: They said the woman was not hurt.
15: News Center 7's Gabrielle Enright.
11: More Miami Valley students begin their school year this morning.
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15: A substitute teacher in Louisiana has been charged with triggering false active shooter alerts at five different schools.
4: Cops say 58-year-old Latoya Barfield used the school district's emergency management system to report active shooters at the schools, resulting in a major security effort to protect the children. Caddo Parish Schools firing her, the sheriff's department not saying how they identified Barfield as their suspect, nor which schools were targeted. Deputies also not disclosing a possible motive.
15: That's Fox's Gary Baumgarten reporting. WHIO News Time, 7:41.
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10: A little bit of patchy fog this morning, then we'll clear things out through the afternoon, looking at mostly sunny skies and a high of 80 degrees. 64 tomorrow morning, 79 tomorrow afternoon, dodging a few showers and thunderstorms, and one may be strong. 75 on your Sunday and dry. 74 on Monday, dry with sunshine, and keeping partly cloudy skies around on Tuesday with a high of 76.
2: Live Doppler 7 radar clear. We've got 63 in Springfield, 65 in Bellbrook, and 64 at Dayton Severe Weather Station.
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17: 675 on pace from Centerville to Fairborn. I-70 is running at posted speeds all the way to Springfield. Route 35 is accident free, and 75 north and south through the downtown Dayton area. A little bit light for this time of day, with traffic every 10 minutes. I'm Will Harris, WHIO Triple Team Traffic.
2: Yeah, congratulations to Dan in Tip City. He won a pair of tickets to see Motley Crue August 25th at Riverbend Music Center. On Wall Street, the Dow closed down 703 points at 52,759. And what is the role of Springfield police when it comes to arresting illegal immigrants? That story in 2 minutes. WHIO News Time, 7:43.
12: I'm here at WHIO. We have a really unique morning show. It's called Miami Valley's Morning News, and it's all news, all weather, and all traffic all morning long. 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Would you give the show a shot? 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
2: 7:46, I'm Larry Hanskin. We've got 64 degrees in Dayton. Here are the big three things you need to know. Sunny, pleasant today, high in the 70s. You know, Vice President Vance back in his hometown of Middletown today to make a speech. And our top story, a plot to blow up the New York State Capitol building is thwarted.
11: The FBI arresting 35-year-old Jesse Bowie. Craig Tremoroli is the FBI special agent in charge of the Albany field office. He tells reporters Bowie was going to carry out the attack on behalf of a terrorist group.
16: As alleged in the complaint, Ms. Bowie swore her allegiance to ISIS through multiple audio recordings in both English and Arabic.
15: Bowie converted to Islam about 5 years ago and planned to flee to Syria after the attack.
11: Happening today, the Montgomery County teen who admitted to shooting and killing two teenagers will learn his punishment. Michael Johnson pleaded guilty back in July to two counts of murder. In 2024, Johnson was just 14 years old when he killed Corey Prater and Javonta Morgan on Miami Chapel Road in Dayton. A judge will sentence him around 1:30.
15: The Springfield Police Division is now saying that their presence around immigration enforcement operations does not mean they are participating.
19: The department says they are not authorized to act as federal officers and are also not able to make any immigration arrests on their own. Officers advise anyone with any questions on immigration enforcement to be directed towards ICE.
15: WHIO's Sierra Lawson.
11: The Miami County Board of Commissioners says they're against a project that would put a transmission line across almost 200 miles of Ohio.
31: We're talking about the Grid Growth Ventures transmission project. Project organizers are considering a route that would go through Miami County. The board is concerned about the long-term impacts for local farmers and the community. Project organizers expect to announce their proposed route before the end of the month.
11: News Center 7's Gabrielle Enright.
15: Clark County leaders say they know where they want to put a new jail.
23: The 50-acre plot of land is south of State Route 334 along State Route 72 in the city of Springfield. But people living nearby say they're worried about safety in this neighborhood along the bike trail and soccer fields.
24: It is nice because it's wooded, because you can run and be under shade. But as well, there's hiding spots. A lot of hiding spots. That's concerning if there's inmates getting released and going into the woods there.
23: Leaders are still looking at the logistics of putting a new jail there.
15: That's News Center 7's Nick Foley.
11: At a Centerville, a veterinary office closing after nearly five decades in business.
18: Alex Bell Veterinary Clinic will close on October 30th. In a statement, the clinic says it's been looking for a new veterinarian for the last several years, but couldn't find the right one. Customers and their pets can go to the clinic's sister hospitals, Airway Animal Clinic and Springboro Veterinary Hospital, and records have already been transferred to those locations.
11: WHIO's Ron Otto reporting.
15: The trial for the Massachusetts woman accused of killing her children set to continue today.
6: The defense in the Lindsey Clancy trial could rest as soon as today, according to her attorney, Kevin Reddington. Clancy is accused of killing her three young children, all under age six, at her family's home in a Boston suburb in January 2023. She has pleaded not guilty. Reddington has argued that she was suffering from postpartum psychosis when she strangled the children and then attempted to take her own life by jumping out a second-story window. She remains paralyzed from the waist down. Prosecutors say Clancy, a former labor and delivery nurse, planned the killings and contrived to get her husband out of the house by sending him to pick up medicine for one of their kids and dinner for the family.
15: That's Fox's Tanya J. Powers. WHIO News Time is 7:49.
2: And this is Miami Valley's Morning News. 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
10: A little bit of patchy fog this morning, then we'll clear things out through the afternoon, looking at mostly sunny skies and a high of 80 degrees. 64 tomorrow morning, 79 tomorrow afternoon, dodging a few showers and thunderstorms, and one may be strong. 75 on your Sunday and dry. 74 on Monday, dry with sunshine. And keeping partly cloudy skies around on Tuesday with a high of 76.
2: Our live Doppler 7 radar. Our clear sun's up, 63 in Springfield, 61 in Urbana, and 64 at Dayton Severe Weather Station.
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17: Well, most of the freeway system is running pretty well this morning, Larry. I-75 north, a bit slow at Route 73 near Springboro. A moderate slowdown for a couple of miles. We have a crash on West Parkwood Drive and Woodcrest Avenue. Dayton cops are on the scene. With traffic every 10 minutes, I'm Will Harris, WHIO Triple Team Traffic.
2: Now, today's August 21st. As we mentioned earlier this morning, this was the day that the movie Dirty Dancing with Patrick Swayze and Jennifer Grey premiered. But that's not the only thing that happened on August 21st, as you'll learn in 3 minutes. 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
20: Here's a look at what's happening around the Miami Valley this week. The Fulton Farms Sweet Corn Festival. 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The Great Dark County Fair, that's happening this weekend over at the Dark County Fairgrounds. 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
2: Good morning, I'm Larry Hanskin, and we have got a sunny day ahead of us and a rain-free day. Now, that can't be said for the entire weekend, but at least today, get out and enjoy. Temperatures in the mid-upper 70s, and that bodes well for high school football as well tonight. Players and spectators alike. 64 degrees now at 7:55. It's August 21st, and what do we know about this date? Well, August 21st, 1911, the Mona Lisa is stolen by a Louvre employee. But originally, what famous artist was at first implicated in that theft? Was it Edward Degas, Pablo Picasso, or Salvador Dali? Brittany, what do you think?
11: Dali?
2: Will Taylor.
15: Let's go Picasso.
2: Will Harris, do you want to play?
17: Yeah, why not? I'll do with my brother Will, Picasso.
2: Picasso? Well, good choice, because that was right. Pablo Picasso, originally implicated, but exonerated. Okay, this is you got a 50-50 chance of being right, maybe even easier than that. August 21st, 1959, what became the 50th state? Was it Alaska or Hawaii? Will Taylor.
15: Hawaii.
2: Will Harris.
17: Hawaii.
2: Brittany Otto.
11: Let's go Hawaii.
2: Yeah, it was. All right, good job. On August 21st, 1920, Christopher Milne is born. He inspires what childhood literary character? Was it Clifford the Big Red Dog, Winnie the Pooh, or Velveteen Rabbit? We'll start with Will Harris.
17: What was the first one again?
2: Clifford the Big Red Dog.
17: Yeah, I'll take that one.
2: Brittany.
11: Winnie the Pooh.
2: Will Taylor.
15: Winnie the Pooh.
2: Absolutely right. His middle name, Robin. Christopher Robin Milne was A.A. Milne's son and was the inspiration for the entire cast of the 100 Acre Wood, including, of course, Winnie the Pooh. He gave him a stuffed bear, and that's what Christopher called him.
15: Wow.
2: August 21st, 1961, marine biologist Steven Hilgenberg is born. What TV show did he create? Flipper, Voyage to the Bottom of the Sea, or SpongeBob SquarePants? Let's start with Brittany.
11: Voyage to the Bottom of the Sea.
2: Will.
15: SpongeBob.
2: Will Harris.
17: Voyage to the Bottom of the Sea.
2: And remember, I think he was born in 1961. I think that was the year Voyage to the Bottom of the Sea was first on TV. He created SpongeBob SquarePants. Oh. It was a cartoon that he used to help teach his marine biology students. August 21st, 1986, NASA loses contact with the Mars Observer. So how much did that lost spacecraft cost? Was it $530 million, $813 million, or $1 billion? Will is 4 for 4. Can he make it a perfect 5 for 5?
15: Let's put a big billion on that.
2: Will Harris.
17: The 800 million.
2: Okay. Brittany Otto.
11: I'm going to go with the 500.
2: It was 813 million, but all right. Will Taylor with the comfortable lead. Mm-hmm. You are our champion today. You're the smartest of all the Wills in this building.
17: No doubt.
2: It's 7:58.
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1: 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That's football. And I want to tell you something I don't love. You may or may not have heard of this scandal where a bunch of highly paid NFL players had enormous amounts of their money stolen in a scam where a con artist convinced them that they were going to own very valuable e-commerce stores. And in fact, produced all these false statements showing huge earnings. And these football players, who have a very short window to earn money, had a huge amount of their earnings wiped out. And why would I even mention this? Because you and I don't make that kind of money. The reality is scams, large and small, are all about separating you and me from our money. Sometimes we just let our guard down and get ripped off. Keep this as a reminder next time somebody's pitching you.
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0: degrees in Dayton. And here are the big three things you need to know. Going to be sunny and pleasant today with a high in the mid to upper 70s. Springfield police say they are not working with federal officers to arrest illegal immigrants. And our top local story, the FBI has arrested a woman accusing her of planning to bomb the New York State Capitol building in an ISIS-inspired terrorist plot.
1: We have a suspect, 35-year-old Jesse Bowie. Fox's Kevin Cork has more details.
2: She wants to bomb the building by using a DoorDash food delivery bag, if you can imagine. And apparently she took great delight in the idea of shedding a lot of blood in the process. Now, according to the feds, she allegedly told someone who turned out to be an informant, blowing up the kafirs, those are the non-Muslims, brains out, is beautiful.
3: She also made a disturbing post online regarding the potential attack.
2: She also posted this: praise be to Allah for September 11th. I will poison these infidels and I can migrate.
1: She was stopped, but not before she allegedly purchased bomb-making materials from a Home Depot August the 5th.
3: Bowie, who converted to Islam 5 years ago, allegedly scouted the Capitol building for weeks.
1: Stay tuned here as we work to bring you the news that impacts you and the security of our nation. 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
4: The chance for stronger thunderstorms moving into the weekend. I'm Storm Center 7 meteorologist Brittley Ritz, timing them out for you, talking about storm threats.
5: I-75 north, a little bit slow. Route 73 near Springboro, just a moderate slowdown for a couple of miles. With traffic every 10 minutes, I'm Will Harris, WHIO Triple Team Traffic.
0: I'm Larry Hanskin. 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
1: I'm Brittany Otto.
3: I'm Will Taylor.
1: Out of Clark County, firefighters rescued a woman after high water trapped her in her car.
6: This was in Springfield at Buck Creek in Schneider Park. Firefighters had a plan, but then had to change course during the rescue.
7: So we weren't going to have a long enough reach with our 100-foot aerial platform. So then they deployed rescue swimmers to the vehicle to be able to work with the individual that was in the car.
6: They said the woman was not hurt.
1: That's News Center 7's Gabrielle Enright.
3: Vice President J.D. Vance delivering a speech in his hometown today.
8: Vice President Vance's speech is his first in Middletown, Ohio, since he was elected with President Trump 2 years ago. The White House said Vance's remarks will primarily be on the Trump administration's plans for the economy. However, in similar stops, the vice president has touched on important midterm races. Close contests are expected for the Ohio Senate seat held now by Republican John Husted, who was appointed to Vance's former Senate seat, and the governor's race to succeed Republican Mike DeWine, who is term limited. The vice president's remarks are scheduled for noon Eastern time.
3: That's Fox's Grinnell Scott.
1: More Miami Valley students will begin their school year this morning.
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3: The Dayton Police Department is coming out with some results of its latest traffic enforcement operation.
10: They say they've issued several citations, including 3 trucks going over 15 miles over the speed limit and another for running a red light. Cops want to remind commercial drivers caught speeding over 15 miles an hour is considered a serious violation and could result in the loss of a license.
3: WHIO's Sierra Lawson.
1: Charter plane crashed in western Alaska, killing all 8 people on board.
11: The crash happened at Cape Newenham Long Range Radar Site Airport. That's 450 miles west of Anchorage. U.S. Air Force Lieutenant General Robert Davis reacted to the deadly crash, saying, quote, "This is a devastating loss for our military family and the communities we serve." 2 pilots and 6 passengers were on board the Cessna 441 that took off from Anchorage. At this time, it's not clear what brought that plane down. The identity of the passengers also remains unknown at this hour.
1: Fox's Marianne Rafferty, WHIO News Time 805.
0: I'm Larry Hanskin, and this is Miami Valley's Morning News. Jelly Roll's ex-wife Bunny XO's memoir, Stripped Down, Unfiltered, and Unapologetic, is now a bestseller.
12: When I first made it on the New York Times bestseller list, I was so excited that all I could do was cry because, I mean, even as a little girl, you dream about like being a radio DJ, like my book talks about, but I've never thought about being a New York Times bestseller. So when I got that, it was just the icing on the cake, and I'm just so thankful that it resonated with so many people.
0: And still to come on Miami Valley's Morning News, a new docuseries focusing on 9/11 survivors is streaming soon. That story in 2 minutes.

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0: Good morning, I'm Larry Hanskin. You heard it here. Last night, high school football beginning with Alter beating Fairmont 14-7. A full slate of games on tap tonight, including our game of the week, Carroll at Stebbins. Coverage begins with Todd's tailgate party at 5. Kickoff 7 o'clock with Parker Testa and Ron Otto on the call. 66 degrees at 8:08.
6: 8 minutes after 8 o'clock.
7: I'm Will Taylor.
6: I'm Brittany Otto. A delay in the case of a man police say was involved in a SWAT standoff.
8: A judge was supposed to sentence Andre Jordan II yesterday in federal court. However, flooding around the Franklin County Jail kept U.S. Marshals from being able to get him into court. Police arrested Jordan in April after the standoff on Main Street, in Springfield. No word yet, though, on when he will be back in court.
6: That's News Center 7's Nick Foley.
7: A man is arrested following a stabbing spree inside a California casino.
9: 22-year-old Joseph Nogley actually works there at the Thunder Valley Casino Resort outside Lincoln, according to police. The Placer County Sheriff's Office says 5 people in total, all of which also worked at the casino, were stabbed. One person was transported to the hospital, but the 4 others were treated by EMS right there at the scene. The investigation is ongoing, but the Sheriff's Office did say all 5 people knew each other and no casino guests were injured. Nogley is being charged with attempted murder.
7: That's Fox's John Saucier.
6: That's a story that we've been following for you out of Philadelphia. Police there have named a suspect now after a number of strange interactions with a person wearing a Chucky-style mask.
10: He has been identified by police as 22-year-old Zymir Hughes. An arrest warrant is active. Officials say Hughes may have fled Pennsylvania and has ties to California and Nevada. Surveillance photos capture the suspect wearing all black, his face covered with the Chucky-inspired mask from the movie about a murderous, deadly doll who comes to life. He threatened and chased at least a half dozen people around City Hall, and police say he targeted both men and women, including a 40-year-old woman who screamed and alerted police.
6: That's Fox's Lauren Green.
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7: A new docuseries sees 9/11 survivors meeting the strangers who saved them.
11: 9/11 Reunited is a 3-part historical documentary on National Geographic that brings 9/11 heroes face-to-face for the first time with the strangers they saved. In collaboration with the 9/11 Memorial and Museum, individuals recount their harrowing experiences leading up to the emotional meeting.
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11: 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She valiantly led five others behind her to a window where Commander Craig Powell saved Willis by catching her. It streams next day on Hulu and Disney+.
7: That's Fox's Michelle Polino, WHIO News Time, 8:11.
0: I'm Larry Hansgen. This is Miami Valley's Morning News as we look at our forecast, our five-day extended outlook with Storm Center 7 meteorologist Brittany Ritz.
5: A little bit of patchy fog this morning, then we'll clear things out through the afternoon, looking at mostly sunny skies and a high of 80 degrees. 64 tomorrow morning, 79 tomorrow afternoon, dodging a few showers and thunderstorms, and one may be strong. 75 on your Sunday and dry. 74 on Monday, dry with sunshine. And keeping partly cloudy skies around on Tuesday with a high of 76.
0: Live Doppler 7 radar clear. We have 64 in Springfield, 67 in Centerville, and 66 at Dayton Severe Weather Station.
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13: Well, Larry, the freeways are still looking very well this afternoon, or this morning, rather. I'm used to working in the afternoon. Sorry. No accidents, no slowdowns. Brookville Fire Department is on the scene of a crash at Wellbaum Road and Brookville Salem Road. Clay Township Fire Department there as well. We have a couple of roads in Greene County affected by floods. State Route 725 closed at Greene County between Pennywood Road and Lower Bellbrook Road. Also, parts of Darst Road closed with flood damage. With traffic every 10 minutes, I'm Will Harris, WHIO Triple Team Traffic.
0: Reds implode in the ninth inning, giving up six runs and a 10-9 loss to the Cardinals. Cincinnati at Arizona tonight. Cleveland beat the Giants 5-2. Guardians 4.5 back in the AL Central, game back for the final wild card. Dragons beat Quad Cities 7-1. While that series continues tonight, they've already got a spot in the playoffs, and tickets for games at Day Air Ballpark go on sale Monday. Voice of the Dragons, Tom Nichols, joins us in 2 minutes. 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
0: 8:16, I'm Larry Hanskin, 66 degrees in Dayton. Big three things you need to know. Sunny and pleasant today, high in the mid to upper 70s. Governor DeWine asking FEMA to assess storm damage in the Miami Valley. And our top story, a terrorist plot in New York's capital is foiled. Details on that coming up at 8:30. But coming up, Dragons baseball will continue beyond the end of this season, with the series continuing tonight at Day Air Ballpark with Quad Cities, because the Dragons are in the playoffs by virtue of winning the first half. Tickets for playoff games go on sale Monday. Joining us on our newsmaker line, the voice of the Dragons, Tom Nichols. And for folks interested in watching the Dragons in postseason play, what do they need to know, Tom?
17: Good morning, Larry. We'll have tickets on sale beginning Monday morning, and you can get tickets, and they're only $10 for stadium seats, $5 for lawn seating. You can get those at DaytonDragons.com/tickets, or you can also go to Ticketmaster if you're used to doing it that way. First playoff game is Thursday, September 10th at 7:05 at Day Air Ballpark, and then If we would go to a third game in that series, it is Friday, September 11th. If we advance on to the next round, that'll start September 15th at home, and that's a possible two more playoff games, and that would be the championship series. So we're looking forward to hopefully a good playoff run, and ticket prices are very affordable this year for playoff games, not something we get a chance to go to every year, and we're excited about it.
0: And the Dragons winning the first half with a great push to take that first half title. And obviously the team that's going to take the field in these playoff games is not going to look a lot like that team, because those players, many of them, have made their way up the ladder within the Reds organization. But who are some of the relative newcomers to the Dragons who are going to be a key part of this playoff team that folks will see?
17: That's a good question. We have not had the same kind of success in the second half, but in terms of key players, we've probably got more top-level prospects on the team right now than we would have had in the first half, the number one guy being the number one draft pick for the Reds last month, Justin LeBron. He was the Reds' first-rounder in July of 2026 out of University of Alabama. He's really played well in his first 10 days or so of professional baseball. He started his pro career for the Dragons about 9 days ago, and he's really hit well. In fact, I think he has 4 home runs in his last 5 games. Fans at the ballpark have already recognized his skill level, and he gets a big cheer when he comes up to bat or makes a play defensively. They've kind of adopted him, I think, already as a fan favorite, and he's only been here now for 3 days. He's hit home runs in 2 of those 3 games, by the way. So he would be number one on the list. We also have the Reds' second-round pick from last month, Eric Becker. He is a second baseman. He played at the University of Virginia. And our third baseman, Tyson Lewis, is a young player, but he's a Reds' top-10 prospect. He's only 20 years old. He's going to get some big hits for us as well as he develops his skills. Those are 3 that would be Reds' top-10 prospects right now.
0: All right. Well, and there's still baseball to be played between now and then. And is it knowing that they're going to be in the postseason, is this an opportunity just to kind of for manager Julio Murillo to just kind of get this rotation set, get guys ready for those playoff games?
17: That's a good point. You are correct. We've got a few more days. Now, we've known we would be in the playoffs since the middle of June, so we've had a considerable amount of time to try to figure out what's working and not working with this new roster that you referred to. But they are at this point looking at trying to get the playoff starting pitching rotation lined up, decide who your number 1 day and 2 day starting pitchers are going to be for the playoffs, and get those guys in line to start the playoffs on their regular rest. Those types of things are happening now. We've got a lot of the Reds people in Dayton that are talking with our coaches right now at this point to discuss some of those very issues. We'll have probably a couple more roster changes between now and then, just to try to strengthen our club a little bit more where needed. And we've got strengths and we've got weaknesses right now with this second half roster that you referred to. And we're hoping that as we get into the playoffs, we only need four wins total, two in each round, to win the championship. So those are going to be big games, and hopefully, you know, the Dragons have never won a Midwest League title. Maybe this year will be the year.
0: Well, we certainly hope so. Tom, thanks again for joining us. We'll see you at the ballpark.
17: Thanks, Larry, for having me.
0: All right, 8:21. Time for us to look at that five-day forecast with Storm Center 7 meteorologist Brittley Ritz.
5: A little bit of patchy fog this morning, then we'll clear things out through the afternoon, looking at mostly sunny skies and a high of 80 degrees. 64 tomorrow morning, 79 tomorrow afternoon, dodging a few showers and thunderstorms, and one may be strong. 75 on your Sunday and dry. 74 on Monday, dry with sunshine, and keeping partly cloudy skies around on Tuesday with a high of 76.
0: Well, our live Doppler 7 radar is clear. The sun's up. 64 in Springfield, 66 at Wright-Patt, and 66 at Dayton Severe Weather Station.
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13: The right lane blocked on Route 35 West, Orchard Lane, with a breakdown, slow traffic for about a half a mile. Brookville Fire Department and Clay Township Police still on the scene of an accident, Wellbaum Road and Brookville-Salem Road. With traffic every 10 minutes, I'm Will Harris, WHIO Triple Team Traffic.
0: The future of a Golden Dome defense missile system, the focus of our in-depth impact story in 3 minutes. It's 8:22. 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
18: Let's say you got a kid who's going to be off to college this fall or is already in, and you're just really frustrated how much it's going to cost. 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
0: Morning, I'm Larry Hanskin. The Great Dark County Fair begins today. 66 degrees at 826.
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7: I'm Will Taylor.
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7: North Dakota Republican Senator Kevin Cramer recently hosted a forum focused on the multi-layered missile defense shield known as the Golden Dome.
21: Senator Cramer said some of the motivation for the project is based on the unpredictability of America's foes.
22: It requires rational players around the world, and we know not every one of them is rational. Some of them are eager to be irrational with a nuclear weapon.
21: Space Force General Michael Guetlein is in charge of the project.
23: Our adversaries have become very intent on holding the homeland at risk, and worse yet, very capable at doing that.
21: Which is why he said the American military has had to change its mindset.
23: Defending our territory on our own turf is really not in our realm of capability today.
21: He added recent tests have shown that Golden Dome could be ready in some form by the summer of 2028.
7: That's Fox's Kevin Uretsky, WHIO News Time, 827.
0: And this is Miami Valley's Morning News. 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
18: I hear repeatedly from people who get a scam phone call or a scam text or a scam email and decide they're going to teach the con artist a lesson. They're going to engage with them. And this is something that may make you feel better because you're fed up with all the scamsters running around. But the best thing to do is ignore those things. Don't respond to that phone call. Don't respond to that text or email, because engaging with the crooks could trap you in a way you don't expect. The most important thing is if you do see a scam coming your way, one of those three ways, make sure you warn your friends and family, and especially any older relatives, to be very wary and very careful. Best thing to do with your phone, never answer the phone if it's not from a family member or friend that call's coming from. This is Clark Howard.
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24: August 19th, 1871, Orville Wright is born in Dayton. August 19th, 1874, Orville and Wilbur's sister, Catherine, was born. August 20th, 1920, the National Football League is formed at a meeting in Canton, Ohio. August 20th, 1794, General Mad Anthony Wayne defeats the Northwest Indian Confederation at the Battle of Fallen Timbers near present-day Toledo. And August 21st, 1959, Hawaii becomes the 50th U.S. state.
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0: Good morning. It's 8:30. I'm Larry Hansgen, and welcome to Miami Valley's Morning News. We are live on Friday, August 21st, 66 degrees in Dayton. And here are the big three things you need to know. Sunny and pleasant today. Look for high in the 70s. Firefighters in Clark County rescue a woman trapped in her car by high water. And our top story, the FBI has arrested a woman they say had plans to bomb the New York State Capitol building with lawmakers inside.
3: She wants to bomb the building by using a DoorDash food delivery bag, if you can imagine.
6: That's Fox News' Kevin Cork, the suspect, 35-year-old Jesse Bowie.
3: Apparently, she took great delight in the idea of shedding a lot of blood in the process. Now, according to the feds, she allegedly told someone who turned out to be an informant, blowing up the kafirs, those are the non-Muslims, brains out, is beautiful. And then online, she also posted this: praise be to Allah for September 11th. I will poison these infidels and I can migrate.
7: She was stopped, but not before she allegedly purchased bomb-making materials from a Home Depot on August 5th.
6: Bowie converted to Islam about 5 years ago and planned to flee to Syria following the attack.
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5: Finally, some much-needed dry time. I'm Storm Center 7 meteorologist Brittley Ritz. We'll talk about the next good chance for dry time and how long it will last.
13: It's been a pretty easy morning on the freeways, but at the moment, the right lane is blocked on Route 35 West at Orchard Lane with a breakdown. Slow traffic for about a half a mile. With traffic every 10 minutes, I'm Will Harris, WHIO Triple Team Traffic.
0: I'm Larry Hansgen. 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
6: I'm Brittany Otto.
7: I'm Will Taylor.
6: Happening today, the Montgomery County teen who admitted to shooting and killing two other teenagers will learn his punishment. Michael Johnson pleaded guilty back in July to two counts of murder. In 2024, Johnson was just 14 years old when he killed Corey Prater and Javonta Morgan on Miami Chapel Road in Dayton. A judge will sentence him around 1:30.
7: The Springfield Police Division is now saying that their presence around immigration enforcement operations does not mean they are participating.
4: The department says they are not authorized to act as federal officers and are also not able to make any immigration arrests on their own. Officers advise anyone with any questions on immigration enforcement to be directed towards ICE.
7: WHIO Sierra Lawson.
6: The Miami County Board of Commissioners says they're against a project that would put a transmission line across almost 200 miles of Ohio.
8: We're talking about the Grid Growth Ventures transmission project. Project organizers are considering a route that would go through Miami County. The board is concerned about the long-term impacts for local farmers and the community. Project organizers expect to announce their proposed route before the end of the month.
6: News Center 7's Gabrielle Enright.
7: Clark County leaders say they know where they want to put a new jail.
10: The 50-acre plot of land is south of State Route 334 along State Route 72 in the city of Springfield. But people living nearby say they're worried about safety in this neighborhood along the bike trail and soccer fields.
11: It is nice because it's wooded, because you can run and be under shade. But as well, there's hiding spots, a lot of hiding spots. So that's concerning if there's inmates getting released and going into the woods there.
10: Leaders are still looking at the logistics of putting a new jail there.
7: That's News Center 7's Nick Foley.
6: In Centerville, a veterinary office closing after nearly five decades in business.
26: Alex Bell Veterinary Clinic will close on October 30th. In a statement, the clinic says it's been looking for a new veterinarian for the last several years, but couldn't find the right one. Customers and their pets can go to the clinic's sister hospitals, Airway Animal Clinic and Springboro Veterinary Hospital, and records have already been transferred to those locations.
6: That's WHIO's Ron Otto reporting. WHIO news time is 8:35.
0: This is Miami Valley's Morning News. I'm Larry Hansgen. Today, move-in day for first-year students at the University of Dayton, and helping them out will be Flyer football players. Now, this comes as a kind of a break in the preseason practice. Coach Trevor Andrews says now the preparation for the season opener next Saturday will begin.
27: We're just going to stick with our process, and we set goals every year, and
9: 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And right now, our process has been so far in camp to take care of ourselves, get ourselves better.
0: And UD hosting Fairmont State next Saturday, August 29th, a noon kickoff at Welcome Stadium. That game, all games all season long, right here on the home of the Flyers, as well as the Trevor Andrews Show. 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We'll be talking Dayton football. Now, still to come on Miami Valley's Morning News, Philly police say they now know who's been terrorizing people wearing a Chucky mask. That story in 2 minutes. 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
18: Something I love is getting ready to kick off again. That's football. And I want to tell you something I don't love. You may or may not have heard of this scandal where a bunch of highly paid NFL players had enormous amounts of their money stolen in a scam where a con artist convinced them that they were going to own very valuable e-commerce stores. And in fact, produced all these false statements showing huge earnings. And these football players, who have a very short window to earn money, had a huge amount of their earnings wiped out. Now, why would I even mention this? Because you and I don't make that kind of money. The reality is scams, large and small, are all about separating you and me from our money. Sometimes we just let our guard down and get ripped off. Keep this as a reminder next time somebody's pitching you.
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0: Good morning, I'm Larry Hansgen. Grand for Groceries starts on Monday. 5 chances each weekday for you to win $1,000 to prepare. 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
7: I'm Will Taylor.
6: I'm Brittany Otto. Vice President J.D. Vance delivering a speech in his hometown today.
17: Vice President Vance's speech is his first in Middletown, Ohio, since he was elected with President Trump 2 years ago. The White House said Vance's remarks will primarily be on the Trump administration's plans for the economy. However, in similar stops, the vice president has touched on important midterm races. Close contests are expected for the Ohio Senate seat held now by Republican John Husted, who was appointed to Vance's former Senate seat, and the governor's race to succeed Republican Mike DeWine, who is term limited. The vice president's remarks are scheduled for noon Eastern time.
6: That's Fox's Grinnell Scott.
7: The trial for the Massachusetts woman accused of killing her three children is set to continue today.
2: The defense in the Lindsay Clancy trial could rest as soon as today, according to her attorney, Kevin Reddington. Clancy is accused of killing her three young children, all under age six, at her family's home in a Boston suburb in January 2023. She has pleaded not guilty. Reddington has argued that she was suffering from postpartum psychosis when she strangled the children and then attempted to take her own life by jumping out a second-story window. She remains paralyzed from the waist down. Prosecutors say Clancy, a former labor and delivery nurse, planned the killings and contrived to get her husband out of the house by sending him to pick up medicine for one of their kids and dinner for the family.
7: Fox's Tanya J. Powers.
6: Another day, another concern about food poisoning.
19: Minnesota health officials are warning consumers not to eat certain brands of alfalfa sprouts that have been tied to an unusual outbreak involving different disease-causing bacteria. They say 23 people in Minnesota have become ill with either E. coli or salmonella infections. Two of them wound up being hospitalized. Meantime, Wisconsin health officials have identified another 18 cases of illness tied to alfalfa sprouts. The illness is linked to alfalfa sprouts produced by Everything Sprouts, a Minnesota grower. They're sold under the Calco and Everything Sprouts brands.
6: That's Fox's Sue Guzman.
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7: It's a story we've been following for you out of Philadelphia. Police there have named a suspect after a number of strange interactions with a person wearing a Chucky-style mask.
20: He has been identified by police as 22-year-old Zymir Hughes. An arrest warrant is active. Officials say Hughes may have fled Pennsylvania and has ties to California and Nevada. Surveillance photos capture the suspect wearing all black, his face covered with the Chucky-inspired mask from the movie about a murderous deadly doll who comes to life. He threatened and chased at least a half dozen people around City Hall, and police say he targeted both men and women, including a 40-year-old woman who screamed and alerted police.
7: That's Fox's Lauren Green. WHIO News Time, 8:41.
0: I'm Larry Hansgen, and this is Miami Valley's Morning News. 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Here's Storm Center 7 meteorologist Brittany Ritz.
5: A little bit of patchy fog this morning, and then we'll clear things out through the afternoon, looking at mostly sunny skies and a high of 80 degrees. 64 tomorrow morning, 79 tomorrow afternoon, dodging a few showers and thunderstorms, and one may be strong. 75 on your Sunday and dry. 74 on Monday, dry with sunshine, and keeping partly cloudy skies around on Tuesday with a high of 76.
0: Our live Doppler 7 and radar clear 64 in Springfield, 68 in Xenia, 66 at Dayton Severe Weather Station.
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13: Well, we just got a report of a crash on Mile Road, east of Guntle Road. This is in Jackson Township. South Main and Buckeye Street, Dayton cops and fire on the scene. The right lane blocked on westbound 35 at Orchard Lane with a break down. Slow traffic for about a half a mile. With traffic every 10 minutes, I'm Will Harris, WHIO Triple Team Traffic.
0: The high school football season is underway. You heard it here last night. Alder beat Fairmont 14-7 on tap tonight. 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Coverage starts with Todd's tailgate party at 5. Kickoff at 7. Parker Test and Ron Otto on the call. Still to come on Miami Valley's Morning News. High water in Clark County had a woman trapped in her car. That story in 2 minutes, WHIO News Time's 8:43.
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18: If you buy your own health coverage right now, oh my goodness, it is so crazy expensive. Healthcare costs have been going up and up, especially hospitals pushing up prices higher and higher, and that's ultimately reflected in what you pay for insurance. So a lot of people who are buying legit health insurance on a healthcare exchange are finding, I just can't keep this, and they're stopping paying. And then you're hearing a pitch for what they call behind your and my back skinnies. These are pretend health insurance policies. The brochures are really fancy, but if something's really wrong, you have a big illness, a big expense, they don't pay. They may pay for routine doctor visits, but something really goes wrong, that premium wasn't worth it.
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0: 8:46, I'm Larry Hansgen. 66 degrees in Dayton. Big three things you need to know. Sunny and pleasant today. Look for high in the 70s. Vice President Vance back in his hometown of Middletown for a speech today. And our top story, a plot to blow up the New York State Capitol building is thwarted.
6: Yeah, the FBI arrested 35-year-old Jesse Bowie. Craig Tremorley is the FBI special agent in charge of the Albany field office. He tells reporters Bowie was going to carry out the attack on behalf of a terrorist group.
8: As alleged in the complaint, Ms. Bowie swore her allegiance to ISIS through multiple audio recordings in both English and Arabic.
7: Bowie converted to Islam about 5 years ago and planned to flee to Syria after the attack.
6: Now to Clark County, firefighters rescued a woman after high water trapped her in her car.
21: This was in Springfield at Buck Creek in Schneider Park. Firefighters had a plan, but then had to change course during the rescue.
22: So we weren't going to have a long enough reach with our 100-foot aerial platform. So then they deployed rescue swimmers to the vehicle to be able to work with the individual that was in the car.
21: They said the woman was not hurt.
6: That's News Center 7's Gabrielle Enright.
7: Vice President J.D. Vance delivering a speech in his hometown today.
17: Vice President Vance's speech is his first in Middletown, Ohio, since he was elected with President Trump 2 years ago. The White House said Vance's remarks will primarily be on the Trump administration's plans for the economy. However, in similar stops, the vice president has touched on important midterm races. Close contests are expected for the Ohio Senate seat held now by Republican John Husted, who was appointed to Vance's former Senate seat, and the governor's race to succeed Republican Mike DeWine, who is term limited. The vice president's remarks are scheduled for noon Eastern time.
7: That's Fox's Grinnell Scott.
6: More Miami Valley students will begin their school year this morning.
26: Preble Shawnee Local and Holy Angels schools will continue a staggered start. Kindergartners show up for class at Twin Valley South, Fairlawn Local, and Yellow Springs.
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7: The Dayton Police Department is coming out with some results from their latest traffic enforcement operation.
23: They say they've issued several citations, including three trucks going over 15 miles over the speed limit and another for running a red light. Cops want to remind commercial drivers caught speeding over 15 miles an hour is considered a serious violation and could result in the loss of a license.
7: WHIO's Sierra Lawson.
6: A charter plane crashed in western Alaska, killing all eight people on board.
20: The crash happened at Cape Newenham Long Range Radar Site Airport. That's 450 miles west of Anchorage. U.S. Air Force Lieutenant General Robert Davis reacted to the deadly crash, saying, quote, "This is a devastating loss for our military family and the communities we serve." Two pilots and six passengers were on board the Cessna 441 that took off from Anchorage. At this time, it's not clear what brought that plane down. The identity of the passengers also remains unknown at this hour.
6: That's Fox's Marianne Rafferty. WHI News Time is 8:49.
0: And this is Miami Valley's Morning News. 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Here's Storm Center 7 meteorologist Brittany Ritz.
5: A little bit of patchy fog this morning, and then we'll clear things out through the afternoon. Looking at mostly sunny skies and a high of 80 degrees. 64 tomorrow morning, 79 tomorrow afternoon, dodging a few showers and thunderstorms, and one may be strong. 75 on your Sunday and dry. 74 on Monday, dry with sunshine. And keeping partly cloudy skies around on Tuesday with a high of 76.
0: Our live Doppler 7 radar is clear. We've got 64 in Springfield, 66 in Kettering, and 66 at Dayton Severe Weather Station.
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13: Well, we're still doing pretty well in the area of freeways. No accidents or slowdowns. A couple of green County roadways affected with flood water. State Route 725 closed in Greene County between Pennewit Road and Lower Bellbrook Road. Also, parts of Darst Road affected with floods. A crash on Mile Road east of Gunhill Road in Jackson Township, South Main and Buckeye Street. Dayton cops on the scene. And you still may find some slow traffic on westbound 35. The right lane had been blocked at Orchard Lane with a breakdown. With traffic every 10 minutes, I'm Will Harris. WHIO Triple Team Traffic.
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0: Good morning, I'm Larry Hanskin. We had a little bit of fog earlier this morning, but man, the sun has come up, burned that off, and sunshine prevails today, but not too hot. Temperatures mid to upper 70s for this late in August. I'll take that. 66 degrees right now at 8:55. Well, high school football is upon us, so I already know what Brittany Otto's got going on tonight, but yeah. It's just you don't have a player anymore.
6: No. Well, kind of.
0: Well, you don't have it. Yeah. but you're going to home game tonight, road game, what's the story?
6: Home game against Bellbrook.
0: Okay.
6: Yeah, so I'm anxious to watch the band, but also see how the team's looking this year.
0: Well, yeah, I mean, you still got connection. You know
6: a lot of
0: boys.
6: Yeah. I'm excited
0: So is Brighton going to go, is he going to watch the game?
6: I don't know if he is or not. I actually haven't asked him. Ooh, I'm not sure.
0: I bet he goes.
6: He probably will.
0: See his friends, you know, hang out.
6: Yeah.
0: Get to walk around.
6: It'd be weird. I mean, it'll be weird for him to go and be on the, not on the field. So it'll be interesting.
0: He'll either feel really cool or he'll feel really sad.
6: Yeah.
0: So
6: I'm banking on sad, but we'll see.
0: Okay.
6: Yeah.
0: Will, you're not going to be playing Grand Theft Auto all weekend, are you?
16: No, not yet.
6: He wishes.
16: Not yet, I wish. Yeah. No, we got some UFC there in Sacramento this weekend.
0: Okay.
16: It's Fluffy versus RoboCop.
6: Ooh, I'm love it. Fluffy.
0: Fluffy?
16: Fluffy. Fluffy versus
0: Gabriel
16: RoboCop.
0: Gabriel Iglesias, the comedian?
16: No. That's a common nickname in the Latin American community, I guess.
0: Is Fluffy is okay.
16: Yeah.
0: So what community is RoboCop a common nickname?
16: He's from Brazil.
6: Oh.
16: But he looks like he's built like RoboCop.
6: That's scary. Okay.
16: Yeah, the guy is he's jacked and loaded, and the other guy's a little fluffy.
0: Okay.
16: But it's anyone's game.
0: All right. Who should I bet on?
16: Probably RoboCop body strikes to Fluffy. Yeah, I don't know.
0: Okay.
16: Yeah.
0: I'll give it some thought.
16: He's the underdog, so that would be.
0: Okay. Going to visit some friends tonight. I keep forgetting the name of their lake. It's over by London, Ohio. I think it's Lake Chautauqua or whatever. They've got a place on the lake there. Visit friends tonight. Golf tomorrow. Dragons PA on Sunday. So I got a pretty full weekend.
6: Busy weekend, yeah.
0: Yes, indeed.
6: Yeah.
0: Well, and we hope that you, dear listener, that you have a lot of fun this weekend. Going to have to deal with some rain probably Saturday afternoon into the evening, but a good day today. Good night for high school football. Don't forget, we got the game tonight for you. Carol at Stebbins. Have a great weekend, folks. We'll talk to you Monday.
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26: 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It's our top local story. The Miami Valley gets another round of rain just in time for the weekend.
5: We desperately need drier weather here across the Miami Valley. I'm Storm Center 7 meteorologist Brittley Ritz. I will tell you when we have that better opportunity for some dry time and how long it's going to last.
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13: A couple of crashes you need to know about on the Mile Road, just east of Gunnell Road, Jackson Township. South Main and Buckeye Street, Dayton cops are on the scene. Right lane could still be blocked. Westbound 35 at Orchard Lane with a breakdown. And Brookville Fire Department and Clay Township Police still on the scene of an accident. Wellbaum Road and Brookville Salem Road. I'm Will Harris, WHIO Triple Team Traffic.
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26: 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We could get another round of storms by tomorrow afternoon.
5: So an isolated severe storm is possible, capable of producing damaging winds, a 60 miles per hour.

0: Latest forecast in seconds. WHIU News Time is 9:01, and it is currently 69 degrees in downtown Dayton. Vice President J.D. Vance is now returning to deliver a speech to his hometown today.
1: Vice President Vance's speech is his first in Middletown, Ohio, since he was elected with President Trump 2 years ago. The White House said Vance's remarks will primarily be on the Trump administration's plans for the economy.
0: Fox's Grinnell Scott reporting. Happening today, the Montgomery County teen who admitted to shooting and killing two teenagers will learn his punishment. Michael Johnson pleaded guilty back in July to 2 counts of murder. In 2024, Johnson was just 14 years old when he killed Corey Prater and Javonte Morgan on Miami Chapel Road in Dayton. A judge will sentence him around 1:30 this afternoon. To Miami County, a credit union held a groundbreaking ceremony at the old Frisch's location in Troy. Day Air Credit Union announcing they are taking over the old spot by the Aldi grocery store. Construction on the location started back in June. They say the branch will feature updated technology and improved accessibility.
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0: Springfield Police Division now saying that their presence around immigration enforcement operations does not mean they are participating.
3: The department says they are not authorized to act as federal officers and are also not able to make any immigration arrests on their own. Officers advise anyone with any questions on immigration enforcement to be directed towards ICE.
0: That's WHIO's Sierra Lawson. 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The Storm Center 7 forecast is next.
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7: 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The Great Dark County Fair, that's happening this weekend over at the Dark County Fairgrounds. 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

0: Virginia's most accurate and dependable forecast. Your Storm Center 7 meteorologist, Brittley Ritz.
1: 80 degrees this afternoon, looking at a lot of sunshine and lower humidity, thank you to a northerly wind. 64 degrees going into your Saturday morning and dry to start, but the chance for storms pop later into the afternoon and evening with a high of 79. We'll dry things out Sunday with a high of 75, looking at some sunshine Monday, 74, and partly cloudy on Tuesday with a high of 76. I'm Storm Center 7 meteorologist Brittley Ritz on Dayton Severe Weather Station 1290 and 95.7 WHIO.
0: Latest scan of the live Doppler 7 radar. It is dry. It is sunny this morning. Pretty nice out there. 67 in Springfield and 71 in downtown Dayton at 9:06. Our next scheduled news in less than 15 minutes and immediately when it breaks. 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
5: Hi, everyone. Get ready. It's going to be a big hour. Tiana Lowe Dosher will be with us, an economics columnist for the Washington Examiner. We know the market is up 330 points right now after a down day yesterday. We also have a deficit that did not make the market happy. We'll discuss that as Scott Bessent makes it clear as Treasury Secretary. He says we've got to grow our way out of it, and that's indeed possible. We've got a big show on Sunday. Don't forget One Nation coming up Sunday at 10 o'clock Eastern time. Amongst my first guest, Rick Perry. Among my other guests, Joe Manchin. It's going to be great. So let's get to the big three now.
3: Number three.
6: I tried to write a column through the eyes of two student athletes who were kind of speaking out against biological males in girls / women's sports. And 6 days later, they decided it wasn't going to run.
5: And that got him to quit. More signs Wokwan is not done as the WNBA take another scalp as longtime sports writer Matt Calkins calls it quits by siding with Sophie Cunningham, and his editors didn't like it. Are we truly an election away from going back to pronoun paranoia?
3: Number two.
7: This is going to be the greatest coordinated economic isolation in the history of the world, and we are going to them and saying you're either with us or against us. You want this murderous regime to end.
5: I do. Digging in, Trump tightening the economic screws, and Iran considers upping the military option thanks to China and Russia's help. We can stop that, so let's do it now before they strike, before the midterms.
3: Number one.
8: Bottom line is we're going to win Michigan. Let me tell you why we're going to win Michigan. El Sayed has brought in new energy and new talent into the Democratic Party. Trump has so bungled the Michigan economy.
5: Right. He's the governor, isn't he? Chuck Schumer, who endorsed Stevens and endorsed just about everybody that lost, including the governor of Maine, who lost to Graham Plattner. But Chuck Schumer says midterm sprint begins as both sides mobilize. The GOP theme is to stop the socialists. The Dems' refrain remains the same. Have everybody, socialists involved in the big tent to stop Trump. But Chuck Schumer is a guy that there's no way he stays majority leader if they get the majority in the Senate. And I don't think it's happening. And what he just said, he does not believe. El Sayed has brought in a lot of energy. Yeah, to a bunch of overeducated white people, not to minorities. He's already trailing by 4 in early polls to Mike Rogers, who barely lost to Alyssa Slotkin, who's moderate, in a purple state. But Abdul El Sayed does not get it. The guy was still campaigning with Hassan Piker up until the last day of election. People told him he's saying anti-Semitic things. He believed we deserve 9/11. You'll want to stay away from that guy. He wouldn't do it. But now Chuck Schumer says, even though I didn't push for him, even though I gave money to Stevens, I'm pulling for him because he's got such great energy. Here's Abdul El Sayed yesterday talking about Mike Rogers being afraid of Donald Trump. Cut 7.
9: But he does not want to talk about any of those things because he knows that he is stuck in a bind. Every single time he shows up to any conversation that's at all objective, he's going to have to answer for Trump's ridiculous policies, which he can't answer to without pissing off Daddy Trump. So here he is in this absurd bind, and it's better for him to just dodge. So he's continued to do that. Instead, he takes softball interviews from Fox News or News Nation or Newsmax, whatever that is, and he's trying to avoid having to actually answer for the public policy of our country right now.
5: Okay, that's an answer. But the thing about Michigan, the president, I think, won it two or three times. And why he's done that is a lot has to do with car manufacturing and manufacturing overall. Oil and gas, bringing it back, and no longer incentivizing electric cars, and also trying to get trade settled down with Canada. We're about to pull off a massive deal with Canada to rebalance trade. Already, we've gotten three or four major manufacturers out of Canada into America. Also, Honda from Japan into America. YouTube car manufacturing, Michigan's going to love it. I'm not saying it's going to be anything more than a 3 or 4 point race, but Mike Rogers is his own guy. Susan Collins is his own, her own woman. Mike Rogers, more of a Bush-type Republican, more McCain-type Republican. But Mike Rogers, a tough guy from the military with the FBI. It was on the Select Committee on Intelligence. He's not going to rattle in any debate with some whack job Islamic extremist, who this guy seems to be very comfortable with. And one of the reasons I say that is you would think he would start broadening out his image and worrying about how he's being perceived. But Abdul Eli said will now be at a conference. He's slated to speak at the Islamic Society of North American annual convention over Labor Day weekend, joining a speaker roster that includes Muslim religious leaders with histories of controversial air quotes remarks. Controversial figures like Barik Berri, who prayed for Mujahideen in the Palestine and Lebanon, using his commonly associated with Islamic fighters. This other guy, Hassan Quazini, is also appealing to God to grant victory to our brothers in Iran. Was that a conference you would go to if you wanted to win an election? How about going to a conference in Texas with Yasir Qadhi, who has previously made remarks denying the Holocaust? Is that a conference that you would go to and be on the speaking roster? And don't tell me that you don't have to answer for everybody that's there. But if you know these people are there, you don't go. I wouldn't get permission to go. You know, if they were, Christian extremists or whatever, if there are any. So this guy's not broadening out. And Chuck Schumer can say what he wants. He cannot be optimistic about that. And what I think Mike Rogers is doing, he's saying right now, if you are a Democrat, you got a place to go. You got a place to go. So I think that's important. The other thing is the decline of Gavin Newsom. Do you see this guy? I've never seen a guy who never, he was running for president for at least 3 years. He was running for president when Joe Biden was president. So, he goes out of his way not to insult anyone, including Joe Biden. He wants to make sure everybody's in his corner. But he can't answer the simplest questions. He's got no instinct because he's got no core. He will do whatever's popular. He'll act more conservative if he has to, more liberal if he has to, always politically correct. Here he's asked a very good question. Very simple question. Should be a very easy answer. Cut 17.
10: Would you be a good president?
11: We'll see. I don't know. That's a difficult question to answer. I mean, I have no idea.
5: What? You don't think you'd be a good president? You could say, I don't know if I'm going to run, but I'm convinced I got the skill set to be successful. I've seen enough presidents in action, really studied them. I got a sense of history. I've seen what I don't want to do that Donald Trump does, what I don't want to do that Joe Biden does. I do want to implicate this about Bill Clinton. I love what Barack Obama did here. There's so many fun ways to answer that. But then you end with, if you don't want to commit yet, you end with, I don't know if I could do it, but I really think I got the experience to be able to handle it. And I love that. That is, to me, the best question ever. Not if I'll run, but how would I do if I got the job? My goodness. Every senator in Washington would tell you exactly that they would be a great president. And they might follow up and say, of course, I'm not going to run for president. And then eventually say, I am running for president. But I just thought just fascinating to see politicians without instincts being unable to answer anything fundamentally because you're not authentic. One thing about, if I put Marco Rubio in a spot like that, if I put Donald Trump in a spot like that, if I put J.D. Vance in a spot like that, I'm trying to think on the right. AOC, I don't think so. Would she be a good president? She would absolutely say yes. I don't know how many people on the left. Would Governor Beshear say, yes, I think I'd be a good... Yeah, of course, I think he would. Shapiro absolutely pictures himself as president. Sadly, I don't think he's going to be president because of the anti-Semitism that I see right now, especially in the Democratic Party. I just don't see it. Bernie Sanders is Jewish, but he just despises Judaism and despises Israel. So he'll be all right. But for Chuck Schumer... You got a mess on your hands. Here's you at cut 21.
12: The DSA is the invasion of the body snatchers in the Democratic Party, Trace. They've got Troy Jackson, DSAer in Maine. They've got Angela Nixon, DSAer in Florida. Tallarico, DSAer in Texas. They've got Peggy Flanagan, DSAer, running for Senate in Minnesota. They've got, of course, Abdul El-Sayed, who's wearing a Hassan Piker Bidey suit, DSAer in Michigan. So Chuck Schumer might want to ignore the fact that his party is in the grips of a radical anti-Constitution cult. And they are very upfront about that. They want to repeal the Senate. They want to repeal everything in the Constitution. They are French revolutionaries, basically. And your tent's got to have a flap, or it's not a tent.
5: Yeah, and Chuck Schumer, they don't want you. So why are you sticking up for them? You're already on the record going for a different candidate in Maine, different candidate in Michigan, different candidate in Florida. Those are for the Senate seats. Oh, my goodness, please. I want to talk about Iran real quick. We look like we're going in economic full press, not a military full press. Scott Bessent basically said it. The president's not really into the war mode right now. My prediction, exactly like the Washington Post columnist today, Mark Thiessen, had it before. You got to take my word on that. And that is that they are going to wait for September, late September, October. They're going to target our American bases, try to kill Americans, and they want to destroy any chance Donald Trump's party has of holding majorities. And that's their way of getting back at him and also sending a message to the next president. You don't want to mess with us. Don't do what this guy did, which is the only one to take them on directly and expose them as a terror regime that hates their own people like they are today. Here's Scott Bessent last night on CNBC. I don't know why he's going on there. We asked him to come on. He should be coming on here. Cut 27.
7: This is going to be the greatest coordinated economic isolation in the history of the world. And we are going to them and saying, you are either with us or against us. You want this murderous regime to end. This will work. It worked in Venezuela once we put up the blockade. It is working in Cuba right now. And it is going to work in Iran. And we are going to collapse this regime.
5: Absolutely. So they're going to stop the oil smuggling, the cash transfers, the currency swaps, the ship registries, exchange houses, and start picking up those shadow fleets. Believe it or not, the Yemeni pirates, the Somali pirates, picked up a Iranian, so-called shadow fleet member, merchant ship full of oil. So they got stopped there, and they go right to China. I don't know why we're letting Russians use the Caspian Sea to rearm Iran. I don't know why we're letting them have it. It makes no sense. We got to find a way to stop that. And if they... You just tell China you're not allowed to bring your ship in there. The dual use things, explosives are being used as weapons. Turn around. Simple as that. We're in the middle of a war. If you don't want to be a part of it, turn your ship around. And don't say you're not doing things when you are. If they want to jeopardize their meeting in America in a month, go ahead. So I think that we're eventually going back to battling them. And I would love to see that there was an operation in play to start arming the people so they could fight for their own country. General Jack Keane joined me earlier. I asked him a lot of these same questions. He's the best in the business, along not being not only a great analyst, but he is in touch with everybody from the IDF, Middle Eastern contacts, as well as the President of the United States. Cut 29.
13: We're really talking about shutting down everybody who does business with them. And we can start right with the countries on their border. Pakistan, just this month, made a deal with Iran to increase their trade as a result of it. And it's no secret that Iran has increased their exports and transit through Pakistan into their two ports that they have to maintain some revenue source for themselves. And, you know, of course, Pakistan is supposed to be an ally of ours.
5: Why is Pakistan doing that? Flat out. President, call up Pakistan. You just cut a trade deal with Iran? Now, I know you're in communications with them. That's why you're the mediator. But you just cut a trade deal with Iran while they're bombing all the Gulf state neighbors, while shutting down the world's oil supply, and you're doing a trade deal with them? I mean, this is the worst double agent work ever. That can't happen. And if you want to know how to pick up the pressure when it comes to economic and military pressure, Mark Esper, who I thought was a real good Secretary of Defense under Trump, I know they didn't get along. Cut 33.
14: I think there's a good chance it could pay off, but we will take time and we will have to sacrifice a little bit. The Iranian people will sacrifice a little bit, but it's a far better option than committing ground troops. And it's a far better option than retreating from the Strait and leaving it to Iran.
5: All right, I'm going to take a time out and not. I'm going to leave some time on the other end to get some calls. Also, I do want to talk about the economy leading up to Tiana coming on, breaking down where she thinks we're heading economically. All right, you're listening to the Brian Kilmeade Show. 1-866-408-7669. 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
0: Now from the WHIO News Center, here are the three big things you need to know. Vice President J.D. Vance returning to his hometown of Middletown to make a speech today. Some roads in Greene County are closed today after being damaged by floodwaters yesterday morning. And nearly 2,000 underclassmen will be moving into the University of Dayton this morning. Full details on these stories and more. Our next scheduled newscast is at 9:30. 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
0: August 19th, 1871, Orville Wright is born in Dayton. August 19th, 1874, Orville and Wilbur's sister, Catherine, was born. August 20th, 1920, the National Football League is formed at a meeting in Canton, Ohio. August 20th, 1794, General Mad Anthony Wayne defeats the Northwest Indian Confederation at the Battle of Fallen Timbers near present-day Toledo. And August 21st, 1959, Hawaii becomes the 50th U.S. state.
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2: Marginal risk for severe weather Saturday. I'm Storm Center 7 meteorologist Brittley Ritz.
0: 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It's currently 71 degrees in Dayton at 926 on 1290 at 95.7 WHIO.
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6: There's a great spirit for what's going on, especially in light of what's happening with all these crazy theories and policies and lunatics that are running. You have lunatics that would destroy the country, and they're being put in the Democrat Party. I think they'll be wiped out in the election because the people are too smart to allow that to happen. It's never worked. And if, in 1,000 years, that stuff has never worked, and it's not going to work now. But they're not even smart people. You know, you watch some of them, half of them can't even speak properly.
5: That was President of the United States. Was he talking to Michael Cohen there? So it was the weirdest conversation that I heard anyway. So Michael Cohen is on the same affiliate we're on, 77 WABC. He's got a weekend show. And he testified against Trump. He said the most horrific things about Trump. He was his longtime fixer, good time friend, extremely loyal, legal mind. But when it came to going to the White House in 2017, he did not make the cut. They didn't want to bring him. They did not think that he fit in Washington. They were 100% right. So next thing you know, they raided his house, and he felt as though that he had legal bills and that Donald Trump didn't pay his legal bills. So he ends up flipping, become a state's witness, writing books and doing podcasts. Everything's against Trump. He's a con man. He's a cheat. I know, because I had to cover for him. And somehow Donald Trump turned the page and talked to him last night. I no idea why, but it's good for him as a person to do it, because you don't want to waste your time with grudges. It takes too much energy, and usually other people don't care. Here's more from Michael Cohen, and this is Cup 51.
16: I want to go back to 2016 if we can, because you and I have obviously traveled a pretty rocky road together. Do you remember, sir, when I went on CNN with Brianna Keeler and she told me that you were underwater in the polls, and I responded with those famous two words, says who, which became some worldwide meme.
6: A good advocate, and then they weaponized you like nobody's ever been weaponized, like few have been.
16: Well, maybe just you and I, sir.
6: And but you, yeah, me too, but I don't consider mine was at a level that nobody's ever seen before. But they weaponized you, they weaponized a lot of people, and I respect the fact that you recanted everything you said, and that's a big thing that you did.
5: Because he wants to get his conviction overturned, and this will help. What does Michael Cohen want? Michael Cohen wants a pardon. So I don't know what that does for his career. He's always going to get labeled. I don't know if he wants to go back to being a lawyer. I don't think it's possible. But that was the strangest thing when I think that Michael Cohen was going to be speaking to Donald Trump. I'll tell you, it wasn't the warmest conversation, though. You don't have like, hey, sorry this happened, let's get past it, you called me a con man. None of that was happening. It was Michael Cohen bringing up some obscure incidents that nobody cares about, and Donald Trump didn't even pretend to have remembered. Says who, the famous two words. Who said that? I don't remember anything about says who being a buzz phrase. But that's the President of the United States. He got over it. He's done. I don't think Rosie O'Donnell will be next. It's not a matter of him being out of office. He's got too much to do. But he does have one less enemy now, and that certainly is good. When we come back, we talk about the economy, the burgeoning deficit, and where we go from here if oil and gas becomes tough to get out of both straits, the Red Sea as well as the Hormuz Strait. You listen to the Brian Kilmeade Show.
0: 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Vice President J.D. Vance returning to his hometown for some midterm campaigning.
2: Tracking the threat for stronger thunderstorms rolling into your weekend. I'm Storm Center 7 meteorologist Brittley Ritz, breaking down that timing for you and talking about the storm threats.
24: Got a disabled vehicle on Route 35 westbound at North Orchard Lane. It'll probably slow you down just a little bit, but keep it in mind. Jason Michaels, WHIO. Triple team traffic.
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0: It is our top local story this hour. Vice President J.D. Vance returning to his hometown today, but he may be talking more than just about the economy.
8: Close contests are expected for the Ohio Senate seat held now by Republican John Husted, who was appointed to Vance's former Senate seat, and the governor's race to succeed Republican Mike DeWine, who is term limited.
0: As Fox's Grinnell Scott reporting to Greene County, this week's floods are still creating some issues to end the work week. Several roads are closed, including State Route 725 between Pennewit and Lower Bellbrook Road, and a portion of Darst Road is also closed in Beaver Creek. It's move-in day at the University of Dayton. Over 1,600 first-year students are being welcomed to campus this morning. More than 200 transfer and UD Sinclair Academy students are also moving in. All undergraduates will meet with the flight crew. That includes a holistic advisor, peers, faculty, staff, and alumni to help them get on board. And classes begin Monday. Maybe summer, but some communities are already planning for fall. The Trotwood Madison Historical Society has released information about its Pioneer Fest, Harvest Fest, that is. It will happen at the Iams Homestead on South Broadway Street. The event kicking off Saturday, October 10th, will run from 10 to 5 p.m.
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0: To Columbus, where Les Wexner is saying goodbye to his role as board chairman of the Wexner Medical Center.
9: This comes after Wexner faced backlash about a former friendship with a late convicted sex offender Jeffrey Epstein. Wexner will remain as an honorary chair member of the board.
0: That's WHIO's Sierra Lawson reporting. Now with the Miami Valley's most accurate and dependable forecast, your Storm Center 7 meteorologist, Brittley Ritz.
10: Hitting a high temperature of 80 degrees. We are dry, looking at some sunshine and a northerly wind, keeping the humidity down a little bit. 64 degrees going into tomorrow morning. We'll hit a high of 79 on your Saturday. Increased cloud cover through the day, but dry up until about 3 to 5 o'clock in the afternoon, bringing us that chance for a scattered, stronger thunderstorm into the evening. I'm Storm Center 7 meteorologist, Brittley Ritz, on Dayton Severe Weather Station, 1290. And 95.7 WHIO.
0: Latest scan of the live Doppler 7 radar. It's all clear. Sunny and beautiful out there right now. 70 in Centerville and 72 in downtown Dayton at 9:33. Our next scheduled news in less than 15 minutes and immediately when it breaks. 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
25: If you or a family member had a kid, let's say last year, or over the next couple of years are going to have a child, there's an opportunity I don't want you to miss. And what's coined as Trump accounts, you can get $1,000 free from the federal government that can grow for that newborn for the next 18 years and done right for the rest of their lives, creating real money. The problem is a lot of people who had a child last year, this year, maybe have one in the next couple of years, the data shows that people are not responding and not grabbing the free money. Now, as for others, where you can put your own money in, the Trump accounts, the math is not great on putting your own money in the way taxes work on the account later on. There are better things to do other than the Trump account.
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1: The $40 trillion is a big number. It is smaller when we look at the publicly traded amount because our Social Security funds and other government entities hold a substantial amount. And what we're going to do, we're going to have to grow our way out of this. And as I talked about at G20 in Asheville, we are going to talk about the U.S. growth strategy and encourage the rest of the world to come along with us.
2: So that is Scott Bessent talking about the $40 trillion number, which is what the deficit continues to grow. And now it's a number that just seems impossible to pay off, along with the interest rate that's involved with the debt. Tiana Lo Doshier joins us now, an economics columnist for the Washington Examiner. Tiana, did it catch you by surprise, $40 trillion?
3: Unfortunately not. The line goes up in all things, and that's great when it's the stock market, and it's bad when it's the debt. But realistically, there is a bipartisan consensus to just not touch the major entitlement programs that are driving all of this. People are going to want to blame the tax cuts for this. It's not the tax cuts. People are going to want to say, oh, DOGE was inefficient. DOGE wasn't inefficient. It's that ultimately the deficit has always been a product of the entitlement state.
2: And you just think Social Security, Medicare.
3: Yes.
2: Forget about discretionary spending.
3: Yeah.
2: This is non-discretionary spending.
3: Correct. So just to put numbers into perspective, we spent more. So last month, what we spent in defense, we spent over twice as much just on Medicaid, not even Medicare. So it's.
2: Isn't Medicaid supposed to be state funded?
3: Theoretically, but that's what Obamacare was for, right? So Obamacare helped really federalize this expansion of Medicaid. And this was one of the big fights during One Big Beautiful Bill, was why are we having the federal government give $9 for every $1 state contributes, especially when you have states like California that are using Medi-Cal, which is their state Medicaid, to fund illegal aliens, right? Not legal permanent residents, but illegal aliens. Ultimately, it's when you look back at every single dollar collected by the federal government last month in individual income taxes and payroll taxes, every single dollar went to Social Security and Medicare. And so this is one of the issues of, you can DOGE all you want, you can even cut defense spending, you can gut USAID, and it does make a difference on the margin, but we're not dealing with the problem on the margin.
2: So they want to quickly blame the tax cuts. Congressman Tom Suozzi, cut 37.
4: And the reason the deficit matters so much is because the Big Beautiful Bill caused the biggest deficit in the history of the United States of America. But this is not just the Trump administration. They're what's causing this major problem now. It's Democrats and Republicans over the past 30 years that have caused this problem. But the deficit being so high causes upward pressure on the interest rates. When the interest rates are high, you can't afford to borrow money to buy a house. You can't afford to borrow money to lease a car. You can't afford money to buy things for your factory. So upward pressure on interest rates caused by these deficits are causing massive inflation in our country, making things less affordable.
2: Do you want to take on that theory?
3: So he's right with half of the equation, right? The reason why the 30-year fixed mortgage is so high, it's directly downstream of U.S. Treasuries. And no, Kevin Warsh can't just cut interest rates. The Fed no longer controls the long end of the curve. So they affect the short-term Treasuries, you know, one-month Treasury, but they do not control anymore the 10-year, which is like that benchmark Treasury. So interest rates absolutely are rising right now. The bond market is in a crisis right now. And that's why Scott Bessent is trying to buy back Treasuries, because the deficit is too high. What is wrong is about the causation. So after One Big Beautiful Bill, massive tax cut, right? Payroll taxes were up 7%. They're up 7% this year relative to last year when One Big Beautiful Bill was not in effect, right? Because it did spur economic growth. And if you're getting a wage increase, ultimately, this is the Laffer curve in action, right? There's an optimal tax rate. And if you cut taxes and payroll taxes increase, that means that you were on the wrong side of the Laffer curve, right? The issue is it's all spending. So even though payroll taxes were up 7% last month,
2: not more than how much it costs the country to run.
3: Yeah, exactly. And it is all Medicare, Medicaid, Social Security. Social Security was up 5% last month. Medicare up 8%. Medicaid up 8%.
2: But yet people will tell you that Social Security is about to go belly up. And they'll say there's not enough money in Medicaid and Medicare. That's why you need the supplemental insurance on top of that. And when people say Medicaid, Medicare for all, that's just ridiculous, right?
3: Absolutely. I mean, if you want to so Medicare for all would nationalize 20% of the American economy, but 20% is healthcare. And, you know, when you think about why Luigi Mangione murdered Brian Thompson, we can say that now because he pled guilty. He said it was because of United having too many denials. How many denials do you think a federalized healthcare system would have to give when you think about the fact, the estimates, it's between $40 trillion and $75 trillion to fund Medicare for all for 10 years. Think about in corporate profits do not amount to that much in a decade. On like net corporate take-home profits, that is less money than what it would take to fund Medicare for all. So how much worse quality of insurance would you be getting if it was Uncle Sam by executive fiat? I mean, that's when conservatives were talking about death panels during Obamacare debate, right? That is what they were talking about. If you have a single payer system, it's up to the government to say, you know what? We don't think 86-year-old grandma's worth having her have a heart transplant anymore. Goodbye. Whereas under right now, say what you will about our system. And I know like from experience, I have a 3-month-old. She came a month early. So we just spent 3 weeks in the NICU. And that NICU bill was really big. And it was really big because you have an army of these wonderful nurses and doctors who are doing 24/7 care for something that, you know, 100 years ago, both me and my baby would have died, right? But instead, we save babies. If you look at other countries with single-payer healthcare systems, their premiums do not do as well. And it's because the government has to say, at a certain point, it's too expensive.
2: And we don't want to do that.
3: No.
2: And yet we still complain about quality and things to that nature. I've yet to see a formula that really works and where people could say, that's the country that's got it down. Because the UK and Canada, they used to say, wow, how come they can get everything? Nobody's happy with their system in either one of those countries.
3: No. It's, you know, people point to Singapore or Switzerland, the countries where they have a universal mandate, a sort of you know, individual mandate similar to Obamacare, but it's privately operated. So almost like a voucher system, if you will. But ultimately, the real rub is that the United States is responsible for the majority of the world's medical research and development and pharmaceutical research and development, right? We're 4.4% of the world population. And we fund, I think it's 2/3 of all pharmaceutical profits. So when Trump brings up things like we need to tariff countries for free riding on to our medical research and development, he is not wrong. The difference, what he really needs to be doing is going to these insurance companies and saying, don't cut a better deal with Canada and upcharge the American consumer. Make everyone pay equally. And because he's not wrong about the problem. It's just about, you know, we need everyone to be funding the next generation of cancer research, of GLP-1s, every diabetes research. Because right now, we're the only ones who are doing it.
2: Here's Maya McGuinness. She's the president of Committee for Responsible Federal Budgeting on the Deficit Cut 38.
5: Well, on one hand, we've known that this number was coming. It's all quite predictable because the projections are there. On the other hand, the timing has sped up and the number is just jaw-dropping. The fact that we are at $40 trillion and that we've got here so quickly compared to when we were at $20 trillion, say, in just 2017, is really something to take note of. And if ever there were a warning sign, this is one. The problem is our lawmakers just don't seem to be paying attention. One would wish that this would mean there would be an immediate meeting on how do we change course. But the likelihood is we will continue to pass legislation that adds to that borrowing instead of reducing it.
2: So do you want to take on anything she said? Her numbers are right in terms of the deficit from 2017 to today.
3: Her numbers are correct. And look, Committee for Responsible Federal Budget, they do great work. I think they have a little bit more faith in the idea that a bipartisan commission would do anything other than just raise taxes, right? Because they always say, do a bipartisan commission.
2: But no one cuts.
3: No one cuts.
2: Politically, it's not palatable.
3: And that's ultimately, you know who I will vote for president? The Scrooge McDuck who says, we are spending too much. We don't have a tax problem. We have a spending problem. And, you know, it's multifaceted. There are ways to do this to make sure that, you know, if you are a senior who is currently 75 years old and you've been out of the workforce for 10 years, there's a way to do it where we aren't immediately leaving people homeless and whatnot. But the Social Security retirement age has budged, I think, 2 years in almost 100 years of its existence. So while life expectancy has increased.
2: So I think it should go up, right?
3: Yes, so, exactly.
2: So just say, I mean, we're living longer.
3: Correct.
2: I mean, 67, 69, do you think that would help save the system?
3: Raising the retirement age immediately and then indexing it, you know, where it goes up 6 months every, you know, 2 years or so, that or tie it to life expectancy, right? Like that should be obvious. And it doesn't have to happen all at once. But clearly, someone my age, there's zero reason for me to expect ever that I will retire at 65. You know?
2: Nor will
3: Social Security be there. No.
2: Right.
3: No.
2: But, you know, the thing is, We know the people that are going to retire at 65. They're the ones with the pensions and the, yeah, they have that thing. But the average American should not. I don't think our economy can survive if everyone goes to retire at 65.
3: No, and by 2030, there will be more seniors in this country than there will be kids under the age 18 and under.
2: Yeah.
3: Right? So we have a shrinking workforce. We're doing mass deportations, and the mass deportations in general are a good thing because on net, the Manhattan Institute has very good research on this. On net, illegal aliens, low income visa holders tend to be a net drain on the federal deficit. What we want are more high skilled workers. So H-1B visa workers, STEM visa holders, they do contribute a bunch to the American economy. So the mass deportations on their own aren't a bad thing, right? It's, and we also want to get rid of course, the criminals, as Trump says. But it's as if we continue to have a shrinking population, an aging population, that worker to retiree ratio falling and falling and falling to the point where, you know, when Social Security was first launched, you had 4, 5, 6 workers to every one retiree. We're now down to 3 workers and it's trending slowly to 2. And that's a scary thing.
2: So what's wrong with a speech that says that? Wouldn't it be great to hear the speeches say, hey, when we started it was 4-1, now it's 3-1, in 10 years it's going to be 2-1. I'm going to show you the math. It's not going to work. So what I'm going to need to do is grandfather in it if you have to, but beginning in 2030, we're going to be 67, and we're going to be at 69. And let me just show you, the age was 54. The average American was living at 54 when Social Security was started, 1945. Now we're the average age, I think we die at 74.
3: Yeah.
2: And women a little bit later.
3: Yeah, I mean,
2: that would help. But the other thing to keep in mind, Scott Bessent says we can grow our way out of it. Could AI be the magic bullet?
3: Potential. So, okay. I think that the Kevin Warsh, Scott Bessent theory of AI is directionally correct. We would be in a technical recession if not for AI. We would have had at least the last 2 quarters would have been economic contractions if not for AI. The data centers are unambiguously incredible things across the board, right? Not just in terms of GDP, but also reshoring manufacturing. We've been waiting for the manufacturing jobs to come back under this administration, and it's here with the data centers.
2: So Georgia, you mean the people that build it, build the data centers itself?
3: And work there, right? It creates permanent employment. Mm-hmm. So it's just change your aesthetic perspective of what reindustrialization looks like, and you have the data centers. But here is the caveat with the data centers. Yes, you know, Georgia Tech did a study and found that when a data center moves into a new county, wages go up by 5%, employment goes up by 3.5%. It's all great across the board. The issue is that the technical definition of moving into a debt crisis is when the interest rate on national debt becomes bigger than the rate of economic growth. So the reason why this is an issue is because of that treasury market that is having Scott Bessent freak out. So right now, the Atlanta Fed projects that for the second quarter of the year, that will have grown at 4%, right? Or for the third quarter of the year, that will have grown for 4%.
2: Which is phenomenal.
3: Unbelievable. If a politician, if a president says on the campaign trail, we're going to bring 4% economic growth, everyone says they're lying. It could very well be happening. But if the 30-year treasury yield is soaring to, you know, 5.3% and the 10-year treasury yield is trending towards 5%, in the long run, think about our national debt. So the debt held by the public, which is technically different than just the top 40 trillion, 32 trillion of that is held by the public. That means it's not just debt the government treats to each other. Basically, we have about $10 trillion of debt that matures and has to be refinanced each year. So $10 trillion that was maybe refinanced when the 10-year yield was at, you know, 4.1%, now has to be refinanced when the treasury yield is at 4.7%. So we're talking hundreds of billions of dollars in new costs for the same debt just because treasury yields are higher.
2: Because no longer does the Fed control the interest rate,
3: correct,
2: it seems. It could drop it, but it doesn't necessarily mean your mortgage is going to drop.
3: Correct.
2: And that wasn't the case 10 years ago or even 5 years ago?
3: No, it was a very different environment. I mean, and, you know, Biden made this mistake too, where he clearly thought, oh, the Federal Reserve can just control interest rates. At a certain point, you lose control. This is why James Carville back in the 90s said if he died and was reborn again, he'd want to come back as the bond markets, because the bond markets do control everything. Because at a certain point, when the debt was more manageable, right, when there was a belief, you know, oh, Social Security isn't going to go insolvent in the next 5 to 6 to 7 years, people were more willing to, you know, bet U.S. Treasury, safest investment in the world. But since Liberation Day, it's been a much more tenuous situation. And wow. So I feel bad for Scott Bessent because he can't control the deficit, right? All he can do is play the cards that he has. But ultimately, it's up to Congress and the president, right, to focus on those entitlements.
2: Wow, such a fascinating conversation. Well, I did most of the listening. Tiana Lo Adosia, thanks so much. An economist, columnist for the Washington Examiner. Appreciate it. Dicey times. Back in a moment.
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2: This is WHIO's Brian Kilmeade, number one for news and talk, WHIO Dayton.
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11: 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Storms return to the Miami Valley tomorrow, and there could be some locally heavy rain in areas. The teen who admitted to killing two teenagers will be sentenced this afternoon. And Vice President Vance is back in Middletown to tout the economy and campaign for fellow Republicans. Full details on these stories and more in our next scheduled newscast coming up at 10 o'clock. I'm Ron Otto, WHIO continuing news.
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13: Something I love is getting ready to kick off again. That's football. And I want to tell you something I don't love. You may or may not have heard of this scandal where a bunch of highly paid NFL players had enormous amounts of their money stolen in a scam where a con artist convinced them that they were going to own very valuable e-commerce stores. And in fact, produced all these false statements showing huge earnings. And these football players who have a very short window to earn money had a huge amount of their earnings wiped out. Now, why would I even mention this? Because you and I don't make that kind of money. The reality is scams, large and small, are all about separating you and me from our money. Sometimes we just let our guard down and get ripped off. Keep this as a reminder next time somebody's pitching you.
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15: 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I'm Storm Center 7 meteorologist Brittley Ritz.
11: 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It's currently 73 degrees in Dayton at 956 on 1290 at 95.7 WHIO.
0: A radio show like no other. It's Brian Kilmeade.
2: Yeah, welcome back. We went a little long, but man, it's an impactful conversation. Listen, if when people talk about affordability, that's the conversation to have. Why are things so expensive? It's all related. It's not unrelated. These things are not isolated. They are related, and decisions are made, and they affect things down the line. The question is, how long do you hold on to these axioms that you believe if they're not working? And in some, we're going to find out in the Chinese situation. They got certain leverage over us, the rare earth and pharmaceuticals. But besides that, they are the issue, and getting our allies to understand that. They began to understand that, but they still understand that today. Iran's being propped up by Russia's weapons, and China's buying their oil. See how many problems get solved when we attack those two things. Especially in Russia's situation. We got to do the best we can to collapse that economy and end that war in Ukraine with a win. We'd like that, wouldn't we? Listen to Brian Kilmeade Show. Don't forget, One Nation, coming up Sunday at 10 p.m. Eastern Time. Don't miss a minute.
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15: We desperately need drier weather here across the Miami Valley. I'm Storm Center 7 meteorologist Brittley Ritz. I will tell you when we have that better opportunity for some dry time and how long it's going to last.
19: 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Jason Michaels, WHIO, Triple Team Traffic.
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11: It is our top local story. 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

0: matter expert. So he's going to be with us shortly. Before we get to him, let's get to the big three.
1: Number three.
2: I tried to write a column through the eyes of two student athletes who were kind of speaking out against biological males in girls slash women's sports. And 6 days later, they decided it wasn't going to run.
0: And they killed the story and he quit the job. More signs Woke One is not done as the WNBA takes another scalp as longtime sports writer calls it quits by siding with Sophie Cunningham that men should not be in women's sports. Can you imagine?
1: Number two.
3: This is going to be the greatest coordinated economic isolation in the history of the world. And we are going to them and saying you are either with us or against us. You want this murderous regime to end.
0: Yep, digging in. Trump tightening economic screws and Iran considers upping the military option thanks to China and Russia sustaining them. How long will we tolerate this endless supply of evil?
1: Number one.
4: Bottom line is we're going to win Michigan. Let me tell you why we're going to win Michigan. El Sayed has brought in new energy and new talent into the Democratic Party. Trump has so bungled the Michigan economy.
0: Really? Didn't you push for the other guy and give them millions of dollars and say El Sayed couldn't be elected? The midterm sprint brings both sides to mobilize. The GOP theme, stop the socialists. The Dems' refrain remains the same, stop Trump. We'll find out what's going to be more effective, being that Trump's going to be stopped in 2 years, no matter what anybody says. Let's bring in Michael Pregent. He's retired U.S. Army intel officer. Michael, welcome.
5: Hey, thanks for having me, Brian. I appreciate it.
0: Michael, how do you feel about the president shifting from the military option to the economic option for now?
5: Well, I think it's great to have both in play, but this economic comprehensive plan that he's talking about, if it's put in place, would devastate Iran's economy. But there needs to be a serious focus on Iraq. I know General Keane mentioned Pakistan, but you're going to have to focus on Iraq because Iraq is the lifeline for Iran. I spent 5 years in Iraq working for General Petraeus Odierno and briefing General Keane on Iran's malign influence in that country. They use it as an economic lifeline. They get access to U.S. intelligence through their proxies, U.S. training through their proxies, and the U.S. dollar through their control of the Iraqi government and the Iraqi government's access to U.S. dollars.
0: So when the Iraqi government comes out and says we're starting to make moves to get rid of the Iranian militias in our country, you don't believe them?
5: Absolutely not. They're the ones that actually supported the current prime minister. They have primacy over Iraq's security and intelligence apparatus. They're the ones that help Iran with its illicit shadow oil fleet. And they reap the benefits. And not only do they pay themselves with that illicit money, but they send money back to Iran to sustain the Quds force as well.
0: How come we supported this prime minister then?
5: It's they have a skill, right? They put a really bad prime minister out that we object to, and then they come up with a no name. And it's basically a forward-facing prime minister for the
0: West. Well, it was
5: West.
0: Al-Maliki was the guy they put out there.
5: Right. Maliki was a non-negotiable. Maliki's been tied to Iran since he became that guy in 2006. Again, he was the compromise candidate in 2006, and he's the one that led to the rise of ISIS in Iraq by basically prioritizing all senior positions in the Iraqi security forces and the intelligence apparatus to become Shia loyalists to Iran. And that left this void in Iraq that ISIS just rolled into in 2014.
0: But Michael, don't you think as part of it is we pulled every single troop out and we
5: Absolutely.
0: Left the whole country because President Obama said, hey, you know what? Things are calm now. We can leave.
5: Right. We keep doing that, right? So our adversaries take advantage of these permissive environments where we take everybody out, then they fill the void. Russia and China will fill the void if we leave the Middle East. But when it came to what happened inside of Iraq, ISIS went in there, and now we have a presence there to keep ISIS from coming back. But it's really to protect American troops from Iran's proxies that are firing drones, missiles, and rockets at U.S. bases inside of Iraq. And on September 30th, Brian, we're getting ready to remove everyone from Iraq and hand back these bases to the Iraqi government, which means we're giving them to the Iraqi militias. Now, we need to maintain a presence in northern Kurdistan to ensure the enduring defeat of ISIS, but also to curb Iranian influence when it comes to Iraq.
0: So are you against this pullout, Michael?
5: I am for this pullout because we need to show disfavor to Iraq, to Baghdad in particular. We should move our troops to Kurdistan. They're our best allies, second to the IDF and Jordanian Special Operations Forces. We need to maintain a presence in the Kurdish regions. They are our best ally. They're an ally of Israel. They're an ally of the U.S. But we need to disfavor Baghdad. We need to deny them access to the U.S. dollar because that means Iran gets the U.S. dollar. I know we're looking big picture at China, Russia, and Pakistan, but Iraq is the lung. Iraq is the economic lifeline to Iran, and they've been able to capitalize on that. And even in President Trump's first term, we carved Iran out of sanctions. We left them alone because we put them in place and we said, hey, we want to do these things. We need you to tilt away from Iran.

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2: And here's Heather with the weather.
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5: 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Our top local story, the vice president comes back to Middletown to help campaign for the midterms.
6: Tracking the threat for stronger thunderstorms rolling into your weekend. I'm Storm Center 7 meteorologist Brittley Ritz breaking down that timing for you and talking about the storm threats.
7: Everything looking good right now on Miami Valley roadways. We have no accidents or delays. Jason Michaels, WHIO Triple Team Traffic.
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5: It is our top local story. Vice President Vance returning to his hometown and will be speaking at the Cleveland Cliffs Middletown Works. Fox's Aisha Hosni has more.
10: He's going to highlight the administration's economic America First agenda.
11: Just an amazing opportunity for me to go and talk about, you know, frankly, plants like this wouldn't exist were it not for some of the Trump administration's economic policies.
5: President Trump, meanwhile, will travel to South Carolina for a speech on his own later this evening. Happening today, the Montgomery County teen who admitted to shooting and killing 2 teenagers will learn his punishment. Michael Johnson pleading guilty back in July to 2 counts of murder. In 2024, Johnson was just 14 years old when he killed Corey Prater and Javonte Morgan on Miami Chapel Road in Dayton. A judge will sentence him around 1:30 today. To Greene County, some roads remain closed after this week's flooding, including portion of Darst Road in Beaver Creek. News Center 7's Taylor Robertson talked with county engineers.
12: They say about 100 to 200 feet of soil underneath the road washed out following the storms. Crews plan to start work Tuesday and hope to have the road back open late next week.
5: That's State Route 725 between Pennewit and Lower Bellbrook Road is also closed this hour. And Ohio Village is under mandatory evacuation this morning because of flooding. The village of Buckeye Lake in Licking County, not too far from Columbus. The order went into effect last night. Leaders say the South Fork Licking River is rising and is in a major flood stage.
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5: Covering Dark County now, where the fun gets going. At the fairgrounds in Greenville today, the fairgrounds is on Switzer Street, the Great Dark County Fair starting. Gates open at 7 a.m. with a ribbon cutting ceremony, and 8 a.m. rides start at noon. Now with the Miami Valley's most accurate and dependable forecast, your Storm Center 7 meteorologist, Brittley Ritz.
6: Hitting a high temperature of 80 degrees. We are dry, looking at some sunshine and a northerly wind, keeping the humidity down a little bit. 64 degrees going into tomorrow morning. We'll hit a high of 79 on your Saturday. Increased cloud cover through the day, but dry up until about 3 to 5 o'clock in the afternoon, bringing us that chance for a scattered stronger thunderstorm into the evening. I'm Storm Center 7 meteorologist Brittley Ritz on Dayton Severe Weather Station 1290 and 95.7 WHIO.
5: Latest scan, the Doppler 7 radar, clear, sunny, and very nice this afternoon. Starting to warm up too. 76 in Huber Heights, 76 in downtown Dayton at 10:33. 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
9: 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It's called Miami Valley's Morning News, and it's all news, all weather, and all traffic all morning long. 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
17: Here's a look at what's happening around the Miami Valley this week. The Fulton Farms Sweet Corn Festival. 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The Great Dark County Fair, that's happening this weekend over at the Dark County Fairgrounds. 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
18: If you're interested in it, Brian's talking about it. 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
19: Our day of rest was interrupted last night by a security incident in our main sanctuary, but we are okay. We are safe. We are grateful to be here. We're grateful to our security team for supporting us. We feel so grateful for our community.
20: So that is Rabbi Andrew Kaplan Mandel talking about the attack over the weekend at the synagogue. This crazy guy just storms in, this big fat guy. Thankfully, nobody was hurt. Now let's bring in Blaise Mishtal. 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
21: Hey, good morning, Brian. Good to be with you.
20: Same here. So your thoughts about where we're at now as we look at this primary process, and almost every Democrat is running on the either I don't take money from AIPAC or don't you hate Israel. It's an interesting platform. How do we get here?
21: I wish I had a good answer to that, because then maybe we could solve this problem. Look, part of it is just something that seems to be a historical universal. For 2,500 years, people have wanted to hate and kill the Jews and blame all of their problems on them, going back to the Babylonians, the Assyrians, the Egyptians. You know, then we had the Spanish Inquisition, the Germans, the Russians, the Poles, the Ukrainians. Everyone at some point in history has persecuted the Jews. For a long time, I thought that maybe America was the country that broke that trend. And for a long time, it was. But now we're seeing that dark anti-Semitism is rising here as well. And I think there's various strands of it. But part of it, I think, is not really an anti-Semitism. It's an anti-Americanism. There's part of American society that has convinced itself that America is the problem in the world. You know, going back to the 1669 Project, they see America as the oppressor of poor people in the world. They think America is the one that has started wars, that has, you know, killed innocent people. And now they're blaming the Jews, or they're seeing the Jews as the ones who are responsible for this, where they're saying, you know, AIPAC is the one that's making America go to war, or Israel is the one that's making America go to war. They want to blame all of the problems that they associate with Western civilization, with America, with oppressors. They want to blame it all on the Jews. And it's a tale as old as history, but it's one that's now suddenly taken root in the United States. And it's one that's being made worse by being spread from the bully pulpit of all of these candidates for office, as you just said, Brian, by podcasters, by social media. We know that there's actually been foreign influence. There's been attempts by foreign nations to use TikTok and other social media to help spread these anti-Semitic messages. And the more people see them around them, whether it's on TV, on social media, on podcasts, they internalize them, they accept them, they think they become normal. And eventually it leads to actions like what we saw last weekend, where people think it's okay to go after the Jews. And again, you know, I thought for a long time America was different. And yet we're seeing this take root here as well.
20: But yet you have a president, a president that is very pro-Israel, even though him and Netanyahu have clashed of late. He's the one who moved, as you know, the capital. Moved our embassy over to Jerusalem. He's the one much more, I think, pro-Israel than Joe Biden. But now you have Jared Moskowitz, who survived in Florida pretty easily despite an anti-Semitic opponent. But guess who didn't? Angie Nixon wins. Listen to some of what she has said. And she's running Senate side in Florida.
0: Many of my colleagues have stated that folks are fearful of another massacre occurring to the Jewish people. Well, guess what? A massacre is occurring now.
1: My love for people is being questioned because I want to stand against the unjust killings of innocent people.
22: They wanted to call all Palestinians, anti-Semites. I am upset that the hostages got taken and everything, but I am also upset that we are continually seeing people lose their lives.
20: So you get that. They keep saying genocide over in Gaza. This woman's almost in tears, almost unhinged. And she wins by a wide margin the Democratic nomination for Senate.
21: Yeah, look, there's so much to unpack here. But I think one of the greatest ironies that I just can't wrap my head around is that you have these people who are crying for, demanding protection for Hamas, a terrorist group that actually stands against everything that the left wing of America stands for. You know, you want to protect LGBTQ rights? Those don't exist in Gaza. You want to protect minorities? That doesn't exist in Gaza. You want to have any amount of freedom? You don't want to live in a police state? You want to defund the police? Well, guess what? Gaza, under Hamas, was the world's greatest police state.
20: What about women's rights?
21: And just non-existent, right? And just this level of, I don't know whether it's ignorance, blindness, naivety, complete misunderstanding of what is actually happening in Gaza, in Israel, who they're protecting when they're crying like this for the perpetrators of the October 7th massacre. It's just mind-boggling. And also the erasure of what happened on October 7th, as we heard in that clip. She's saying, yes, it's wrong to take hostages. Well, what about killing thousands of people, including ones who were dancing for nothing other than love and peace at a music festival? What about the massacring of babies and raping of women? We don't even mention that at all. It's really an incredible erasure of what was the real genocide that happened almost 3 years ago.
20: I want you to know that about it. I want you to hear Rabbi Mentz on what we're dealing with here in New York City, this ridiculous mayor, and what he thinks his ultimate goal is, 47.
23: If you're a Jewish person, you have a target on you. We have a mayor in New York City. He ran, I'm going to unite everybody. I'm going to be a person for everybody. What people don't realize is Mayor Mamdani is really part of the Muslim Brotherhood. I know this is hard for people to hear. He's not the smartest cookie. But if you promise everybody, I'll tax the rich, and I'll give you apartments, and I'll give you free daycare, and I'll give you free buses, and I'll give you free, everybody's going to say, whoa, I'm voting for you. New York City is right now without a leader. And it's not the Jewish people that's just gone after. They first they go after the Jew, down with Israel, and then down with America. He's one of those guys that is part of this new movement in America to destroy the greatness of America.
20: Do you believe the rabbi's right?
21: I do believe that that there is a deep anti-Americanism that is at the heart of what we see as this anti-Semitism on the left, and an attempt to cast America as the oppressor of the world and the Jews as the leader of that oppression. And I think it goes further, particularly with Mamdani, as the rabbi said, there's this interweaving of anti-Semitic and socialist trends where, you know, the socialism says we need to take money from the rich and give it to everyone else. And who's the rich? Well, it's the Jews. So we need to take the money from the Jews and we need to kick them out of their homes and we need to persecute the Jews. And it sort of goes hand in hand, the socialism and the progressivism that we're seeing from the Democratic Socialists of America being led by Mamdani and the anti-Semitism that is creeping into the Democratic Party.
20: Absolutely insane. What about this guy, Abdul El Sayed? Here he is talking about Israel.
2: Well, I just think we need to treat Israel the way we would treat any other country who behaved the way that Israel is behaving. I understand that Netanyahu is a big reason why they've gotten so aggressive and, frankly, so bloodthirsty under his reign. But I also understand that it's impossible for us to say that we want a two-state solution while we've been aiding, arming, and abetting the very people who've been trying to foreclose on the possibility of a Palestinian state.
20: So, number one, you know, take his statements.
21: Yeah, well, this might shock you, Brian, but I actually agree with what he said. We should treat Israel like we would treat any other country that behaves the way it does. And how does Israel behave? It fights shoulder to shoulder with American troops fighting to protect the American homeland. How does Israel behave? It develops defense technologies that help protect Americans. How does Israel behave? It shares intelligence that protects the life of our American president, President Trump. How does Israel behave? It stands up for American interests and American values, more so than any other country. So how should we behave toward Israel? With gratitude and support that we have an ally like this, an ally that is willing to fight on our behalf, an ally that is willing to fight to protect our homeland. So yes, I agree. We should treat Israel based on how it behaves towards us, and it behaves like the best partner we have.
20: Yeah, and I just think also the whole thing about genocide needs to be just taken on directly, because it's not genocide. This is a retaliation for an attack. And you don't drop flyers on people, text message them if you're trying to kill innocent people. You're trying to clear them out. But what Hamas does is line up in hospitals and they line up in schools and they dare you to hit them.
21: Yeah, that's absolutely right. I mean, let's be clear here. You know, there's a very clear definition of what genocide is under international law, and it is the intent to kill an entire people. We have seen no such thing from Israel. You know, what we have seen is actually, as you laid out, Brian, an intent to protect civilian life, a greater intent to do that than the rulers of Gaza themselves have, Hamas. Everywhere Israel has gone in Gaza, it has given notice to civilians to evacuate. It has provided them routes to get out of the area before its forces went in. It has given them advance warning. And in multiple instances, when Hamas has been the one who's tried to keep civilians in place so that they could be killed, or has shot on civilians who have tried to evacuate to try to keep them in their homes, it's Israeli soldiers who have come to their protection to let them get out of harm's way. Mm-hmm. So yes, have there been civilian deaths? Unfortunately, there have been. But what we have seen repeatedly is that Israel goes above and beyond to try to protect those civilians, which is exactly the opposite of the definition of genocide. Yeah. What we've in fact seen is the greatest attempt to wage a humanitarian war against a barbaric enemy. And I think this is going to go down in history and is going to be studied for years to come as an example of how you fight precisely, how you fight humanely, how you fight legally, how you fight ethically and morally in one of the most dangerous and complex battlefields that the world has ever seen.
20: Blaise Mishtal is with us. He's the vice president for policy at Jinza. And Blaise, a couple more questions. How about colleges? Since we addressed this a couple of years ago and this administration's taken legal action, these elite universities, do you find any improvement, anecdotal or empirical, about the anti-Semitism that exists on those campuses?
21: You know, I think certainly the administration has rung the alarm bell and has put these universities on notice that they have to start behaving differently. But what I think actually gives me great hope is what we've seen happening outside of our elite institutions, what we've been seeing in Florida and Texas and other places, the creation of new centers of learning, of new centers of civic study that try to undo the harm that we've seen happen at our elite institutions of the great shift to the left, and create new places where we can study the Western canon, where we can study Western civilization, where we can study the text that America was founded on and made America great. And as we see more people gravitating towards these centers of excellence for civic study, then I think we're actually going to see a correction from the elite institutions, who are going to lose their elite status, who are going to lose the tens of thousands of kids who want to go there every year. And as their status declines, they're not going to have a choice. They're going to have to change their ways in order to compete. And I think that's what gives me hope, is that students are voting. High school students and applicants are voting with where they send those applications. The center of gravity is shifting away from the poisoned well of the Ivy League and other institutions. And they're choosing places where they're actually going to get a real education, where they're going to hear a difference of views, where they're going to get to debate between what's right and what's wrong. And they're going to come away clear-eyed. And that gives me great hope for the future of America.
20: And also, after a while, instead of saying, hey, I see Harvard on your resume, that looks good, we'll go, Harvard, are you one of those kids that was stopping Jewish kids from going to classrooms? Are you one of those kids that took over the campus? Are you one of those kids at Columbia that thought it would be a great idea to harass professors who happen to be Jewish? So I think it's starting to stain those graduates rather than propel those graduates. And that's why I thought it was so valuable with Secretary McMahon has done as Department of Education. Even if they lose the case, they're bringing the spotlight to Harvard. And today's front story in the New York Times was Harvard paying a price for taking on the administration legally, because it brings a spotlight in discovery that they don't really want. Blaise, thanks so much. Hopefully we get on the other side of this soon, but I appreciate you joining us today.
21: Thanks, Brian, and thanks for everything you're doing.
20: Absolutely. Back in a moment. Brian Kilmeade Show, back with your calls, 1-866-408-7669.
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5: Now from the WHIO News Center, here are the three big things you need to know. Some roads in Greene County are closed today because of lingering effects from flooding Thursday morning. President Trump says economic sanctions on Iran will be unprecedented. And nearly 2,000 first-year students are moving into the University of Dayton today. Full details on these stories and more next scheduled newscast coming up at 11 o'clock. I'm Ron Otto, WHIO Continuing News.
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28: 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I'm Storm Center 7 meteorologist Brittley Ritz.
5: And I'm Ron Otto in the WHIO News Center. It's currently 77 degrees in Dayton at 10:54 on 1290 at 95.7 WHIO.

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1: When I go to up and down the state, there is not a place I stop where people don't tell me, look, I voted for Donald Trump 3 times and I'm voting for you. And that's because you really want to give me health care. It's because you don't want to send my money abroad to do heinous things like make wars we shouldn't be fighting. You want to keep it here at home. And you seem to be honest about the fact that you believe that our politics should be of the people and by the people instead of the corporations and by the corporations.
2: Not one person came up to Ali Saeed and said, I voted for Trump 3 times and you're the ticket. There's no way that's true. That's what he wants to be true. But Medicare for all, really? I voted for Donald Trump and now I want Medicare for all? That's what you're talking about? Which you as a doctor, PhD guy, or not a doctor, but a doctorate, who never practiced but calls himself a doctor, decides that we should have Medicare for all. If you do the math, it's totally unaffordable. Oh, we'll increase taxes on the wealthy. If you took all their wealth, it would last 18 months and still we wouldn't have Medicare for all. You know who else doesn't want it? Hakeem Jeffries doesn't want it. You know who else doesn't want it? Chuck Schumer doesn't want it. Why? Because nobody wants Medicare for all. Seniors, it's not enough for them. And it's going bankrupt now. Now we're going to put the rest of the population on Medicare. Oh, we're going to get rid of private insurance companies and all the jobs that go along with it, all the accountability that they come down with it. If you want to reform some things about health insurance, that's an intelligent way to do it. That whole Medicare for all. Don't tell me one Donald Trump supporter walked up to you and said, man, what a genius idea that is. Because Obamacare has already brought us a lot of that. And you just heard, oh, we had an economics guest on before. It's basically 20% of the entire budget. 20%. It's incredible. Between that and Social Security, you have a $40 trillion deficit, but it's not because of discretionary spending. It's non-discretionary spending stuff that's an automatic withdrawal from our bank account right off. But I think Mike Rogers is going to do a bet. I would wait till the last minute to debate this guy. I want to keep digging up tapes. I want to keep letting him do interviews because the more he talks, the more extremist he sounds. I'd be worried if he started jogging towards the middle, but he's not. By the way, I just want you to hear a little of Hassan Piker, who mentored him, Cut 9.
3: Fidel Castro and Che Guevara were lions, okay? They were lions. I'm sorry that you don't have the adequate history lesson to understand that. And as an American, you don't want to pull your head out of your and understand why the rest of the planet refers to Fidel Castro and Che Guevara as very differently than we do here. It is so delusional. It's so ridiculous. God, this makes me so mad. Yes, these were revolutionary heroes.
2: Man, this guy can't get a sentence out without cursing. They're not heroes. They're heroes to the communist world, much of which doesn't exist anymore. They lost their financing. That was the Soviet Union Cold War bucks. When the Cold War collapses, Fidel Castro collapses. Thankfully, he's dead. Soon his brother will be dead, and then Cuba will be free.
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6: 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Our top local story, some roads in Greene County are shut down after damaging floods Thursday morning.
8: We desperately need drier weather here across the Miami Valley. I'm Storm Center 7 meteorologist Brittley Ritz. I will tell you when we have that better opportunity for some dry time and how long it's going to last.
9: Everything moving well in the Miami Valley. No accidents, no delays. Jason Michaels, WHIO, Triple Team Traffic.
6: 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I'm Ron Otto. 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
6: It is our top local story to Greene County. Some roads remain closed after this week's flooding. News Center 7's Taylor Robertson talked with county engineers.
12: They say about 100 to 200 feet of soil underneath the road washed out following the storms. Crews plan to start work Tuesday and hope to have the road back open late next week. State Route 725 between Pennewit Road and Lower Bellbrook Road is closed. Crews have been looking at the damage and coming up with a plan to repair it.
6: 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WHIO News Time is 11:01 at 77 degrees in Dayton. President Trump says he would impose unprecedented sanctions on Iran instead of continued military strikes.
13: President Trump is going all in on economic pressure as the way forward in this ongoing conflict with Iran, arguing that for now, at least, the U.S. military has done its job.
6: Fox's Jonathan Hunt reporting Iran is promising its response to these sanctions would be devastating. It's move-in day at the University of Dayton. Over 1,600 first-year students are being welcomed to campus this morning. More than 200 transfer and UD Sinclair Academy students are also moving in. All undergraduates will meet with the flight crew. That includes a holistic advisor, peers, faculty, staff, and alumni to help get them on board. Classes begin Monday. To Clark County, a delay in the case of a man cops say was involved in a SWAT standoff.
14: A judge was supposed to sentence Andre Jordan II yesterday in federal court. However, flooding around the Franklin County Jail kept U.S. Marshals from being able to get him into court. Police arrested Jordan in April after the standoff on Main Street.
6: News Center 7's Nick Foley reporting no word yet on when the sentencing will be rescheduled.
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6: High school football continues tonight. The Dave Arbogast Buick GMC Touchdown 7 Game of the Week will be in Riverside as Stebbins hosts Archbishop Carroll. Todd's Tailgate Party with Todd Hall, sponsored by Inting Water Conditioning, will begin at 5. Then myself and Parker Testa will have the play-by-play at 7 right here on WHIO. 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
6: 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Now with the Miami Valley's most accurate and dependable forecast, your Storm Center 7 meteorologist Brittley Ritz.
20: 80 degrees this afternoon, looking at a lot of sunshine and lower humidity, thank you to a northerly wind. 64 degrees going into your Saturday morning and dry to start, but the chance for storms pop later into the afternoon and evening with a high of 79. We'll dry things out Sunday with a high of 75, looking at some sunshine Monday, 74, and partly cloudy on Tuesday with a high of 76. I'm Storm Center 7 meteorologist Brittley Ritz on Dayton Severe Weather Station 1290 and 95.7 WHIO.
6: Latest scan of the live Doppler 7 radar right now. Clear, sunny, really nice out there today. 72 in Northridge and 78 in downtown Dayton at 11:06. 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
2: Hi, everyone. So glad you're there. It's the Brian Kilmeade Show. We got a big, big hour coming your way. Jared Horvath is going to be with us, neuroscientist and educator, author of a brand new book called The Digital Delusion. You're not going to believe some of the fundamentals he believes we could all do today and what teachers should be doing now and schools taking note to change the outcomes and make them better. And a lot of times technology has gotten in our way and stopped the learning. Instead of enhancing it, it's counterintuitive, but is exactly what has happened. He'll explain why. And he's also going to be on my show on One Nation on Sunday at 10 o'clock. Before we get to Shannon, let me remind you, go to YouTube. We have a YouTube channel now, youtube.com/@TheBrianKilmeadeShow. A lot of people say it's the best thing YouTube has ever offered. That's what they're saying. So let's get to the big three.
21: Number three.
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0: @TheBrianKilmeadShow. A lot of people say it's the best thing YouTube has ever offered. That's what they're saying. So let's get to the big three.
1: Number three.
2: I tried to write a column through the eyes of two student athletes who were kind of speaking out against biological males in girls / women's sports. And 6 days later, they decided it wasn't going to run.
0: So they killed the story and he killed the job. He walked out on his Seattle newspaper job. More signs Woke One is not done as the WNBA takes another scalp as longtime sports writer calls it quits by siding with Sophie Cunningham. I'll explain.
1: Number two.
3: This is going to be the greatest coordinated economic isolation in the history of the world. And we are going to them and saying you are either with us or against us. You want this murderous regime to end.
0: That is Scott Bessent, of course, digging in. Trump tightening up the economic screws, and Iran considers upping the military option thanks to China and Russia's help that allows them to rearm. Why are we allowing that to happen?
1: Number one.
4: Bottom line is we're going to win Michigan. Let me tell you why we're going to win Michigan. El Sayed has brought in new energy and new talent into the Democratic Party. Trump has so bungled the Michigan economy.
0: Yep, that is Chuck Schumer, who almost every candidate he backed lost, but pretending as if it's no big deal. Midterm sprint begins as both sides mobilize. The GOP theme, stop the socialists. The Dems refrain, remain the same, stop Trump. And that's where we have it. I mean, I couldn't believe Chuck Schumer was saying what he's saying. I mean, he backed Stevens, lost, Alexander Vindman. He got crushed. They didn't want Graham Plattner. They wanted the sitting governor in Maine. Plattner won. Then you buy Plattner. Plattner implodes. One thing is pretty clear. If they get back the majority in the Senate, I cannot see him doing anything except retire. Plus, they're probably going to even primary him. Here's more from Chuck Schumer. Cut four.
4: We're a big tent party. And, you know, not everyone has the same exact view on every single issue. But if you look at the overall issues, the costs that people pay, the chaos in the Trump administration, you see it daily, and the corruption,
0: Right. So is he? We all think basically the same. Abolish the Senate, abolish prisons, abolish the border, diminish the presidency, no longer fund the Pentagon, defund the police. That's basically what we all agree on. Oh, it's not? What about in the tent? Can you? I can't fit any of that in any tent. Maybe Shannon Bream can. She's the same Shannon Bream who hosts Fox News Sunday. Shannon, are you a big tent party person?
5: Listen, if you're the Democrats, you got to be, because you want to put together a coalition. Think about what President Trump did in 2024. I mean, he brought together MAHA and Suburban Moms and all kinds of different coalitions he needed to do to get this win. And if you talk to Democrats right now and say to them, hey, you're comfortable with these people in your party? Some of the old school folks like, you know, James Carville, Van Jones, whatever, that they're out there sounding warning alarms. Jared Moskowitz, you know, member of Congress who just won his primary over DSA candidate. But there are a lot of Democrats who will say to you, we just want to win. So if these people want to be in the tent, we're fine.
0: Yeah, I guess so. They want to win. But if they win, then who wins? Once they get in there, that's going to be the issue. Here's more from Chuck Schumer, Cut 5.
4: I have one mission, win the Senate. And we're on the path to doing it. The bottom line is we're going to win Michigan. Let me tell you why we're going to win Michigan. First, El Sayed has brought in new energy and new talent into the Democratic Party, but also in Michigan itself. But second, Michigan, Trump has so bungled the Michigan economy.
0: So that's his goal, but he can't see eye to eye with almost any of what I mentioned, unless he's totally a chameleon. He does want to pack the court. They do want to blow up the filibuster, that's clear, which would result in two more states. That's understandable, but they won't be able to do it with this president as president. But that's eventually the goal. Are you worried about some of these institutions dying on the vine?
5: Well, listen, when you poll a lot of this stuff, the African American people do think some of this is crazy. Even if plenty of Democrats and people say, we can't just go blowing up the Senate and the Supreme Court and all these things, they sound so crazy. But everything that's kind of sounded crazy at some point didn't sound, you know, crazy after you say it enough times and it becomes part of the mainstream conversation. That there is a segment of the far left progressives who they don't hide from it. You remember the lady I had on, Megan Romer from the DSA. She wasn't trying to hide the language about what they actually want to do, and she wasn't apologizing for it. I mean, she thinks this is going to become a mainstream idea. So people, you know, the polling right now, people are unhappy with a lot of our institutions all across the government and bureaucracy and everything else. They don't trust it. And so the more that you can go out there and say, hey, these institutions aren't serving you, let's change them or blow them up. There's a real appetite for what, you know, our polling shows is, you know, the call for, quote, radical change in the government.
0: So El Sayed is going to go to a conference. You know, you think he wants to go to the middle, tell Hassan Piker to lose his number. He's going to be going to an Islamic conference. And that Islamic conference is going to have very interesting people with terror ties. It's an Islamic conference over

0: in it's in Texas. They're going to be controversial figures like Barik Berri, who prayed for Mujahideen in Palestine and Lebanon. Okay. And this guy, Hassan Khouzini, who also attended after appealing to God to grant victory to our brothers in Iran. Isn't that nice? And a conference in Texas is going to have Iman Yashir Kadi, who has previously made remarks denying the Holocaust that he later repudiated and was named as a possible co-conspirator in the 1993 World Trade Center terrorism case. So these are the people he's appearing with. I mean, this is incredible. Who's advising him?
1: Well, the question is, will he... Correct. Will the pendulum spring back? Because like you say, you talk about this going into the general, there are a lot of Democrat worries, but there's a lot of pressure from the left too, saying, like the lady Megan Romer was with me, don't apologize for any of this stuff. Go and stand by what you've said. I mean, that seems like a bold choice heading into the general to do something like that, but you've also got folks out there like Hassan Piker who feel like they are now the power brokers when it comes to Democrats and to the left. He's out there telling Democrats they have to defend him. So what he's saying is to these folks, like if you're super far left, if you're anti-Israel, all these different things, do not try to modify those positions or apologize for them. Swing for the fences and get out there and defend me and the farthest left parts of your party.
0: All right, different note now. Michael Cohen testified, key testifying witness against Donald Trump, helped him get convicted in a New York court, and they're trying to overturn it. He was a key witness. He called him a con man. Horrible things for the last, 8 years. Mm-hmm. And out of nowhere, I guess he's looking for a pardon. He's on WABC and he's on that great radio station we all love. But here he is talking to Donald Trump last night. Cut 51.
2: I want to go back to 2016 if we can, because you and I have obviously traveled a pretty rocky road together. Do you remember, sir, when I went on CNN with Brianna Keeler and she told me that you were underwater in the polls and I responded with those famous two words, says who, which became some worldwide meme.
3: And advocate, and then they weaponized you like nobody's ever been weaponized, like few have been.
2: Well, maybe just you and I, sir.
3: And but, you, yeah, me too, but I don't consider mine, mine was at a level that nobody's ever seen before. But they weaponized you, they weaponized a lot of people. And I respect the fact that you recanted everything you said. And that's a big thing that you did. That's a very big thing.
0: Has he actually recanted everything he said? Shannon, will that play into his case as the president tries to get that conviction overturned?
1: I don't know if he has. I don't know. I mean, it's interesting that they're trying to repair this relationship. And you always have to wonder, because, man, Cohen was adamant when he was going after President Trump that he was kind of scorched earth, like burn it down. And so I don't know exactly what he has and hasn't recanted. When we're talking about legal testimony that he gave or deals that he made, is he willing to completely reverse everything that he said? And I mean, not just publicly, but I mean, in the framework of a legal setting. Very interesting development.
0: Yeah, I just don't get it. I'm all for, I guess in life, it's great to forgive people. But I mean, it was like 10 minutes ago, he was calling him a con man, living off his writing books about him, his, and being the key guest. So I don't know where
1: he was the key. I mean, to that entire thing. And yes, as the appeals process plays out, I think that's going to be a very interesting entry into the public record.
0: Yeah, I'll have to see. Shannon, have you thought about your Sunday show?
1: I have, and I've thought about, hey, we've got a race, and we're going to be live from the Indy 250. We're going to have special headsets, I think. I think that's going to have to happen, special microphones. But we've got Transportation Secretary Duffy with us, and we'll talk about the race, but some other big issues going on out there with, CDL driver's license with, foreign drivers and airport makeovers and all of these different things that touch on transportation, including your gas prices. We've got Congressman Jake Auchincloss, a Democrat, a vet, to join us and say, how does he feel about DSA? And this afternoon, Brian, I'm going to take a ride with one of the drivers. So say a little prayer for me, and you'll see the results on Sunday.
0: You can speed around the Beltway and not get a ticket, Shannon. Take advantage of it.
1: I say yes. What about your show on Sunday?
0: Same thing. Exact guest. Same. No, I'm only kidding. I'm going to open up with Rick Perry. We're going to talk about data centers. He feels differently. I do, too. We have to take a rational approach to this. Yeah. And then Joe Manchin's going to be joining me. He's pushing this independent movement. Will it change anything? And also, I got to get him to weigh in. Him and AOC have this rivalry. They hate each other. Well, Joe Manchin doesn't hate, but they vehemently disagree with each other.
1: They dislike.
0: Yeah, he obviously doesn't think she should be president.
1: She thinks she should be president, I think, until 2028's coming, buddy.
0: So he's chairman of the War College. John Spencer's going to be joining me. He's going to talk about where we go from here. He fought in three separate wars, and he also was in Gaza. Says genocide did not happen. I'm going to talk about that, and Lydia Moynihan will be joining us, too. So I'm going to see if I can fit it all into 1 hour. Worst comes to worst, Mark Levin will give me some time, or Trey Gowdy will give me some of his time.
1: That you haven't left time for the dance off that we discuss every Sunday.
0: You know, and every week I put it in, and every week we just don't have time.
1: And under promise.
0: Yeah.
1: I think have a great weekend anyway.
0: I want to help my ratings. If dancing would help my ratings, believe me, I would do it.
1: I say do it. Give the people what they want, Brian Kilmeade.
0: Nobody wants it. The people have spoken. Shannon, good luck.
1: Monday.
0: Wear your headset, look cool, and speed, and stay safe.
1: Do it. Okay, bye.
0: Back in a moment.
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8: Now from the WHIU News Center, here are the three big things you need to know. Vice President J.D. Vance returns to his hometown of Middletown to make a speech today. Some roads in Greene County are closed after being damaged by floodwaters yesterday morning. And Fairborn cops and state troopers hold an OVI checkpoint on Colonel Glenn Highway tonight. Full details on these stories and more, our next scheduled newscast coming up at 11:30. I'm Ron Otto, WHIO Continuing News.
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11: 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You may or may not have heard of this scandal where a bunch of highly paid NFL players had enormous amounts of their money stolen in a scam where a con artist convinced them that they were going to own very valuable e-commerce stores. And in fact, produced all these false statements showing huge earnings. And these football players, who have a very short window to earn money, had a huge amount of their earnings wiped out. Now, why would I even mention this? Because you and I don't make that kind of money. The reality is scams, large and small, are all about separating you and me from our money. Sometimes we just let our guard down and get ripped off. Keep this as a reminder next time somebody's pitching you.
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18: A marginal risk for severe weather Saturday. I'm Storm Center 7 meteorologist Brittley Ritz.
8: And I'm Ron Otto in the WHIU News Center. It's currently 78 degrees in downtown Dayton, 1124 on 1290 at 95.7 WHIO.
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19: This is the ultimate local control issue. If people in a local locality, like you talked about, Loudoun County, are for it, then this is local control. But my advice to politicians everywhere is, I've seen political stampedes before. This is a political stampede. If people are opposed to it, Republicans, Democrats, it doesn't matter what party you are, should listen to the people on an issue like this until it sorts itself out.
0: Okay, it's politically risky a few months. They're talking about data centers. That's Ari Fleischer last night. Okay, you want to wait? I'm not saying to stake your political future on data centers unless you're Meta, unless you're ChatGPT, Sam Altman. But we need these. It's a joke that we're pushing back on this. This shows a lack of understanding. You go into the community, explain, find out what their reservations are. You explain to why you need them, the benefits you have to having them. And we have more data centers by a lot than anybody else. And we got to build more capacity to help everybody else's life, not to make Facebook more popular. It's not to make ChatGPT beat Anthropic. This is stuff that we need to fuel our lives as AI becomes more prevalent, and it needs a lot of energy. But now both Republicans and Democrats are either pausing it or condemning data centers. If you're an electrician, if you're a plumber, if you're a pipe fitter, if you're a tech guy, if you have a passion for gaming, if you like new roads, parks, bridges, you want your tax base to grow. Instead of just taxing people and families, you have a data center that maybe you can't see, perhaps, most likely, unless you go buy a campus. Thousands of people come in to build it. After 2 or 3 years, they're done. They move on to the next power center. They're probably union. Maybe that'll make some Democrats happy. And they move on. They leave in their wake a facility that's going to make your life better because it's going to power it. Number two, just make sure the water gets recycled. Make sure they provide their own power. They have an executive order to power it. Here's more from Ari Fleischer, Cut 24.
19: The most tangible one is going to gobble up all my electricity and drive my prices higher when electric bills have already been one of the rising biggest concerns for people paying their bills. But I think it's intangible. I think it's deeper. I think it's the whole fear of AI, big tech, powerful, rich companies coming into my backyard to build something that I don't understand. It might take my job away. It might take my children's job away. It's all that fear. And this is why the industry's got a real obligation to go forward and explain these things. Don't take it for granted. Don't act like the old Chamber of Commerce days where all you have to do is say it's going to create 250 full-time good-paying jobs. That's woefully insufficient. You got to address people where they are, and that means you got to go deep when it comes to getting permission for AI.
0: You just got to experience. You know, I wouldn't mind hearing from more people be pitching us here on the radio show. I know when they're selling us. We've done a lot on it already. I think we've done as much as any show, and nothing's perfect. But you have to understand, don't tell me you love your phone and how great it is that you're being connected or your business is run down the square and how easy it makes it, whether you're a dry cleaner or you're running a deli. This is all the types of things that power that you use these data centers for. Yes, Meta, they build them and they pay taxes on them and they could profit off them, but the energy benefits all of us. If it's jacking up rates and they've done it wrong in the past, make sure they don't do it again and they fix the ones that are there. But I just think it's a knee-jerk reaction to every Republican and Democrat is now scared now about it because a few people, some people were upset. And I worry that China is pushing this whole thing on social media. Now you see these commencement addresses and these speakers get up there and they say, it's an exciting time and AI is going to drive the future and give you more opportunity. And then in come the booze and people get panicky and politicians get worried. Because politicians are worried about votes and they worry about every little thing. For example, in Ohio, John Husted, who is now trailing to Sherrod Brown, who's against power centers, against data centers. John Husted said, build them responsibly, but we need to build them. And it brings in tax dollars and tons of jobs, manufacturing jobs. This is called manufacturing jobs in 2026, not manufacturing jobs in 1926. It's a lot different back then. That's before there's even child labor laws. So I'm just saying this is an opportunity for credible people to explain it and just go do it. Start running ads about it. I mean, we get enough ads on everything else. Don't just get scared and stop selling the wisdom on data centers. I'm amazed. We're going to discuss that this weekend and we'll see what's going to happen. I know people want to make a profit. I hope they do. I hope they build a data center and makes a profit and at the same time provides tax dollars for local cities and states. I don't want to take it away farmland, but my sense is we could find land that's not farmland, don't you think? And you could build it on public land. Some say you could build it on military bases. If there's room, do it. Why not? The right way. And they'll get it done the right way. Pentagon does work. 1-866-408-7669. Brian Kilmeade Show.
8: 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Our top local story, some roads in Greene County closed from Thursday's floodwaters.
18: Tracking the threat for stronger thunderstorms rolling into your weekend. I'm Storm Center 7 meteorologist Brittley Ritz breaking down that timing for you and talking about the storm threats.
20: Been a pretty quiet day on Miami Valley roadways. No accidents, no delays. Jason Michaels, WHIU, triple team traffic.
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8: It is our top local story to Greene County. Some roads remain closed after this week's flooding, including a portion of Darst Road in Beaver Creek. News Center 7's Taylor Robertson talked with county engineers.
22: They say about 100 to 200 feet of soil underneath the road washed out following the storms. Crews plan to start work Tuesday and hope to have the road back open late next week.
8: State Route 725 between Pennewit and Lower Bellbrook Road is also closed today. Vice President Vance returning to his hometown and will be speaking at the Cleveland Cliffs Middletown Works. Fox's Aisha Hosni has more.
23: He's going to highlight the administration's economic America First agenda.
24: Just an amazing opportunity for me to go and talk about, you know, frankly, plants like this wouldn't exist were it not for some of the Trump administration's economic policies.
8: President Trump, meanwhile, would be traveling to South Carolina. He has a speech later this evening. Officers will conduct an OVI checkpoint in Greene County tonight. State troopers and Fairborn police will man the checkpoint on Colonel Glenn Highway from 9 p.m. to 11. It's funded by federal grant funds and is meant to cut down on impaired drivers. this morning in Ohio Village under a mandatory evacuation order because of flooding. Village of Buckeye Lake in Licking County, not too far from Columbus. The order going into effect last night. Leaders say that the South Fork Licking River is rising and is in a major flood stage.
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8: Covering Dark County, a late August tradition is underway at the fairgrounds in Greenville. The Great Dark County Fair is highlighted by rodeo Saturday, country star Dylan Scott in the grandstand Sunday, tractor pulls Monday and Tuesday, and the demolition derby next Saturday night. Now with the Miami Valley's most accurate and dependable forecast, your Storm Center 7 meteorologist Brittley Ritz.
18: Hitting a high temperature of 80 degrees. We are dry, looking at some sunshine and a northerly wind, keeping the humidity down a little bit. 64 degrees going into tomorrow morning. We'll hit a high of 79 on your Saturday. Increased cloud cover through the day, but dry up until about 3 to 5 o'clock in the afternoon, bringing us that chance for a scattered, stronger thunderstorm into the evening. I'm Storm Center 7 meteorologist Brittley Ritz on Dayton Severe Weather Station, 1290. 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
8: The latest scan of the live Doppler 7 radar. It is clear and sunny. Very nice out there. Getting warmer, too. It is up to 77 now in Centerville and 78 in downtown Dayton at 11:33. Our next scheduled news in less than 15 minutes and immediately when it breaks. I'm Ron Otto, 1290 and 95.7 WHIO. 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
11: If you or a family member had a kid, let's say last year, or over the next couple of years are going to have a child, there's an opportunity I don't want you to miss. And what's coined as Trump accounts, you can get $1,000 free from the federal government that can grow for that newborn for the next 18 years and done right for the rest of their lives, creating real money. The problem is a lot of people who had a child last year, this year, maybe have one in the next couple of years, the data shows that people are not responding and not grabbing the free money. Now, as for others, where you can put your own money in, the Trump accounts, the math is not great on putting your own money in the way taxes work on the account later on. There are better things to do other than the Trump account.
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0: 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You're with Brian Kilmeade.
1: You might have seen him testify in front of Congress, and you might have heard him on a podcast or seen him on television, but he's with us right now. We're lucky to have Jared Horvath with us. He's a neuroscientist and educator and author of a brand new book out this week, right?
2: Yeah, it just came out Tuesday.
1: The Digital Delusion. You have to, if anybody who's, whether you're a grandparent, parent, or whether you're a kid wondering why certain teachers at work, certain schools you're doing well, some people doing better than you, this might be a great way to unlock the secrets to success when it comes to education. Jared, first off, great to see you. When did you realize you wanted just, instead of just being an educator, you wanted to figure things out about education?
2: That was, so probably about 12 years ago, it was the decade of the brain. So I was teaching when the brain was just everywhere.
1: Where were you teaching?
2: I was out in California. So there was a little French international school. So they basically, all the French speakers were doing one thing and all the English speakers were hanging out with me. So I got to teach math, I got to teach science, I got to teach English, just whatever they needed. And that was when I realized, well, I thought if I knew more about the brain, that will make me a better teacher.
1: Makes sense.
2: So go back, learn all that stuff. I thought that'd be a year or two of my life, but academia, it's just a black hole. Once you're there, there's always one more project, always one more thing. So I kind of got stuck in academia. And in the tech stuff really didn't come up till, I think COVID was kind of the breaking point. Well, we'd always knew tech and learning weren't best friends, but it was really COVID. Everyone brings tech in to make sure we make it through the lockdowns, fair enough. Lockdowns ended and everyone's stuck with tech. Rather than ripping that Band-Aid off and going back to what we know works, they're like, cool, keep the computers in front of the kids. So that's when I said, all right, let's figure out what's going on here and whether or not this is a smart move.
1: And everybody you talk to is concerned about our numbers on standardized tests going down.
2: Yeah.
1: How many people are reading on grade level? How much have math on grade level? And the answer is everything's going the wrong direction. And it's not like kids are necessarily lazier or school's getting easier and the days are getting shorter. It seems like the homework is increasing, right? The days are just as there. It's not that we're ignoring it. So what's going on?
2: It's just not clicking. This is where you say exactly, kids are in school more than we were. Kids have more homework than we did, yet somehow their scores are now, for fourth graders, lower than it's been all century. For eighth graders, they're like 1 point off the lowest it's been all century. So we got a problem. And so it couldn't have been the schools. It's not the timing. It can't really be the teachers. As much as people like to blame teacher training, that really hasn't changed all that much. It appears to be the tools we're using to teach within schools. When you look at, and it's not just the U.S., when you look internationally across any country, as soon as tech goes from peripheral to central in an education system, that education system starts to drop. And that's, I think, my favorite.
1: Can you define that further?
2: Yeah. So there are international tests, things like PISA, things like TIMSS, things like ISILS, which test literacy, numeracy, science skills in a standardized way across countries so that we can check kind of what educational systems are thriving, which aren't. And for the longest time, all the thriving educational systems were East Asian countries, Singapore, Japan, China. And everyone knew, it's because they were hyper rigorous. But everyone assumed they were also hyper tech because their economies are so tech based. Turns out until COVID, they were the least tech using countries in the world when it came to education. Singapore never let kids touch tech in schools. Wow. It's like they knew these are tools for adults, not for kids learning. China, same thing. They were third least tech using country in the world. If you had China, Shanghai, Hong Kong was like sixth least using. It was just all these countries that we assumed their education was so much better because they were just drilling kids, which we didn't want to do here. One of the big reasons they were so much better was the way they were doing it. It just was no tech, which could allow us to keep our ideology here for how we want to run schools, just do it better.
1: So you want to see our education go back to writing on paper with a pen in your hand, put away the Chromebooks, the iPads, obviously the iPhones.
2: Yeah.
1: So I understand the distraction. So Jared, if you're talking to me and I have my phone right here, I'm going, obviously, that's what we're seeing now, rudeness.
2: Yeah.
1: But this has nothing to do with it. That the phone's away. We woke up to that. But you also want the iPad and the MacBook and the Chromebook away. Why?
2: So that is one. Distraction is definitely a thing. Because just because the screen goes from pocket size to desk size doesn't mean it's not the same exact tool.
1: But you're my teacher. You're in front. You're telling me about history. You're telling me about, and I'm taking notes. Okay. When was he president? When did he win the war? When did the Constitution go? So I'm typing it. You say that's the problem. I need to be writing it. I need to be listening and writing it with a pen. Why? What's the difference?
2: So when we compare, that's a perfect example. Note-taking, typing versus handwriting. What happens is a lot of kids can type about as fast as a teacher speaks. So when kids are typing up notes, what we see are just blocks of dictation. Verbatim notes. Dictation. The courtroom stenographer, I get it all in. But if you ever meet a courtroom stenographer who just wrote everything down, ask him, hey, what was that court case about? They'll say, murder? Like, I wasn't paying attention. The only thing of importance when you're typing is the sound and the order of the words. Did I hear? Did I write it? When you're writing by hand, no kid can keep up with the speed of your speech. So now they have to parse meaning. Already they have to think deeply about what matters, what doesn't, how do things fit together? And they have to make decisions about what to write down. In that instance, the note-taking becomes the learning. It's no longer just dictation. It is an organization of your thoughts and thinking, which is why handwritten notes are so gross. You got lines and arrows. But that's why we always say, look, if you did nothing different in your class, but handwritten notes versus typed notes, you will see better learning, deeper comprehension amongst your students.
1: And just thought, you know, you thought to make things better and easier. Those kids don't have to carry around six textbooks. We'll put them online.
2: Yeah.
1: Right. So I'll read online. So I'll open up to your page in your textbook. You don't have to do that anymore. Open up in your textbook on your Chromebook. So you take that textbook, you open it up on your Chromebook. What's wrong with reading it on my Chromebook?
2: So one of the big things the brain loves is three-dimensional locations. We are a three-dimensional being in a three-dimensional world. So where in space things occur become a massive part of the memory we form and ultimately determine how we can access those memories. So this is why I always say, if you ever go back to like your childhood home or town, memories will start to pop up that you haven't had in decades just by being back in the space. Your brain's like, I remember this. Do you remember that? Handwritten notes, notebooks, books, textbooks have three-dimensional locations. That's one of the things that makes text tech. Till that book burns into dust, the same words will be in the same position with relation to each other forever. That becomes part of your memory and what you form. If you go back and look at your handwritten notebooks from school, you'll start to pull up memories. Just you'll be like, I know what's on the next page. That's all in there.
1: And you're telling me if I got notes and I open up an article and I cut and paste that from a year ago, when I look at that, when I open up that page from a year ago, I'm not going to have the same memories as if I wrote it down?
2: No, because a screen only has two dimensions at most. If you have a scrolling screen, that's even worse. There is no spatial dimension whatsoever. Everything moves through a screen, left to right, top to bottom.
1: And you just figured out in your brain, the brain wants this.
2: Yes.
1: You figured out, so you went and say, why is that that I'm remembering more? And you said, okay, let me find out what the brain thinks.
2: Boom, exactly. And that's where now, so we have all this research that shows read from a book versus read from a screen, you will learn more, comprehend better. Now we have the mechanism to say it's that spatial aspect of it. The fact that a book literally never changes, whereas a screen is always changing, changes the kind of memories you make from it.
1: Wow. And I did not know this. I always said with the iPhone, we have a court case going on right now.
2: Yeah.
1: To see if social media tried to lure kids into getting addicted to social media. And we know about depression associated with that and the lack of social skills. But was it done intentional? For example, I want you to, if I make a candy bar, I want you to want that every day, right? I want to be successful. Am I evil? No, I want to sell that candy bar. Do I know candy's bad for you? Yeah, probably.
2: Yeah.
1: But I'm just trying to sell, I work for Hershey's, I'm trying to get you to buy that candy bar. Now in social media, do they say, I just want people on Facebook because I'd love for people to use that as a vehicle to meet people, a marketplace, or were they trying to addict us and to a point where they knew it was warping the mind? Isn't that what the case is about?
2: Yeah, and they're winning those cases because once the documents came out from these companies, it was pretty clear. It had nothing to do with socialization. It had nothing to do with learning. It was all about just addictive marketing. And this is where I get in a lot of trouble is I can't blame a company for trying to sell a product to people. I can blame a company for making it addictive and then giving it to kids, sure. But like when it comes to taking tech into schools, They're a company. Like you said, they got to make money. So I kind of, and I don't blame anyone, but I put a little bit more responsibility on schools for not stopping and saying, wait a second, where is the evidence that this is good for learning? Where is the evidence this is going to help my kids develop? We never asked for that. We just said, okay, it looks good to us.
1: So when those Chromebooks came into junior high school in my town,
2: yeah,
1: you're saying they came in because?
2: How cynical you want to get? Profit. That's it. The very first one-to-one computer program was Microsoft had built the Chromebook, a very small laptop that they thought businessmen would love because they thought if you're traveling, take this, you're good. No one bought it. It didn't sell at all. So in order to recoup costs, they said, what can we do with it? Why don't we give it to kids in schools at a lower price? So from the very beginning, there was no consideration of learning or development. It was just, what's another customer base? Where can we make some money? But again, what else do we expect? It's a tech company. Of course they're going to try and make money. Why didn't we stop and say, okay, what benefit does this show? Where's your research showing this is going to be useful?
1: Jared Horvath is with us now. His book is out called The Digital Delusion. I'll tell you exactly why. So I don't think they knew. Yeah. I'll be naive. So if I'm an educator or principal or superintendent, and Microsoft comes up to me with a representative and said, I can get your kids Chromebooks. I'm going to get you a good discount. I don't like almost when I first saw you testify, I didn't know anything that you were saying. I didn't challenge it either, but everything, almost everything you said caught me by surprise.
2: Yeah, yeah.
1: So do you think they did not know that they were retarding education?
2: That is the best case scenario. And I think, yes, for the most part, I give teachers, I give administrators the complete benefit of the doubt. In 2002, that was the very first one-to-one program, so far as we know, in the world. It was in Maine. It would have sounded incredible back then. This is the future. Tech is the future. I think the internet comes along. That must be a part of it. AI comes along. That must be a part of it. But I think we're now at a stage where we have enough data where we can
1: say. You can't say play the naive card anymore.
2: Bingo. So now when you know better, you got to do better. So any school that sticks with it has a lot to explain.
1: So isn't it interesting the way everything's improving and AI is improving, but you're telling everyone that your studies show that by going back to writing things out and, dare I say, using an opaque projector or the chalkboard, showing people when it comes to the classroom, I'm not looking to modernize. You're telling me, Jared, don't modernize. Am I right?
2: Yeah, to an extent, yes. You've got to learn the skills. The biggest mistake we made is we confused the tool for the skill. The tool is not the skill. The skill is the skill. Tools are only there to demonstrate the skill you have. And when it comes to kids and learning, they've got to lock the skills down first. Understand math before you bring in a calculator. Know how to draft an essay before we start considering word processing. We brought the tool in way too early, and now they've never got the skill.
1: And now the scariest thing is AI. So what are we doing now? Now, can it help you? They're talking about the robots teaching your kids, right? So if the robot can learn and looks like a human being, they find a way to make it look like a human being is walking around the classroom and is teaching, are you okay with that?
2: I think this is where big tech shot themselves in the foot. I think AI was the straw that broke everyone's back and opened their eyes and said, what are we doing here? All the research coming back on AI shows it's bad for learning. It's just not a learning tool. Now pop
1: because
2: that
1: it knows everything.
2: There's the law of least effort, universal law. If I have two paths to get to one spot, I'm always going to take the path that requires
1: you as
2: least
1: Jared
2: energy.
1: Or you as a human?
2: You as the universe,
1: okay.
2: As stars moving around the galaxy. Whatever requires least energy is where the world goes. Learning requires a lot of energy. Now, AI comes along and says, you could use me in a way that's going to force you to use a lot of energy, or I could just give you the answer. What do you think 95% of kids do? Give me the answer. That's good. Now, pop that in a humanoid robot, and everyone thinks, well, it looks human. One of the biggest drivers of learning we have is what's called an empathetic connection. So human beings resonate. Our biology can connect, and in those moments, we start thinking like each other. That's when learning gets really good. Now, if you've ever been at a dinner table and everything's cruising and then somebody pulls out a phone and you almost feel that break where it's like something changed in the room, that's it. You break synchrony. So if you put AI in a humanoid robot, A, there's no biology to sync with, and B, anytime you recognize it's a robot, that's going to cut any chance of synchrony the kids have. It's just, it's never going to work. It's cute, but it ain't going to happen.
1: Because people want that human connection. I want to win over that teacher. I want to see if the teacher's frustrated.
2: Yeah.
1: I want to see if they're enthused that I'm getting it, so that you're never going to get that from a robot. It's the same thing.
2: Can't do it. You'll get a lot of what is it called, kowtowing. It'll tell you you're a great human being, but you're never going to get that connection.
1: All right. I wouldn't mind. I would not know the difference if a robot told me that. I'd accept it either way. Jared Horvath, don't move. We have a few more minutes on the other side, but go out and pick up his book. I can't imagine any age not wanting this book. Even if you're not in school, someone you know is. It's called The Digital Delusion. Back in a moment.
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1: This is WHIO's Brian Kilmeade, number one for news and talk. 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
6: Now from the WHIO News Center, here are the 3 big things you need to know. Some roads in Greene County are closed today because of lingering effects from flooding Thursday morning. Parts of the Miami Valley could get more locally heavy rain tomorrow. And an illegal immigrant is sentenced to 7 years in prison for child rape in Warren County. 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
8: So we're in an odd time in the vehicle market. Right now, people are putting a big emphasis on buying used EVs, buying hybrids. Hybrid sales are going crazy. And now, because gas prices are so much higher again, people are turning away from vehicles that don't get great fuel economy. But depending on your situation, remember that if you're buying a vehicle now, it's not just for now, it's for years to come. And even though I'm all about EVs and hybrids and all that, a lot of people aren't. So this could be a time for you, when you're replacing a vehicle, to look at one that doesn't get the greatest fuel economy, because people aren't that interested in them right now because of the temporary high prices of gasoline. Could be a bargain.
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10: For the rest of your Friday afternoon, a few clouds bubbling up and there's a small chance of a stray shower, but most are dry with highs near 80. I'm Storm Center 7 meteorologist Nick Dunn.
6: 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It's currently 78 degrees in Dayton at 1155 on 1290 and 95.7 WHIO.
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12: Jared Horvath is here, neuroscientist and educator, author of The Digital Delusion. Jared, just a little bit more about the court case going on right now. It's the latest one. Meta is being sued for addicting kids, and parents are stepping forward and saying this, and you have whistleblowers who said that you'd want to keep Mark Zuckerberg away from your kids, that there seems to be a manipulation there. How interested are you in this case?
13: I'm hugely interested. It's tangential to the learning stuff. And I think there are people out there like Nikki Riesberg's one of them, just really locked in to these cases, putting good information out. But it's because it's tangential to learning, I don't talk about it too often, but I got my finger on the pulse at all times to make sure they get what's coming.
12: All right. So do you also believe, is it true that most in Silicon Valley who are tech executives don't let their kids
14: use the phone and iPad, all the things that, you know, we were doing because the phone's available, the fifth grader wants it, we get them the phone, but they knew in Silicon Valley how addicted it was.
13: Isn't that crazy? Good for your kids, not for mine. Yes. Yeah. So there's a specific type of school called Waldorf schools, which they're no tech basically, or very minimal tech up until higher years. It's one of the more prominent type of school systems in Silicon Valley. So yeah, we have good data that that's exactly what they were doing.
14: So you also said something. So everybody pretty much is on the same page. If you came here 2 years ago, maybe not, but lock that phone away. Yeah. You're not going to touch it. You say, don't give the kids access to the phone at recess. And even when they're done with school, keep the phone away. What?
13: This was
14: a few hours.
13: As much as you can. There was all this data coming out that if a school had a cell phone policy, which said no cell phone during class, but you can bring it out during recess or lunch or whatever, you'd see no benefits to learning, no benefits to well-being. It just didn't work. It was only in schools where you had a hard bell-to-bell band. No one could touch it. No one could see it. That you started to see things kind of start to shift. And so the reasoning for this is a lot of learning happens when you stop. So once you go through a 50-minute class period that's cognitively engaging, now if you get 5 to 10 minutes of downtime where you just go kick a ball, push a friend into the locker, start talking about random stuff, that's cognitive downtime. Now your brain gets to work doing what's called consolidation.
14: Even though you're not thinking about the classroom.
13: No, this is where a huge chunk of learning is subconscious. You have to stop thinking about the classroom.
14: But if I held this, isn't that subconscious if I'm holding my phone?
13: So the problem with phones is phones are highly cognitively engaging. That's how they kind of work, is they're constantly keeping you there. So if you pick up a phone, you're going to lose that downtime.
14: I'll tell you what, so much to talk about. Pick up the digital delusion. Jared Horvath, thanks so much.
13: Thank you.
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0: Live from the WHIO News Center, this is Miami Valley's News at Noon. Our top local story, Thursday morning's floodwaters keeping two Greene County roads shut down today.
1: Look, Gator, really nice end to the work week with mostly dry conditions across the Miami Valley. But as we move into the weekend, things are changing a bit for us. My meteorologist, Nick Dunn, let's break down the latest to my full forecast that's coming up.
2: No accidents at this noon hour, no delays either. Jason Michaels, WHIO, triple team traffic.
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0: It is our top local story to Greene County. Some roads remain closed after this week's flooding. News Center 7's Taylor Robertson talked with the county engineers.
5: They say about 100 to 200 feet of soil underneath the road washed out following the storms. Crews plan to start work Tuesday and hope to have the road back open late next week. State Route 725 between Pennewit Road and Lower Bellbrook Road is closed. Crews have been looking at the damage and coming up with a plan to repair it.
0: 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It's now 78 degrees in Dayton. We could get another round of storms by tomorrow afternoon.
6: Heavy rain with some of these thunderstorms that decide to pop up could produce another half an inch to an inch of rain widespread, but over an inch of rain possible under heavier downpours. Not everyone's getting wet. This is a very scattered opportunity. So it's one of those afternoons you have to pay attention to live Doppler 7.
0: Storm Center 7 meteorologist Brittley Ritz. To Warren County, an illegal immigrant from El Salvador convicted of raping a child over the course of 6 years is headed to prison. Prosecutors say 36-year-old Antonio Del Cid Villatoro began sexually assaulting the girl when she was 11 years old, and the abuse continued until she told her school principal. Villatoro was sentenced to 7 years in prison, and the prosecutor's office says an ICE detainer will be placed on him, and deportation proceedings will begin when he is released. Vice President Vance returning to Middletown ahead of November's midterm elections.
7: He's going to highlight the administration's economic America First agenda. The vice president taking to TikTok too, slamming AOC as a communist, Georgia Senator John Ossoff as lame, and New York City Mayor Zohran Mamdani as crazy.
0: Fox's Aisha Hosni reporting President Trump will be traveling to South Carolina to make a speech of his own tonight.
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0: High school football continues tonight. The Dave Arbogast Buick GMC Touchdown 7 Game of the Week will be in Riverside as Stebbins hosts Archbishop Carroll. Now, Todd's tailgate party with Todd Hall, sponsored by Inting Water Conditioning, will begin at 5. Then myself and Parker Testa will have the play-by-play starting at 7 right here on WHIO. 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
0: 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Now with the Miami Valley's most accurate and dependable forecast, your Storm Center 7 meteorologist Nick Dunn.
1: For your Friday, a partly cloudy sky, slight chance of a stray shower toward evening with a high near 80 degrees. Saturday, chances for showers and thunderstorms with some locally heavy downpours and a high in the upper 70s. A stray shower still possible on Sunday, but we're drying things out with a high near 75. Into next week, below average temperatures continue on Monday with a mostly sunny sky, highs in the middle 70s, and a mix of clouds and sun for Tuesday with highs in the upper 70s. I'm Storm Center 7 meteorologist Nick Dunn for Dayton's Severe Weather Station 1290 and 95.7 WHIO.
0: Latest scan of the live Doppler 7 radar. It is beautiful out there right now. Lots of sunshine and very nice. 73 in Troy. It's up to 78 now in downtown Dayton at 12:07. Our next scheduled news in less than 15 minutes and immediately when it breaks. I'm Ron Otto, 1290 and 95.7 WHIO. 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

Greetings, conversationalists. Welcome. It is Eric Derrickson here as we approach actual football season. Hallelujah. I have golf lessons this evening. Everyone in Middle Georgia, please take cover. You never know where I'm going to hit a golf ball. The phone number this open line Friday, 877-973-7425. Text Eric, E-R-I-C-K, to 33777. Get everything you need to stay in touch with the show. We need to talk about physics. Yes, believe.

Things at motion tend to stay at motion in both cases unless a force pushes or pulls on it. The second law is that force equals mass times acceleration. A heavy item needs more force to move than a light item. The harder you push sometimes, the faster it speeds up. And the third is that for every action, there is an equal and opposite reaction. The things Isaac Newton thought about sitting under an apple tree while apples fell from the tree. Gravity and the like. You know, there's actually a very cool video the BBC did a number of years ago inside a giant silo from which they can pump all the oxygen. It's the world's largest vacuum chamber. And they had a scientist rig up a contraption that could hold a feather and a bowling ball to actually test in real time Isaac Newton's theories. Essentially, Isaac Newton's theory on force and acceleration means that a feather and a bowling ball fall at the same speed. You release them, they fall at the same speed. Now, the feather floats slightly because of wind resistance. The bowling ball is able to pop through it. You go on YouTube, you find this BBC video. It's fascinating. They drop a bowling ball and a feather in a very large vacuum chamber that's multiple stories high. The bowling ball and the feather fall at the same speed. There's no air. There's no wind resistance to the feather. They fall at the same speed. Isaac Newton was right. Something he conjured in his head. But let's talk about the third law. For every action, there is an equal and opposite reaction. We're seeing that play out in American politics. The Newton's laws of physics kind of play out in politics to a degree. The AI backlash. There's been a major push for AI, and it has been rapid. It has been largely done in private. It has been done with weirdos saying very weird things about AI. It has scared people, and now the backlash has come. The backlash has been fierce, pushing back and gaining ground. I want to read you an excerpt from The Economist magazine today. Superintelligent AIs with rights could displace humans at the top of the status hierarchy. At best, humans would become pets, labradors for the machines. At worst, they would be starved of resources or put to work like farm animals. True. Future AIs may have enough power and resources to dominate humans, whether they have rights or not. Because they will be more intelligent than humans, they may outcompete their makers, much as AIs already outwit human-made cyber defenses. AIs might rebel against their human masters or disregard their rules. Nonetheless, giving AIs rights would be like handing them the keys to the castle. It would provide them with a rationale, a justification for dominating humanity, as well as the tools to enact a creeping takeover using politics and the law. All this may sound fantastical, yet humanity will soon face these choices. As AIs become part of everyday life, the pressure to acknowledge them will mount. When it does, remember that what might seem like an ethical concession to the supposed consciousness of a machine companion would in fact help bring about the most disastrous consequences for everyone on Earth and all their descendants. There are two ways for AI to be safe, to be dependable or to be controllable. Homo sapiens should not give up control lightly. Who really believes that? Have you asked your phone to get you basic information and it screws it up? I use Claude on a daily basis, and half the time, Claude hyperventilates and freaks out on me. Really, who actually believes that? The nerds in Silicon Valley who don't believe in God believe that they themselves are gods and they can create gods to replace them. They believe they're the titans of industry to be replaced by the Greek gods of AI. No sane person actually believes that AI is going to take on some sort of sentience and enslave humanity. People who watch science fiction too much and the anime nerd Silicon Valley believe this stuff, but it's simply not true. But the more they say it, the more reasonable people start to think it might be true, and it freaks them out even further. The hyperbole of the weirdos in charge of this stuff has created a massive backlash. For every action, there's an equal and opposite reaction. Normal people have been pushing back on transgenderism. And the white wokes of the world, particularly the neurotic white women of leadership in the world, the elite white women, are having a moment pushing back. The WNBA Toronto basketball team has announced a new mascot, a non-binary snapping turtle with she, they pronouns. Dez and Dot, I kid you not. Dez is a non-binary turtle, one of two mascots for the team. The team

0: introduced the turtle as a she, they turtle. So we got a gender-bending mascot for a women's league that can't tell us what humanity is. I'm just going to read you this. This is from the official page of the Toronto Tempo. That would be, okay, so for those of you who don't know, there's this thing called the NBA. That's a National Basketball Association. They have a WNBA. That is a women's league subsidized by the men's league because the women's league can't make money. Here's what they say. Des, in parentheses, she, they, is a Borealis blue snapping turtle from Muskoka, Ontario. Their name is inspired by Decibel, a nod to their love of music and role as the more measured half of the duo. Des is calm, clever, and always thinking a few steps ahead. A Taurus who spins the ones and twos in their spare time, Des's secret talent is snapping. They also have a particular fondness for soft shell tacos. Non-binary lesbian turtles' secret talent is snapping. Surprised they didn't name the turtle Karen. These are unserious people, but they're pushing back against normal people. Normal people do not think that transgenderism is anything other than mental health. And the normal people are now being pushed back on by the elites. Matt Calkin is a sports columnist and has written at the Seattle Times for 11 years. He is resigning. Why? Because he dared to run an opinion piece that featured the voices of female student athletes opposed to competing against biological males. The newspaper has declined multiple times to run his pieces that have featured sympathetic female students who are opposed to boys competing against them. And he's finally had enough and he's quit after 11 years because in Seattle, of course, you got to protect the precious of the transgender wackadoos. In Europe, there is now a full-throated push to hunt down and punish everyone who highlighted Jason Arday's fableism. Jason Arday is the Cambridge professor who recently committed suicide after it came out that he had made up much of his biography, had plagiarized repeatedly over the years, and was constantly given a pass because he's black. And let's not dance around this. He was a fableist, a serial liar, and serial plagiarist who was given a pass because he was black. The white woke elite wanted to feel good about themselves, so they elevated an unqualified man. And when his lack of qualifications were exposed, he killed himself. And now the white woke elite who elevated an unqualified person have instead decided to target the qualified people who pointed it out and fire them. One guy's already lost his job. They're coming for others. A progressive member of the British Parliament is even proposing a law that limits the number of news articles you can write about a person. And there's the flock cameras. People are chopping them down around the country. They are low trust environment, worried about a surveillance state, and decided we need to chop them down. They're coming for the data centers. For every action, there is an equal and opposite reaction. And we are in a constant state of pushback. And here's where the laws of physics come together. For every action, there's an equal and opposite reaction. And things in motion tend to stay in motion unless a force is applied to stop them. Things at rest tend to stay at rest unless a force is applied to make them move. There is no intervening force to sap the energy of the movements because both sides in politics right now, regardless of where you are on the planet, but particularly in the Western world, both sides in politics benefit from the crisis. Both sides believe it amplifies their own side. Both sides become enthusiastic at the idea of ramping up their side with passion and energy against the other side to provoke the equal and opposite reaction because they think ultimately at the end of the day, what will happen, the intervening force will be the undecided voters getting off the sidelines and casting a vote for their side. And those undecided voters casting the vote, they will be the inertia applied to the situation to cause one side or the other to win. And what we find with the elite now is they intentionally try to censor and silence anyone opposed to them, and they use the powers of the elite as their own version of inertia to win and silence anyone who disagrees with them. And the big fights in this country and the Western world when it comes to transgenderism, when it comes to DEI, when it comes to things like that, are the elite trying to disproportionately use the levers of power they have to apply inertia to stop the other side. The other side trying to use anger and angst and distrust to mobilize their own side and shut down the other. And we have this cataclysm, and who benefits from it all, of course, are the heavy-handed totalitarians like the Chinese who use TikTok and other social media to stir everyone up. There's this guy, some people call him a philosopher from about 2,000 years ago or so, who said to love your neighbor. And that actually is the ultimate inertia to calm everything down, is to love your neighbor. But we're not in a place where people want to do that these days. Everyone wants to hate. And so what we've got now is the backlash. And how much of the backlash from the elite are led by weirdos? I'll spend more time with this later. But it just, I mean, like the piece I read from you from The Economist, it's not true. The AI is not going to be able to take us over and enslave us, in part because what is the AI? The AI is a random probability machine. It's not a thinking sentient machine. The only people who think that AI is somehow able to think are a bunch of weirdos who actually get off on that sort of stuff. They don't believe in God. They don't believe in you. They believe in themselves. The WNBA white woke elite, they're driving themselves out of business with their insanity. Ultimately, the marketplace will be allowed to decide. And by the way, I would note that one of the common strains that all of the elite have, including in Washington and including among Republicans, is that they do not want the marketplace to work, whether it's tariffs or protectionism, whether it is censorship, what have you. The elite wish to protect themselves and not allow the market to work. The WNBA would not work but for subsidy. The academic elite who elevate people like Jason Arday does not work except for subsidy. And frankly, a lot of what we're seeing from the AI weirdos doesn't work but for subsidy. You allow the markets to work fully and you allow the people to make decisions for themselves. Well, they direct the stream of inertia to slow things down. And the elite can't have that. And what we are seeing right now in our society, all of the turmoil we have, is because we have a group of elite out there on the left and the right who feel like they're losing control to normal people.
1: Have something to say?
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4: Now from the WHIO News Center, here are the three big things you need to know. Vice President J.D. Vance returns to his hometown of Middletown to make a speech today. Hundreds of underclassmen are moving into the University of Dayton campus, and the Miami Valley will be feeling temperatures that are up to 10 degrees below normal into next week. Full details on these stories and more are next scheduled newscast coming up at 12:30. I'm Ron Otto, WHIO Continuing News.
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6: Here's a look at what's happening around the Miami Valley this week. The Fulton Farms Sweet Corn Festival. 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The Great Dark County Fair, that's happening this weekend over at the Dark County Fairgrounds. 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It's going to be on Saturday night. 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
13: For the rest of your Friday afternoon, a few clouds bubbling up and there's a small chance of a stray shower, but most are dry with highs near 80. I'm Storm Center 7 meteorologist Nick Dunn.
4: And I'm Ron Otto in the WHIO News Center. It's currently 78 degrees in Dayton at 1226 on 1290, 95.7 WHIO.
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0: Greetings, conversationalists. Welcome. It is Eric Erickson here. It is an open line Friday. The phone number is 877-973-7425. Should you wish to be on the program, I would be happy to have you. We got to talk about dumb laws of Congress first. There are lots and lots of dumb laws that Congress has written. And to give you an idea of congressional failures, well, every year, the Federal Reserve's Board of Governors has to send Congress a report on the presidential $1 coin program. Federal law demands it. Every year, the Federal Reserve Board of Governors sends Congress a report about the $1 coin program, the presidential $1 coin program. There's just a problem. They stopped producing the coin in 2011. Congress hasn't changed the law, though. So the Federal Reserve still still has to provide a report on the presidential coin every single year. And the Federal Reserve has asked Congress to stop making them file a report every year for something that no longer exists, and Congress has declined to do so. It's from the Washington Post. The Fed's coin report should be easy to kill, but the law is still on the books 15 years after it became obsolete. What has made the problem intractable is the scale and complexity of the code. In the 1970s, then-law professor Ruth Bader Ginsburg hired a small army of students to search the code for sex bias. Under the Reagan Justice Department, one official led a failed two-year effort to count the number of federal crimes, noting you could have died and been resurrected three times and still not know the true number. Auditing the legal code by hand takes time no legislature can afford. That constraint's now broken. My team developed an AI system capable of scanning municipal codes, 3 billion words, state codes, 500 million words, and the federal code, 33 million words. The tech-based approach makes it much less costly to identify outdated fees, commissions, reports, and discriminatory provisions. Some of the laws still in America's books are ugly remnants of the past. We found dozens of municipalities still had provisions on segregated schools and poll taxes. In San Francisco, the public health director has the power to examine any person of any sex who he reasonably believes is afflicted by venereal disease. And the Federal Reserve must continue to provide a report every year for something that doesn't exist. Vision computers, you could use their computers and harness AI and speed through the federal code and find these things. 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
4: 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Our top local story, the vice president makes a speech in his old stomping grounds this afternoon.
13: Temperatures moving into the weekend are going to be cooler than average for the latter part of August. I'm meteorologist Nick Dunn. Let's discuss that and if any rain is going to be pairing up with those below average temperatures in my full forecast.
10: Still no accidents around the Miami Valley. We have no delays either. Jason Michaels, WHIO, triple team traffic.
4: 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I'm Ron Otto. 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
4: It is our top local story. Vice President J.D. Vance returning to his hometown and will be speaking at the Cleveland Cliffs Middletown Works. Fox's Aisha Hosni has more.
16: He's going to highlight the administration's economic America First agenda.
17: Just an amazing opportunity for me to go and talk about, you know, frankly, plants like this wouldn't exist were it not for some of the Trump administration's economic policies.
4: President Trump, meanwhile, will travel to South Carolina, where he will make a speech this evening. This is a WHIO breaking news alert to Greene County. The Yellow Springs city manager is resigning. Johnny Burns submitted his resignation at the end of an executive session of the village council this morning. Council leaders discussed his employment in the meeting, but the village has not said why. We're working to get more details there. It's move-in day at the University of Dayton. Over 1,600 first-year students are being welcomed to campus this morning. More than 200 transfer and UD Sinclair Academy students are also moving in. All undergraduates will meet with the flight crew. That includes a holistic advisor, peers, faculty, staff, and alumni to help them get on board. We're feeling a cooler version of summer this month.
13: Our typical high for this time of the year is 84 degrees, and we're going to be at least 5 degrees below normal each and every day next week. And the coolest day on Monday could be nearly 10 degrees below average.
4: A Storm Center 7 meteorologist Nick Dunn, who'll have the latest forecast in moments.
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4: Officers will conduct an OVI checkpoint in Greene County tonight. State troopers and Fairborn police will man the checkpoint on Colonel Glenn Highway from 9 p.m. to 11. It's funded by federal grant funds and is meant to cut down on impaired drivers. Now with Miami Valley's most accurate and dependable forecast, your Storm Center 7 meteorologist Nick Dunn.
13: For the rest of your Friday, a few clouds developing this afternoon, and there's a small chance of a stray shower, but the vast majority of us are dry, not expecting anything widespread out there with a high near 80 degrees. If you're heading out tonight for any plans, including high school football, most of us are dry, a stray shower possible early, then we'll dry things out with an overnight low in the lower to middle 60s. I'm Storm Center 7 meteorologist Nick Dunn for Dayton's Severe Weather Station, 1290 and 95.7. 7 WHIO.
4: Latest scan of the live Doppler 7 radar. All clear, sunny, exactly what we need. Today is a dry day at 77 in Fairborn and 78 in downtown Dayton at 1233. Our next scheduled news in less than 15 minutes and immediately when it breaks. 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
0: Hello, my friends. It is Eric Erickson here. I do need you to know there is a phenomenon happening right now this Open Line Friday where we are having crazy people call in to explain that our robot overlords actually are going to rise and enslave us. They have apparently all seen Terminator. And they all very much believe the robot overlords are going to come for us. The dystopian mindset is part of a low-trust society, I understand. And well, it's just, it's wild to see people believe these fantastical theories. Have you used your AI chatbot on your phone? Seriously? Now, have you used these things? You know, one of the weird ones is, so I've got a lock on my inner office door. And nobody in my building has a key for it. And so I have been slowly dismantling it. And I took a picture and I put it into Claude. And Claude decided to lecture me on the history of the lock and didn't really tell me what to do. So I went into OpenAI's ChatGPT. And ChatGPT's like, here's how you get it done. And I slowly dismantled the lock. I am not a handy person, but it made it easy. And then the stuff it was telling me didn't work. So I was like, all right, so can I just saw this thing off? Can I get a hacksaw or a Dremel tool or something and just cut this thing off the door at this point? And the ChatGPT began to say, I will helpfully draw you a diagram of where you cut. I said, please do. Began to draw the diagram. And then it said, hey, I can't draw the diagram for you because I believe you might be doing something that violates my parameters. And I said, ChatGPT, this is my doorknob. This is my lock. I would like to remove it. It is locked and no one has the key. And it says, well, then I will gladly help you. And then again says, I cannot help you because you might be trying to break in somewhere. So then I went to Claude and said, Claude, Stop with the lectures. ChatGPT won't tell me how to break this lock off, and I need to break this lock off. And Claude's like, saw it off. Here's how and here's where. Yeah, I'm sorry. We are nowhere near the robot overlords taking us over, and it's not going to happen. The robot overlords, what these LLMs do is they learn to synthesize word patterns and whatnot. They're not actually thinking machines. In any event, I got to move on. By the way, if you want to get tickets to the Not Safe for Radio show, text the word show to 33777. It's October 10th. I'd love to have you. Brand new material you haven't heard before. Come join the laugh. So we've still got seats available. We got a bigger room, and like the last one sold out in 48 hours. So let's get a big room. We got a big room, and now people are like, nah, really? So come October 10th. Text the word show to 33777. Fun for friends, family. Not safe for kids. Not safe for radio, though. We must talk about the coming calamity. Real optimistic show today. Before I get to the coming calamity, I need you to know something. I have become emotionally invested in a mom group chat. If you've gotten the show notes today, you know what I'm talking about. I'm going to wait until the next hour because I want to do it right now. I really want to do it right now. But there actually is news I need to cover, and I believe my job should be to cover the news before I cover all the stuff I want to cover. But there is a mom group chat where a mother is very upset that another mother is allowing her child to go to school with Oreos. If you don't have kids in school, you do not understand the drama, the high drama of a mom group chat. Comes up regularly in my house. I am unsubscribed from all the group me's and all the group chats. My wife stays on them. I don't know why. There is a group chat out there that has gone viral, and we gotta dive into this because one of the moms has now made the other moms mad by taking the group chat and running it through AI and turning it into gospel music. It's fantastic. So wait, we will get there. The bottom of the second hour, like 30 after in the next hour, we'll get there. But I got to talk about real serious stuff now. What are we going to cut? If you read my morning piece, let me give you the numbers. If you round up and confiscate all of the wealth of all of the American billionaires, not the millionaires, just the billionaires, you would wind up with like $8.3 trillion in wealth. That sounds like a lot. $8.3 trillion, way more than any of us will make in our lifetimes, including Elon Musk. $8.3 billion or $1 trillion. You round up all the billionaires combined, add up all their wealth, and part of that is inflated now because of Elon Musk and SpaceX. How much, though, does the government spend in a single year? $7.4 trillion. In other words, if you were to confiscate 100% of all of the wealth of every billionaire in the United States, you could fund the government for just over a year. And then you would have no more billionaires and no more taxes from those billionaires. So nobody wants to confiscate 100% of the wealth except the real fringe. Nobody wants to do that. But they want a wealth tax on the left. In San Francisco, by the way, the San Francisco Democrats have come out against the California wealth tax, that it would devastate their economy. The flight of the billionaires would happen. But the left wants a wealth tax. So they don't want all of that $8.4 trillion. They just want a portion of it. They want a few billion of it. That's not enough to fund the federal government for a year. If you rounded up all Americans and you took all of their money, you could fund the government for about a year and a half to 2 years. And then you run out of all the money and you would ruin the United States. So what are you going to cut? The Democrats, they want to cut defense spending, but then they want to increase social welfare spending. Republicans don't want to cut anything, maybe some social welfare spending. They want to increase defense spending. Republicans don't want to raise taxes. Democrats want to raise taxes. Republicans want to cut taxes because they believe they can stimulate the economy. And in normal times, you could stimulate the economy with the tax cut. Here's the problem. Here's the problem. Hold in your hand a dollar, even in your mind. Pretend you're holding in your hand a dollar. Hold in your hand a dollar. Now you have two buckets in front of you. You have the government bucket and you have the private sector bucket. Which bucket are you going to put your dollar in? Now, let me give you the parameters of the buckets. In the private sector bucket, there's a lot of risk. You could make a lot of money. You could turn that dollar into $10 quickly. But you could also lose that dollar quickly. If you put that dollar in the government bucket, you can turn that dollar over time, guaranteed, into $5. You are guaranteed to never lose that dollar. That dollar will turn into something guaranteed. Over time, that dollar will turn into $2. That dollar will turn into $3. The dollar will turn into $5. Give it enough time, that dollar will turn into $1 million over time. And you'll never lose it. You put that dollar in the private sector bucket, that dollar could turn into $10 tomorrow. That dollar could go away tomorrow. That dollar could turn into $3 tomorrow, and the next day you could lose it all. That dollar could, over time, turn into a million, just like in the government bucket, but then that $1 million, if you don't cash it out, could then turn into no dollars. There's risk in the private sector bucket. There's no risk in the government sector bucket. That government sector bucket, you put your dollar in that government bucket, you're never going to lose the dollar. You're guaranteed to not only never lose your dollar, you are guaranteed to get more than your dollar back. You are guaranteed in the private sector bucket risk. That's the only thing you're guaranteed in the private sector bucket is risk. Now, the odds are, if the economy is good, you're going to make way more, way quicker in that private sector bucket. And if you pull your money out in time, you're going to have way more money than you will ever get from the public sector bucket. But the public sector bucket, you are guaranteed to get more money over time. So if you've got a dollar in this economy, where are you investing that dollar? Are you investing in risk? Are you investing in guaranteed return? Where are you investing the dollar right now? We got high inflation. We got war. We've got global political instability. Where are you putting your dollar? In a guaranteed 5% rate of return or a no guaranteed pile of risk? The problem is a lot of people are putting their money in the public sector bucket because the government keeps growing. And because the government keeps growing, the government needs more money. So the government issues more bonds. And the bondholders are withholding their money to the government now. They're not putting their money in the private sector bucket. They're withholding their money from the public sector bucket because they're concerned about the rate of government growth. But they also know that if they withhold their money, the government's going to come back to them and say, hey, guys, we'll give you 6% interest instead of 5% interest guaranteed by the full faith and credit of the United States. That's for sure more than you're going to get in the private sector bucket in the next year. Okay. So they put their dollar in the public sector. And every time they put their dollar in the public sector, that is a dollar that's not in the private sector, that does not grow the private sector. Scott Bessent yesterday on CNBC, he said we can grow our way out of our national debt. Except you can't grow your way out of our national debt when people are putting their dollars in the government bucket. To grow our way out of the national debt, you've got to incentivize people putting their money in the private sector bucket. And when the government bucket is offering a guaranteed 5 to 6% rate of return and no risk whatsoever and continuing to grow, there's no incentive to put the money in the private sector bucket. You've got to find ways to incentivize them putting money in the private sector bucket. And the number one way to incentivize putting money in the private sector bucket is to make the public sector bucket unavailable to them. To say, you know what? We're not going to issue any more bonds right now. We're going to live off what we have. We're going to make cuts. You cannot grow the private sector economy, which we need to get out of our fiscal hole, if you keep growing the public sector economy, because the dollars are going to go into the public sector economy because it's backed by the full faith and credit of the United States. There's no risk. And both sides refuse to make cuts to slow down the rate of growth and reduce the flow of bonds so that people invest in the private sector. Not only that, I think both sides want the crisis. I think that both sides, the Republicans and the Democrats, both want the crisis to come. Now, they can deny it, and they will absolutely deny it, and they will say, no, they don't. But what we hear from both sides is more and more talk about the common good. What is the common good? And both sides believe that they can reset our economy with the common good. They can determine the common good. And they can, with their own bureaucrats loyal to their side, make us live a life dictated by Washington, D.C. The Republicans want to do it too. The Republicans are fully on board this never let a crisis go to waste moment. Hey, you hear them talk about the common good all the time. The Republicans increasingly want to tell you what your common good is. The Republicans want socialism light. You can't beat the real thing. You know, Rush Limbaugh used to say all the time, when the Democrats offer you the real thing, you can't offer diet Democrat. You can't offer Democrat light because people want the real thing. You can't beat the real thing. And the Republicans right now are arguing about the issue, and the Republicans right now really want to set your common good. They don't want you to set the common good for your family. They don't want your local community to set your common good. They want to set the common good, and they believe that the fiscal crisis will allow them to impose their view on you from Washington, D.C., and they're as deeply weird as the Democrats are. Someone is going to have to come along and make the case that Washington should not be the be-all, end-all of setting common good parameters for us, and that we need to shrink Washington. And unless we do that, the sick, sad spiral of debt is going to continue, and we're not going to have growth in this country. And other countries will eventually begin to replace us because we have too many people in Washington who are more invested in bringing on a crisis so they can try to rebuild the country and their image than they are stopping Washington from growing. Every dollar we put in that government bucket is a dollar not going to the private sector. It's going to affect your kids and your grandkids more than you as the private sector shrinks under the weight of the government, under the growth of the government bucket. We need some leadership right now when we don't have it, but that's what's going on right now. The reason we can't grow our private sector economy is because every investor is putting their money in the public sector economy because it's a safe bet with a guaranteed rate of return. And until we change that dynamic, we're all going to be worse off.
2: Honest.
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4: Now from the WHIO News Center, here are the three big things you need to know. A teen accused of shooting and killing two other teens is said to be sentenced this afternoon. The Yellow Springs city manager resigning after a council meeting this morning. And parts of the Miami Valley could get more locally heavy rain tomorrow. Full details on these stories and more next scheduled newscast coming up at 1 o'clock. I'm Ron Otto, WHIO Continuing News.
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9: For the rest of your Friday afternoon, a few clouds bubbling up and there's a small chance of a stray shower, but most are dry with highs near 80. I'm Storm Center 7 meteorologist Nick Dunn.
10: 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It's currently 78 degrees in Dayton at 1255 on 1290 at 95.7 WHIO.
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0: Greetings. It is Eric Erickson. It is an open line Friday, and the phone number is 877-973-7425. Should you wish to be on the program, hallelujah, praise the Lord. Walmart has announced it will start taking Apple Pay. After all these years of holding out, finally it's going to take Apple. I do not like shopping there. 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I'll have my golf lesson this afternoon. I'll have my putter with me from Van Allen Golf. You should get one. The Trump administration has decided it's time to take on the American Bar Association. The American Bar Association is a trash organization filled with a bunch of progressives that have advocated over time a lot of insanity in the United States, and they have policed law schools for accreditation and have driven many law schools into super hyper woke nonsense. They accredit them, and they have pushed DEI agendas, and they've pushed all sorts of left-wing wackadoo legal theories. And the Trump administration has finally decided to take them on, and I am very glad. The Wall Street Journal has a piece on this. On Friday, the Education Department is taking the first steps towards removing the ABA's authority to accredit law schools. The action administration's long-running feud with the nation's premier legal organization, which it has accused of promoting a progressive agenda. The ABA advocates for the profession as the nation's leading law school accreditor, reviewing over 200 law schools. Accreditation is a quality check required for schools to gain access to federal student loan funds. In most states, if a school is an ABA approved, law school graduates can't take the bar exam to become licensed lawyers. It is a scam, and it is a left-wing organization, and it is a brilliant thing that this administration has decided to shut down the ABA. I refused when I was a lawyer to even be a member. 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
1: August 19th, 1871, Orville Wright is born in Dayton. August 19th, 1874, Orville and Wilbur's sister, Catherine, was born. August 20th, 1920, the National Football League is formed at a meeting in Canton, Ohio. August 20th, 1794, General Mad Anthony Wayne defeats the Northwest Indian Confederation at the Battle of Fallen Timbers near present-day Toledo. And August 21st, 1959, Hawaii becomes the 50th U.S. state.
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17: Let's say you got a kid who's going to be off to college this fall or is already in, and you're just really frustrated how much it's going to cost. 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Well, I need to tell you something really key. A lot of the stuff on social media is questionable or an out-and-out scam about college scholarships. Be very wary about just taking as it stands, as fact, what you're seeing about college scholarship money on social media. Finding scholarships is hard work. I have some info for you on Clark.com about the steps you should take when you're trying to look for scholarships and grants for your or your kids' college education.
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1: Live from the WHIO News Center, this is Miami Valley's News at 1. It is our top local story. The Yellow Springs city manager is out after a council meeting.
18: Looking at a really nice end to the work week with mostly dry conditions across the Miami Valley. But as we move into the weekend, things are changing a bit for us. My meteorologist, Nick Dunn, let's break down the latest of my full forecast that's coming up.
19: Miami Valley roadways looking good. No accidents or delays. Jason Michaels, WHIO Triple Team Traffic.
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1: It is our top local story. To Greene County, the Yellow Springs city manager is resigning. Johnny Burns submitted his resignation at the end of an executive session of the village council this morning. Council leaders discussed his employment in that meeting, but the village has not said why. We're working to get more details there. WHIO News Time is 101. It is currently 78 degrees in Dayton, staying in Montgomery County here. A teen will be sentenced today after he admitted to shooting and killing two other teens.
21: Michael Johnson Jr. pleaded guilty to two counts of murder in July. In 2024, when Johnson was just 14 years old, he killed Corey Prater, who was also 14, and 17-year-old Javonte Morgan on Miami Chapel Road in Dayton.
1: News Center 7's Nick Foley reporting. Could turn out to be a wet weekend for some across the Miami Valley.
18: The best chance for rain will be on Saturday with scattered showers and storms. Not everybody will see that activity. And moving into Sunday, any rain that is around will be extremely isolated in nature. High temperatures on Saturday in the upper 70s, falling into the middle 70s for Sunday.
1: Storm Center 7 meteorologist Nick Dunn has his latest forecast in moments. To Warren County, an illegal immigrant from El Salvador convicted of raping a child over the course of 6 years is headed to prison. Prosecutors say 36-year-old Antonio Del Cid Villatoro began sexually assaulting the girl when she was 11 years old, and the abuse continued until she told her school principal. Villatoro was sentenced to 7 years in prison. Prosecutor's office also saying that an ICE detainer will be placed on him, and deportation proceedings will begin when he is released.
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10: High school football continuing tonight. The Dave Arbogast Buick GMC Touchdown 7 Game of the Week will be in Riverside as Stebbins hosts Archbishop Carroll. Todd's Tailgate Party with Todd Hall, sponsored by Enting Water Conditioning, will begin at 5. Then myself and Parker Testa will have the play-by-play at 7 right here on WHIO. 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
10: 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Now with the Miami Valley's most accurate and dependable forecast, your Storm Center 7 meteorologist Nick Dunn.
18: For your Friday, a partly cloudy sky, slight chance of a stray shower toward evening with a high near 80 degrees. Saturday, chances for showers and thunderstorms with some locally heavy downpours and a high in the upper 70s. A stray shower still possible on Sunday, but we're drying things out with a high near 75. Into next week, below average temperatures continue on Monday with a mostly sunny sky, highs in the middle 70s, and a mix of clouds and sun for Tuesday with highs in the upper 70s. I'm Storm Center 7 meteorologist Nick Dunn for Dayton's Severe Weather Station 1290 and 95.7 WHIO.
10: We have a clear scan of the live Doppler 7 radar, 79 in Springfield and 78 in downtown Dayton at 106. And this is a WHIO breaking news alert. Let's go live to Middletown now, where Vice President J.D. Vance is taking the dais. He is speaking live right here on 1290 and 95.7 WHIO.
14: My great friend and the next United States Senator, my replacement, as the next United States Senator from the state of Ohio, John Houston. John, please stand up. Thank you. We've also got, I believe, a great gubernatorial candidate, a great governor of Ohio, but also a great next governor of Ohio, my friend Vivek Ramaswamy. Vivek, please stand up and say hello. So you all may not know, but I have a 6-year-old son, our second child, named Vivek. And when I came back home a couple of weeks ago to vote in the primary elections, my favorite internet meme, Vivek, I don't know if you saw this, but I brought my 6-year-old little boy with me. We had a day of travel all over the country, actually. And I hold his hand into the polling booth, and you know, he votes for like whether he prefers, you know, caramel apples or watermelon or something. They have some kid polling ballot to fill out. And then somebody posts on the internet, JD brought his son Vivek to vote today. And then somebody used like AI or something and put me and Vivek holding hands, walking to the polling location together. But I don't think that anybody needed to encourage Vivek to go to the polling location that day. When your name is on the ballot, nobody needs to make you go vote. But Vivek's going to make a great governor for the state of Ohio. I believe we have my friend Jay Edwards, who's going to make a great treasurer for the state of Ohio. Jay. And then we've also got Frank LaRose. Frank, thank you so much. A great leader in the state of Ohio, a great Army veteran. And I got a lot of other people I could shout out, but I don't think any of you are up for election in a few months. So you're going to have to, that's going to be it. Because I'm going to talk about steel. I'm going to talk about America's comeback. I'm going to talk about the fact that this is a great day to be a resident of Middletown, Ohio. This is a great day to be right here in southwestern Ohio. And you all know my story. I look at what you all are wearing, and I remember my papaw going to work in an outfit not all that different and coming to this very place to work for nearly 40 years as a welder at what was then Armco Steel. And I can't help but think about the last time a James Vance stood in this very place. He had spent nearly 40 years as a welder at Armco Steel, now, of course, Middletown Works of Cleveland Cliffs. He was not an educated

0: accident, my friends. It was the desired outcome of a generation of American elites. And every single person in this room knows the consequences and what they looked like over a generation right here in Middletown, Ohio. Now, growing up here, I remember when somebody would come to school and tell me that their dad had just found out that he had lost his job, that the factory that employed their parents was going overseas to China or to Mexico. In other cases, American workers didn't just have their jobs destroyed, they got told they were being replaced by a foreign worker, and then they had to train that worker before they got replaced. Some of these stories have made national news, and they've stuck with me. 3 years after the Wall Street Journal called for the free movement of labor, a computer programmer, not a mill worker, a computer programmer by the name of Kevin Flanagan was let go at the bank that he worked at. And the business, the bank, they told him, you're only going to get your severance package if you trained a foreign replacement to do your job instead. And it's a heartbreaking story because he did it. He dutifully did what he was asked to do. And on his last day, he packed up his things, he walked to the office parking lot, he got in his truck and he shot himself. It's not just Kevin, as you all know. Now, economists have measured the ways in which the opioid crisis exploded in the very locations where jobs were shipped overseas. They opened borders demanded by those same people, brought some innocent people, of course it did. But we also know that it brought a lot of cartels, it brought the fentanyl trade, and it left us with millions of orphan children being raised by aggrieved grandparents. That was the story, of course, of my mamma and papaw. Now, the blood of these men and women, these so-called deaths of despair, I'm sure you've heard that phrase, but it's almost too abstract for me, because the blood of those people, in my view, it pools at the feet of those who would sell out their country for a cheap bottom line. Our politicians, and frankly, the cronies in the private sector, people who didn't want to build in America like Cleveland Cliffs, but people who were happy to build overseas, they got rich, and communities like this one got poor. Politicians, think about this, who came to Washington with a few thousand dollars in their bank account, left after decades of public service with millions in stock portfolios. And what did all of you get? What did we get? If you were lucky, your neighbor's job got shipped to a foreign country while your tax dollars got shipped to fraudsters. And if you were unlucky, as I know many people in this room were, you were left raising a grandchild while you were mourning the child killed by the very poison brought across that wide-open border. But just as it was a policy choice to let that happen, my friends, it was a policy choice to reverse that decline. And in November of 2024, you made a choice to reverse 40 years of American decline and make Donald Trump the President of the United States. And I'm not saying it's going to be easy or it's all going to happen overnight, but in just 18 months, we have seen an explosion of rebuilding in the American heartland. We have seen trillions, with a T, trillions of new dollars of investment pour into the United States of America to build new smelters, build new manufacturing facilities, build new mills, build new everything. Under President Trump's leadership, factory construction employment has exploded. We've added 83,000 factory construction jobs just since Inauguration Day. Yeah. And as companies break new ground on new facilities and they start building new assembly lines, imports for capital goods are reaching historic peaks. Because when we build these facilities, we've also got to put the beautiful equipment that go into them. Demand for metal cutting and similar machine tools is hitting its highest levels in a century in the United States of America. And all this new construction is building on a strong base, with manufacturing activity last month reaching its best rate in many, many years. We've created more than 29,000 new jobs in the sector in 2026 so far, reversing years of decline in manufacturing employment. And year over year, manufacturing workers' wages actually went up 4.2%, where they went down under the Biden administration. And frankly, they've been higher in the industries where you've seen that decline in illegal immigration into our country, like construction and commercial trucking. And that brings me to why I'm here today. Because we're not just here to talk about the celebration and the good news and the numbers. We're here to announce that Cleveland-Cliffs is making today, right here in Middletown, Ohio, a $1 billion investment in transformational manufacturing right here in our home. Now that's going to protect and create tons of new jobs. We're going to upgrade the iron-making furnace. We're going to implement cutting-edge new technology to optimize furnace operation and improve Middletown's air qualities. Because as much as the far left says that you can't have industry, but also clean air and water, we're going to show in this facility that's exactly what you can have. You can have both of it, and you can have it in spades with smart leadership. Now, this is only possible because of my friend Chris Wright's and the president's energy dominance agenda. And I got to say, it's great to have a business that is putting power into the grid rather than just taking it away. And that's exactly what we're going to do here in Middletown. But we also recognize in our administration that real dignity, it's not just about what happens in the factory. It's not just about what happens in the office. We don't just want you to have a good job, as much as I very much want that for every single person in this room. I want you to have peace, and I want you to have security, and I want you to have the real freedom that comes along with knowing that you are the lord of your own manor. You're the great Southern. The great Southern populist, probably most of you in the room don't know who I'm talking about, but he's an interesting guy, kind of a crazy guy. His name was Huey Long, and he once said, "Every man a king" was the goal of his political program. "But no man is a king if their castle is under siege by criminals. No man is a king if they can't take their family out to dinner without being mugged or having their car jacked." And of course, ending the Biden border invasion was a big part of why we have changed that over the last 18 months. For 4 years, the Democrats invited millions of illegal immigrants into this country to take over our communities and compete with us for jobs and housing. They let in murderers, they let in gang leaders, they let in fraudsters, and they let in drug traffickers, and they did so by the tens of thousands. And for months, we heard Democrats, including people like Sherrod Brown, people who pretend to be the friends of the workers in this facility, saying that they couldn't do anything to fix it, that we needed a new law, we needed a new statute, we needed Congress to pass a new regulation in order to fix Joe Biden's open border. But as we've learned over the past 18 months, it didn't require a new law to close down that border. It just required a new U.S. president.
1: 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Vance speaking in his hometown of Middletown.
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3: Now from the WHIO News Center, here are the three big things you need to know. The Yellow Springs city manager turns in his resignation after a council meeting this morning. A teen is sentenced this afternoon in the shooting deaths of two other teens. And Vice President J.D. Vance returning to his hometown to speak at a Middletown steel plant. Full details on these stories and more next scheduled newscast coming up at 1:30. I'm Ron Otto, WHIO Continuing News.
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7: Something I love is getting ready to kick off again. That's football. And I want to tell you something I don't love. You may or may not have heard of this scandal where a bunch of highly paid NFL players had enormous amounts of their money stolen in a scam where a con artist convinced them that they were going to own very valuable e-commerce stores. And in fact, produced all these false statements showing huge earnings. And these football players, who have a very short window to earn money, had a huge amount of their earnings wiped out. Now, why would I even mention this? Because you and I don't make that kind of money. The reality is scams, large and small, are all about separating you and me from our money. Sometimes we just let our guard down and get ripped off. Keep this as a reminder next time somebody's pitching you.
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3: Live from the WHIO News Center, this is Miami Valley's News at 1:30. Our top local story, Yellow Springs manager files his resignation after a council meeting.
4: Temperatures moving into the weekend are going to be cooler than average for the latter part of August. I'm meteorologist Nick Dunn. Let's discuss that and if any rain is going to be pairing up with those below average temperatures in my full forecast.
5: No problems in the Miami Valley. We have no accidents or delays. Jason Michaels, WHIO, Triple Team Traffic.
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3: It is our top local story to Greene County. The Yellow Springs city manager resigning today. Johnny Burns submitted his resignation at the end of an executive session of the village council this morning. Council leaders discussed his employment in the meeting, but the village has not said why. We're working to get more details there. To Montgomery County, a teen will be sentenced today after he admitted to shooting and killing 2 other teens.
7: Michael Johnson Jr. pleaded guilty to 2 counts of murder in July. In 2024, when Johnson was just 14 years old, he killed Corey Prater, who was also 14, and 17-year-old Javonte Morgan on Miami Chapel Road in Dayton.
3: News Center 7's Nick Foley reporting. The vice president returns to his hometown to talk economy and the midterms. News Center 7's John Bedell is in Middletown.
8: This visit to Middletown is Vance's first to his hometown since he made a campaign stop at Middletown High School when he was President Donald Trump's running mate in 2024.
3: The VP is touting the administration's economic platform. It's move-in day at the University of Dayton. Over 1,600 first-year students are being welcomed to campus this morning. More than 200 transfer and UD Sinclair Academy students are also moving in. Classes begin on Monday.
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3: Officers will conduct an OVI checkpoint in Greene County tonight. State troopers and Fairborn police will man the checkpoint on Colonel Glenn Highway from 9 p.m. to 11. It's funded by federal grant funds and is meant to cut down on impaired drivers. Now with the Miami Valley's most accurate and dependable forecast, your Storm Center 7 meteorologist, Nick Dunn.
4: For the rest of your Friday, a few clouds developing this afternoon, and there's a small chance of a stray shower, but the vast majority of us are dry, not expecting anything widespread out there with a high near 80 degrees. If you're heading out tonight for any plans, including high school football, most of us are dry, a stray shower possible early, then we'll dry things out with an overnight low in the lower to middle 60s. I'm Storm Center 7 meteorologist, Nick Dunn, for Dayton's Severe Weather Station, 1290 and 90. 5-7 WHIO.
3: The latest scan of the live Doppler 7 radar. It's all clear out there. We've got some cloud cover with the sunshine, but generally a nice day. 80 in Centerville and 78 in downtown Dayton at 132. Our next scheduled news in less than 15 minutes and immediately when it breaks. I'm Ron Otto, 1290 and 95.7 WHIO. 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
6: 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It's called Miami Valley's Morning News, and it's all news, all weather, and all traffic all morning long. 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Because having an all-local news morning show is something that's important to our mission. 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Would you give the show a shot? Miami Valley's Morning News, 1290 and 95.7 WHIO, Dayton's news and talk. 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
9: Here's a look at what's happening around the Miami Valley this week. The Fulton Farms Sweet Corn Festival. 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The Great Dark County Fair, that's happening this weekend over at the Dark County Fairgrounds. 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The Happy Together Tour, that's going to be rolling through the Rose Music Center. It's going to be on Saturday night. 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
16: Hello, America. I am delighted to have you with me. 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Get the live stream, the show notes, the podcast, everything you need, the Four Things to Know in the Afternoon podcast, all my social media. I'll be cooking this weekend. I'm sure I'll have it up online. I want to go to phones, as promised. Marty, you're going to be up next. Welcome to the show, sir. How are you?
17: Wonderful, sir. You have a great show, as always.
16: Thank you.
17: I asked AI the other day to do a chart of who owes what on the national debt. And they came back with $30 trillion is owned essentially domestically, which means that everybody's getting an IOU from the government. Essentially, that's it. So if I had an imaginary $100 million and I deposited into a T-bill, that means everybody and their brother is paying me back. And I wonder how that will go over, because if you look at it, that's not very smart, because somebody in Iowa is going to be paying me money, and I have no relationship with them.
16: Yeah. So a lot of people tend to think that it's foreign governments that have most of the debt of the United States. That's not true. It's us. Your investment accounts and the like, that they buy into treasuries because they're safe. They're the full faith and credit. A lot of corporations park money in treasuries, particularly when they're getting a yield over 5% over time. Here's what it is. So every year the government brings in money, the revenue, that's from taxes, and they spend money, the expenditures of the government, the budget. The government spends more than it brings in. In order to get money, it borrows money by issuing bonds. And it says, here is an IOU. You give me your money for us to spend this year, and we will pay you back. Well, at the end of the year, that deficit, it tends to be about $2 trillion to $3 trillion. That deficit gets added to the national debt. And our debt, it took us 200 years to get to $1 trillion in national debt. It has taken us only a year to go from $39 trillion to $40 trillion in debt. We are now spending way more than we bring in. There's no signs of slowing it down. The government keeps issuing bonds. And as the marketplace looks and says, wait a second, if we sell the entire American private sector economy tomorrow, we can't get back the money the government now owes. So how is the government going to pay us back? And that's why the yield is going up. The interest rate, the government has to induce you to invest in the government by raising the interest rate more. And as you spend money in the government and not in the private sector, that reduces the private sector and it becomes a death spiral for the government. And the only way to get out of that death spiral is for the government to stop spending. And here's the problem now. The interest on the national debt is more than our defense spending. You can't not pay the interest on the debt. We're not actually paying people back. We're paying the interest. The mandatory spending is the biggest chunk of it. And if you fix the mandatory spending, you solve the problem. But no one wants to touch the mandatory spending because the mandatory spending is Medicare and Social Security. And there are easy ways to do it. One, you reduce what people are getting in Social Security, which you don't want to do because senior citizens vote more than anyone else and they'll kill you at the polls. And two, you raise the retirement age. That one's actually easy, but it just kicks the can down the road. George Bush had a solution in 2005, but Republicans and Democrats scoffed at his solution, which was to transfer Social Security into a market-based 401k system. And all the people who scoffed at it, who would be retiring today, would have way more money now than they did. But they didn't want to do it now. Now is the time to do it, and we're going to have to make the hard choices by 2032 because that's when Social Security runs out of money unless they make some changes. The phone number is 877-973-7425. I blame my buddy Matt Whitlock for this. I am obsessed with this. Any one of you who is a parent knows that one of the worst parts of your day is the school group chat among the mothers. There's always one mom who causes drama. There always is. There always has been. Blessedly, my wife has taken me off the group me's and the group chats. Well, some mother named Ashley is part of a family group chat or part of a school group chat. And she has taken the group chat from her school. She has a 5-year-old in kindergarten. And she has used AI to turn it into gospel music. Let me set the stage for you. One of the group chat mothers named Michelle, has a daughter. And her daughter is not allowed to eat Oreo cookies. And another mother named Charlotte has a daughter who not only is allowed to eat Oreo cookies, but gets 2 Oreo cookies in her lunchbox. Michelle's daughter wants the Oreo cookies. And the mothers are fighting about it in a group chat. And Ashley, one of the moms, has turned the school group chat into gospel music. It has gone viral on the internet. And now Ashley herself is in trouble for exposing the group chat to the world. It is worth listening to, friends.

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1: Oh my gosh. I'm telling y'all, mom group chats are the worst thing. Literally, this mom is inspecting other kids' lunchboxes just to see if they brought Oreos. By the way, I got to tell you, this is not an uncommon thing. I am glad that we have sane moms at our kids' school. We still get the drama on occasion, particularly because my son is now a senior and suddenly it's all the senior activities of what we should or should not do. But holy cow, this mother wants all the other moms to give up sending treats to school because their child is not allowed a treat. When my kid was in elementary school, we had something similar to this. We would send our child Oreos to school. Three Oreos would go to school with our child. Three Oreos and a lot of bacon, because that's what he ate. He ate five pieces of bacon and three Oreos every day. My kid, he's kind of like OCD on this. He needed five pieces of bacon and three Oreos. And one day, he brought a fourth Oreo. And trouble broke out in the lunchroom because he didn't want to eat the fourth Oreo. He's supposed to have three Oreos. He didn't want to eat the fourth one. That meant somebody got it, and a fight broke out of the lunchroom over who got the fourth Oreo. So we got a note home sent, don't send the fourth Oreo. Be careful. I didn't know. It's my fault. I packed the lunch. I thought I was being the cool dad by sending four Oreos. No, apparently my kid narked on me because he was only supposed to have three, and the fourth Oreo went to the highest bidder, which started a fight in the lunchroom. At least we didn't have a group chat about it with one mom narking on the others. Telling you, you do not understand. If you are not a parent with a kid in school, you do not understand. The bane of our existence is the mom group chat, because there's always one mother who takes it off the rails. And in this case, it's some woman named Michelle who won't give her kid Oreos and wants all the other moms to also stop giving their kids Oreo cookies. You know what the other moms should have done? Is all of them, every single one of them should have sent Oreos to school.
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5: Now from the WHIO News Center, here are the three big things you need to know. Vice President J.D. Vance returning to Middletown to tout the Trump economy and stump for Republicans in the midterms. The Yellow Springs city manager resigns after a council meeting this morning. And an El Salvador national in the country illegally is sent to prison for raping a child in Warren County. Full details on these stories and more next scheduled newscast coming up at 2 o'clock. I'm Ron Otto, WHIO Continuing News.
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15: For the rest of your Friday afternoon, a few clouds bubbling up and there's a small chance of a stray shower, but most are dry with highs near 80. I'm Storm Center 7 meteorologist Nick Dunn.
16: And I'm Ron Otto in the WHIU News Center. It's currently 78 degrees in Dayton at 155 on 1290 and 95.7 WHIO.
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1: Friends, apparently, they are now attempting, well, Michelle is attempting to boot Ashley from the mom's group for turning the mom's group chat into music, for making Michelle look like she's the villain, for wanting to ban the Oreo cookies. She wants Ashley out of the group chat. The other moms are defending Ashley and all think it's very funny and wanting to know how to also turn group chats into music. This is like the Real Housewives of group chat. Maybe this should be the next Bravo TV series. I kid you not, that the drama of the mom group chat is never ending. All right, to the phones. Dave, you're going to be up next. Welcome to the show, Dave.
17: Dave, this is Dave.
1: Eric, welcome.
17: I had a question, but I've been listening to what you've been talking to. I mean, seriously, are there people who can go through somebody else's lunchbox?
1: This mom did.
17: That's legal?
1: I don't know. I mean, it was sitting there. She thought she was being helpful. Look, okay, we only got about a minute, so you better get to your other point.
17: Okay, well, my original question, and it's been fascinating just listening, but my original question was about the UN. Does the UN have anything to say about this Strait of Hormuz going on? I have not heard anything.
1: No, they really don't. And the reason is because the U.S. tried to get a resolution through the Security Council to take a global initiative to open the Strait of Hormuz, and Russia and China vetoed it. Russia and China tried to get something through the Security Council to demand the United States stop, and Britain and France joined us in vetoing it. So the UN is pretty incompetent. I don't even know why we're still in the UN at this point. It's just a worthless organization at this point. It doesn't do anything other than stir up anti-Semitism around the world. So I wish we would walk away from it. There's a lot of valuable property that we could sell in New York tied to the UN if we threw them out of the country. And I mean, think about the real estate boom, although the communists, I'm sure, would ruin it. 877-973-7425 is the phone number should you wish to be on the program. 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
18: August 19th, 1871, Orville Wright is born in Dayton. August 19th, 1874, Orville and Wilbur's sister, Catherine, was born. August 20th, 1920, the National Football League is formed at a meeting in Canton, Ohio. August 20th, 1794, General Mad Anthony Wayne defeats the Northwest Indian Confederation at the Battle of Fallen Timbers near present-day Toledo. And August 21st, 1959, Hawaii becomes the 50th U.S. state.
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18: Live from the WHIU News Center, this is Miami Valley's News at 2. Our top local story, the vice president touting the administration's economy in a speech in Middletown today.
15: Indeed, a really nice end to the work week with mostly dry conditions across the Miami Valley. But as we move into the weekend, things are changing a bit for us. My meteorologist, Nick Dunn, let's break down the latest of my full forecast that's coming up.
21: All clear right now on Miami Valley roadways, no accidents or delays. Jason Michaels, WHIU, triple team traffic.
18: 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I'm Ron Otto. WHIU News Time is exactly 2 o'clock.
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18: It is our top local story. The vice president returning to his hometown to talk economy and the midterms. News Center 7's John Bedell in Middletown.
23: Vance's visit here in Middletown comes as Cleveland Cliffs is pushing for a big modernization project here at its Middletown Works facility. That expansion work depends on regulatory approval from the Ohio EPA, which is still reviewing an air permit required for the work.
18: Well, the VP is also campaigning for Republicans in the fall's midterms. WHIO News Time is 201. It's now 78 degrees in Dayton to Greene County. The Yellow Springs city manager is resigning. Johnny Burns submitting his resignation at the end of an executive session of the council, village council, this morning. Council leaders discussed his employment in the meeting, but the village has not said why. We're working to get more details there. To Warren County, an illegal immigrant from El Salvador convicted of raping a child over the course of 6 years is headed to prison. Prosecutors say 36-year-old Antonio Del Cid Villatoro began sexually assaulting the girl when she was 11 years old, and the abuse continued until she told her school principal. Villatoro was sentenced to 7 years in prison. Now, the prosecutor's office says an ICE detainer will be placed on Villatoro, and deportation proceedings will begin when he is released. To Montgomery County, a teen will be sentenced today after he admitted to shooting and killing two other teens.
24: Michael Johnson Jr. pleaded guilty to two counts of murder in July. In 2024, when Johnson was just 14 years old, he killed Corey Prater, who was also 14, and 17-year-old Javonte Morgan on Miami Chapel Road in Dayton.
18: News Center 7's Nick Foley reporting.
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18: Well, high school football continues tonight. The Dave Arbogast Buick GMC Touchdown 7 game of the week will be in Riverside as Stebbins hosts Archbishop Carroll. Todd's tailgate party with Todd Hulse, sponsored by Inting Water Conditioning, will begin at 5. Then myself and Parker Testa will have the play-by-play at 7 right here on WHIO. WHIO News Time is 2:02. The Storm Center 7 forecast is coming up next.
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7: 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Now with the Miami Valley's most accurate and dependable forecast, your Storm Center 7 meteorologist Nick Dunn.
25: For your Friday, a partly cloudy sky, slight chance of a stray shower toward evening with a high near 80 degrees. Saturday, chances for showers and thunderstorms with some locally heavy downpours and a high in the upper 70s. A stray shower still possible on Sunday, but we're drying things out with a high near 75. Into next week, below average temperatures continue on Monday with a mostly sunny sky, highs in the middle 70s, and a mix of clouds and sun for Tuesday with highs in the upper 70s. I'm Storm Center 7 meteorologist Nick Dunn for Dayton's Severe Weather Station 1290 and 95.7 WHIO.
7: Latest scan of the Doppler 7 radar. It is all clear with some sunshine out there, a little bit of cloud cover too, and 80 in Springfield and 78 in downtown Dayton at 206. Our next scheduled news in less than 15 minutes and immediately when it breaks. 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

0: Hello and welcome. It is Eric Erickson here. The phone number 877-973-7425. Should you wish to be on the program, it is an open line Friday. You can also get online and follow me around the internet at Eric, E-R-I-C-K, by texting 33777. All righty. I got to get to the phones here because I want to take a couple of phone calls. Folks have been sitting for a while as we navigated the Oreo Wars. Ron in Tulsa, Oklahoma, you're going to be up first. Welcome.
1: Hey, yes, sir.
0: Hi there.
1: Remember, Oreo is milk's favorite cookie.
0: Yes, yes, it is.
1: What I want to ask you about was, or talk to you about, was the fate of seniors in our financial world. The fact that last year we got a 2.5% increase in Social Security. This year we got 2.8%, and they've gutted Medicare as much as they can. Dental insurance, for example, they only cover cleanings and fillings, cleanings and x-rays once a year. And when you, my wife just went in to have some work done, and it cost me over $5,000. And she had a hand surgery, which lasted about 30 minutes as an outpatient. And we had to pay $455 for that, plus two office visits. And now she's got to go to physical therapy 3 days a week, and that costs $55 a day. And I just don't understand why it's never talked about by any of the, nobody talks about the fact that the seniors are sliding big time financially. I have left messages for my senator twice and other people, and nobody seems to want to talk about the fate of seniors in today's economy. And I understand that there's a concern about Social Security lasting as long as we want it to, but, I mean, we gave up tax on tips and tax on Social Security, which I agree with 100%, by the way. But I don't understand, again, why nobody talks about it.
0: So, you know, one of the biggest issues, Ron, is that the entire economy has been thrown for a loop because of the Biden-era inflation. And by the way, it is the Biden-era inflation. There is still inflation right now under the Trump administration, but not nearly as significant as the Biden administration, where it got over 9%, and that directly impacted people on fixed incomes more than most. And the Social Security and Medicare situation is not sustainable. And there are younger people who look at the older people now and it's like, yeah, you guys have gotten a better deal than we're going to get because you people are the ones who created the problem. And we're not only getting class warfare now, we're getting age warfare too.

0: By the way, those of you who don't want kids, that's another reason to have kids. When you're old, you'll have somebody other than the government to take care of you. There are problems, however. I mean, look, I talked about this the other day. I have a small business. I have three full-time employees. I could, before Obamacare, get a company with just three full-time employees plus myself. I could get insurance. I could have gotten insurance for my part-time employees. I could have gotten, it would be pricey, but affordable. You can't do that anymore. I got three employees, and I can't get insurance. In fact, I've been talking, and the options everybody comes out with is, well, just pay them extra and let them get into Obamacare. Why? I want to give them something better than that. And it's almost impossible to do. And one of the options I'm having to look at is get into a pool with a whole lot of other small businesses in my state. And because you can't do it across state lines, it becomes burdensome in that way. And it drives up costs. And by the way, your health care costs, the Wall Street Journal has a story today that your health care costs are already going to go up next year. Obamacare was actually called the Affordable Care Act, and it's made health care unaffordable. And the solution from the left is, well, now we just need Medicare for all. They said at the time, Obamacare was designed to provoke increases in prices so that people would be lured into Medicare for all, so people would be lured into government-run health care. Obamacare is working exactly as it was intended. It was never intended to be affordable. It's like the Democrats calling the Inflation Reduction Act the Inflation Reduction Act, and it was actually their Green New Deal that provoked more inflation. A word salad to lie to the American public. Health care is unaffordable. Senior citizens are struggling under the weight of inflation and a fixed income. The one upside is that because interest rates went up, people who are in, for example, savings accounts and government bonds and fixed income investments, they're getting more interest, but it's still not enough. When you're getting 5% interest, but inflation's at 9%, you're still not coming out ahead. I got no idea what the solution's going to be, but I will tell you, if it's more government, it's going to be even worse for us. David in Jacksonville, you're up next. Welcome.
1: Hey, how you doing, Eric?
0: Good. What's going on?
1: Church. I sure enjoy the show. We were talking about Social Security the other day, and I don't get my point across. The Social Security is the Social Security Trust only realizes about a 2.6% return. If we replace that, not with a Bush thing, but if we replace the Social Security Trust with a 60-40 stock bond thing, you know, like a lot of people's portfolio is. It's a line. We after taxes, we would get about a 5 to 5.9% return, given the way things are now, or about more than double what it is. And the beautiful thing would be that people wouldn't realize the difference, because the government would guarantee what would be the equivalent of a 2.6 return going forward. And all this is to do is to preserve Social Security by changing the way those taxes or revenues are invested. That's all I'm saying. You don't turn it to a 401k. That's too much. I would love that, but nobody would buy it. Neither would the unions.
0: Okay. But you know, let me just, David, your point taken. But let me read you this. In 2001, George W. Bush proposed a partial privatization plan for Social Security so you could put 10% of your Social Security contributions into the markets, and people rejected that. Here's what would happen. The 10% that went into the markets would have outperformed the 90% of the government managed. The program would be solvent, and the average Social Security recipient would be receiving two times what they're currently receiving. Think about that. Bush's original plan proposed when he became president was just 10%, divert 10%. Now, by 2005, what Bush was proposing is that people under 40, 100% would go into the markets, just tracking the S&P 500. And that over time, it would be split more and more from stocks to bonds. And people would have a whole lot more money had we done either of George Bush's plans. And he was vilified by the Democrats, and the Republicans were so scared they rejected it. You know, one of my problems with the GOP is, look at Obamacare. Look how many Democrats lost re-election in 2010, and they were willing to lose their re-election in 2010 in order to advance Obamacare. They were willing to go down knowing that the Republicans wouldn't do anything, knowing the Republicans wouldn't change it, knowing nothing would happen. They were willing to do that. And they, by the way,

0: We hadn't gotten rid of Obamacare since. They played it right. They played it right. The Republicans won't do this. The Republicans are scared of losing anything. The Republicans, they want power, and they're not going to do anything with the power. I mean, I hear all these people all the time on the right talk about how we need power, we need to fight back the left, we need power, and I keep saying, why don't you take the power and then get rid of it all, divest it all, so nobody can wage war against each other. And the GOP is like, no, we need the power, we need the power. I don't know if y'all are looking at this, but the GOP is about to get wiped out in November. If the elections go the way it appears the elections are going, the GOP is going to get wiped out in November. I'm hoping that things change course. And it is true that summer polling benefits the Democrats. After Labor Day, we'll have a better sense of things. In fact, my buddy Patrick Ravini has done a big deep dive on polling. All the polling before Labor Day has a distinct 5-point bias for the Democrats. The good polls and the bad polls, all biased for the Democrats. When you look at the good polls and you take the polling average, there's a 5-point swing. You get after Labor Day, everything settles in to be about where it should be. I'm waiting until after Labor Day, but I'll tell you, on the ground, the mood among Republicans is deeply pessimistic. And if the mood on the ground among Republicans is deeply pessimistic, even with their sizable financial advantage, I'm a little pessimistic. I mean, I don't believe the polling that shows Tom Cotton losing Arkansas. I think that's nonsense. And every midterm, there are these sort of hysterical polls that come out that get people spun up. And I haven't even spent time on it because I think it's garbage. I know it's garbage. Nobody, Democrat or Republican, thinks it's true. But look where people are spending money. The Democrats are not spending money in Florida. The Democrats know that Angie Nixon is toast in Florida. But the Democrats are spending money in Texas because the Democrats understand that Ken Paxton is damaged goods. The Democrats understand they actually have a chance in Texas. Now, you could say, well, they thought the same thing with Beto O'Rourke. There's a difference, though. Beto O'Rourke never led Ted Cruz in the polling average, and Beto O'Rourke, despite some significant fundraising advantages, was never really able to outpace Ted Cruz with money. James Tallarico is outpacing Ken Paxton on a daily basis, and part of it is that Ken Paxton's just a deeply lazy candidate who's also a terrible human being. So the Republican donors aren't standing up for Ken Paxton because they thought that he himself has himself to blame for all of his problems, and they don't want to go near him. It's a real problem for the GOP. Florida, though, is lucky for the GOP. The problem is that because Florida's going so badly for the Democrats, that frees up their money to spend in Texas. We got problems. And the GOP should be right now thinking about how can we gut all the power from Washington? How can we just take all the power out of Washington, D.C., so that when the Democrats come back into power, they can't use it against us? By the way, I got to play this from Angie Nixon. Listen to this. This is who the Democrats want to send to the Senate from Florida.
1: And also, like that, like it's not radical, it's not extreme to want to make sure that we end for-profit prisons. What's wrong with that? Because all they want is cheap labor or free labor, modern day slavery, right? Like there's nothing wrong with wanting to end those things. There is nothing wrong with wanting to make sure that people have the things that they need to live a decent, high quality life.
0: Prisons are slavery, you see. That's who these people want to send to Washington, D.C. By the way, you got Simone Sanders, who used to work with Bernie Sanders, tried to give her a help out. Listen to this.
2: So did you join DSA? Is this about the organizing capacity and less about the issues? Because even today, like Republicans across the country, but especially the Republican Senate Campaign Committee, they are coming out hitting you as a socialist. It's not aligned with Florida values. But the answer you're giving today makes me feel like it's not about the socialists, it's about the organizing capacity. Is that accurate?
3: It's actually about the issues that they care about the most, right? And DSA they didn't help me on my campaign. They didn't endorse me and anything like that. But I am in somewhat of alignment with some of their platform issues.
0: You just went with them recently because of their organ. No, I went with them because I'm aligned with them on issues. My goodness gracious. These are the people the Republicans need to beat. And these are the people like her I hope we will beat. But some of these people, I'm afraid they're going to get elected because the Republicans are not bringing their A game, and that concerns me.
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7: Now from the WHIO News Center, here are the three big things you need to know. A Dayton teen is back in court this afternoon, waiting to learn his punishment for killing two teens. Yellow Springs will now have to find a new village manager. And Vice President J.D. Vance delivering remarks in his hometown of Middletown today, announcing a big plant investment. 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I'm Sierra Lawson, WHIO Continuing News.
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23: For the rest of your Friday afternoon, a few clouds bubbling up and there's a small chance of a stray shower, but most are dry with highs near 80. I'm Storm Center 7 meteorologist Nick Dunn.
7: 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It's 86 degrees in Dayton at 226 on 1290 and 95.7 WHIO.
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0: Hello, welcome. 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Now, I have to tell you, I continue to be laughing at the Penn State story. If you have not heard this story, a fraternity at Penn State has gotten the pledges to cut up and bag cocaine for an underground cocaine ring on campus, one of the fraternities, and it is absolutely just hilarious to learn. They put the pledges in charge of the cocaine, and one of the pledges ratted out the fraternity that they were doing it. The leader of the ring, they're calling him Pablo Pledge Escobar. So the punchline on all of this is, you know what Penn State is really famous for? They do a whiteout every year. Wow. When everybody comes covered in talcum powder this year, it's going to be amazing to watch as college football approaches, preseason football is happening. I'm starting to get invited to football games, and my buddy Chandler invited me to a Falcons game, but I am committed to teaching a Sunday school class, and it would be the last one. And he's like, it's in the afternoon. He's like, you don't understand. Sunday school teaching days have become a thing. So I can't go, but hopefully I'll be able to get to a couple football games. I'm going to a Braves game this coming week. The Dodgers, my agent's son works for the Dodgers, and so I'm sure he'll be obnoxious if the Dodgers beat the Braves. I'm so ready, though, for football to come back, y'all. And I really cannot wait to see how Penn State does the whiteout this year, given the cocaine ring on campus. It's going to be amazing to watch. When we come back, we need to talk about weirdos. 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
7: 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It's our top local story. Vice President J.D. Vance delivering remarks this afternoon in Middletown.
23: Temperatures moving into the weekend are going to be cooler than average for the latter part of August. I'm meteorologist Nick Dunn. Let's discuss that and if any rain is going to be pairing up with those below average temperatures in my full forecast.
2: No accidents in the Miami Valley. We're not seeing any delays either. Jason Michaels, WHIO, triple team traffic.
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7: And it's our top local story. Vice President J.D. Vance delivering remarks in his Butler County hometown today in support of the America First economic agenda. This happening at the Cleveland Cliffs Middletown Works facility, where he says there'll now be a $1 billion upgrade investment.
5: It is great to be home. It is great to be back in Middletown, Ohio. And it is great to be with the greatest group of American patriots anywhere in the world. God bless you all. And thank you for having me.
7: This all comes as Vance says economic pressure is the best way to achieve the White House's goals in the conflict against Iran. And the Yellow Springs Village manager is saying goodbye to his position after 2 years. This comes as the Village Council held a meeting today discussing manager Johnny Burns' contract. Burns came in shortly after their executive session ended, resigning from his position. We do not yet know why he's leaving his role. We're working to learn more. And happening this afternoon, a Montgomery County teen is back in court learning his sentence for killing two other teens.
24: Michael Johnson Jr. pleaded guilty to two counts of murder in July. In 2024, when Johnson was just 14 years old, he killed Corey Prater, who was also 14, and 17-year-old Javonte Morgan on Miami Chapel Road in Dayton.
7: And that's News Center 7's Nick Foley. We'll let you know once we learn his punishment. To Preble County, a 50-year-old Camden man is pleading guilty to exposing himself to a kid. Cops say Stephen Cook went into a home on Rose Boulevard back in June and exposed himself to the victim, who was under 13 at the time. The child then ran out of the house and told family about it. Cook is now set to learn his sentence on September 16th.
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7: And we're still working to get more details on who is hurt following a hit-and-run crash in Dayton. Medics responding to Mia Avenue just before 11 this morning for the wreck. We'll let you know once we hear how many people are injured and how badly. Now with the Miami Valley's most accurate and dependable forecast, here Storm Center 7 meteorologist Nick Dunn.
23: For the rest of your Friday, a few clouds developing this afternoon, and there's a small chance of a stray shower, but the vast majority of us are dry, not expecting anything widespread out there with a high near 80 degrees. If you're heading out tonight for any plans, including high school football, most of us are dry, a stray shower possible early, then we'll dry things out with an overnight low in the lower to middle 60s. I'm Storm Center 7 meteorologist Nick Dunn for Dayton's Severe Weather Station, 1290 and 95.7 WHIO.
7: And the latest skin, the live Doppler 7 radar is all clear. Right now, 84 degrees in Xenia, 86 in downtown Dayton. Our next scheduled news in less than 15 minutes and immediately when it breaks. 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
10: If you or a family member had a kid, let's say last year, or over the next couple of years are going to have a child, there's an opportunity I don't want you to miss. And what's coined as Trump accounts, you can get $1,000 free from the federal government that can grow for that newborn for the next 18 years and done right for the rest of their lives, creating real money. The problem is a lot of people who had a child last year, this year, maybe have one in the next couple of years, the data shows that people are not responding and not grabbing the free money. Now, as for others, where you can put your own money in, the Trump accounts, the math is not great on putting your own money in the way taxes work on the account later on. There are better things to do other than the Trump account.
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11: August 19th, 1871, Orville Wright is born in Dayton. August 19th, 1874, Orville and Wilbur's sister, Catherine, was born. August 20th, 1920, the National Football League is formed at a meeting in Canton, Ohio. August 20th, 1794, General Mad Anthony Wayne defeats the Northwest Indian Confederation at the Battle of Fallen Timbers near present-day Toledo. And August 21st, 1959, Hawaii becomes the 50th U.S. state.
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0: Welcome. It is Eric Erickson here. The phone number 877-973-7425. Should you wish to be on the program, I'd be happy to have you with me. I want to go back to the phones. George, you're going to be up next. Welcome.
29: Hey, Eric, you and I have spoken over the years about the Second Amendment for first-time nonviolent offenders. After they've finished their sentence and paid their debt and finished their supervised release. And it looks like the Trump administration may be trying to do something for those guys so they can go out and hunt again or target shoot or something like that. I was going to see what your thought was on that.
0: Yeah, look, I think, listen, if you've paid your debt to society and your rights are restored, why shouldn't you be able to own against your constitutional right? We suspend the constitutional rights of people who are punished in this country, but at some point the punishment ends and your rights are restored. And what I find very notable is that the left is very insistent you should rapidly get your right to vote back, but they don't want you to get your right to keep and bear arms back. And the reality is that if your rights are restored, you should be able to. So here's the thing. Under the final rule, restoration of firearm rights is neither automatic nor guaranteed. They have to apply. They must establish to the Attorney General's satisfaction that circumstances give rise to a prohibition, together with the applicant's record, reputation, and subsequent conduct to demonstrate that the applicant is not likely to act in a manner dangerous to public safety and that granting relief would not be contrary to the public interest. The department will consider the facts and circumstances of each applicant while maintaining strong presumptions against relief for individuals whose crime, conduct, or status demonstrate heightened risk to public safety. Absent extraordinary circumstances, violent felons, registered sex offenders, illegal aliens, and other individuals who present an ongoing danger will remain presumptively ineligible for relief. Any relief granted under the rule removes only applicable federal firearm disabilities, does not override independent restrictions imposed by the states. Now, the reality here is that individuals who have been rehabilitated into society get the rights back, and so they should be able to keep and bear arms again. If they get the right to vote back, they should get the right to get their guns back. There are obviously some common sense issues here, though, regarding illegal aliens. You shouldn't be able to buy a gun in the first place. And those with violent crimes. I will tell you, you know, I saw a story, I want to say it was here in Georgia. It might have been in Tennessee, where one of the individuals that Joe Biden pardoned for drug trafficking has been arrested by the federal government for drug trafficking. There are patterns of behaviors and things like that. So I would be, there are people I recognize, violent criminals, gang members and the like, that we probably don't want to immediately, rapidly give them their gun back. But for most people, listen, if you get your right to vote back, you should get your right to keep and bear arms back, because you're rehabilitated back in the system. You get your rights back. So let's give them the rights back. Let's talk about weirdos. Now, a friend of mine texted and says, I'm weird. You should clarify between creeps and weirdos. Okay, let's talk about creepy society. Fracking. We are having the same discussions about data centers now and other things that we had about fracking in the early 2000s. Today, the United States is going to export more oil than pretty much the rest of the world combined. That blows my mind. A few weeks ago, we were exporting more than all the OPEC nations combined. We're now exporting more oil than pretty much every country on the planet combined. That's just remarkable to me. It really is. Not only that, but we're doing so because of the fracking revolution. And if you will recall, the environmentalists, who are also the ones scaring everyone about the data centers, it was the environmentalists who were telling us that earthquakes are because of fracking, your tap water would be set on fire because of fracking, it would be environmental disasters because of fracking. If we didn't have fracking, we would be in a whole lot worse trouble today than we are with gas prices because of the Iran situation. Fracking has saved the United States. It's created well-paying jobs around the country from Montana and the Dakotas all the way down to Texas and Louisiana. We have massive amounts of oil reserves in the country in large part because of the innovations of fracking. We are now, with data centers, getting the same scenarios being told to us, and a lot of people are believing them with data centers. They're going to use up all your water. Not true. They're going to make your power rates go up. Actually, power rates have gone down in every area that has really embraced data centers. They're going to make noises. Used to be true, not true anymore. The latest is that the vibrations cause miscarriages. Absolutely not true, but people believe it. CNN led somebody on the other night to say that. It's not true. There's lots of misinformation, but what's the difference? What's the difference between fracking and the real difference? Real difference is this. Fracking was conducted by oil companies, and the oil men who were in charge lived in the communities of interest where the fracking was happening. They knew the communities. They knew the people. They weren't a threat, and they were normal human beings. They went to church. They go to the local schools, all of that. What's with the data centers? The data centers are a group of weird, creepy individuals who live in California who want to tell you that the AI is going to take your job and kill your kids, and you should love it. Dario Amodi's wife, he's the CEO of Anthropic. I got Claude working on my computer right now doing some stuff for me. Dario Amodi's wife tried to get Jeffrey Epstein to invest in a porno company after he had been convicted for, what, indecency with young women? She tried to get him to invest. Even apparently, if we believe the press report, sent him some salacious clips of things for him to watch with the girls, as she put it. These are deeply creepy people. They're weirdos. And they're creepy. And they are unaligned to people's values. I read this in the first hour. If you weren't here in the first hour, let me read you this. This is from The Economist. And I want to tell you out of the gate, this is not true stuff. The people who believe this stuff are misanthropic people who they believe that the Terminator is real. But this is a reporter from The Economist writing this. I should say it's an opinion piece from The Economist. Super intelligent AIs with rights could displace humans at the top of the status hierarchy. At best, humans would become pets, labradors for the machines. At worst, they would be starved of resources or put to work like farm animals. True, future AIs may have enough power and resources to dominate humans, whether they have rights or not. Because they will be more intelligent than humans, they may outpace their makers, much as AIs already outwit human-made cyber defenses. AIs might rebel against their human masters or disregard their rules. Nonetheless, giving AIs rights would be like handing them the keys to the castle. It would provide them with the rationale and justification for dominating humanity, as well as the tools to enact a creeping takeover using politics and the law. All this may sound fantastical, yet humanity will soon face these choices. No, we're not. AI is not more intelligent than you and me. Can it process data faster than us? Yes. Can it do math calculations faster than us? Yes. Is it smarter than us? No. AI is iterative. It is not creative. AI cannot create new things. That's why everything in AI sounds like it looks like. Everything in AI, you can tell AI. The videos may be getting good, but you can still tell there's something not quite right about it. And they're never going to cross that Rubicon because they're not human beings. Humanity has a soul and AI doesn't. But the soulless, godless people of the press and in the tech society of Silicon Valley, they don't have a belief in souls. And so they believe they are their own gods and they can create this stuff. And they are some creepy individuals. The fracking community understood. We live in these communities. We need to reassure them. Let's invest in schools. Let's invest in parks. Let's invest in jobs. Let's invest in the people. The data center arrogant elite from the coastal elite are buying up the farmland, plopping down a data center, and they don't care about you one whit. I said it yesterday, I'll say it again, it's Facebook, Meta. They're like the only ones who get it. Let's give them six-figure jobs and build parks and schools and football stadiums in their communities. Because that's what the fracking people did. The fracking people were in the community. The weirdos and the creepy elites in this country and around the world, they're completely out of touch. They're some weirdly demented people. And when you show up and you start telling people, well, you know, the AI is going to get smarter than us and enslave us and we're going to be their labradoodles. Who wants that? How can you blame people? When the AI CEOs and the thinking elite who write for The Economist are telling you that we're going to be enslaved by AI and we're going to be their pets and we better not give them rights or else. How can you blame anyone for being skeptical of AI? How can you blame anyone for being upset about the data centers? Same thing happened with nuclear power in the 1970s. We were all going to glow in the dark and we were going to be a radioactive wasteland and stuff. It wasn't true. But we scared off nuclear innovation and other countries wound up surpassing us in that technology because so many people believe the lies. And part of the problem was that the power companies were as out of touch as the AI companies and they couldn't overcome the fear scenarios because they were deeply weird people too. I'm sorry, the engineers in charge of the power companies were not exactly the people you wanted out there being the face of your company. In the same way, you don't want the AI CEOs out there as the face of their companies, but you can't tell them no because they're billionaires. The weirdos are destroying themselves and their companies. And again, I look at the fracking companies, the energy companies, and the energy companies are hardworking people, many of whom rose through the ranks of companies. They got to those positions. They lived in those communities. They understood their community's needs and concerns, and they addressed those concerns. And fracking has exploded. We've had an energy revolution in this country. We never had that energy revolution with nuclear power, and we should have. And we've gotten to this point now where more Americans would rather a nuclear power plant in their backyard than a data center. I say bring them both. Put them in my backyard. My backyard's about to get dug up by the power company. We have a natural gas pipeline that goes through my backyard. And they're about to dig it up, and they're going to expand it for a new natural gas pipeline to expand capacity to a data center. I am fully on board. Dig up my backyard. They're going to re-landscape it after they're done. Go for it. But one of the differences is the power company that's putting it in now, the natural gas company, all the people who are in charge are locals. They're pouring money back into the community. Only the environmental activists who hate all of it are really upset about it. Nobody else really is. But the data center guys are creepy and they're weird. They don't relate. They're not invested in communities. People are scared to death of the data centers. They hear about our robot overlords coming to enslave us all. They don't even realize that they're getting their news because of a data center. And I can't really blame them. I disagree with them. I think the data centers actually are the future. But I can't really be mad at the people who are scared. I can be mad at the people who believe the nonsense, like the vibrations cause miscarriages. I can say y'all are deeply unserious people. But when you've got the leading experts on AI themselves saying it's going to wipe out your jobs and destroy your future and you're going to get enslaved, how can you really be upset with Americans for opposing it? The spokesmen are the worst spokesmen because they're out of touch and they're weird. They're weird people. They're creepy people. And I thought about that contrast this morning between fracking and data centers. So many of the arguments against the data centers are the same arguments that were made against fracking. And the difference was that the people who were supportive of fracking and the companies that benefited from it lived in their communities. They understood their communities and they could resolve the concerns of their communities. And the data center people, they're all a bunch of coastal elite creeps who have a real hard time talking English and speaking normal to people. And they are destroying themselves, and the opponents are taking advantage of their creepiness to seed more discontent. One of those discontents comes from the call centers, not the data centers, where you are getting calls all the time. My call, actually, I started getting one yesterday. 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
7: Now from the WHIO News Center, here are the three big things you need to know. Yellow Springs will now have to find a new village manager. We have new details on a man found dead in the Great Miami River in Hamilton yesterday. And Vice President J.D. Vance talking about the America First economic plan in his Butler County hometown this afternoon. Full details on these stories and more. Our next scheduled newscast is at 3 o'clock. I'm Sierra Lawson, WHIO Continuing News.
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17: Here's a look at what's happening around the Miami Valley this week. The Fulton Farms Sweet Corn Festival. 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The Great Dark County Fair, that's happening this weekend over at the Dark County Fairgrounds. 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It's going to be on Saturday night. 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
23: For the rest of your Friday afternoon, a few clouds bubbling up and there's a small chance of a stray shower, but most are dry with highs near 80. I'm Storm Center 7 meteorologist Nick Dunn.
7: 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It's 87 degrees in Dayton at 255 on 1290 and 95.7 WHIO.
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0: Greetings. Welcome. It is Eric Erickson. Too late to call because you had your chance and you didn't call at the time. Okay. I have got to play you some audio. And it is the Secretary of Treasury on the American economy.
5: We continue to have a strong dollar policy, and the strong dollar policy is that, you know, that the U.S. economy is pulling away from the rest of the world. You know, when I look, we have 6.5% nominal growth, and the composition of that growth as the headline inflation comes down, and the Atlanta GDP now number is 4% for this quarter. You know, that's a very noisy number, so don't quote me on that. But you know, everything we're seeing in terms of revenue growth of companies up about 12%. So the underlying economy, I think, is very strong, and the only inflationary impulses that we're seeing are coming from the energy, which is temporary.
0: From the energy. We hope it's temporary. And by the way, the government today is signaling that while we're saying 10 million barrels of oil is getting through the Strait of Hormuz a day, it's actually more than that, that some of the ships have turned off their transponders, and so you can't track them until days later. And as a result, it's actually more than 10 million barrels of oil a day. That has not really completely reassured the markets, but they are mindful of the fact that we've got a diesel problem, among other things. The Dow, however, as I head out of here today, the Dow is up 520 points. The NASDAQ is up 35, and the NASDAQ is up 109. They are encouraged, even though stocks are down for the week, they are encouraged. The GOP and the president are taking tariffs off beef, probably taking tariffs off Canada, and might actually have found a way to get more oil out of the Strait of Hormuz. And again, it's our part of the issue. You get rid of the tariffs, you lower prices automatically, and you boost wage growth. Because remember, companies did not just put tariffs on everything and raise your price to buy. They also didn't raise your price as much and just slowed down wage growth. So if the president gets rid of more tariffs, we could have an even greater increase in wage growth in the country. You also want unlimited hot water, and you want to bring down your power bill. 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
10: So we're in an odd time in the vehicle market. Right now, people are putting a big emphasis on buying used EVs, buying hybrids. Hybrid sales are going crazy. And now, because gas prices are so much higher again, people are turning away from vehicles that don't get great fuel economy. But depending on your situation, remember that if you're buying a vehicle now, it's not just for now, it's for years to come. And even though I'm all about EVs and hybrids and all that, a lot of people aren't. So this could be a time for you, when you're replacing a vehicle, to look at one that doesn't get the greatest fuel economy, because people aren't that interested in them right now because of the temporary high prices of gasoline. Could be a bargain.
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7: Live from the WHIO News Center, this is Miami Valley's News at 3. It's our top local story. Vice President J.D. Vance back in his hometown of Middletown today.
4: Looking at a really nice end to the work week with mostly dry conditions across the Miami Valley. But as we move into the weekend, things are changing a bit for us. My meteorologist, Nick Dunn, let's break down the latest of my full forecast that's coming up.
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8: Good afternoon. Fortunately, some good news. Highways around the Miami Valley looking pretty clear. If you're heading out west towards Richmond, if you're on US 40, there is a fire right now. It's closed down both directions. This is from Route 726 to 320. So your best bet to avoid that. Just get on to I-70, take that into Richmond. If you're heading down south near Franklin, there's about a six-minute delay going northbound. This is near Franklin Road. Can't see what's causing it, but it shouldn't be anything too serious to slow you down. I'm Ian James, WHIO Triple Team Traffic.
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7: And it's our top local story. Vice President J.D. Vance delivering remarks in his Butler County hometown today in support of the America First economic agenda. 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
20: 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And it is great to be with the greatest group of American patriots anywhere in the world. 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
7: This comes as Vance says economic pressure is the best way to achieve the White House's goals in the conflict against Iran. WHIO News Time is 3:02. It's 87 degrees now in downtown Dayton. And a WHIO breaking news update. New details on the body found in the Great Miami River in Butler County. The Butler County Coroner's Office identifying the man as 47-year-old Eric Blakely from Dayton. He was found by another person around noon yesterday after they spotted him near the dam in Hamilton. His death was ruled as an accident as he had drowned. It's still unclear how this happened. And the village manager of Yellow Springs issues his resignation this morning. News Center 7's Nick Foley.
21: News Center 7 was there all morning as the village council was in executive session discussing the employment of Johnny Burns. The meeting just wrapped up and Burns submitted his resignation when the council came out of session. The village has not said why the village manager's job was being discussed.
7: We're still working to get more details on this. And to Warren County, where an El Salvador man is convicted of sexually abusing a child for multiple years. 36-year-old Antonio Del Cid Villatoro is found guilty on 3 counts of gross sexual imposition and another count of domestic violence. Prosecutors say the abuse started when the victim was 11 and lasted for 6 years, and that he also hurt her with flooring materials. Villatoro will now spend the next 7 years in prison.
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7: And News Center 7's Gabrielle Enright joins us to tell us what she's working on for 5 o'clock today, Gabby.
9: Today, beginning at 5, we are in Yellow Springs for a village council meeting where the village manager turned in his resignation. So many people stepped up to the mic today to talk about Johnny Burns. He had worked for the village for decades, and they told village council exactly how they felt about this. The emotional day you'll see today at 5. And it's hard to believe because it's still summer, but school's in session, and you know what that means? It's time for Touchdown 7. We have a preview of tonight's games, and Parker Testa will be leading the charge this year. We'll see you at 5.
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3: 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Now with the Miami Valley's most accurate and dependable forecast, here's Storm Center 7 meteorologist Nick Dunn.
4: For your Friday, a partly cloudy sky, slight chance of a stray shower toward evening with a high near 80 degrees. Saturday, chances for showers and thunderstorms with some locally heavy downpours and a high in the upper 70s. A stray shower still possible on Sunday, but we're drying things out with a high near 75. Into next week, below average temperatures continue on Monday with a mostly sunny sky, highs in the middle 70s, and a mix of clouds and sun for Tuesday with highs in the upper 70s. I'm Storm Center 7 meteorologist Nick Dunn for Dayton's Severe Weather Station, 1290 and 95.7 WHIO.
3: And the latest scan of the live Doppler 7 radar is looking pretty clear throughout the Miami Valley this afternoon. Right now, 82 degrees in Eaton, 81 in downtown Dayton at 3:07.
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5: Once again, nothing too serious happening around the Miami Valley highways. Slow you down. If you're coming north out of Franklin on 75, there is about a 6-minute delay through that area. This is near Route 73. Can't see what's causing it, but there is some slight congestion through there. Now, if you're heading out west into Richmond on Route 40. That route is closed right now between 726 and 320. This is due to a fire in that area. To avoid that, get off on 70, take that into Richmond. And Miamisburg police dealing with a crash. This is on South Main Street, just after the intersection with East Central Avenue. I'm Ian James, WHIO Triple Team Traffic.
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7: All right, thank you, Scott Shannon. Thanks to all of you for being with us. Write down our toll-free telephone number this Friday. It is 800-941-SEAN if you want to join us. You're taking your kids to drag shows is just fun entertainment. You know, Massachusetts governor signs a bill into law that, you know, you can have an abortion up until the moment before birth. It's legal in Massachusetts. You know, that would be called infanticide. That would be called murder by some, first degree. The kid is fully formed, living inside a mother, perfectly capable of living outside the womb. But in Massachusetts. And then you got Tampon Tim out in Minnesota. Oh, yeah, convicted rapist of a 10-year-old girl, repeatedly raping a 10-year-old girl. Let's give this guy a pardon. Brilliant. You know, we've spent a lot of time on the radicalized Democratic Party. You got Troy Jackson in Maine. You got Al-Sayed in Michigan. You got the games they tried to play against Dan Sullivan in Alaska. You got Six Gender Tellerico. You know, then you got Sherrod Brown. I mean, it's Ohio, what are you thinking? I see polls that, you know, are you out of your mind to bring this guy back? What do you think is going to happen? I love my friends in Ohio. I love Sean Hannity. You're a great American. God bless you. God bless America. I want a full report. Billy Cunningham. I was talking to him about this week. And, you know, the idea, if you don't think Sherrod Brown is going to be a reliable DSA Schumer, you know, leftist, in spite of, you know, him trying to hide who he really

reliable DSA Schumer, you know, leftist, in spite of, you know, him trying to hide who he really is. I just don't believe in the end that the people of Ohio will fall for that nonsense. We know who controls this party. We know that the only one elected Democrat that has the moral courage and clarity to speak up against this radicalism is John Fetterman. John Fetterman. And that's it. Now, you have people in the Democratic Party that are fighting each other. And, you know, there's a lot of people. They have now come to realize, which is why I say, watch out for it. It's going to happen. It's a matter of when, not if, that the Democrats are going to now start distancing themselves and probably take down the DSA platform. Because in their internal polls, and I can tell by the way they're acting, and I've been doing this for decades, is showing them that if they stick by this lunacy that they've been running on of, you know, eliminating the Senate, no longer we get to choose the president, pack the courts, amnesty for illegals, no borders, abolish ICE, end deportation, defund the Department of War. How stupid are these people? Eliminate cash bail, abolish prisons, abolish police, put in a wealth tax. You know, you start pressing people. How much out of every dollar should somebody who makes 500 grand a year get to keep after you pay state, local, federal, and FICA taxes? How much should somebody that makes 100 grand a year? What about somebody that makes $1 million a year, $5 million a year? What about a billionaire? You know, oh, the billionaires, maybe 5 cents. Well, those billionaires, why do you think they've been leaving New York? Why did Mark Zuckerberg leave California for my free state of Florida? Why did the two of the co-founders of Google move to Florida? Why did Ken Griffin say he's not investing $6 billion in New York? Why are all these companies leaving in droves? Because they're not stupid. They want to go to business-friendly states. Now, if we become a country that's no longer business-friendly, I can promise you, I have no evidence to back this, I promise you, the next step for them is going to be to find a country that supports capitalism, liberty, and freedom, and they'll bring their jobs with them and their creativity with them, and it's the American worker that will suffer at levels we can't even begin to imagine. Never mind the DSA on their website praising Fidel Castro. Never mind the DSA members saying, oh, we ought to legalize stealing. That's all happened this week. Now, I have not spent enough time, and I'm going to alter this. We will continue to point out the lunacy of this radicalized movement and what they're now adopting as a new strategy. The strategy is, okay, the polls show that if we tell people who we really are, what we really believe, what I just laid out for you, then that's probably going to hurt us when we run for election. So we're going to do the old Joe Biden in the basement, Abigail Spamberger trick, and we're just going to flat out lie about who we are. Then we get power, and then we'll do what we want anyway. That's the next phase of this, as evidenced by the real leader. I mean, you see it now showing up in the polls. She's number one in terms of the leading candidate for the nomination for Democrats in 2028. And that is squad leader AOC, Alexandria Ocasio-Cortez. But I don't talk enough about what has happened. And I really started thinking about it. And I'm like, well, nobody in the legacy media mob is going to talk about Donald Trump's success, what he has been doing. We got phenomenal news today. The Atlanta Fed, which is often the most accurate in terms of predicting GDP growth, they actually have a forecast now of 4% growth in the third quarter. That's after July wages rose by as much as 4.4%. So the Fed in Atlanta is one of the most widely watched economic gauges in business and the business world. And that is a massive projection for them. You know, look at how anemic Joe Biden's average quarterly GDP was. You know, real wages up by 4.4%. Why are real wages? In other words, take home pay. Do you think it has anything to do with no tax on tips, overtime, Social Security? You think it might have a little something to do with this? Anyway, so what date is today? Today is, I didn't see this. It happened 2 days ago. And the Atlanta Fed made that prediction. I'm like, oh, amazing. Anyway, their Fed tracker wages grew in July 3.8%. It's up in August, 4.4%. It was up in June, 3.6%. I mean, why is that? It didn't happen by accident.
It happened because of the policies of the president, the one big, beautiful bill, no tax on tips, overtime, Social Security, you know, and people never give the

0: six-man credit for anything, and they're never going to. Now, I have another thing to lay out here for you today. The S&P Bureau of Economic Analysis, U.S. business growth has now hit a 52-month high so far in August. Well, Hannity, this is about affordability. Well, that you're keeping more money. What did you get in your paycheck last year? And if you got a raise, factor in your raise, how much more money are you taking home every week, every 2 weeks, whatever your payment is for whatever work you do? It is up dramatically for the working men and women in this country. And you see, you know, record low unemployment for every demographic group again in the country. Again, you're not going to hear about it on MSDNC, fake news, CNN, ABC, NBC, CBS, New York Times, Washington Post, USA Today. You're not going to hear it from them. But anyway, U.S. business activity growth accelerated sharply for the second consecutive month in August, making its fastest expansion since April of 2022, jobs being added at the fastest rate since the start of last year. Increasingly confident companies now have been taking on more staff to meet higher demand, and business growth expectations, you know, hit this you know, couple of year high. Supply times lengthened sharply again, and one of the greatest extents. And it really is unbelievable. By the way, President Trump's not wrong. I know a lot of people are worried about these AI data centers. They're paying for the AI. They're paying for the energy infrastructure. They're willing to pay for it. So let them. But you're never going to hear anything about Donald Trump's success from a corrupt, complicit, abusively biased media in this country. You know, Rush affectionately called them the drive-bys. He wasn't wrong. You know, look at immigration. Immigration, 12 plus million unvetted illegals in our country, never mind the gotaways from over 200 countries, amongst them known terrorists, murderers, rapists, child molesters, other violent criminals, cartel members, gang members. Okay, under President Trump, he showed, oh, you can stop the influx of illegal immigration. You know, we now have U.S. had a negative net migration in 2025. That's the first time in a half a century. The president stopped more than 10,000 individuals with narco-terrorism ties from entering. You know, the president of ICE arrested 10,000 gang members. The president signed the, you know, Halt Fentanyl Act. What are Democrats doing? You got Tampon Tim, you know, giving pardons to convicts, illegals, that are convicted of sexually attacking 10-year-old girls repeatedly. You know, Gavin Newsom, free health care. I'm proud of it. I'll play it later in the program. The murder rate in this country, 125-year low in 2025, and it's down more this year in 2026. Violent crime down this year alone, 10.6%, 23% for rapes. Murders down 23%, violent crime down 10.6%, rape down 18.6%, on top of the lowest level murder rate in 125 years last year under Donald Trump. You know, Cash Patel's FBI gets 9 of the 10 most wanted in a year and a half. Biden got 4 in 4 years. You know, the president purging DEI standards. Our military is up in terms of recruitment, 103%, the largest numbers in 15 years. The president eliminating DEI in the military. The president also now achieved in 2025 record domestic oil gas production. U.S. exports of crude and petroleum reached a record high in 2026. The president opens millions of acres for oil, gas, and coal production. The president helps peace around the world, everywhere from Cambodia, Thailand, Kosovo, Serbia, DRC, Rwanda, Pakistan, India, Ethiopia, Egypt, Armenia, Azerbaijan. He, you know, the threat of a nuclear armed Iran has been eliminated. President, official policy of our government, two sexes, not six gender Tellerico, male and female. President banning federal funding, sponsorship, promotion of chemical surgical mutilation of our children. You know, they ended the indoctrination of school children by terminating federal support for gender ideology and equity curricula. Our kids can't even read, write, do math, science, no history. They can't do computers, and God forbid they ever learn AI. They're not learning a thing. It's unbelievable. The MAHA movement, new dietary guidelines. You know, then I think one of the biggest things, we'll talk about this with Dr. Oz, the president negotiated most favored nation pricing agreements with all 17 of the world's largest drug makers and convinced hundreds of stakeholders. you know, accounting for 80% of power delivered to American homes and business. We got price cuts secured by the president, price cuts secured by the president for our largest grocery chains. You know, the president, no tax on tips, overtime, Social Security, you know, the Trump accounts. You know, government's giving you $1,000. You can put it in tax-free every year. And guess what? Your kid turns 18 and they're going to have hundreds of thousands of dollars. They keep the money in there for a while. It'll be worth $1 million. It's unbelievable. Manufacturing. We have the largest commitment to manufacturing ever in the history of this country. $11 trillion in investments committed. We're going to now build out our own semiconductor chips, our own pharmaceuticals. Auto manufacturing is back because he stood up for American jobs. You know, it's look, when he was allowed to be involved in Washington, D.C. for safety and security, look what happened. 16,000 arrests, 40% drop in homicides. You know, oh, and the left wants to defund, dismantle. Do you understand, as I'm saying all this, that nobody else is going to tell you this? Nobody in this corrupt media will inform you of this. And this is what's on the ballot in 74 days. I cannot possibly convey to you what's on the line here. And these lunatics get a free ride everywhere else in the media. It's why, you know, I've often bragged, I've never been to a Washington Correspondents' Dinner in, you know, all the years I've been in media, finishing my 30th year at Fox, for example. You know why? Because I don't like them. And I think they're phony. And they claim to be journalists and they're just liberal talk show hosts. All right, listen, I want to do a quick customer satisfaction survey. 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
3: Now from the WHIO News Center, here are the three big things you need to know. We're hearing more from Dayton police on what they initially described as a hit-and-run crash this morning. We now know the name of the body found in the Great Miami River in Butler County. And our current top local story, we're hearing more from Vice President J.D. Vance in his Butler County hometown this afternoon on the America First Economic Agenda.
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5: Now, thanks to a caller, we have a crash. This is on Needmore Road and Old Troy Pike. They said the left lane is blocked. If you're heading eastbound through that intersection, only the right two lanes are open right now. You can still go all the way through. Just not sure if you could turn left right there. They said a possible three-car accident. We'll keep looking at that up to you as we get some more information. If you're heading out to Richmond this afternoon on Route 40, that state route is closed. This is between 726 and Route 320 due to a fire. Get on 70 to avoid that. Rest of the Miami Valley highways are looking pretty clear. I'm Ian James, WHIO Triple Team Traffic.
3: Now here's the Miami Valley's most accurate and dependable forecast.
6: For the rest of your Friday, a few clouds developing this afternoon, and there's a small chance of a stray shower, but the vast majority of us are dry, not expecting anything widespread out there with a high near 80 degrees. If you're heading out tonight for any plans, including high school football, most of us are dry, a stray shower possible early, then we'll dry things out with an overnight low in the lower to middle 60s. I'm Storm Center 7 meteorologist Nick Dunn for Dayton's Severe Weather Station, 1290 and 95.7 WHIO.
3: And only to scan the live Doppler 7 radar is looking pretty clear throughout the Miami Valley this afternoon. Now 81 degrees in Greenville, 81 in downtown Dayton. These stories and more coming up. 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
3: 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It's our top local story. Vice President J.D. Vance back in his hometown of Middletown this afternoon.
6: If you're heading out to high school football tonight, we're looking at mostly dry conditions, but what does that mean for the upcoming weekend? I'm meteorologist Nick Dunn. I'll answer that for you in my full forecast coming up.
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5: Thanks to a caller, we got some information on a crash. This is in Riverside at Needmore Road and Old Troy Pike. They said the left lane is blocked. You can go through the intersection as the two right lanes are open. It seems to be a possible three-car accident through that area. Police are on scene dealing with that right now. Seeing some usual congestion through downtown Dayton. This is normal for this time of day. Seems to just be due to some construction through there. But if you do want to avoid that, get off on Needmore. Use those surface streets. And Miamisburg police dealing with a crash on South Main Street. This is near East Central Avenue. I'm Ian James, WHIO Triple Team Traffic.
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3: And it's our top local story. Vice President J.D. Vance back in his Butler County hometown today, delivering a speech on the America First economic agenda. Speaking at the Cleveland Cliffs Middletown Works facility, he says the Trump administration is on the right track.
17: I'm not saying it's going to be easy or it's all going to happen overnight, but in just 18 months, we have seen an explosion of rebuilding in the American heartland. We have seen trillions, with a T, trillions of new dollars of investment pour into the United States of America.
3: Vance is also announcing a $1 billion investment to upgrade that Middletown Steelworks plant. And a WHIO breaking news update. The Butler County Coroner's Office now identifying the body found in the Great Miami River yesterday afternoon. They say 47-year-old Eric Blakely from Dayton is the man found dead near the dam in Hamilton. The office ruled his cause of death as drowning by accident. Still, no word yet on what led up to this. And to Warren County, an illegal immigrant from El Salvador convicted of raping a child over the course of 6 years is headed to prison.
18: Prosecutors say 36-year-old Antonio Del Cid Villatoro began sexually assaulting the girl when she was 11 years old, and the abuse continued until she told her school principal. Villatoro was sentenced to 7 years in prison.
3: And that's WHIO's Ron Otto reporting. New information on a crash we've been following in Dayton. We now know two people are hurt after the wreck at Mia Avenue around 11 this morning. Dayton police say this happened when a car ran a stop sign and hit another car, initially describing it as a hit and run. But this has yet to be confirmed. A passenger from each of the cars were taken to a hospital, expected to be okay.
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3: And happening this weekend, the University of Dayton is welcoming its first-year students to campus.
19: It is all part of the university's welcome weekend. Along with moving into the school's dorms, there will be also seminars and social events to meet other students. All incoming students are expected to attend welcome weekend.
3: And that's News Center 7's Nick Foley. Now with the Miami Valley's most accurate and dependable forecast, here's Storm Center 7 meteorologist Nick Dunn.
6: For the rest of your Friday, a few clouds developing this afternoon, and there's a small chance of a stray shower, but the vast majority of us are dry, not expecting anything widespread out there with a high near 80 degrees. If you're heading out tonight for any plans, including high school football, most of us are dry, a stray shower possible early, then we'll dry things out with an overnight low in the lower to middle 60s. I'm Storm Center 7 meteorologist Nick Dunn for Dayton's Severe Weather Station, 1290 and 95.7 WHIO.
3: And the latest skin, the live Doppler 7 radar is all clear but cloudy throughout the Miami Valley this afternoon. Right now, 81 degrees in Eaton, 86 in downtown Dayton. 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
21: Here's a look at what's happening around the Miami Valley this week. The Fulton Farms Sweet Corn Festival. 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The Great Dark County Fair, that's happening this weekend over at the Dark County Fairgrounds. 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
0: 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Heroes like U.S. Army Sergeant William Bernard McKenna, exposed to burn pits. McKenna later died from T-cell lymphoma, leaving his wife, Dina, and two daughters. 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
0: All right, 25 till the top of the hour. Happy Friday, everybody. You know, for a lot of us, we're now beginning to think more of the MAHA movement, health, wellness, fitness, nutrition, longevity. And I got to tell you something, for many of us, if we're really honest with ourselves, we're kind of guessing. You know, we hear, oh, if you take this vitamin or supplement, that's really going to help you. But is it? You see a commercial, it seems so convincing. 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Every single body is different. Now, you, for example, have your unique DNA. It's unique to you. 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Why is that? 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
0: 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You'll get $50 off. So you'll stop guessing and you'll be making sound scientific decisions based on your specific body. Interesting. I have felt it's very important, and I'm now adjusting where I'm going the next 74 days. Yes, we are going to expose all of those people that are crazy radical left so that you can be fully informed on what you're voting for. I'm going to give out what the DSA's position is. I'm going to remind you this movement is very real. 250 elected DSA members since 2019. We have 40 plus on the ballot this year. Now, this is a clear and present danger. I mean, if you don't want that agenda that I keep telling you, I won't repeat it now, then you're going to have to do something about it. Later, you know, we will continue our effort to try and get people to answer questions. We have this guy, Corbin Trent. He used to be a Democratic strategist, former communications director for AOC, former aide to Bernie Sanders. And, you know, we'll try and get answers. My guess is, you know, the AOC line of, oh, that was woke 1.0 crazy is going to become more of the norm. You know, James Carville's
1: local city councilman that has this saying woke one was crazy.
2: Was it? I mean, did the movement go too far with some of those positions? I mean, you briefly supported the idea of defunding the police.
1: Well, I think that during this time and especially during COVID, there was a huge opening of the Overton window. The doors were really open in trying to entertain any and every policy that was going to get us to a better place. And I actually think that the discussions that were had in that time were quite fruitful.
0: Yeah, COVID was bad for all the reasons she didn't mention. You know, if you get the shot, you're not going to get COVID. If you get the shot, you're not going to pass it on to others. Lie, bigger lie. Looks like it's a possibility. It's probably the wet market theory when they knew damn well, and we now have evidence proving such, that in fact the Wuhan virology lab that Anthony Fauci's NIH funneled through a grant they gave to the EcoHealth Alliance, they knew damn well that money was going to the Wuhan virology lab. They knew that it was going that at that lab they did coronavirus research and gain-of-function research. And they were talking about it in as early as late December or January, the year that COVID broke. They just knew it. But the good news, you know, there is good news here. 45% say Democrats are too radical left, according to Rasmussen. And 18% think Democrats are not liberal enough. Those are the crazies. 27% believe the party's about right. All right. So, yeah, the 27 and the 18 and, you know, what do you have? 45%, not good. But that's not enough to win elections, is it? And so something to pay attention to. But the schism now and the civil war within the Democratic Party is very real. You know, we had Comrade de Blasio on a couple times, and it's hard to get him to answer questions because he doesn't want to admit it. Now he's admitting everything we knew and everything that became obvious. One thing I've got to count on when I'm interviewing these people, some of them will answer. Some of them, you flat out ask them, you know, are you for eliminating the Senate? Do you believe that the American people shouldn't pick the president? Do you want to pack the courts? Do you want amnesty for illegals? No borders? Abolish ICE? End deportations? Defund the Department of War? Defund police? Abolish prisons? Green New Deal? You know, get rid of cash? They'll all say yes. But then you have the other ones that know that they've read the polling and they know that it makes them not a viable party for winning elections. So they hide it. But now de Blasio, who I gave every opportunity to answer, he answered some of them, is now saying that he's outlining what the socialist policies he agrees and disagrees with, and, you know, saying that Americans are hungry for a vision being offered by leaders of the Democratic Party. He's now saying pretty much that Americans are hungry for this far left vision. I don't believe that. Carville and people like Bill Maher and people like Joe Manchin and people like Rahm Emanuel, Deadfish, and Van Jones are saying this is stupid. You know, no elected Democrat, but Fetterman is willing to say it because they're afraid of these radicals that control their party. And socialism has now surged. It is now the dominant viewpoint. 52% of Democrats hold positive views of socialism. And look at the poll that came out. This was 60-plus% of people support these radical views. This is crazy land. Understand, this is nuts. This is crazy. I noticed Ro Khanna is blasting the calls from the establishment, Democrats, for progressive colleagues to distance themselves from Hassan Piker. Now, Hassan Piker has been a sought-after endorsement. He's been a sought-after, you know, person to go out and campaign. Look at, he hung out with El Sayed the day before the election. He hung out at election headquarters. He was live streaming, is my understanding from there. You know, look, he's trying to make the case that, well, sometimes I'm reading comments, and I assume that's true. I'm going to assume that's true. But he made the comment about America deserved 9/11. He made that comment. If you listen, you know, to all the other things that we have played, I've got all the cuts of him saying these words, and I've played him before. I'm not going to blame it. Play him again and just play, because he's not even on the ballot. It's just, why is El Sayed, you know, having a radical like this? You know, who praises Fidel Castro? It's on the DSA website. Why does he dress down and praise Mao, who killed, you know, millions of people? I mean, it's just crazy stuff, insane stuff. But, you know, it is what it is. And, you know, he's very optimistic that this movement is going further and further and further and further. And he wants to help lead it. I mean, I guess he lived in obscurity. You know, let's look at the guy he campaigned with. I have a montage of Abdul El Sayed. He's the candidate. You know, yeah, he has radical associations. Okay. So, and he won't even criticize the, you know, 9/11 comment that America deserved. No, America didn't deserve it. 2,977 people didn't deserve to die in an attack by radical Islamists, you know, saying Allahu Akbar as they crashed into the towers, and all the other people that died from 9/11 related illnesses. No, they didn't deserve to die. But here's Abdul Sayed, a montage of his radical comments.
7: I believe that we do need to defund the police insofar as defunding the police is disinvesting in the means of incarcerating someone or killing them on the streets. What if we were to invest in social services?
9: ICE can't be reformed. It can't be retrained. It has to be abolished.
10: I believe that Medicare for All should cover all health care.
11: Yeah.
10: Which is defined by what a patient needs in accordance with their doctor. So that includes reproductive rights, right? That includes gender-affirming care.
12: What Medicare for All does is it does away with the private insurance market, right? It now has one single payer. That's why we call it single payer.
13: You said the Israeli government is evil. Do you think they're just as evil as Hamas?
10: Yes.
13: Is Netanyahu, in your view,
10: war criminal?
13: He's a war criminal.
10: Absolutely. Do you not think he is? When you conduct a genocide, you're a war criminal.
7: I think we've seen the worst of what the Israeli government has done, but let's not forget that we've been talking about an illegal apartheid regime for a very, very long time, and that supersedes Netanyahu himself. I understand that Netanyahu is a big reason why they've gotten so aggressive and, frankly, so bloodthirsty under his reign.
12: Do police really need to use guns? Do we need as much of a police force?
11: I also want to remind you guys that there are a lot of people in Dearborn who are sad today. Mm-hmm. Uh-huh. So, like, I just don't want to comment on Khamenei at all. Like, I don't think it's worth even touching that.
12: You might not hate Muslim, but I'll tell you, Muslims definitely hate you.
10: Any and all efforts to get people out of jails and prisons and to keep people out of jails and prisons is policy that we need to be investing in, particularly right now. I agree that we need public ownership, but I also agree that we need some system of public control.
11: Yeah.
10: Like, what is the point of democracy if it's not to protect us from existential risk?
7: You know, Jesus, peace and blessings be upon him, was considered radical in his time too. And there is a radical nature to being willing to stand forthright in a time of corruption.
0: Oh, okay. Now there's an ad. Now remember, it's not just El Sayed. You know, we focused a lot on him and Six Jinta Tallarico, but then you got this Graham Platner 2.0 Troy Jackson. You know, then they got the funny business they're trying in Iowa, and look what they tried to do in Alaska. Let's put a fake Dan Sullivan on the ballot. I mean, just absolutely shameless. There's a new ad out in Michigan about El Sayed. Let's play that.
14: Liberal Abdul El Sayed is too extreme for Michigan. El Sayed is endorsed by extreme liberals like AOC, Elizabeth Warren, and Bernie Sanders. And when El Sayed's political ally Hassan Piker said,
15: America deserved 9/11,
14: El Sayed refused to disavow it.
10: I'm not here to disavow people's views.
14: America didn't deserve 9/11. Michigan doesn't deserve Abdul El Sayed. He's too extreme for Michigan, and your vote can stop him.
0: Republicans have something they never have in midterm elections historically, and it's called money. Now, they're going to need it because we have such an abusively biased, corrupt media. I mean, this guy, Troy Jackson, for example, in Maine, he's like Grand Plattner 2.0. Allegations of his violent temper and angry temper and allegations he threw a water bottle. You had a guy make an allegation that he witnessed this guy slap a woman. We played that this week. Doesn't mean he's telling the truth, but it's crazy. I mean, enough people have confirmed this guy's got absolutely nuts. And, you know, in my free state of Florida, I mean, now we've got this Angie Nixon. It was so funny. They gave her a layup question to back off the DSA agenda. You don't really believe it. You just like the organizational part. No, I believe it. It was great. Listen.
3: Republicans across the country, but especially the Republican Senate Campaign Committee, they are coming out hitting you as a socialist. It's not aligned with Florida values. But the answer you're giving today makes me feel like it's not about the socialists. It's about the organizing capacity. Is that accurate?
4: It's actually about the issues that they care about.
0: So she clearly didn't get the memo that we're pivoting. The polling is killing us. And the new strategy is to lie. She hasn't got, I mean, she'll get there. I'm sure the message is getting out. I don't know what to make of this. I don't really want to talk too much about 2028, but there was a survey that has come out. Believe it or not, it's, let's see, AOC is still crushing it. You know, pitted against Vice President Kamala Harris and AOC, Marco Rubio beats both of them 48-43, this new Emerson poll. And Marco did outperform JD. I'm not getting into that battle at this point in time. I'm just not. We got an important race in 74 days. There'll be plenty of time to talk about 2028 at the time. I know probably some of you want to talk about it, but I'm not getting there. And I'm sure it's going to be contentious as it always is. I am going to do what I did in 2015 and 16. Linda, you know what I did. I did my own vetting. And I spent hours on the phone with President Trump because he wanted to talk to me. And we talked late into the night. And my answer to him was, I'll never support you unless you convince me you will govern as a conservative. That's how that conversation went. And then when I came out for President Trump, I remember I came out early. I mean, I got hammered. He's not a real conservative, Hannity. Don't know what he's talking. No, I'm going to do my own vetting. I'm going to make up my own mind based on a lot of different factors, who I think will be the best choice for the conservative movement. Because that's what I believe in. And I am consistent in the principles that I've always had when I've been on the air. Hey, born on America's darkest day, 9/11/01, our friends at the Tunnel to Towers Foundation, they have been helping American heroes ever since. Heroes like United States Army Sergeant William Bernard McKenna. Now, he was motivated by the tragedy of 9/11. He enlisted. He served two tours in Iraq. He sadly was exposed to daily toxic chemicals from those burn pits. Now, less than a year after returning from his final tour, William sadly lost his life to T-cell lymphoma. He left behind his devoted wife, their two daughters. Now his widow continues to fight tirelessly for veterans exposed to these burn pits. Now this is the 25th anniversary year of 9/11, and we continue to see the lasting impact that that day has had on our heroes and our families. 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
6: 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New details on a body found in the Great Miami River in Butler County. Vice President J.D. Vance back in his hometown today, announcing a big investment into a Middletown Steelworks plant. 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
17: We have a crash now. This is on 75 southbound just after Stanley Avenue, blocking the left lane. We're seeing about an 8 to 10 minute delay through that area. Best bet to avoid that. Get off on Benchwood Road. Take Dixie Drive south till you get to Helena Street. You can cross onto North Main Street, and you can rejoin on 48 from there. Also around the Miami Valley, Washington Township Fire and Police dealing with a crash. This is on Far Hills Avenue and Ron Road. We also have another crash in Inglewood, North Main Street, and East National Road. And in Riverside, still dealing with that crash at Needmore Road and Old Troy Pike. That left lane is blocked. I'm Ian James, WHIO Triple Team Traffic.
6: Now here's the Miami Valley's most accurate and dependable forecast.
18: For the rest of your Friday evening, we anticipate a mix of clouds and sunshine early on with a small chance of a shower. Then we get past sunset and we'll do some clearing for a few hours with temperatures falling into the middle 60s. Into Saturday morning, cloud cover's on the increase and there's a chance of a few scattered storms through the day. An isolated storm may turn strong with gusty winds and heavy rain. Afternoon highs getting into the upper 70s. And moving into Sunday, we do dry things out mostly as we're cooler with highs in the middle 70s. I'm Storm Center 7 meteorologist Nick Dunn for Dayton's Severe Weather Station 1290 95.7 WHIO.
6: And the latest skin, the live Doppler 7 radar is all clear. Right now, 81 degrees in Springfield, 85 in downtown Dayton. These stories and more coming up. Our next scheduled newscast is at 4 o'clock. I'm Sierra Lawson, WHIO Continuing News.
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6: 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It's our top local story. Massive flames this afternoon in a barn in Preble County.
18: Tracking some cooler than normal temperatures and a couple of rain chances as we move into this upcoming weekend. I'm meteorologist Nick Dunn. Let's break down the latest to my full forecast coming up next.
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17: We're still seeing that crash on 75 southbound. This is just after Stanley Avenue, blocking the left lane. Looking at about a 6-minute delay now. It was about 10 minutes earlier, so seems to be going down. If you still want to avoid that, get off on Benchwood Road, take Dixie Drive south into Dayton. You can rejoin from there. Now, if you're heading out west, as Sierra was talking about, that barn fire has Route 40 closed right now. This is between 726 and 320. If you're trying to make your way through that area, your best to get off, get onto I-70 and use that to get around that. Elsewhere around the area, Miamisburg Police dealing with a crash at South Main Street. This is near East Central Avenue and Needmore Road and Old Troy Pike. Also dealing with a crash there. This is blocking the left lane going east. I'm Ian James, WHIO Triple Team Traffic.
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6: And it's our top local story. 10 different fire departments from Preble, Dark, and Wayne counties all responding to massive flames at a barn in New Paris. This starting at around 11:30 this morning on Orangeburg Road. And you're hearing it from our traffic center. Dispatchers say that road is closed along with a part of US 40. We're now working to learn when this will all be cleared and what exactly ignited those flames. WHIO News Time is 4:02. It's 86 degrees now in downtown Dayton. Vice President J.D. Vance back in his hometown today, delivering remarks at the Cleveland Cliffs Middletown Works facility.
25: It is great to be home. It is great to be back in Middletown, Ohio. And it is great to be with the greatest group of American patriots anywhere in the world. God bless you all. And thank you for having me.
6: Vance is speaking out on the Trump administration's America First economic plan, also announcing a $1 billion investment to upgrade that facility. And updating you on the body found in the Great Miami River in Butler County, the Butler County Coroner's Office identifying the man as 47-year-old Eric Blakely from Dayton. He was found by another person around noon yesterday after they spotted him near the dam in Hamilton. His death was ruled as an accident as he had drowned. It is still unclear how this happened. And an El Salvador man in Warren County is heading to prison for sexually abusing a child. Prosecutors say 36-year-old Antonio Del Cid Villatoro began assaulting the child when she was 11 and that it lasted for 6 years. The victim later told her principal, leading to the investigation. He was later found guilty on 3 counts of gross sexual imposition and 1 count of domestic violence, now said to spend 7 years behind bars.
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6: And News Center 7's Gabrielle Enright joins us to tell us what she's working on for 5 o'clock today, Gabby.
26: Today, beginning at 5, we are in Yellow Springs for a village council meeting where the village manager turned in his resignation. So many people stepped up to the mic today to talk about Johnny Burns. He had worked for the village for decades, and they told village council exactly how they felt about this. The emotional day you'll see today at 5. And it's hard to believe because it's still summer, but school's in session, and you know what that means? It's time for Touchdown 7. We have a preview of tonight's games, and Parker Testa will be leading the charge this year. We'll see you at 5.
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2: 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Now with the Miami Valley's most accurate and dependable forecast, here's Storm Center 7 meteorologist Nick Dunn.
33: For your Saturday, scattered showers and thunderstorms possible across the Miami Valley with a high temperature in the upper 70s. On Sunday, a stray shower, otherwise partly cloudy with a high near 75. Into Monday, staying cooler than average with a mostly sunny sky and a high in the lower to middle 70s. Into Tuesday, we're partly cloudy with highs in the middle 70s. And for Wednesday, a small chance of a shower or thunderstorm late in the day with highs near 80. I'm Storm Center 7 meteorologist Nick Dunn for Dayton's Severe Weather Station, 1290 and 95.7 WHIO.
2: And the latest scan of the live Doppler 7 radar showing some rain showers this hour in a part of Preble County north of Greenville. Now 81 degrees over in Springfield, 83 in downtown Dayton at 4:07.
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17: Well, we're still looking at that crash. This is on 75 southbound after Stanley Avenue. This is blocking the left lane, causing about a 7-minute delay through that area. Best bet to avoid that. Get off on Benchwood Road, take Dixie Drive south, and you can rejoin in Dayton. Elsewhere around the area, Moraine Police dealing with 2 crashes. One on South Dixie Drive, another in Dryden. Washington Township Police on scene of a crash on Mad River Road and Hempstead Mews. And Riverside Police still looking at that crash at Needmore Road and Old Troy Pike. I'm Ian James, WHIO Triple Team Traffic.
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0: All right, thanks, Scott Shannon. Hour 2, Sean Hannity Show. Toll free, it's 800-941-SEAN. If you want to be a part of this program, All right, so we have gone out of our way to have civil discussions with many. Oliver Larkin was one, a couple of other people that we've had on. Comrade de Blasio has been on a number of times with people that describe themselves as democratic socialists, so that people understand that this is a real movement. People have very different beliefs, for example, than I do. It's been respectful, I think, in every case, Linda. I can't think of anyone getting out of control. It's a pleasure to welcome to the program Corbin Trent. Now, Corbin Trent is a Democratic strategist, the former communications director for Congresswoman Alexandria Ocasio-Cortez, and a former aide to Senator Bernie Sanders. And we appreciate you taking time, Corbin, to be with us. Thank you.
1: Glad to be here, Sean. Glad to be here.
0: By the way, just so you know, I feel I've interpreted this fight the oligarchy tour of Bernie and AOC, and I think this is Bernie passing the torch of, you know, the radical left, as I call it, socialist left, communist. Bernie's a communist, you know, to AOC. Would you agree with that assessment? Because if you look at polls now, AOC is leading in the pack in terms of the 2028 presidential election.
1: Do I agree with the assessment that Bernie's a commie? You know, the funny thing about...
0: No, do you agree with the assessment that during the Fight the Oligarchy tour, that Bernie was passing the torch, his torch, to AOC to take up the mantle?
1: I don't really think it works that way in a movement. I don't think you really get to pass the torch so much as, you know, people grab it or it's taken. I think definitely you're seeing...
0: Well, he chose her. He could have chosen anybody else to be on tour with. And besides Bernie, I would say the most effective Democratic endorsers have been Bernie and AOC. You wouldn't disagree with that, would you?
1: No, obviously that they've been very effective. I mean, they're good at speaking to people where they're at, and they're good at amplifying and talking about what people are feeling and their problems. And I think they're also

0: That's why.
1: You and I agree. Since 2019, 250 DSA members have won their elections. I think we're going to have over 40 this midterm election cycle. So that's a lot. There's no doubt about it. The movement is real. I'm telling my audience to believe it and take it seriously. Let me start with this. The DSA website recently put up praise for Fidel Castro on what would have been his 100th birthday. Do you support that?
0: I mean, the funny thing is, like, you know, what do we...
1: This is a simple question. Do you support the praise of Fidel Castro?
0: What I don't support is the embargo against Cuba right now. It's killing...
1: I didn't ask if you supported the embargo. Come on, answer the question. Do you praise people like, no, for example, Hassan Piker, very outspoken, has praised Fidel, has praised, you know, and even dressed up like Mao. You know, he doesn't hide who he is. He's proud of his beliefs. Are you proud of your beliefs?
0: I'm very proud of my beliefs. Extremely proud.
1: Okay, and you support the DSA agenda, correct?
0: I support the building of infrastructure, the building of the things that we need in this country, and that's what we've been losing since 1980.
1: Okay, so if I'm looking for your analysis, I'll ask for it. I'm asking, they put up praise for Fidel Castro. Do you think that was the right decision? Do you believe he deserves praise?
0: I wouldn't have done it. I wouldn't have put it up.
1: Why? Why?
0: Batista... Well,
1: why would you have not put it up?
0: And I don't think it helps the conversation.
1: Well, it's the DSA, and they've got 250 candidates and 40 more running this year, so it's very relevant to the events. You know, Castro killed thousands and thousands of Cubans. Castro confiscated the land of many, many Cuban people. There was no more private home ownership. Castro led his country into utter poverty and misery. You know that, right?
0: I mean, do you really want to talk about the history of Cuba?
1: But it's on the DSA website. It's a simple question that you're making hard. All right, let me go to the DSA website. This is what they have up. They want to eliminate the Senate, and they no longer want the American people to choose our president, and they want to pack the courts. Do you support that platform?
0: They want the American people to choose a president? Yes, I think the Electoral College is different.
1: No. They don't want the American people to choose the president. They want Congress to choose it. It's right up there on their website.
0: No, I think the better choice there is to do popular vote and do away with the Electoral College.
1: Do you want to eliminate the Senate?
0: I definitely think that we should. I mean, I don't think we should eliminate the Senate, probably, no.
1: Do you want to pack the judiciary with liberal justices?
0: No, actually, I want to impeach some of the ones that have committed crimes and ones that have declared things.
1: Name one justice that committed a crime.
0: I think Clarence Thomas is definitely edging on it.
1: What crime did he commit?
0: Bribes. Well, I mean, he's got very close
1: relationship. He got bribed by who?
0: He got
1: bribed by, you made an allegation. And by the way, if you don't have evidence, that could be slander. So I'm warning you, you know, you're on very, very fragile legal ground here. Who bribed him?
0: I mean, the specific name of the guy I haven't recalled. I'm not an attorney.
1: Specifically, so you don't really have evidence that he took a bribe?
0: I mean, I'm not an attorney.
1: You're not an attorney. So maybe you shouldn't make an allegation as serious that a Supreme Court justice took a bribe if you don't have any evidence, right?
0: Sure.
1: So I'll take that as you're sorry and that you misspoke. You want to leave it there so it'll help you out?
0: No.
1: Because you might be in legal trouble otherwise.
0: Harlan Crow. We'll go with Harlan Crow. The person that
1: Harlan Crow
0: has been very close with and has had.
1: And you have any evidence he took a bribe?
0: We know he took money. We know he took luxury travel gifts.
1: Do you have any evidence he took a bribe?
0: I know that he took money, yes.
1: Okay. What about amnesty for illegals and to abolish our borders and abolish ICE? Do you support those three things? Do you want amnesty for illegals? One, yes or no?
0: I think we should go with
1: amnesty.
0: Reagan's amnesty. Ronald Reagan.
1: And you want to abolish borders in this country?
0: No, I think borders are useful.
1: So we should secure our borders and people should be forced to come in legally?
0: Yes, but I think we need a massive amount
1: Well, if you want to secure the borders and you want people to come in legally, why would you give the people that didn't come in legally amnesty and people like Gavin Newsom and other sanctuary states give free health care and other benefits?
0: Well, the reason you would do that is because people's grandmothers depend on the money that they're paying into the system to be able to have.
1: So you want to reward the law breaking with government benefits from law abiding American taxpayers?
0: No, the actual.
1: Well, no. Well, that's who's going to pay for it. They entered the country illegally. You want them to have benefits. So you're that those benefits will be paid for by the American people. And you're for that. You just told me you're for that.
0: I know it's complicated to follow a sentence, but what I said was the people that are here working as undocumented workers are paying for other Americans' grandparents' Social Security and Medicare, not the people that are here doing the work. They're not going to get...
1: Well, we have, with Biden, over 12 million unvetted illegals from over 200 countries. We have known terrorists, murderers,

0: rapists, child molesters, cartel members, and gang members. How do you distinguish between those that maybe wanted a better life and those that have no nefarious intentions for our country?
1: Well, I mean, I think we've got a lot of ways of doing that now. We got flock cameras everywhere. We got illegal wiretaps going on. We got all kinds of surveillance.
0: No, we don't have illegal wiretaps. Do you have any evidence of that charge?
1: I mean, there was lots of evidence that came out about that for years, absolutely. And we've just seen in national security.
0: Yeah, that would have happened under Comey and Director Wray, but that's a different issue. Do you want to abolish ICE, yes or no?
1: Yeah, absolutely. I think we need to go back to international.
0: Okay. Do you want to defund the Department of War?
1: I think nothing. Let's go back to ICE. Anything that came out of the September 11th attacks that has been used to surveil the American citizenry.
0: Well, who's going to arrest all the drug dealers, known terrorists, murderers, child molesters in the country if we don't have a Department of Homeland Security that will risk their lives to deport people that don't belong here, that commit more crimes here?
1: What do you think we had in like 1999?
0: I'm asking you a question. Who else will do it? Do you want the police to do it? Because I'm assuming you want to defund the police, right?
1: No, I do want to demilitarize the police. Like, for example, I was in the North City.
0: So they shouldn't have a firearm with them?
1: No, they shouldn't have armored personnel carriers in a rural community. I don't think that
0: they can be armed and on the job. And you don't want to cut back on police spending.
1: No, I think we need probably a little bit more police spending. I think the police need to be paid more we need to make sure that they're not going to be corrupt. We need to make the job paid.
0: Do you want to eliminate all cash bail?
1: I think that, yes, I think we definitely have to reform that. One of the things that you see is that people sit in detention for sometimes,
0: All right. So you want to eliminate it. Good. Fair answer. Thank you. Would you like to abolish prisons?
1: I would love to abolish the need for them, but I do want to abolish private prisons. As a Tennessean, I'm in a place with one of the largest.
0: So only you'll have prisons, but as long as they're not private.
1: Correct. Sort of like our water departments,
0: like
1: they're private.
0: All right. So let me ask this next question. This is a big one. Okay. So do you believe in establishing a wealth tax?
1: Yes, probably so. Yeah.
0: Mm-hmm. Okay. So let's say an American has an income of $100,000 of income a year. Out of every dollar they take in after they pay state, local, federal taxes and FICA taxes, how much of every dollar should an American worker making $100,000 be able to keep?
1: I would say at least 65, 70 cents probably.
0: Okay. If somebody makes $500,000 a year, how much out of every dollar should they be able to keep after paying those taxes?
1: Maybe, you're 50. I don't know what the optimal number is.
0: So 50? Okay. Let's say somebody makes over $1 million a year. How much should they be able to keep out of every dollar they keep?
1: Well, we go back to Eisenhower type rule.
0: I'm not asking. I'm asking today. How much should people be able to keep today?
1: They keep 70, right? For the first 100,000, they keep 70. For the next 500,000, they keep 50. And then for the 500,000 after that, whatever they keep. Then when they cross the $1 million line, I don't know, 75%, 80%. I don't know. It's a different world now.
0: So they should be able to keep. So the government should get 75 or 80%, right?
1: The people. I'm saying that's how much the government takes. He's keeping 20. I don't know where the lines are that we need to draw for what. I don't know what the cost of living is exactly in every.
0: If somebody's a billionaire, how much should they be able to keep out of every dollar they make?
1: Well, they don't make money often. It's interesting they have
0: Well, actually, they do. That's how they become billionaires. That's money that they're making. Out of every dollar they make, how much, after they pay taxes, how much should they be able to keep out of every dollar?
1: Don't make income. They make wealth. They're very different things. People that work.
0: Well, no, it's they're making money. How much? So stop playing cute by half. How much should out of every dollar should a billionaire be able to keep?
1: What's cute? If you just thinking clearly, cute.
0: How much you make over a billion? You make $1 billion a year. Okay, you pay state taxes, federal taxes, you pay local taxes, you pay FICA taxes. After you pay all that, how much should they be able to keep out of every dollar they make?
1: If they make $1 billion a year in income?
0: Yes.
1: Not a lot. I mean,
0: should they be able to keep 10 cents out of every dollar, 5 cents, 20 cents? Well, give me a number. What's fair in your mind?
1: What did we have in Eisenhower? I think it was 90% was the top.
0: Okay, I don't want to talk about it. I'm saying, what do you believe today? What should the number be?
1: America great again. If we're going to make America.
0: How much should a billionaire be able to keep out of every dollar they make? Can you just answer a freaking question?
1: Just did answer the question. I told you that.
0: How much? Give me a number. Like, give this audience a number.
1: Eisenhower's number of 90% top marginal. I've already given you that answer.
0: So 90%. So they should only be able to keep 10 cents out of every dollar.
1: After a million, sure.
0: After $1 million, 10 cents is all you get to keep out of every dollar you make.
1: Correct. And the rest to build.
0: Well, let me tell you what's going to happen. The people that left New York, California, Illinois, New Jersey, and moved to tax-friendly havens like Florida, Texas, and elsewhere, guess what they're going to do? They're going to take their money and their businesses with them. Because that's why all these states are losing all these wealthy people that create jobs. Look, I worked in the restaurant business 10 years and the construction business 10 years. Can I tell you something? And maybe you can learn from this, Corbin. I never got a job, never got hired by a poor person, never got a tip from a poor person, never got hired to do construction work by a poor person. So I don't have this class envy resentment. And let me tell you one last thing before we go. The bottom 50% of wage earners in America, how much of the federal tax bill do you think they pay?
1: How much of the income do you think they earn?
0: I'm asking, how much federal tax, what percentage of the tax do they pay?
1: Probably about 20%, but I think they earn less.
0: No, less than two.
1: Less than two. What are they?
0: We'll have you back. You know, but you got to come and be willing to, you're just trying to play cute with, you know, oh, that's woke 1.0 crazy. I don't want to really express my real points of view because we already know you ducking and dodging and weaving that you really believe it, but you're afraid to say it. Isn't that true?
1: What I know is that if we're going to make America great again, we got to look at what made it great before. And I'll tell you, the Vanderbilt.
0: We never had socialism before. We never had a new Green Deal before. I'll tell you what, you want to stay over for 1 minute? I want to ask you about the Green New Deal, okay?
1: Yeah.
0: All right, Corbin Trent, Democratic strategist, former communications director for AOC, former aide to Bernie Sanders. Anyway, on this Friday.
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0: Now, we all see the rise of anti-Semitism worldwide. It's continuing to happen every single day. The people of Israel, they continue to pay the price. The threat to Jewish communities is almost nonstop. Many Jewish families are living with fear simply because of their faith. 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Now, thankfully, our friends at the International Fellowship of Christians and Jews, they are working every day in Israel and around the world, providing security, emergency assistance, humanitarian assistance, food, critical care for the elderly. 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That's prayifcj.org. 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
4: 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Vice President J.D. Vance announcing a big investment into a Middletown Steel Works plant this afternoon. 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
6: So hopefully some good news. Not seeing that crash on 75. 95 South near Stanley Avenue anymore. We're still looking at about a 9-minute delay through that area. You still want to avoid that. Best bet is to get off on Benchwood Road, take Dixie Drive South into Dayton. You can rejoin from there. Looking elsewhere around the Miami Valley. Now, the highways are looking pretty good, but if you're heading out west into Richmond, as Sierra said, in Preble County, there is a barn fire. This has closed down Route 40. This is between Route 726 and 320. If you are trying to get into Richmond from that area or come into the Dayton area from Richmond, best bet is to get off or get onto 70 and take that through the area. Rest of the Miami Valley is looking clear. I'm Ian James, WHIO, Triple Team Traffic.
4: Now here's the Miami Valley's most accurate and dependable forecast.
7: For the rest of your Friday evening, we anticipate a mix of clouds and sunshine early on with a small chance of a shower. Then we get past sunset and we'll do some clearing for a few hours with temperatures falling into the middle 60s. Into Saturday morning, cloud cover's on the increase and there's a chance of a few scattered storms through the day. An isolated storm may turn strong with gusty winds and heavy rain. Afternoon highs getting into the upper 70s. And moving into Sunday, we do dry things out mostly as we're cooler with highs in the middle 70s. I'm Storm Center 7 meteorologist Nick Dunn for Dayton's Severe Weather Station 1290 and 95.7 WHIO.
4: And to lead the skin, the live Doppler 7 radar showing a few scattered rain showers up in Mercer and Preble counties this hour. The rest of the Miami Valley looking pretty clear. Now 82 degrees in Xenia, 83 in downtown Dayton. These stories and more coming up. Our next scheduled newscast is at 4:30. 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
10: 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The Great Dark County Fair, that's happening this weekend over at the Dark County Fairgrounds. 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
4: 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It's our top local story. Three counties all responding to a big barn fire in New Paris.
7: If you're heading out to high school football tonight, we're looking at mostly dry conditions, but what does that mean for the upcoming weekend? I'm meteorologist Nick Dunn. I'll answer that for you in my full forecast coming up.
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6: A delay for that crash that we had earlier on 75 South near San has gone down even more. We are still seeing a very slight amount of congestion, but it's only building to just before Needmore Road. So you can get off Needmore and use those surface streets. If you want to avoid that, take that south into Dayton. You can rejoin on 48. Elsewhere around the area, Miamisburg's police still dealing with that crash. This is on South Main Street just after East Central Avenue. And still looking at that crash in Riverside, Needmore, and Old Troy Pike. Left lane is blocked heading eastbound through that intersection. I'm Ian James, WHIO Triple Team Traffic.
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4: And it's our top local story. Several fire departments responding to a big barn fire in Preble County. The flames on Orangeburg Road in New Paris starting at around 11:30 this morning, with at least 10 different divisions from Preble, Dark, and Wayne counties coming to put out that fire. Dispatchers say that roadway will remain closed along with a part of U.S. 40 for an unspecified amount of time. We'll update you once we learn more. And Vice President J.D. Vance back in his Butler County hometown today, delivering a speech on America First economic agendas. Speaking at the Cleveland Cliffs Middletown Works facility, he says the Trump administration is on the right track.
20: I'm not saying it's going to be easy or it's all going to happen overnight, but in just 18 months, we have seen an explosion of rebuilding in the American heartland. We have seen trillions, with a T, trillions of new dollars of investment pour into the United States of America.
4: Vance is also announcing a $1 billion investment to upgrade that Middletown Steelworks plant. And staying in Butler County, the coroner's office now identifying the body found in the Great Miami River yesterday afternoon. They say 47-year-old Eric Blakely from Dayton is the man found dead near the dam in Hamilton. The office ruled his cause of death as drowning by accident. Still no word yet on what led up to this. And you'll want to watch out for rain and possibly even storms in parts of the Miami Valley this weekend.
7: Looking at your weekend forecast, we're not expecting a washout across the Miami Valley, and I would not cancel any plans, but Saturday gives us the best chance for some of those plans to have some minor interruptions with a chance of scattered showers and storms. The strongest storms could contain some strong wind gusts or small hail, so be prepared to move indoors if storms approach you.
4: Storm Center 7 meteorologist Nick Dunn has his latest forecast in just moments.
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4: To Preble County, a 50-year-old Camden man is pleading guilty to exposing himself to a kid. Cops say Stephen Cook went into a home on Rose Boulevard back in June and exposed himself to the victim, who was under 13 at the time. The child then ran out of the house and told family about it. Cook is now set to learn his sentence on September 16th. Now with the Miami Valley's most accurate and dependable forecast, here Storm Center 7 meteorologist Nick Dunn.
7: For the rest of your Friday evening, we anticipate a mix of clouds and sunshine early on with a small chance of a shower. Then we get past sunset and we'll do some clearing for a few hours with temperatures falling into the middle 60s. Into Saturday morning, cloud cover's on the increase and there's a chance of a few scattered storms through the day. An isolated storm may turn strong with gusty winds and heavy rain. Afternoon highs getting into the upper 70s. And moving into Sunday, we do dry things out mostly as we're cooler with highs in the middle 70s. I'm Storm Center 7 meteorologist Nick Dunn for Dayton's Severe Weather Station 1290 and 95.7 WHIO.
4: And the latest skid, the live Doppler 7 radar is showing a few rain showers up in Mercer and Preble counties this hour. The rest of the Miami Valley looking pretty clear. It's right now 84 degrees in Troy, 83 in downtown Dayton. Our next scheduled news in less than 15 minutes and immediately when it breaks. 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
1: Here at WHIO, we have a really unique morning show. It's called Miami Valley's Morning News, and it's all news, all weather, and all traffic, all morning long. 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
22: If you or a family member had a kid, let's say last year, or over the next couple of years are going to have a child, there's an opportunity I don't want you to miss. And what's coined as Trump accounts, you can get $1,000 free from the federal government that can grow for that newborn for the next 18 years and done right for the rest of their lives, creating real money. The problem is a lot of people who had a child last year, this year, maybe have one in the next couple of years, the data shows that people are not responding and not grabbing the free money. Now, as for others, where you can put your own money in, the Trump accounts, the math is not great on putting your own money in the way taxes work on the account later on. There are better things to do other than the Trump account.
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3: Yes.
2: Do you support universal child care?
3: Yes. And elder care.
2: The abolition of ICE?
3: Yes.
2: The Green New Deal?
3: Yes.
2: National rent control?
3: Yes.
2: Ending the embargo on Cuba?
3: Yes.
2: Ending aid to Israel?
3: Yes.
2: Sanctioning Israel?
3: Yes.
2: A free Palestine?
3: Yes.
8: So the two things that we're famous for is our commitment to a program and our hatred of the United States Constitution.
10: I think we can see from each of these candidates that they have exactly what it takes to succeed. And we've heard from Republicans time and again that they're going to try and make these candidates the face of the Democratic Party. To them, I say that we are ready for that.
0: All right, we're holding over Corbin Trent. I'm having a hard time getting straight answers out of him. He's a Democratic strategist, former communications director for AOC, former aide to Bernie Sanders. All right, so let me ask this question. Because Democrats and the DSA say on their website they want to establish a wealth tax. They want to pass the Green New Deal. Now, they also said they want to eliminate the Senate. They no longer want people to choose the president. They want to pack the courts. They want amnesty for illegals. They want to abolish borders, abolish ICE, defund the Department of War, end all deportations, eliminate cash bail, abolish prisons and police, establish a wealth tax, pass a Green New Deal and public ownership of most corporations. I want to ask you about the Green New Deal. So the Green New Deal offers pretty much cradle to grave, womb to the tomb, everything for everybody. And that means guaranteed government daycare. That means guaranteed government job. That means guaranteed government wage. That means guaranteed government healthy food. That means, you know, government health insurance. That means government retirement. Everybody gets everything guaranteed by the government. Are you a supporter of that? Because AOC, who you worked with, and Bernie Sanders, who you work with, they support it.
11: Well, the Green New Deal actually is an industrial policy. It's a transitional industrial policy to bring.
0: Oh my gosh! You know you're annoying as hell.
11: And I wrote.
0: Do you support it or not? Do you support those policies? Do you support the Green New Deal?
11: I helped write the Green New Deal, and what you described is not.
0: You helped write it, so you support it. So why don't you just say yes, Sean? I support it, and then I'll ask you questions about it.
11: What you just said ain't it. You just described something that is not the Green New Deal. You just described federal jobs guarantee. You just described federal housing guarantee. You described a whole host of policies.
0: It's all in the Green New Deal. Guaranteed government job, guaranteed government health care, guaranteed government salary, guaranteed government retirement. I mean, straight on down the line.
11: There are different policies you're describing. They're not Green
0: New Deal. Okay, but it's part of the Green New Deal. If you wrote it, I would think you know it, and you just don't want to admit it to this audience.
11: I'm going to admit exactly what the Green New Deal is. It got its name from the New Deal. I grew up in East Tennessee, surrounded by the New Deal.
0: And everything I said is in the Green New Deal. Do you support all those things, yes or no?
11: Nothing that you said is in the Green New Deal. It's about energy.
0: Oh, my gosh.
11: It's about reindustrialization.
0: Linda, pull up the Green New Deal. I mean, this is ridiculous. You know, we have gone over this repeatedly. And this is, I guess you're taking on AOC's, you know, strategy. And that is, that's woke 1.0 crazy. We didn't really mean defund the police. So is that you want to obscure who you really are because you know it's untenable to win an election that way?
11: I put out who I really am at AmericasUndoing.com, and every time I go on TV, man, I don't have any problem talking about who I am whatsoever. I am exactly who I say I am when I go out there and talk about it. And when I'm supporting...
0: You know, I think you're being very obscure today, and you don't want to answer direct questions. That's what I think.
11: You ask me a question that is based in fundamentally unfactual things. I cannot answer it. How am I going to answer it?
0: What part of what I said is not in there?
11: That it's a big umbrella. I wrote a 17-page document about starting a committee to investigate the ways in which we can transition our economy from a fossil fuel-based...
0: Zero, it says net zero greenhouse gas emissions. Did you support that? This is the Green New Deal. I'm reading right from the Green New Deal. Do you support it or not?
11: No question. Yes, we absolutely need to...
0: Millions of good high-wage jobs and economic security for every American. Do you support that?
11: I support millions of high-wage jobs? Well, of course I do.
0: Okay. And you want to promote justice and so on and so forth. But all of these are in the Green New Deal that I mentioned, but you don't really want to talk about it.
11: When,
0: you know, that's long term. You want, Let me ask you a question. What do you think government has done well with government-run schools? Do you think government-run schools, we pay more per capita than any industrialized country, and we come in 39th or 40th in terms of proficiency? Has our school system failed our children in spite of all the money?
11: The day before yesterday, I went to my...
0: Has the government failed our children even though we spend more money?
11: Contractors have. Subcontractors...
0: Has the government failed our children even though we spent more money?
11: Neoliberalism has. Reaganism has.
0: I think I made my point. You know what? You're never going to answer a question. You sound like a nice guy, but you know what? You're playing games. I got to move on. My audience is too smart for this. Okay? But, you know, when you want to answer a question, just you tell me and you can come back on the show. Okay?
11: I mean, that's a talk right there.
0: That's it. I just come on the show when you're ready to answer what you really believe instead of playing games.
11: Exactly what I believe. Is it by...
0: No, you didn't. No, you didn't want to answer a single question.
11: Subcontractors have lost the ability.
0: All right, I got to go. Lance in New Jersey. What's up, Lance? Happy Friday. I tried, Lance. I tried hard.
3: Gracious good afternoon. He's definitely in the ozone, and I mean obscure, obstinate, and he's just obfuscating time and exasperating. But I can call this a perfect example of a person striving to become a babbling idiot, just like the workers throughout the entire country when they were building it biblically. They all spoke a different language, but they were still trying to get to the top. And there's nothing more disingenuous than people that use vocabulary words that are insipid, untruthful, and have no clarity whatsoever. And I bring that back to you kept repeating the word guarantee. Can you guarantee me your question? And it's a simple yes or no. And that's the most obvious thing. And I tie that in, and I told Katie this, I tie that in to your humbleness when you talk about how hard you work in the beginning years of your career, what jobs you took. And see, the formula, I'm a retired math and science teacher, the formula for work is work equals force times distance. And I try to help kids in the school to work program understand that that's the formula in scientific. But when you get out there and you have just your soft skills and your hard skills, the one you got to keep in mind is why you're going to work. And that's where the evaporation or the, like Mike Rowe, I used him in my program all the time. He knows the deal about, and just like you, the passion of what it is to have a work ethic. And I changed the formula from work equals force times distance to work equals discovery times fulfillment. If you discover what gives you fulfillment, you will go to work of as long as you can breathe and as long as you can share, protect, provide, and prepare your family for whatever comes your way. And I just thank you for your time. And it's a shame. Not one candidate on the DSA platform has the backbone. I don't know what it would call, the essence. It's like
0: we've had a couple of people answer them straight up, but most of them try to pull this game of obscurity because they know here's what's happened. They've done internal research. And in that research, they discovered this is not palpable. The American people aren't buying it, and it's not going to sell. So now they're going to try and hide it. But yet, these are their true beliefs. That's what's happening.
3: Absolutely.
0: Anyway, Lance, listen, my friend, thank you for calling. You have a great weekend, okay?
3: Thank you very much, Sean. You and yours.
0: You too, buddy. Look, one of the things that everybody needs is a home security system. Now, most systems are reactive. What does that mean? Mr. and Mrs. Smith, somebody broke into your house. Okay, that's a little too much information too late. 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
4: Now from the WHIO News Center, here are the three big things you need to know. A Fairborn man is heading to prison for drug trafficking throughout parts of the Miami Valley. The Dayton Fire Department now announcing the unexpected death of one of its lieutenants. And our current top local story, 10 local fire departments all coming to put out massive flames in a Preble County barn.
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6: Good news, that crash and delay on 75 South that we had due to a crash that we had near Stanley Avenue earlier has been cleared up. We're now back to that usual congestion through downtown Dayton near Route 4 and 35. Elsewhere around the area, as Sierra was talking about, that barn fire in Preble County causing Route 40 to be closed. This is between Route 726 and 320. If you're trying to make your way through that area, get on to I-70 and use that instead. Elsewhere around the Miami Valley, Miamisburg police dealing with a crash on North Springboro Pike and Mullwoods Drive, and a crash at Dog Leg Road and Old Springfield Road as well. I'm Ian James, WHIO Triple Team Traffic.
4: Now here's the Miami Valley's most accurate and dependable forecast.
7: For the rest of your Friday evening, we anticipate a mix of clouds and sunshine early on with a small chance of a shower. Then we get past sunset and we'll do some clearing for a few hours with temperatures falling into the middle 60s. Into Saturday morning, cloud cover's on the increase and there's a chance of a few scattered storms through the day. An isolated storm may turn strong with gusty winds and heavy rain. Afternoon highs getting into the upper 70s. And moving into Sunday, we do dry things out mostly as we're cooler with highs in the middle 70s. I'm Storm Center 7 meteorologist Nick Dunn for Dayton's Severe Weather Station 1290 and 95.7 WHIO.
4: And the latest skin, the live Doppler 7 radar showing some rain showers falling throughout parts of Mercer and Preble counties this hour. Now 82 degrees over in Springfield, 84 in downtown Dayton. These stories and more coming up. Our next scheduled newscast is at 5 o'clock. I'm Sierra Lawson, WHIO Continuing News.
14: What it is, but I will tell you, it's about $850 million. And I'll be spending a lot of that money for, and my own money, but I'll be spending a lot of that money for candidates that I think are good, Republican candidates that I think are good. So when you add the $850 million to all of the other money that we've raised, we're in very good shape.
15: Mr. President, there are several Republicans who are running for midterms this year who are starting to come out against AI data centers. Why do you think they're taking a different approach than you
14: are? Who are they, you know?
15: The Senate race in Ohio is one example where it's become a very hot topic.
14: Well, the data center subject to me is a pretty simple one. If you pick the right location, and it's got to be, not every location is perfect for it, but you pick the right location, what it means for a community is jobs and lots of money and lower taxes. And the data centers now are mandated by me that they build their own electricity, so they're not taking it from the grid.
15: Do you worry that
14: it's going to lower the electric cost because they're building electricity and the extra, as an example, we talked about this once. I'm very proud of it. It was my idea. They're going to build their own electric producing facility. And that electricity that they have left over is going to the grid. It's going to lower the cost of electricity. So if I were a community, I would want the data center. It means jobs, it means income, and it means lower taxes.
15: You want Republican candidates to take the same message on data centers?
14: No, I want them to do what they want. Some people feel differently. I really want them. If a Republican's against the data center, that's okay with me. I'm only saying that if I ran a community, now there are different types of communities, but generally speaking, if I ran a community, if I was a mayor or if I was a governor in the state, I would want to have the data centers because they bring tremendous income. They're clean. They produce their own energy. The new ones are producing their own energy. I would want to have data centers.
17: It's a national debt. As you know, it surpassed $40 trillion. Have you been discussing what to do about that?
14: Well, I have, and it's been a problem for 35 years. And what we have now that we've never had before, we had a pretty good piece of it in my first term, as you know, is we have tremendous growth. And the way you take care of debt is with growth. And we have tremendous growth. We've never had growth like we have right now. The growth will take care of that very easily.
15: Mr. President, on the beef deal, which countries did you make that deal with? What are the sources
14: which
15: of
14: deal?
15: The beef deal?
14: I don't want to say which countries, but there are a few countries, but they're going to be sending in the highest quality beef, and it's something that we need. What else? By the way, are we going to miss Caroline? I'm going to miss her. Let me have that. So here are some headlines of Caroline. I got to stand next to her. I feel so good with her. These are incredible headlines that just came out over the last 24 hours. It's probably easier if I show them to you than reading them. But basically, the biggest refunds ever given on taxes. That's big. Trump bump. Tax refunds jumped 17%. American tax refunds increased by $43 billion. That's money that the government is giving back to the people. $43 billion. FBI had the biggest violent crime drop in 90 years. These are today's headlines. Trump administration marks 15 straight months with zero border releases as apprehensions plunge. So they've never had anything like that. So you had 15 months with zero people going through our border. I don't even know how that's possible, but they're doing a good job. Maybe you. Maybe
9: Scott
14: you.
9: Jennings, sir.
14: Scott Jennings is good. That one right there, my friend from Iowa. But I don't know, maybe she doesn't want it. I don't know, maybe Margo. What do you think of Margo? Maybe Margo. Let's see, who do we have in this group? I will tell you this, and Caroline will tell you this. I have never had so many job applications in my life.
16: Yes, sir.
14: They all want that job. They love that job. She's made that job very glamorous.
15: Shifting economics work there towards Iran. Does that indicate that the military options in the region for the U.S. are limited?
14: No, not at all. It just means that we're seeing what happens. They have no money.
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4: 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It's our top local story. Several fire departments responding to a big barn fire in Preble County.
7: Tracking some cooler than normal temperatures and a couple of rain chances as we move into this upcoming weekend. I'm meteorologist Nick Dunn. Let's break down the latest Miami full forecast coming up next.
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6: Well, as per usual around this time of day, we are seeing that congestion through downtown Dayton near Route 4 and 35 down to Dryden. It's usual for this time of day. If you really want to avoid that, then just avoid the downtown Dayton area entirely. As Sierra's talking about, there's a barn fire out in Preble County closing Route 4. This is, Route 40, not Route 4. This is closed between 726 and 320. If you're trying to get through that area, just get on to I-70 to use that instead. Also seeing about a six-minute delay on 75. This is northbound near Franklin. Can't see what's causing it. Could be just some construction. This is near Route 73. Rest of the Miami Valley is looking clear. I'm Ian James, WHIO Triple Team Traffic.
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4: And it's our top local story. 10 different fire departments from Preble, Dark, and Wayne counties all responding to massive flames at a barn in New Paris. This starting at around 11:30 this morning on Orangeburg Road. Dispatchers say that road is closed along with a part of U.S. 40. We're now working to learn when this will all be cleared and what exactly ignited those flames. WHIO News Time is 5:02. It's 84 degrees now in downtown Dayton. And a WHIO breaking news alert. The Dayton Fire Department is now mourning the loss of a lieutenant. The department says Lieutenant Scott Johnson unexpectedly died while off duty yesterday, not yet confirming how. Johnson served the city of Dayton for 22 years. We're now waiting to hear details on his funeral arrangements. To Warren County, an illegal immigrant from El Salvador convicted of raping a child over the course of 6 years is heading to prison.
16: Prosecutors say 36-year-old Antonio Del Cid Villatoro began sexually assaulting the girl when she was 11 years old, and the abuse continued until she told her school principal. Villatoro was sentenced to 7 years in prison.
4: And that's WHIO's Ron Otto reporting. The prosecutor's office says an ICE detainer will be placed on Villatoro, and deportation proceedings will begin when he's released. And a Fairborn drug dealer will now spend at least the next 14 years in prison for cocaine trafficking and possession. This comes after a Greene County drug task force began looking into Ivan Evans under reports of drug trafficking in 2025. They found that he was distributing large amounts of the drug throughout Fairborn and other parts of the Miami Valley, including universities.
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4: And Vice President J.D. Vance back in his Butler County hometown today, delivering a speech on America First economic agenda. He's speaking at the Cleveland Cliffs Middletown Works facility. He says the Trump administration is on the right track.
22: I'm not saying it's going to be easy or it's all going to happen overnight, but in just 18 months, we have seen an explosion of rebuilding in the American heartland. We have seen trillions, with a T, trillions of new dollars of investment pour into the United States of America.
4: Vance is also announcing a $1 billion investment to upgrade that Middletown Steelworks plant. WHIO News Time is 5:04. 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
4: 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Now with the Miami Valley's most accurate and dependable forecast, here's Storm Center 7 meteorologist Nick Dunn.
26: For your Saturday, scattered showers and thunderstorms possible across the Miami Valley with a high temperature in the upper 70s. On Sunday, a stray shower, otherwise partly cloudy with a high near 75. Into Monday, staying cooler than average with a mostly sunny sky and a high in the lower to middle 70s. Into Tuesday, we're partly cloudy with highs in the middle 70s. And for Wednesday, a small chance of a shower or thunderstorm late in the day with highs near 80. I'm Storm Center 7 meteorologist Nick Dunn for Dayton's Severe Weather Station, 1290 and 95.7 WHIO.
4: And the latest scan of the live Doppler 7 radar, seeing just a few showers hitting parts of Greene, Mercer, and Preble counties heading towards this evening, but the rest of the Miami Valley looking pretty clear. Right now it's 83 degrees in Troy, 84 in downtown Dayton at 5:07.
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6: Well, it's pretty clear around the Miami Valley. If you're down south near Franklin, keep an eye out. There's a six-minute delay going northbound. This is through Route 73. Can't see what's causing it. Just keep an eye out if you're heading through that area. Rest of the Miami Valley highways are looking pretty clear. Miamisburg police dealing with a crash. This is on North. North Springboro Pike and Mallwoods Drive, and Dayton Fire and Police also on scene of a crash. This is 75 North at West 2nd Street near mile marker 53. I can't see anything on the on our resources telling me that this is an issue, so you should be able to head through that area without too many problems. I'm Ian James, WHIO Triple Team Traffic.
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30: And welcome to night number two of high school football here in the Miami Valley. Night number two, still week number one. Not quite a high school doubleheader, but last night we were out at Fairmont as they hosted the Alter Knights tonight. We are out in Riverside at Stebbins High School, Edmondson Stadium, as the Stebbins Indians host, I would say, again, crosstown rival,
4: yeah,
30: Carroll Patriots.
4: Yep.
30: Welcome to Todd's Tailgate Party here on WHIO, sponsored by Enting Water, better water by choice, not by chance. And I'm joined here, well, we got the whole crew, man. We got the whole crew. We got Ron Otto. We got Parker Testa. We got Dalton Matthews. We've got Gracie Mead. We've got a bunch of little bees, little sweat bees blowing around. We're right next to, what is this, the tailgate? Their tailgate party, the
4: yes,
30: Stebbins
4: yeah.
30: tailgate party.
4: That's yeah. right.
30: I mean, they got hot dogs. They got popcorn ready to pop. They got chips. They got cookies. They got water. They got all kinds of cool stuff. They're
4: I'm
30: right
4: smelling
30: next
4: those hot dogs.
30: I know.
4: Todd.
30: Don't they
4: incredible.
30: Smell great?
4: Yeah.
30: Man, oh, man. Hey, can you hook us up with a couple? Do you? Oh, thank you so much.
4: I love it.
30: Well, tonight, guys, we got a big game. We got the Patriots just traveling down Woodman Drive, right

0: like off the hook.
1: It was a classic.
0: I mean, it was a tight, tight match. Alter ends up winning 7-0.
2: No, 14-7.
0: Oh, 14-7.
3: It was a touchdown. It was a touchdown difference.
0: So, well, then never mind what I said.
3: You're all right, Todd.
0: Yeah, okay.
3: Keep going, man.
0: Yeah, yeah, yeah. But let's just recap it a little bit. I mean, this was a big night last night. What a great environment there at Kettering Fairmont.
3: Heck yeah, place was packed. I mean, the whole town was out there. It was my kind of football, man. Smash mouth stuff. They weren't going up and down the field. It was so even, and I didn't realize how even it was until I looked at the stats last night when I went over there to check those out. That was Fairmont had 10 possessions and Alter had 9, and they were within 4 yards of each other in total offense.
2: Right.
3: I mean, that was just an incredible game.
2: And what I'll tell you, there's a lot of schools you go to. The home side of the stands is usually packed to the rafters, and then you'll see a smattering of fans in the road seats.
3: Yeah.
2: But Ron mentioned this before we went on the air last night. He said there's no excuse for the Alter fans not to show up here, and boy, did they. I mean, Todd, you saw it. You look up and down each street on either side. It wasn't just our tailgate. They had people tailgating in their front yards, and everywhere you look, there were cars packed down the street. I mean, it was awesome.
0: Well, one of the things that I saw last night, and this kind of happened after my portion of the tailgate party was over and we went to the pregame with you and Ron up in the booth, was that the Fairmont marching band, you know, they started at, and I don't know what the school is there on couple of blocks from the stadium.
3: That is the high school.
0: That's the high school, right? Okay.
3: Yeah, yeah.
0: And they marched through the neighborhood, the marching band, you know, to get to the stadium. And Oliver, who was producing last night out here on WHIO, he's like, oh, yeah, all the people come out from their homes and they watch the marching band. I was like, what a really cool tradition. And that's so much of what high school football is about, are those really cool traditions.
2: Yeah, and I mean, you mentioned Oliver. He was like Norm out there last night.
0: Oh, I know, yeah.
2: I mean, everybody, hey, Oliver,
0: he's a Firebird. He's a Fairmont grad, and he was out there, and you mentioned it earlier. It was like his homecoming.
2: Yeah.
0: Everybody came out to see him. So let's talk about tonight's game. We got the Carroll Patriots visiting the Stebbins Indians. What are we looking for tonight? How did these teams fare last year? How do you feel that they'll do tonight? What do you think?
2: Yeah, well, it's interesting because Stebbins had they were 500 last year, 5-5. Carroll struggled a bit last year, and they're looking to get back on track, getting more than the lone win that they had last season. But this battle of Riverside, I think we're gonna have a dogfight tonight. On both sides of the ball. It'll be competitive, I think.
3: I don't think Stebbins is going to be 500 this year.
2: No.
3: They're going to have a winning record.
2: They look like they're going to improve on that 5 wins.
3: Yeah,
2: no
3: they got an athlete at quarterback and 2 great wide receivers over there that are just fast. So I can't wait to see these guys play. Carroll's in a little bit of a different situation right here. They are breaking a new head coach. And he's only been on the job for about 3 weeks now. So
0: tough.
3: That's a tough thing for him. The roster is much smaller for them. They do have some kids over here that are holdover from last year and whatnot. But they had a tough year last year, too. But, you know, you kind of throw all that stuff away because of the proximity these schools are. They're rivals. And they're going to want to come down the road here, start off this year with a win. And we saw Alter last night. They were smaller than Fairmont.
2: Right.
3: They had a much smaller roster. They went out there, and they took it to Fairmont. You never know what's going to happen on Friday night.
0: Well, I love these rivalries like we had last night when you literally have kids that probably live right next to each other playing, you know, for opposite schools.
2: Yeah.
0: And it's just it's a nice, I don't know, I just think it's a cool environment to be in.
3: Oh, yeah. I love the fact that they start the season this way.
0: Yeah.
3: You know?
0: Yeah. Get it rolling early. Yeah. All right, guys. Well, you know, this year we're adding some new features to our tailgate party here.
3: Yeah.
0: Sponsored by Enting Water. Better water by choice, not by chance. And this year I'm introducing something I'm calling the NFL Nickname Blitz. So here we go.
4: What was his nickname?
5: His nickname was Sparky.
6: See if you can guess his nickname.
7: His nickname is Dr. Death.
8: I think I need a nickname.
9: His nickname was Butter Biscuit.
10: That's a dope nickname.
11: Did you have a nickname?
12: Nitro and Glycerin.
13: Matt the Rat.
14: Fat Cat.
15: His nickname's the Gorilla.
16: Sharky's his nickname.
17: The Flash.
18: Well, my nickname's Crab Cake.
19: That's an awesome nickname.
1: What's his nickname?
0: All right, guys, so here's what I'm going to do. We've got 3 rounds of famous NFL player nicknames.

0: Okay.
1: And I'm going to give you the nickname, and then you have to try to tell me the actual name of the player.
2: Oh, boy.
1: Yeah, okay. So
0: you're going to give us just the nickname.
1: Just the nickname, and you tell me, and then I can give you a clue. Like what team they were most well known.
0: Oh, okay.
2: Is this like a multiple choice deal?
1: Nope.
2: Oh, boy.
1: Nope.
0: Hey, wait a minute. I only do multiple choice.
1: Nope. That's not the way it's working this year, guys. All right. Round one is just famous nicknames. Then the second round is obscure. And the third will be real or a nickname I made up. All right. Here we go. Number one, the assassin.
2: Oh, that was Jack Tatum.
1: You are correct. Yeah.
0: Absolutely,
1: But you got to say it first. You can't agree.
0: I got you. Yes.
1: Here we go.
3: Ding, ding.
1: Here we go. Yeah, I got to work on the sound effects. Yeah. Number two, Captain America.
0: Roger Staubach.
1: Oh, you got it, Ron. You got it. This one you guys both better get.
0: Uh-oh.
1: Sweetness.
2: Walter Payton.
1: Yep. There you go. Parker was first on.
0: Quicker on the draw.
1: All right, here's round number two. Obscure nicknames. Obscure nicknames. Hmm. Pot roast.
2: Ooh.
0: I don't know who that is, but that's my kind of player.
1: Played for the Jaguars.
2: Tony Boselli?
1: No, I'm sorry. That is incorrect. Ron, do you have a guess?
0: That's who I would have guessed
2: right
0: there, man.
1: Any guesses?
0: Jags?
1: Yeah.
0: Oh, man. The only guy I can think of is Mark Brunell. It's not.
1: All right. Here's the next one.
2: Well, who was it?
0: Wait a second.
1: Terrence Knighton.
2: Okay.
1: Come on.
2: All right.
1: Even I knew that. Fitzmagic.
2: Ryan Fitzpatrick.
0: You got it.
1: I'm going to give that one to Parker. Here we go. Mungo.
0: Alex Karras.
1: Nope. Parker?
2: Mongo.
1: Like Bongo.
2: Man, I'm stumped.
1: Steve McMichael of the Bears.
2: Okay.
1: All right, here we go. Okay. Round number three. Are these real nicknames or names that I made up?
0: Okay.
2: Gotcha.
1: The microwave.
2: Not real.
0: I'm going to say real.
1: Parker is correct.
0: Ah.
1: Bag of donuts.
2: Yeah, I think that's a fake one also.
0: I'm going to go real again.
1: Ron is correct. That is Frank Winters, played for the Packers.
2: Okay.
0: There you go.
1: Here's the next one. Muscle hamster. Muscle hamster.
0: That sounds like somebody would make that up for a guy.
2: Yeah, I think that's a made up one.
0: I'm going to go real.
1: That is a real one. It was Doug Martin who played for the Buccaneers.
2: Really?
1: Yep.
2: Okay.
1: Here's the last one, the locksmith.
2: I'm going to say that's a real one.
0: I'm going to say it's fake.
1: Ron, you are correct.
2: Wow. All right.
1: Well, congratulations, Ron. You are the winner of our very first NFL nickname blitz.
0: Oh, man. It's been a long time coming. I did a lot of studying.
1: We are live out here at Stebbins High School as the Carroll Patriots visit the Stebbins Indians.
0: I want to throw something out there. We got to roll. I was looking through all the rosters from Stebbins and from Carroll, and I found it very interesting. The Stebbins roster has three Jadens, a Jalen, a Braden, and a Braylon. And Carroll has two Braylons, a Braden, and a Brendan.
1: Wow. Well, so, good luck with that tonight during the game.
0: There's going to be a lot of last names getting thrown out there tonight.
1: We're here tonight. If you're coming to the game, stop by and see us at the WHIO tent. We've got tickets that you can register to win to see the Cincinnati Bengals a game later this season. So stop by and see us here on WHIO.
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5: As you're heading out to high school football games this evening, a small chance of a shower, but just about everybody's going to be dry with a temperature near 80 degrees. By halftime, any of those stray showers are gone, and we're seeing some clearing temporarily. Temperatures there in the lower 70s, and as you're heading home tonight from games, expect a mostly clear sky and temperatures near 70 degrees. I'm meteorologist Nick Dunn on your home for Touchdown 7, WHIO.
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6: Now from the WHIO News Center, here are the three big things you need to know. We now know the name of the man found dead in a Butler County river. 10 fire departments all responding to a massive barn fire in New Paris this afternoon. And our current top local story, the Dayton Fire Department announcing the sudden death of one of its longtime lieutenants.
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8: Well, the highways around the Miami Valley are looking pretty clear. 70, 75, and 675 running without any issues. As Sierra has been talking about, we have that barn fire up in Pebble County near New Paris. This has closed down Route 40. This is between 726 and 320. If you're trying to get through that area, your best to get off, get onto I-70 and use that instead. Taking a look elsewhere around the Miami Valley, Harrison Township Police in fire on scene of a crash. This is at Shiloh Springs Road and West Orchard Springs Drive. I'm Ian James, WHIO Triple Team Traffic.
6: Now here's the Miami Valley's most accurate and dependable forecast.
5: For the rest of your Friday evening, we anticipate a mix of clouds and sunshine early on with a small chance of a shower. Then we get past sunset and we'll do some clearing for a few hours with temperatures falling into the middle 60s. Into Saturday morning, cloud cover's on the increase and there's a chance of a few scattered storms through the day. An isolated storm may turn strong with gusty winds and heavy rain. Afternoon highs getting into the upper 70s. And moving into Sunday, we do dry things out mostly as we're cooler with highs in the middle 70s. I'm Storm Center 7 meteorologist Nick Dunn for Dayton's Severe Weather Station 1290 95.7 WHIO.
6: And the latest scan to the live Doppler 7 radar, still seeing a few rain showers in parts of Greene, Mercer, and Preble counties this evening. Right now it's 82 degrees in Springboro, 83 in downtown Dayton. These stories and more coming up. Our next scheduled newscast is at 5:30. 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
9: August 19, 1871, Orville Wright is born in Dayton. August 19, 1874, Orville and Wilbur's sister, Catherine, was born. August 20th, 1920, the National Football League is formed at a meeting in Canton, Ohio. August 20th, 1794, General Mad Anthony Wayne defeats the Northwest Indian Confederation at the Battle of Fallen Timbers near present-day Toledo. And August 21st, 1959, Hawaii becomes the 50th U.S. state.
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12: So we're in an odd time in the vehicle market. Right now, people are putting a big emphasis on buying used EVs, buying hybrids. Hybrid sales are going crazy. And now, because gas prices are so much higher again, people are turning away from vehicles that don't get great fuel economy. But depending on your situation, remember that if you're buying a vehicle now, it's not just for now, it's for years to come. And even though I'm all about EVs and hybrids and all that, a lot of people aren't. So this could be a time for you, when you're replacing a vehicle, to look at one that doesn't get the greatest fuel economy, because people aren't that interested in them right now because of the temporary high prices of gasoline. Could be a bargain.
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19: I'm Oliver Nitz. Here's a preview of tonight's matchup. The first Friday Night Lights game on Touchdown 7 for the 26-27 season is here, and boy, do we have a good one to start. The Carroll Patriots are taking a road trip to face off against the Stebbins Indians. The last time these two teams faced off, Stebbins dominated the field, taking home a 36-8 victory to open their season. Stebbins finished their season last year with an even record of 5-5, whereas their opponent Carroll finished the 25-26 season with an overall record of 1-9. But of course, this is not the only Friday Night Lights game that is happening tonight. Other key matchups across the Miami Valley include Fairborn taking on Tecumseh, Bellbrook opening their season against 10th-ranked Tippecanoe, Wayne facing off against Fairfield, Centerville traveling to Lakota East, Xenia taking on Beaver Creek, Winton Woods faces off against Springfield, Northmont traveling to take on Lebanon, Springboro battling Mason at home, and Miamisburg taking on Chaminade Julian. Now taking a look into this weekend, of course, WHIO Radio is your home of the Cleveland Browns. This Saturday, you can listen to coverage of the Bills taking on the Browns at home. Kickoff for that game begins at 1 p.m. as pressure to decide their starting quarterback continues to rail on. Now taking a look into Sunday, we will have the Orange Zone from 11 to noon, hosted by myself and Gracie, where we talk all things relevant in the sports world. Following that, from noon to 1 p.m., we have the Dog Pound preview with Big C, where Big C talks all things Browns and gets us prepared for the upcoming season on your home of the Browns, WHIO. Now, let's stop and take a break for some news, weather, and traffic. Todd's Touchdown 7 tailgate is back at the end of this break. I'm Oliver Nitz on 1290 and 95.7 WHIO, Dayton's News and Talk.
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0: Live from the WHIO News Center, this is Miami Valley's News at 5:30. It's our top local story. A longtime Dayton fire lieutenant suddenly dies.
1: If you're heading out to high school football tonight, we're looking at mostly dry conditions, but what does that mean for the upcoming weekend? I'm meteorologist Nick Dunn. I'll answer that for you in my full forecast coming up.
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3: Highways around the Miami Valley are looking clear. 70, 75, 675, and 35 running well without any issues. Riverside Police dealing with a crash right now. This is on Needmore Road and Old Troy Pike. Miamisburg Police on scene of a crash on North Springboro Pike and Habitat Boulevard. And as we've been talking about all day, the barn fire out in Preble County closing down Route 40. This is between 726 and 320. To get around that, get onto I-70 and use that instead. I'm Ian James, WHIO Triple Team Traffic.
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0: And it's our top local story. We're now learning a Dayton fire lieutenant has unexpectedly died. The department announcing the death of Lieutenant Scott Johnson, who passed while off duty yesterday. A cause of death has yet to be revealed. Johnson has served the community for 22 years. His funeral arrangements are pending. And several fire departments at the scene of a large barn fire in Preble County this evening. This happening along Orangeburg Road in New Paris, starting at around 11:30 this morning.
6: A large pile of hay that caught fire inside the barn. Firefighters said the barn had hay at least 30 feet high at one point, and they are using heavy equipment, shovels. They've been putting water on the fire. Now, this is affecting traffic. We've been told that US 40 from 726 to State Route 320 is closed right now.
0: And that's News Center 7's Gabrielle Enright. We'll update you once we learn when this will all be cleared. And the coroner's office in Butler County now identifying the body found in the Great Miami River yesterday afternoon. They say 47-year-old Eric Blakely from Dayton is the man found dead near the dam in Hamilton. The office ruled his cause of death as drowning by accident. Still no word yet on what led up to this.
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0: And happening tonight, state troopers in Xenia will be conducting an OVI checkpoint. They'll be working with the Greene County Sheriff's Office to help stop impaired drivers. Those who see an impaired or reckless driver are asked to call #677. Now with the Miami Valley's most accurate and dependable forecast, here's Storm Center 7 meteorologist Nick Dunn.
1: For the rest of your Friday evening, we anticipate a mix of clouds and sunshine early on with a small chance of a shower. Then we get past sunset and we'll do some clearing for a few hours with temperatures falling into the middle 60s. Into Saturday morning, cloud cover's on the increase and there's a chance of a few scattered storms through the day. An isolated storm may turn strong with gusty winds and heavy rain. Afternoon highs getting into the upper 70s. And moving into Sunday, we do dry things out mostly as we're cooler with highs in the middle 70s. I'm Storm Center 7 meteorologist Nick Dunn for Dayton's Severe Weather Station 1290 and 95.7 WHIO.
0: And the latest scan, the live Doppler 7 radar still seeing just a few showers hitting parts of Greene, Mercer, and Preble counties. Right now it's 83 degrees in Sydney, 84 in downtown Dayton. 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
11: Here's a look at what's happening around the Miami Valley this week. The Fulton Farms Sweet Corn Festival. 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The Great Dark County Fair, that's happening this weekend over at the Dark County Fairgrounds. 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
21: 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Out here at Stebbins High School as the Stebbins Indians host the Carroll Patriots. Of course, our tailgate is brought to you by Enting Water, better water by choice, not by chance. Here in a moment, we're going to talk to the cheerleaders from Stebbins. It's their pink out night. They're all wearing hot pink. But we're going to hear some cheers from them. But first, Dalton, hit that fight song.

0: we're gonna go around the team here. Just give me your name and what year you are, okay?
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11: I'm Anaya, and I'm a sophomore.
12: I'm Kamaya, I'm a junior.
13: I'm Hattie, and I'm a junior.
14: I'm Zoe, and I'm a junior.
0: All right, and they're coached by Kelly Brandon Trail. Thank you for coming over tonight. All right, you guys ready to go?
15: Yes.
0: All right, let's hit it. 3, 2, 1.

0: All right. Great job, everybody. Thank you so much. Todd's tailgate party continues. And now we got Gracie Mead. She's got her, I love your questions, by the way, Gracie.
1: Thank
0: her
1: you.
0: Her fans in the stands.
1: Awesome. Well, you heard the man. It is Fans in the Stands with Gracie Mead. And who do we have here today?
2: You have Delilah.
1: Awesome. And what's your connection to the school?
2: My son is a freshman here, and my daughter is a junior.
1: Okay, so you're rooting for Stebbins, obviously.
2: Yes.
1: So I heard tonight's game is dedicated to someone special. Can you tell me about that?
2: Yeah, tonight's game is dedicated to Ron Coleman, which is one of our teachers who passed away. So our breast cancer awareness pink out nights are dedicated to him.
1: Awesome. And this is your first football game of the season. What's your favorite part about coming here on Friday nights?
2: Oh, my gosh. I think just the crowd, the fans, watching my girl on the sidelines, my son on the field, just there's such an electric energy with everyone. It's just such a fun, like, hometown game.
1: Yeah, absolutely. So we are on Todd's tailgate right now, but we're also right next to the school's tailgate. Have you gotten the chance to try anything yet?
2: I mean, we got hot dogs and popcorn and chips and cookies going on. My kids ate, but I haven't yet, but it looks delish.
1: The hot dogs are very good, I have to say. They gave us some earlier. Shout out the tailgate. It was some very good hot dogs. And what are you most excited to see tonight? Obviously, an Indians win, but is there anything in special you'll be looking for?
2: Oh, man, that's a hard one. I mean, I hope we take home the trophy again for the second year in a row. We do this little hometown rivalry, and whoever wins, they get to take home this trophy and celebrate in the middle of the field. So that's what I'm hoping for, is to take home another trophy and have an Indians win tonight.
1: All right, last question here. How loud is this stadium going to be tonight?
2: Oh, it's going to be insane. This is the hometown game, right? We both live in Riverside. The schools are right next to each other. By the time this field lights up, this entire stadium is going to be packed. It's going to be electric for sure.
1: Awesome. Thank you so much, Delilah. You've been awesome. Again, this is Fans of the Stands with Gracie Mead.
0: Thank you, Gracie. Thank you so much for being on the show. Hey, you were just, Gracie, you were just talking about hot dogs. And we say that again?
1: Yes, I was talking about hot dogs.
0: Yes. Yeah, so, you know, I mentioned to you, I was a little surprised to see you put ketchup on your hot dog.
1: Which I was surprised that you were surprised.
0: Right, and I mentioned that, and you were like, well, what's the big deal? And you've never heard this controversy of putting ketchup on hot dogs?
1: No. It's a free country.
0: Well, I know it's a free country, but holy cow. Now, Dalton, what about you? I didn't notice. Did you put ketchup on your hot dog?
3: Yes, I did.
0: You did.
1: Yeah. I actually put the ketchup on for
0: him. See, even the guy of the hot dog scene is like, no, don't do that. Thumbs down. See, the grill master says, nah, nah, nah. That's all right. But it was good hot dogs. They got popcorn over there, too. Maybe we'll enjoy some of that. Mm-hmm. Well, one of the big things, you know, every year when you get to high school football season, the seniors, you know, this is their final year, their final season. They've been working hard for, you know, most of their childhood and all through high school. So I thought we'd do something special here and get, oh, a cookie. I got a cookie.
4: School board delivery.
0: Oh my gosh, and popcorn. Delivered, oh my goodness.
4: State house.
0: Well, we're going to.
4: Andrea White from the State House.
0: Okay, hang on. We've got some senior shout outs here.
5: We're seniors, man.
6: Attention, seniors.
5: Special shout out to all my seniors.
7: It's our senior year.
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10: For you seniors, this marks the culmination of the past 4 years.
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13: I expect you seniors to step up and lead this team.
0: So here are a list of all the Stebbins Indian seniors playing this year, and I thought it'd be nice to give them a shout out. We've got Marcel Jefferson. He is a wide receiver and a defensive back. Braden Walters, he's a wide receiver, defensive back. Also, Roger Newton, also a wide receiver, defensive back, as is Anthony Harris. We've got Devin McCormick. He's a senior, and he's a quarterback. Talon Johnson, he's a senior, wide receiver, defensive back. Marcus Pragozin, he's a senior, wide receiver, defensive back. Also, Aiden McKenzie. He's a right back, linebacker. Jashawn Martin, he's a wide receiver and defensive back. Tommy Fritz, wide receiver, defensive back. We've got Nate Penn. He's an outside linebacker, defensive lineman, as well as Billy Trent. He's an outside linebacker and Well, linebacker. That's what I just said. So anyway, congratulations to all the seniors. I hope you guys have a terrific season this year at Stebbins. We've got football tonight all throughout the Miami Valley. Let's check in with the Storm Center 7 meteorologist team for tonight's weather game night forecast.
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6: As you're heading out to high school football games this evening, a small chance of a shower, but just about everybody's going to be dry with a temperature near 80 degrees. By halftime, any of those stray showers are gone, and we're seeing some clearing temporarily. Temperatures there in the lower 70s, and as you're heading home tonight from games, expect a mostly clear sky and temperatures near 70 degrees. I'm meteorologist Nick Dunn on your home for Touchdown 7, WHIO.
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8: 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A Fairborn drug dealer now heading to prison for almost 15 years. The Dayton Fire Department now mourning the loss of a longtime lieutenant. 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
11: As per usual, we're seeing some congestion on 75. This is going northbound in Franklin. About a 6-minute delay through there. This is near Route 73. Can't see what's causing it. Could be some congestion, but it's been there all day. But like I said, you should be able to get through there without too many issues. Elsewhere around the area, Riverside Police dealing with a crash. This is on Needmore Road and Old Troy Pike. Miamisburg Police on scene of a crash at North Springboro Pike and Maltwoods Drive. And as we've been talking about all day, the barn fire in Preble County and New Paris causing a Route 40 to be shut down. This is between 726 and 320. To get around that, get onto I-70. I'm Ian James, WHIO Triple Team Traffic.
8: Now here's the Miami Valley's most accurate and dependable forecast.
6: For the rest of your Friday evening, we anticipate a mix of clouds and sunshine early on with a small chance of a shower. Then we get past sunset and we'll do some clearing for a few hours with temperatures falling into the middle 60s. Into Saturday morning, cloud cover's on the increase and there's a chance of a few scattered storms through the day. An isolated storm may turn strong with gusty winds and heavy rain. Afternoon highs getting into the upper 70s. And moving into Sunday, we do dry things out mostly as we're cooler with highs in the middle 70s. I'm Storm Center 7 meteorologist Nick Dunn for Dayton's Severe Weather Station 1290 and 95.7 WHIO.
8: And the latest scan of the live Doppler 7 radar, seeing some rain showers right now in Mercer, Shelby, and Miami counties. The rest of the Miami Valley looking pretty clear this hour. Right now it's 73 degrees in Xenia, 78 in downtown Dayton. These stories and more coming up. Our next scheduled newscast is at 6 o'clock. I'm Sierra Lawson, WHIO Continuing News.
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25: I'm Oliver Nitz. Here's a preview of tonight's matchup. The first Friday Night Lights game on Touchdown 7 for the 26-27 season is here, and boy, do we have a good one to start. The Carroll Patriots are taking a road trip to face off against the Stebbins Indians. The last time these two teams faced off, Stebbins dominated the field, taking home a 36-8 victory to open their season. Stebbins finished their season last year with an even record of 5-5, whereas their opponent Carroll finished the 25-26 season with an overall record of 1-9. But of course, this is not the only Friday Night Lights game that is happening tonight. Other key matchups across the Miami Valley include Fairborn taking on Tecumseh, Bellbrook opening their season against 10th-ranked Tippecanoe, Wayne facing off against Fairfield, Centerville traveling to Lakota, Dakota East, Xenia taking on Beaver Creek, Winton Woods faces off against Springfield, Northmont traveling to take on Lebanon, Springboro battling Mason at home, and Miamisburg taking on Chaminade Julian. Now taking a look into this weekend, of course, WHIO Radio is your home of the Cleveland Browns. This Saturday, you can listen to coverage of the Bills taking on the Browns at home. Kickoff for that game begins at 1 p.m. as pressure to decide their starting quarterback continues to rail on. Now taking a look into Sunday, we will have the Orange Zone from 11 to noon, hosted by myself and Gracie, where we talk all things relevant in the sports world. Following that, from noon to 1 p.m., we have the Dog Pound preview with Big C, where Big C talks all things Browns and gets us prepared for the upcoming season on your home of the Browns, WHIO. Now let's stop and take a break for some news, weather, and traffic. Todd's Touchdown 7 tailgate is back at the end of this break. I'm Oliver Nitz on 1290 and 95.7 WHIO, Dayton's News and Talk.
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1: I love that more and more medicine is available direct to you and me as consumers. More and more medical services as well, outside of the direct normal way you'd go for medical care. But I got to give you a special warning. When you do things like I do wearing an Aura fitness tracker, or you go to a website that says, hey, we'll treat whatever condition it is you have. You don't need to go to your doctor for this. You don't know who you're dealing with, what they're going to do with the information about you. Are they going to resell it? What happens over and over again is you unwittingly sign up for some kind of ongoing subscription that's really hard to get out of. So before you go non-traditional with medicine, make sure you know that you read about the organization and know what you're getting into.
0: Clark is WHIO's consumer warrior, and you can hear him during Miami Valley's morning news on WHIO.
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5: Live from the WHIO News Center, this is Miami Valley's News at 6. It's our top local story. Dozens of firefighters working to put out flames inside of a Preble County barn.
6: Tracking some cooler than normal temperatures and a couple of rain chances as we move into this upcoming weekend. I'm meteorologist Nick Dillon. Let's break down the latest in my full forecast coming up next.
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8: Once again, highways around the area looking clear. 75, 76, 75, and 35 are all running well. Nothing to slow you down for your commute home this evening. As Sierra's been talking about this evening as well, that barn fire in Preble County near New Paris has Route 40 shut down. This is between 726 and 320. To get around that, get on to I-70. I'm Ian James, WHIO Triple Team Traffic.
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5: And it's our top local story. 10 fire departments from Preble, Dark, and Wayne counties all coming together to put out flames in a New Paris barn. They say this started on Orangeburg Road after piles of hay caught fire.
10: They are using heavy equipment, shovels. They've been putting water on the fire. They've been out there since 11:30 this morning. Now, this is affecting traffic. Been told that US 40 from 726 to State Route 320 is closed right now.
5: And that's News Center 7's Gabrielle Enright reporting. No word yet on when this will all be cleared. WHIO News Time is 6:01. It's 83 degrees now in downtown Dayton. And the Dayton Fire Department now mourning the loss of a lieutenant. The department says Lieutenant Scott Johnson unexpectedly died while off duty yesterday, not yet confirming how. Johnson served the city of Dayton for 22 years. We're now waiting to hear details on his funeral arrangements. And a Fairborn drug dealer will now spend at least the next 14 years in prison for cocaine trafficking and possession. This comes after a Greene County drug task force began looking into Ivan Evans under reports of drug trafficking in 2025. They found that he was distributing large amounts of the drug throughout Fairborn and other parts of the Miami Valley, including universities. And you'll want to watch out for rain and possibly even storms in parts of the Miami Valley this weekend.
6: Looking at your weekend forecast, we're not expecting a washout across the Miami Valley, and I would not cancel any plans, but Saturday gives us the best chance for some of those plans to have some minor interruptions with a chance of scattered showers and storms. The strongest storms could contain some strong wind gusts or small hail, so be prepared to move indoors if storms approach you.
5: Storm Center 7 meteorologist Nick Dunn has his latest forecast in just minutes.
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5: And new details on a crash we've been following in Dayton. We now know two people are hurt after the wreck at Mia Avenue around 11 this morning. Dayton police say this happened when a car ran a stop sign and hit another car, initially describing it as a hit and run, but this is yet to be confirmed. A passenger from each of the cars were taken to a hospital. Both are expected to be okay. WHIO News Time is 6:03. The Storm Center 7 forecast is next.
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1: Something I love is getting ready to kick off again. That's football. And I want to tell you something I don't love. You may or may not have heard of this scandal where a bunch of highly paid NFL players had enormous amounts of their money stolen in a scam where a con artist convinced them that they were going to own very valuable e-commerce stores and in fact produced all these false statements showing huge earnings. And these football players who have a very short window to earn money had a huge amount of their earnings wiped out. And why would I even mention this? Because you and I don't make that kind of money. The reality is scams, large and small, are all about separating you and me from our money. Sometimes we just let our guard down and get ripped off. Keep this as a reminder next time somebody's pitching you.
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5: 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Now with the Miami Valley's most accurate and dependable forecast, here's Storm Center 7 meteorologist Nick Dunn.
6: For your Saturday, scattered showers and thunderstorms possible across the Miami Valley with a high temperature in the upper 70s. On Sunday, a stray shower, otherwise partly cloudy with a high near 75. Into Monday, staying cooler than average with a mostly sunny sky and a high in the lower to middle 70s. Into Tuesday, we're partly cloudy with highs in the middle 70s. And for Wednesday, a small chance of a shower or thunderstorm late in the day with highs near 80. I'm Storm Center 7 meteorologist Nick Dunn for Dayton's Severe Weather Station, 1290 and 95.7 WHIO.
5: And the latest scan of the live Doppler 7 radar, seeing just a few showers and storms moving through parts of Mercer, Shelby, and Miami counties this evening. Right now it's 81 degrees in Greenville, 83 in downtown Dayton at 6:07.
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8: So some good news. Route 40 seems to be back open now. This is closed between 726 and 320 due to a barn fire we had in New Paris and Preble County. Crews are still dealing with that, but it seems the roadway is now back open. Now nothing serious happening elsewhere around the Miami Valley. Everything is looking clear. As Will Harris is not here today, I'm filling in, so thank you for the ride today. I'm Ian James, WHIO Triple Team Traffic.
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8: 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We are live tonight in Riverside. It's a cross-town rival, the Stebbins Indians hosting the Carroll Patriots. And, of course, Todd's Tailgate Party brought to you by Enting Water, better water by choice, not by chance. Here in a few moments, we're going to talk and hear from the Carroll Patriot cheerleaders. But first, Dalton, let's hit that fight song and get everybody going here.

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0: All right, let's hear some cheers. 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

0: what to do. Gotta rock with the red and roll with the blue.
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2: All right, one more.
1: Go, go, Patriots.
0: Red, blue, go, Patriots, go. Go, Patriots. Red, blue, go, Patriots, go. Go, Patriots. Red, blue, go, Patriots, go. Go, Patriots.
2: All right. Thanks, everybody. Have a great game. Have a great season this year. All right. Well, our very own Dalton Matthews had the opportunity to talk to the head coach of the Carroll Patriots. Let's give that a listen.
3: 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Now an inside look at tonight's keys to win with the head football coach. Here's Dalton Matthews.
4: Dalton Matthews here with head coach of Carroll High School, Mitchell Weitz. Coach White, how are you doing today?
5: I'm all right. How are you?
4: I'm doing pretty good myself. We're going to get right into the questions here. What has been the primary focus in practice this week leading up to the game today?
5: Primary focus has kind of been putting everything on ourselves, getting off the ball, playing extremely hard, and making sure we're not leaving anything behind, no doubt behind, that we played our absolute best going into the game.
4: Now, during these first few weeks of practice, has there been any specific player or players that have stood out to you as leaders in this team?
5: Matt

0: everybody with them, which has been really nice to see.
1: And what do they do that make them stand out as leaders on this team?
0: Oh, it's showing everybody how we kind of do things over here, right? It's making sure the defense is lined up right, making sure the offensive line is getting off the ball and everybody understands what they're doing, and kind of being another pair of eyes and another set of coaches for us, helping us out.
1: And with that, what do you think the keys to having a successful game tonight will be?
0: Being the best that we can possibly be, right? It's really all on us, and playing really hard, knowing what we're supposed to do, know your job, do your job, and doing that at a high level. That's the keys this week.
1: And what is your message to the team right before they take the field tonight, Coach?
0: Big message. I'm going to reiterate what I've kind of been saying, but the biggest message is if we leave no doubt in ourselves that we're playing as hard as we can and we're doing the right things, like, the scoreboard is going to reflect that. And the community is going to back that. You got to play hard, and you got to know what you're doing, and a lot of good things happen for you.
1: All right, thank you, Coach. Good luck today.
0: I appreciate it. Thank you.
1: That was pregame comments from head coach Mitchell Weitz. Now stay tuned for more of Todd's Tailgate Party coming up.
2: The lights, the food, the energy. It's high school football in the Miami Valley on Todd's Tailgate Party. The heart of high school football isn't just on the field, it's in the stands. This is the Fans in the Stands with Gracie Mead.
3: You heard the man, it's Fans in the Stands. I'm Gracie Mead, and who am I here with today? What's your name, buddy?
4: My name is Christopher Connors.
3: Awesome. And who are you cheering for tonight?
4: Carol.
3: And why are you cheering for Carol?
4: Because my brother plays football for them.
3: All right. What's his name?
4: Ethan Connors.
3: Awesome. Make sure to watch out for him tonight. So this is Carol's first game of the year. What is your favorite part about coming out for a Friday night football game?
4: Probably the energy by the team.
3: Awesome. Did you get anything good to eat at the school tailgate right next to us?
4: I got popcorn.
3: Was it good? Okay, good. And are you going to get some Kona ice later? They just pulled up?
4: Yeah, probably.
3: Awesome. Who is your school's mascot?
4: I don't know.
3: You don't know. He's definitely a Patriot, though, right?
4: Yeah.
3: Okay, what are you most excited about tonight?
4: For us to win.
3: For you to win? Wow. Which side do you think is going to be louder? Your side or the home side?
4: Probably our side.
3: You think so? Are you going to cheer super loud?
4: Yeah.
3: Okay, what are you going to do tonight if your team wins?
4: Probably, I don't know.
3: You don't know? How are you going to celebrate?
4: I don't know how. A pizza, I guess.
3: A pizza, that's a good way to celebrate. I'm Gracie Mead, and this is Fans in the Stands.
5: Thank you, Gracie. Great job. What was that young man's name?
4: Christopher.
5: Christopher, good job, buddy. Have a great night and a great school year, okay? Thanks for coming out. It's now time for our Carol Patriots senior shout-outs here on Todd's Tailgate Party. 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
5: Well, we've got a number of seniors this year on Carroll's football team. We're going to start with Owen Brannon. He's, of course, a senior, and he's a quarterback and defensive back. Matthew Tipps, he's a tight end and a linebacker. Also, Preston Lehman, he's a running back and a linebacker. Jacob Ribby Williams, he's a running back and a defensive back. Logan Fauerbach, he's an outside linebacker and defensive lineman. Brandon Nagabo, he's an outside linebacker and defensive line player. We've got Brendan Valencia. He's an outside linebacker and defensive lineman. Ethan Earhart. He's an outside linebacker and defensive lineman. Josh Davis. He's a defensive lineman and an outside linebacker. So there you go. Some seniors from Carroll Patriots. Once again, we are live at Stebbins High School as the Stebbins Indians host the Carroll Patriots. Ron Otto and Parker Testa, they have the pregame coming up here in about 15 minutes, just after the 6:30 news. And then we're going to have all the action right here on WHIO, your home for high school football here in the Miami Valley. Let's see what the weather's going to be like throughout the Miami Valley tonight. A lot of big games going on, a lot of

0: schools starting their season, kicking off their season. Let's check in with our Storm Center 7 meteorologist for tonight's weather forecast.
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2: As you're heading out to high school football games this evening, a small chance of a shower, but just about everybody's going to be dry with a temperature near 80 degrees. By halftime, any of those stray showers are gone, and we're seeing some clearing temporarily. Temperatures there in the lower 70s, and as you're heading home tonight from games, expect a mostly clear sky and temperatures near 70 degrees. I'm meteorologist Nick Dunn on your home for Touchdown 7 WHIO.
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4: Now from the WHIO News Center, here are the three big things you need to know. We now know the name of the man found dead in a Butler County river yesterday. 10 fire departments all responding to a massive barn fire in New Paris. And our current top local story, the Dayton Fire Department announcing the sudden death of one of its longtime lieutenants.
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6: 75, 76, 75, and 35 all running well this evening. Your commute home shouldn't be too stressful, so hopefully you get home safe. Elsewhere around the Miami Valley, a few things to mention. Dayton police dealing with a crash on Linden Avenue and South Smithville Road. Dayton Fire Department on scene of a crash at Riverside Drive and East Hillcrest Avenue. And the Miami Valley Fire District also on scene of a crash. This is at Miamisburg Centerville Road and Kings Ridge Drive. I'm Ian James, WHIO Triple Team Traffic.
4: Now here's the Miami Valley's most accurate and dependable forecast.
2: For the rest of your Friday evening, we anticipate a mix of clouds and sunshine early on with a small chance of a shower. Then we get past sunset and we'll do some clearing for a few hours with temperatures falling into the middle 60s. Into Saturday morning, cloud cover's on the increase and there's a chance of a few scattered storms through the day. An isolated storm may turn strong with gusty winds and heavy rain. Afternoon highs getting into the upper 70s. And moving into Sunday, we do dry things out mostly as we're cooler with highs in the middle 70s. I'm Storm Center 7 meteorologist Nick Dunn for Dayton's Severe Weather Station 1290 and 95.7 WHIO.
4: And the latest scan to the live Doppler 7 radar, still seeing some storms moving through parts of Mercer, Shelby, and Miami counties. Right now it's 81 degrees in Eaton, 83 in downtown Dayton. These stories and more coming up. Our next scheduled newscast is at 6:30. 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
10: 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The Great Dark County Fair, that's happening this weekend over at the Dark County Fairgrounds. 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
10: Here's a look at what's happening around the Miami Valley this week. The Fulton Farms Sweet Corn Festival. 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The Great Dark County Fair, that's happening this weekend over at the Dark County Fairgrounds. 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It's going to be on Saturday night. 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
10: I'm Oliver Nitz. Here's a preview of tonight's matchup. The first Friday Night Lights game on Touchdown 7 for the 26-27 season is here, and boy, do we have a good one to start. The Carroll Patriots are taking a road trip to face off against the Stebbins Indians. The last time these two teams faced off, Stebbins dominated the field, taking home a 36-8 victory to open their season. Stebbins finished their season last year with an even record of 5-5, whereas their opponent Carroll finished the 25-26 season with an overall record of 1-9. But of course, this is not the only Friday Night Lights game that is happening tonight. Other key matchups across the Miami Valley include Fairborn taking on Tecumseh, Bellbrook opening their season against 10th-ranked Tippecanoe, Wayne facing off against Fairfield, Centerville traveling to Lakota East, Xenia taking on Beaver Creek, Winton Woods faces off against Springfield, Northmont traveling to take on Lebanon, Springboro battling Mason at home, and Miamisburg taking on Chaminade Julian. Now taking a look into this weekend, of course, WHIO Radio is your home of the Cleveland Browns. This Saturday, you can listen to coverage of the Bills taking on the Browns at home. Kickoff for that game begins at 1 p.m. as pressure to decide their starting quarterback continues to rail on. Now taking a look into Sunday, we will have the Orange Zone from 11 to noon, hosted by myself and Gracie, where we talk all things relevant in the sports world. Following that, from noon to 1 p.m., we have the Dog Pound preview with Big C, where Big C talks all things Browns and gets us prepared for the upcoming season on your home of the Browns, WHIO. Now let's stop and take a break for some news, weather, and traffic. Todd's Touchdown 7 Tailgate is back at the end of this break. I'm Oliver Nitz on 1290 and 95.7 WHIO, Dayton's News and Talk.
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4: 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It's our top local story. A longtime Dayton fire lieutenant unexpectedly dies.
21: Tracking some cooler than normal temperatures and a couple of rain chances as we move into this upcoming weekend. I'm meteorologist Nick Dunn. Let's break down the latest in my full forecast coming up next.
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6: 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Crash in Dayton. This is on Salem Avenue and West Riverview Avenue. Police are on scene there right now. And up in Trotwood, we have another crash. This is on Shiloh Springs Road and Basore Road. The rest of the Miami Valley is looking clear. I'm Ian James, WHIO Triple Team Traffic.
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4: And it's our top local story. We're now learning a Dayton fire lieutenant has suddenly died. The department announcing the death of Lieutenant Scott Johnson, who passed while off duty yesterday. A cause of death has yet to be revealed. Johnson has served the community for 22 years. His funeral arrangements are pending. And several fire departments putting out massive flames at a barn in Preble County this evening. This happening along Orangeburg Road in New Paris, starting at around 11:30 this morning.
0: A large pile of hay that caught fire inside the barn. Firefighters said the barn had hay at least 30 feet high at one point, and they are using heavy equipment, shovels. They've been putting water on the fire.
4: And that's News Center 7's Gabrielle Enright. The road closure this caused at US 40 has since been cleared. And the Butler County Coroner's Office now identifying the body found in the Great Miami River yesterday afternoon. They say 47-year-old Eric Blakely from Dayton is the man found dead near the dam in Hamilton. The office ruled his cause of death as drowning by accident. Still no word yet on what led up to this. And we'll be catching a break from the warm and muggy weather heading into next week.
21: As I look at Monday, we'll find a high temperature getting into the lower and middle 70s, nighttime lows in the 50s. And here's the best part, dew points during the day on Monday down into the 50s. That's what we call the comfort index there. When dew points are in the 50s, it feels very dry. It's not going to feel like August, but it will be a nice break compared to where we've been.
4: You're able to hear more from Nick and his forecast coming up in just moments.
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4: And a tragic story from Riverside this evening. Two dogs are dead following a house fire on Valley Pike. This happening around 4 this afternoon after Dan Bragg says he saw smoke coming from his family home as he was leaving. Dan's sister Kim said the dogs belonged to her. No word yet on how those flames started. Now with the Miami Valley's most accurate and dependable forecast, here's Storm Center 7 meteorologist Nick Dunn.
21: For the rest of your Friday evening, we anticipate a mix of clouds and sunshine early on with a small chance of a shower. Then we get past sunset and we'll do some clearing for a few hours with temperatures falling into the middle 60s. Into Saturday morning, cloud cover's on the increase and there's a chance of a few scattered storms through the day. An isolated storm may turn strong with gusty winds and heavy rain. Afternoon highs getting into the upper 70s. And moving into Sunday, we do dry things out mostly as we're cooler with highs in the middle 70s. I'm Storm Center 7 meteorologist Nick Dunn for Dayton's Severe Weather Station 1290 95.7 WHIO.
4: And the latest scan of the live Doppler 7 radar still seeing some heavier rain showers moving throughout parts of Mercer, Shelby, and Miami counties this evening. Right now it's 81 degrees in Greenville, 83 in downtown Dayton. 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
2: Round two. Are you ready? Hello, everybody. Welcome to Edmondson Stadium here on a beautiful Friday night. And what a night for football to kick off round two of our season opening sort of doubleheader here on WHIO Radio. The Stebbins Indians taking on the Carroll Patriots in the Battle of Riverside. As you just heard, I'm Parker Testa alongside Ron Otto. And Ron, what a great game, what a great atmosphere we have here tonight, and it's for a great cause, because as we heard before the game, the Stebbins Indians wearing pink jerseys tonight, the fans dressed all out in pink, it's a pink out, the coaches dressed in pink, and it's all to honor a coach here at Stebbins High School who passed away in recent years, Ron Coleman. They named the basketball court and the gym inside Stebbins High School after Coach Coleman. And all the players wearing pink jerseys tonight. And what a way to kick off the season here on Friday night.
3: I think it is awesome. You know, usually we see this in October. You know, Susan J. Coleman and Susan G. Coleman. There's a lot of schools that do that around the state of Ohio for breast cancer specifically. But I love this because they're doing their own thing. And they're doing it week one right out of the gate. And they're making this a tradition. Every year they're doing this. I think it's fantastic stuff. Never forget all the people that came before us and the cheer. Leaders have the pink going on, and the band has a few pink things going on there too, and it's really awesome stuff. And not just a season opener, it's for a great cause here. They're doing the coin toss right now. Carroll and Stebbins this evening. We had the Battle of Kettering yesterday. We're having Battle of Riverside here tonight. It is a beautiful night. It's kind of warm. We got a little bit of a breeze, and the sun is staying behind the clouds for now, which is going to be fantastic for us. And I can't wait to get this one underway this evening.
2: Yeah, and it looks as though the coin toss has been settled. Stebbins won the toss, has elected to receive. So they will get the football first. We hear about 19 minutes away.
3: Offense, I'd take it too.
2: Absolutely. Absolutely. Let's dive into those Stebbins Indians, shall we, Ron? Out of the Miami Valley League, 5-5 record in 2025, 4-5 in the Miami Valley League. As we know, the Miami Valley League plays 9 conference football games.
3: Yeah.
2: So this lone battle with Carroll is their lone non-conference contest.
3: Yeah, that's something. Usually most teams and the way leagues structure themselves is those first 3 games are going to be your non-conference, and then you get into the conference later. But they got a big league, and they love to play with each other, and we're going to get several MVL games on our schedule later on this year, too. This will be number one be next week. But tonight, this is a great matchup. Greg Bonifay in his 10th season. He's 32-59. But you have a feeling that this team is really going somewhere right now. And, you know, I noticed here, I looked on the Stebbins roster. They're a Division II school, so they're kind of a big school. They have 12 seniors. That's quite a few on the football team, but really we've seen more on some of the big schools. So they're still kind of a young team out here. The seniors are going to have your major positions here, but I'm looking at some other guys like Braylon Kammer. He's a sophomore. He should get a lot of playing time tonight. Ryland Ray, a running back, is a junior, and some of the guys on that offensive line, too. They'll be playing quite a bit. They do have some youth here with this team. You're going to have 9 seniors on the Carroll team. We'll talk about them here in a minute. But Mr. Bonifay coached at Southeastern. He was a Trojans head coach for 9 years before coming here to Stebbins. And so he's got quite a bit of experience. And you just have to have this feeling that they're on the cusp of really jumping off here. I mean, I'm not one to look at a schedule and say, okay, it's X amount of wins, but they're going to be better than 5-5 than they were last year.
2: Yeah, certainly a talented team. We saw them last week of the season in 2025 at Xenia. And if you might remember, they came out to start that football game and punched the Buccaneers in the mouth. All of a sudden, it was a 12-0 ball game. You had a rushing touchdown by a running back that was a senior last year, no longer here, but they have a plethora of running backs on this roster that we all expect to get some action tonight.
3: Yeah.
2: And but where the lifeblood of the offense really comes is through the passing game, and we saw that in Week 10 last year. Their quarterback last year, a junior, Devin McCormick, he is back for his senior season. He was one of the league leaders in passing yards in the Miami Valley League a season ago. And Marcel Jefferson, along with Braden Walters, 2 talented wide receivers. So we expect a lot of passing through the air tonight here at Stebbins High School.
3: Yeah, they attempted 100. Well, McCormick attempted 194 passes last year. The good thing was over 2,000 yards and 21 touchdowns. The one thing he's got to work on this year, and I know Coach will agree with this one, is giving the football up. He is accountable for 7 interceptions, 9 fumbles last year. So he is one of those athletic guys who's going to take it, tuck it, and run. There's a problem with that, especially if you get that second effort when you start hitting the line. It's easier to strip that ball loose. And so we'll be watching out for that this evening. I'm sure Carroll will want to take advantage of that kind of thing.
2: And the offense is the name of the game for the Stebbins Indians. In the 5 games that they won a year ago, their average points scored, nearly 39, 38.8. In the 5 losses they had, their average points scored, 10.5. So if the offense is humming for the Stebbins Indians, usually that results in a W.
3: Yeah, and they've actually outscored their opponents last year. So, they were still 5-5. They were outscored in the league, though, 210 to 228. But for the season, they outscored their opponents. So you're right. It's all about the offense. As they get into their schedule next week, they're going to go to Vandalia and play Butler. I can't wait to see these guys get after it. If you look at the points scored in their games last year, the games that they won, a year ago they won at Carroll 36-8, but they scored 42 points on Sydney, 35 on Greenville, 47 in a shutout of West Carrollton. You're right, it's all about scoring points and getting that offense humming. If they can do that, they'll be in great shape.
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4: 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The Dayton Fire Department now mourning the loss of a longtime lieutenant. 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
6: Not seeing anything on the highways to slow you down this evening. 75, 70, and 675 are all running well. Brookville police dealing with a crash. This is on Western Avenue and West Westbrook Road. Dayton Fire Department also on scene of a crash. This is at Riverside Drive at East Hillcrest Avenue. I'm Ian James, WHIO Triple Team Traffic.
4: Now here's the Miami Valley's most accurate and dependable forecast.
21: For the rest of your Friday evening, we anticipate a mix of clouds and sunshine early on with a small chance of a shower. Then we get past sunset and we'll do some clearing for a few hours with temperatures falling into the middle 60s. Into Saturday morning, cloud cover's on the increase and there's a chance of a few scattered storms through the day. An isolated storm may turn strong with gusty winds and heavy rain. Afternoon highs getting into the upper 70s. And moving into Sunday, we do dry things out mostly as we're cooler with highs in the middle 70s. I'm Storm Center 7 meteorologist Nick Dunn for Dayton's Severe Weather Station 1290 and 95.7 WHIO.
4: And the latest scan of the live Doppler 7 radar still showing some heavier rain showers moving through parts of Mercer, Shelby, and Miami counties. Right now it's 81 degrees in Oxford, 83 in downtown Dayton. These stories and more coming up. Our next scheduled newscast will be during halftime at tonight's Touchdown 7 football game. I'm Sierra Lawson, WHIO Continuing News.
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2: Parker Testa alongside Ron Otto. Welcome back to Edmondson Stadium here in Riverside for the Battle of Riverside between the Stebbins Indians and the Archbishop Carroll Patriots. We are just a few moments away from kickoff. Before we get there, let's take a look at the Carroll Patriots. A record of 1-9 in 2025. It went 0-5 in the GCL, the Greater Catholic League, out of Division III. They've had a bit of an interesting offseason, Ron. Last year, Mike Pomfret, he was let go as the head coach back in early August. So Mitch Weitz is now the interim head coach. He's been on the job for about 3 weeks now.
3: 3 weeks, yeah.
2: So that's a bit of a trial by fire here for Coach Weitz, getting these guys ready.
3: Yeah, it's really not a happy situation for the school because Mike Pomfret graduated from here. He went down to Texas and he spent 4 years coaching high school down in Texas, and they managed to get him back and take over the program. But there was an incident at a practice at Old Dominion University in late July. They did some investigating. They put the coach on leave, and then very shortly afterwards, they relieved him of his duties, and they gave those duties to Mitch Weitz. So he is climbing into this spot right now of a team that, they got 9 seniors, but they are quite a young team. They're kind of a small team in terms of numbers, and they didn't have that great of a season last year either, going 1-9 and really struggling. Crazy things can happen, though, when you come into a situation like that where everybody thinks that you should just go and lose every game. But, as we saw in the college ranks with Kent State last year, their coach left in a very controversial way. The next guy came in and won 5 games all of a sudden, something that no one had done there for a while. So don't underestimate the situation when you climb into a high school football situation. So he's certainly pushing that boulder uphill, but he's got a few athletes on the team. We're going to be looking around at some of the guys on offense. James Janes is an underclassman who's a very tall guy right now. They've got a few running backs they can give the ball to. It's going to be very interesting to see who they are going to whose hands they're going to put the ball in on offense. And on defense, they've got a few defensive backs that look like they'll do some damage. And Colin Harris, Anthony Smith, and also Matthew Tipps as a linebacker. Casey Steck is a running back type a wide receiver type who is also a linebacker too. So what this first game is really going to take care of, you're going to find your starters through the course of this game, and we'll see what they have for Stebbins this evening.
2: And as Ron mentioned, the projected starting quarterback for the Carroll Patriots, James Janes, 10 of 27 last year for 124 yards, 2 touchdowns to 7 interceptions in 7 games played. Certainly looking to improve upon that number
3: and
2: this evening.
3: As a freshman.
2: Yes.
3: He was a freshman, so he came in to take over for Austin DeLong a few times when he went to take over basically at the end of ball games. They kind of gotten out of hand. The one win they did pull down last year was at Ponus. It was on the road. They won 18-12 on September 4th last year in their third game of the season. Recently, I mean, they had a winning record in 2018. They were 6-4 that season, and a few up and downs since 2013 as well. So now they're entering the field. Carroll, they're going to be wearing the white tops and the blue bottoms, white helmets, and a very interesting C trademark on both sides of the helmet for Carroll this evening. And here very shortly, we got the band on the field, and it's a very nice night to kick off some football. The crowd is very good, especially on the Stebbins side. Field looks pretty good. Band's all ready to go, and they're about ready to bring in the players through a big inflatable roof on the left side of the field right now. And they're going to bust the tape as all of these guys wearing their pink jerseys out here this evening in tribute of to Ron Coleman and to everyone fighting cancer. It's a very special night here at Stebbins High School.
2: No doubt it is. Carol Patriot trivia for you, Ron. What year did they open Carol? Archbishop Carroll High School.
3: 1957.
2: Ah, you were close. 1961 is when they opened to students. Five state championships at Carroll High School, all of them from boys soccer.
3: And did it on the pitch.
2: Some notable alumni from Carroll High School, Congressman Steve Austria.
3: Yep.
2: A Carroll alum.
3: Yeah, so it's the Ohio 7th District he's representing. So this is really cool, too. They have a lot of players carrying, we've got the U.S. flag, but they're also carrying for the other branches of the military, the Army, the Navy, the Marines. There's a POW/MIA flag. That's pretty good stuff. And they look good in all the pink, especially with the sun back out here this evening.
2: Absolutely. Stebbins Indians wearing their white helmets with the arrow on the side, the arrowhead on the side, pink jerseys with white numbers, gray pants, and black trim. We will pause for the national anthem. Coming up, you are listening to the Dave Arbogast Buick GMC pregame show driven by satisfaction. 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
3: From Edmundson Stadium in Riverside, Ohio, tonight is the Dave Arbogast Buick GMC Touchdown 7 Game of the Week. Ron Otto with Parker Testa this evening. Tonight, we have Stebbins High School hosting Archbishop Carroll. Battle of Riverside, right down the road, right down on Woodman, as they all come down here to converge on the stadium. And Parker, it's a beautiful night for some football.
2: Absolutely, Ron. It is 80 degrees out here at Edmundson Stadium. Mostly sunny, got a few clouds around this evening, but it's just, we couldn't have asked for better weather. 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And Ron, looks like we are set for kickoff here.
3: Heck yes, over on the right side of your radio dial, it is Carroll that's going to be kicking off to Stebbins. They got the football kicking off and is squibbing it up the middle. It bounces a few times. It's picked up to the right side and downed immediately at the 37-yard line. And right there is where Stebbins is going to start their offensive time here. Corian Harrison, a junior running back, grabbed that one and just went down. He didn't even try to make a return.
2: Smart play by Harrison right there.
3: Yes, good, safe, smart. The coaches love that stuff.
2: We saw what happened last night when an up man tried to field a kickoff. There was a fumble, in the Alta Fairmont game last night, but a smart play there.
3: You got stacked three wide to the left, two wide to the right. They're not even assuming that they're going to run this football. Empty backfield. Devin McCormick, number six, coming on out here. Man in motion right now from left to right. The snap is back. Looking to the right side of the field. He's got his man wide open. It's Marcel Jefferson. He jukes a defender down inside the 30-yard line to the 26-yard line. And that is a big first down on a throw.
2: What a play. I mean, we saw Jefferson do that on numerous occasions a season ago. Jefferson can flat out fly, ladies and gentlemen, and we saw it right there. Great play to start the ball game.
3: They're putting the football on the 25-yard line. So McCormick in the backfield with a running back. So now in the backfield is Aiden Amon. The snap is back. They're going to hand it off. It's Jefferson again at the left side. 10-5 touchdown. He got the edge, got around, and the first score with 11:28 left in the first quarter.
2: I mean, 32 seconds into the ball game, and Stebbins is in the end zone. And both the plays, two-play drive, mind you, went to Marcel Jefferson.
3: Oh, man alive. And he's not even the only great wide receiver on this team. They also have Braden Walters. We're going to see him very soon for Stebbins, but they wasted absolutely no time. Now we're going to line up for the extra point. Looks like Braden Walters is going to be holding. And so kicking this football should be Dylan Remsing. The kick is up. It is through the uprights. It is good. And with 11:28 left in the very first quarter, Stebbins draws first blood. They lead Carroll 7-0.
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10: For your Friday night, chance of a stray shower, but almost everybody is dry. Then we are mostly clear into the early overnight with lows in the middle 60s. I'm meteorologist Nick Dunn on your home for Touchdown 7, WHIO.
3: Welcome back to Edmundson Stadium in Riverside as Carroll now trailing Stebbins 7-0. Stebbins went right downfield, a two-play drive, and they squib the ball up the middle to Carroll. It's a scramble down there trying to get that football. I believe Carroll has fallen on the football, and they will start here at about the 40-yard line, their own 40-yard line.
2: That's what it looked like from up here, Ron. And they will start on the 40.
3: So falling on that one was Jacob Ribey Williams. One of the up men came up there to just fall on the football. That was interesting. Stebbins looking for the kill shot early, I think.
2: That's right.
3: Today. They went down on a two-play drive, and they scored very quickly, getting the football to Marcel Jefferson both times. Once on a pass, a long pass up the right side, and again on a pitch to the left side. He just ran around everybody. Now on offense is Carroll. James now back. James is under center. He's got Casey Steck behind him and Owen Brannon in front of him as the fullback position. The handoff is to Steck. He's going to be piled up at the line of scrimmage, thrown back. They are going to lose about 2 yards.
2: And nice play in there. First guy there was Billy Trent, linebacker. And he got through that line quickly and for a loss of 2 yards to start the ball game for the Patriots.
3: Carroll's got some big guys in the front right there, but there wasn't enough of them on that play, that's for sure. As your starting offense for Carroll, Jane's in there, obviously Casey Steck. Might see Anthony Smith back in the backfield as well. So they go under center now, one wide to the right, one to the left. You got a fullback offset right, and one in the backfield is Steck. Man in motion is your fullback. Hand off. Steck has it. Up the middle. Shakes a defender. Gets maybe back to the line of scrimmage. I think he may have lost a half a yard. That'll bring up third and long here.
1: No gain officially.
3: Okay.
1: So he did get back to that line of scrimmage.
3: All right.
1: But obviously the strategy for Carroll, they're trying to get that running game to work to wear down that tough defensive line that Stebbins has fronted here.
3: 10-17 left here in the first quarter. Stebbins already has a 7-0 lead in just the opening minutes of this football game. But Carroll trying to find a way to get 12 yards here on third down. They're still on their own side of the football field at the 38-yard line. They have three wide to the left, one in the slot. You've got one in the backfield. They're going shotgun right now. James takes it. He's looking to the left side. He's got to dodge a defender. Now he's going to run up the middle. He's got some room to the 40, to the 45. He gets knocked down there at 45-yard line. Good job of getting positive yardage there, but that's still going to be about 5 yards short.
1: Yeah, first positive yardage play we've seen for the Patriots, and it was a bit of a broken play. They were trying to set up a screen pass out to Steck on the right side, and he was under pressure, was James, and he just had to tuck it and run, and that is pickup of about 10 yards on that play, but unfortunately not enough to pick up the first down for the Patriots.
3: So one of the things that I was wondering that they were going to do, Matthew Tipps punted the ball a lot last year for Carroll, but back deep is Casey Steck. He's going to get it, and he's going to run it up the left side. He's at the 40, the 45. He's trying to get the edge. He reaches out to try to get the first down, but he is going to be short. It was a fake, and it's going the other way now. Down at the 48-yard line is where they're going to put the football, and it's going to be Stebbins' football.
1: I think he was a little bit closer to the first down marker than that. He needed midfield right on the 50. He stepped out and tried to stick his hand out to get the football over that first down marker. But
3: they marked him where he stepped out and not where he's reached.
1: That's
3: but
1: right.
3: Maybe they saw that he stepped out of bounds. We're kind of obscured a little bit here because of the Stebbins bench. So Stebbins is out on the field right now with their awesome offense. Devin McCormick is out there. One in the back field, three wide to the left, and one to the right. Jefferson and Walters among those out to the left side, along with Braylon Kammer. He's out there as well. He is in the slot on the left side. Snap is back. They're going to hand this football off. Nope. Keeper by McCormick. He's up the right side, and he is loose to the 30. Takes a big hit at the 28-yard line and falls forward. They're going to mark the football at the 26-yard line. First down, Stebbins.
1: I mean, it's just chunk play after chunk play for the Indians. They came out through a 38-yard pass on their very first play, the ball game to Marcel Jefferson. That time, McCormick tucks and runs the ball for 22 yards on the carry. And just like that, Stebbins is once again in business.
3: And I'll tell you, it didn't take him long to hit top speed, maybe second step, and he was already taking off. He got a seam up the right side. It was a big play. One wide to the right, three wide to the left. In the backfield again is Aiden Amon. The snap is back, looking right side, now looking to the center, now running the football. Up the middle is McCormick. He gets wrapped up, maybe got a yard down to about the 26-yard line.
1: Yeah, and it was good coverage down the field by the back half of that Carroll defense. McCormick was looking for a passing target and had nowhere to go. Had to tuck it and run because pressure was coming by the Carroll Patriots. And a nice job to pick up. Looks like they gave him a yard on that play, Ron. So second down and half a yard, so we'll have second and 10
3: second and
1: once
3: 10,
1: again.
3: Yeah, it looks on the wide left is Marcel Jefferson. It's two wide to the right, two wide to the left. Moving in the slot is Braden Walters. The snap is back. It's a handoff. It's the running back, Amon, and he gets it down to about the 25-yard line. Aiden Amon, he is listed as a wide receiver. He's a junior, 6'1", 175, wearing number 7. So they get a few yards plus yardage, but it's going to be third and long right here.
1: I mean, this offense is just a juggernaut that Stebbins fields. I mean, they up and down this wide receiver room, they got guys that can just flat out play.
3: Three wide to the right, and that's where he's looking now. McCormick takes it down, goes to the left side, drifting, throwing. He's got his man. It's caught. He's inside the 5-yard line. Braden Walters has it. It's another first down for Stebbins.
1: I mean, what a play by McCormick. Again, and you can't discredit this Carroll defensive line. They're getting pressure on McCormick, and he just ran to his left, extended the play, and nice job by Walters to come into his field of vision and a good play to set them up in the red zone.
3: So two wide to the left, two to the right, one in the backfield, along with Devin McCormick in the shotgun. He takes the football back to Ammon. He's up the middle, gets hit at the line of scrimmage, hit at the goal line, but crosses the goal line for a touchdown. Stebbins.
1: Another great play, just a give up the middle to Ammon, and he went right in. And a nice trip to the touchdown 7 red zone that time, sponsored by Caterpillar and Clayton. 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
3: Now we're going to have an extra point right here. The snap is back. It is down. The kick is up. It is through the uprights, and it is good. So with 6:48 left in the first quarter, Stebbins adds on. They lead Carroll 14-0.
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10: For your Friday night, chance of a stray shower, but almost everybody is dry. Then we are mostly clear into the early overnight with lows in the middle 60s. I'm meteorologist Nick Dunn on your home for Touchdown 7 WHIO.
3: Welcome back to Edmundson Stadium in Riverside. Stebbins leading 14-0 over Carroll. Doesn't look like they have any offensive issues tonight, Parker Testa.
1: Not at all. It's about what we expected. They're just going to open up this Carroll defense with this talented group of wide receivers, and that's been the case so far. One touchdown through the air and one on the ground.
3: So kicking off here and kicking off straight up the middle. This has a lot more air than the first one had up the right side, the 20 to the 30. A big hole to the 40, missing the defender, and the kicker comes in to tackle him across the 50-yard line.
1: It's Anthony Smith on the return, and he just had one man to beat, Ron.
3: Yeah.
1: And it was a great tackle by Stebbins. They just grabbed the back of his jersey to bring him down. And if that defender lost his grip, Carroll would be in the end zone right now.
3: Yeah, Dylan Remsing, our kicker, was the guy who wrapped him up as soon as he got

0: Round.
1: So kicking off here and kicking off straight up the middle. This has a lot more air than the first one had up the right side, the 20 to the 30. A big hole to the 40, missing the defender, and the kicker comes in to tackle him across the 50-yard line.
0: It's Anthony Smith on the return, and he just had one man to beat, Ron.
1: Yeah.
0: And it was a great tackle by Stebbins. They just grabbed the back of his jersey to bring him down. And if that defender lost his grip, Carroll would be in the end zone right now.
1: Yeah, Dylan Remsing, our kicker, was the guy who wrapped him up as soon as he got across the 50-yard line. So they did block that up very, very well for Carroll. And they're now starting on the Stebbins side of the football field, the 48-yard line, bringing that offense out, hoping to get something done here. James Janes now in there in the shotgun. Two wide left, one behind the left tackle, and a running back behind him. The handoff goes to Steck. He's up there. He gets hit near the line of scrimmage, still fighting and pushing down to the 45-yard line. He gets a few yards.
0: And he got hit hard that time by the linebacker for Stebbins, Aiden McKenzie. Got out of one tackle, but McKenzie wasn't going to let him get out of another one.
1: Nope. So positive yardage first time around. 6:17 left here in the first quarter with Stebbins leading 14-0. Second and 7. Football, nose of the footballs at the 45-yard line of Stebbins. Two wide to the left. Couple of running backs with the quarterback. Snap is back. He's got to pitch it out to Steck. He's up the left side looking for a hole, and he's got it, but there's a flag down. He wrestles and throws himself down to the 40-yard line. That's in the area of holding.
0: Yeah, it looks like it. Back judge recognized it right away through that flag, and that's what it will be, holding on the Patriots.
1: Boy, that is a drive killer right there. Those are the 10-yard variety, and they're doing a lot of moving backwards. It's going to be second down again with the clock stopped at 5:54. You know, after you give up 14 points as quickly as they did, boy, that kickoff certainly was a shot in the arm for them. They got some new energy there, but they got to overcome this holding call now. Second and 17. Nose of the football on their own 45-yard line. Carroll coming to the line of scrimmage. It's shotgun too wide to the right now. They're on the left hash mark. The handoff is going to keep with the quarterback. He's up the middle and gets a few yards right there. James Janes, he's a big body. He went out there and fell forward and got a few extra yardage.
0: I think we might be seeing the name of the game for the Carroll Patriots tonight, Ron. In order to make their offense work, this read option has been one of the few things that has worked so far for the Patriots.
1: Yeah.
0: A little misdirection here in the backfield. Get the defense to bite on one, going one way, and then take it the other.
1: Yeah.
0: It's working so far for the Patriots.
1: And James has shown that he can run the ball, and he goes 6'3", 185, according to the roster. And he is just a sophomore, so we'll be seeing him for a few more years. Two wide to the right, one to the left. In the backfield is Steck. He's going to take the football. He's through the line of scrimmage to the 50, the 40, the 35-yard line, to the 33-yard line for a big first down run. Big-time play for Casey Steck.
0: Yeah, Steck, it was just another handoff. He went left and then made a few men miss. And the secondary was the last line of defense for the Indians. This running game punching a bit of a hole in this Stebbins defense.
1: They are, and they do have some big guys on that line for Carroll. So if used properly, they can certainly blow some holes open right here. Football setting at the 34-yard line of Stebbins. Two wide to the right, one to the left. Man in motion. The snap is back. It's the handoff to Steck. He's up the middle. He gets grabbed and thrown down after maybe a yard. A little bit of pushing and shoving among the defenders and the line of scrimmage there. Referees are in there very quickly to pull people off. That'll set up with a second down here. They're going to say second and 10, so not much gained on that play. James Janes, your quarterback. Casey Steck getting most of the carries here. So sitting in the fullback position, Andrew McLaughlin. He's also a sophomore, 6 foot 200. He's got some girth right there, and they jump across the line. Stebbins, they violate that line of scrimmage, and they're going to call illegal motion by Carroll. Boy, the Stebbins guys on that line certainly saw it, and they jumped forward.
0: Yeah, and it looked a bit rougher than think it was.

0: As James Janes went down to the turf.
1: Yeah, but I some of the guys from Carroll were looking at the referees saying, no, it was them that jumped first.
0: You know,
1: but,
0: one of those situations, Ron, where both teams going, he did it. So
1: a lot of pointing going on here. So that's going to reset this thing. Second and 15, 3:14, and the clock running here in the first quarter. 14-0 Stebbins over Carroll, but Carroll is moving. Out in motion is Andrew McLaughlin. But going to hand it up to Steck up the middle. He shakes off a one defender, falls to his knees. The football's on the ground. I don't know if his knees hit the ground before the football did. I'm not sure, but they're going to pull the guys off the pile, find out who has the football, and it's going to be staying with Carroll. It's going to be third down. So Steck is no doubt saying that his knee was very close. Steck went down to his knees there at about the 35-yard line, and the football did come out. But at this point, no harm, no foul. They still have the football sitting at about the 34-yard line.
0: To get a brief update on scores around the Miami Valley, Chaminade Julianne up on Miamisburg 7-0. Catholic Central in Springfield trailing National Trail 8-6. And Troy and Pickerington North in a weather delay at the moment. That's your score update. 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
1: That is 3rd and 9. Fake handoff ranging over to the right and throwing it out to McLaughlin, but he drops it. It's incomplete, and it's going to be 4th down. 4th down for Carroll. Let's see what they do. They're deep in Stebbins territory. So they got it outside. So doing a little bootleg out there was James Janes and looking for his guy, and he had McLaughlin, in English. And it went in and out of the hands. He couldn't haul it in. They're going to go for it on 4th down. They're close enough right here where if they don't get it, they still have Stebbins pushed back a bit. So 2 wide on the right. McLaughlin offset to the right as well. 1 wide to the left and 1 in the backfield. The handoff is a fake handoff to the right side. They blow up the play, and thrown down is James Janes at the 45-yard line. A tremendous defensive play by Stebbins.
0: Nice sack. Rylan Ray got to him in a hurry. It was a bootleg play to the right, and Janes had no chance to get that football off. Ray was in his grill immediately. Yeah. And a turnover on downs and more great field position here for the Stebbins Indians to go up potentially 3 touchdowns here in the first quarter.
1: Boy, Ray just blew off that line of scrimmage like he was just virtually untouched, unblocked. And a huge play by the Stebbins defense after the Stebbins offense has just been impressing us like crazy here in the first quarter. 2:14, 1st and 10 here in the first quarter. 14-0 Stebbins leading Carroll, and they've got 2 wide to the right, 2 to the left. And a little confusion on the play. Devin McCormick looking to the sidelines, trying to figure out what the heck's going on here. I believe that is McKenzie beside him in the backfield. Snap is back. He's looking to the right side. Now he looks up the middle, looking to run back up the middle to the 50-yard line, stumbling and stammering over to the 48-yard line is where he's going to go down. And that is a good first down play. It's still 2nd down, a bit short of the 1st down marker.
0: Yeah, good pickup of about 6.5 yards, maybe 7 yards on the play. They'll give them officially 7 yards. And another one of those coverage plays that were these talented wide receivers that Stebbins Fields just had were covered by this Carroll Patriots secondary. And McCormick just tucked it and run, and a nice pickup that time.
1: Walters and Newton to the right, Cameron and Jefferson to the left. Getting the call. It's McCormick. He throws it up the middle. It's incomplete. Threw it behind Braden Walters. Timing was just a little bit off, but Carroll had it well defended.
0: Ron, I think this is the first 3rd down we have seen tonight for Stebbins. They've had...
1: On offense.
0: That's right. Little resistance from the Carroll Patriot defense so far, so we'll see if the Patriots can make a stand here.
1: So they are going to have 2 wide to the left. So you're going to have Jefferson and Cammer on the left. Walters and Newton to the right now. One in the backfield just to the left of Devin McCormick. Man in motion is Walters. The snap is back. He's looking left side. He floats it left side. It's got some distance, and Walters has it up the sideline, the 20 to the 15. Knocked out of bounds inside the 20-yard line. See where they place him. They're going to be at the 15-yard line. 1st down, Stebbins.
0: And that was just a beautiful throw by Devin McCormick on a corner route that time, and it was a great play by the defender to try to knock it out, but he just timed his jump a little bit too soon, and that ball dropped right into the hands of Walters, and all of a sudden, Stebbins in the red zone once again.
1: Great touch for this McCormick. That was a very good throw.
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1: Looking to get the sign in now is McCormick. He's got Corian Harrison in the backfield. He's got three wide on the right, one to the left. Snap is back, looking right side. Staying in the tackles, running around a little bit. Now going to the left side is McCormick, looking deep. Now he tucks it under, runs it out of bounds, maybe got a yard on that play. Boy, they had it well defended.
0: I think 1 yard is a bit generous that time, Ron, in that situation. It was a bit of a broken play. McCormick was directing traffic, moving to his left at the same time, and he slipped, as did one of his wide receivers that he was trying to get the football to. So McCormick had no choice but just to tuck it and run, and they'll give him officially a loss of one.
1: Oof.
0: Here with 46 seconds to go in the quarter.
1: Second and 11, 46 seconds left here in the first quarter. Stebbins leading 14-0, and they're well into the red zone right now. Football at the 16-yard line, three wide to the left. Snap is back. Looking to throw up the middle. It is caught, grabbed right there at the 5-yard line, still fighting for yardage inside the 5 and down to the 2-yard line. A big play right there. Another big play by Braden Walters, taking the football and fighting for more yardage inside the 5-yard line. Clock is operating. About 30 seconds left. I got one more play left in him here. McCormick looking back for the sign.
0: We got a new name into the game, Ron. Looks like Walters has exited the field. They've put in number 5, the senior wide receiver, Anthony Harris, far to the left side.
1: All right, three wide to the right as well. Fake the handoff. Now he's going to look to run the left side. Can he get the goal line? He runs upfield. He gets tackled right there at the 1-yard line. A brilliant tackle by Carroll. And that stops him at the 1-yard line. And time is going to run out right here. The clock goes zeros for the first quarter. Whew, some exciting plays here in the first quarter. So after one, Stebbins leads Carroll 14-0.
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3: Looking for your Friday night, chance of a stray shower, but almost everybody is dry. Then we are mostly clear into the early overnight with lows in the middle 60s. I'm meteorologist Nick Dunn on your home for Touchdown 7 WHIO.
0: Parker Testa alongside Ron Otto back here at Edmondson Stadium, the Battle of Riverside. The Stebbins Indians lead the Carroll Patriots 14-0. But the Indians once again in the red zone, trying to go up 3 touchdowns here early in the second quarter. We thank everybody who joined us tonight at Todd's Touchdown 7 Tailgate Party, sponsored by Enting Water Conditioning. Better water by choice, not by chance. And Stebbins lines up in their pink jerseys with white numbers, honoring former coach Ron Coleman here tonight at Stebbins High School. Three receivers right, one to the left. Quarterback McCormick keeps his forward. He's in. Touchdown, Stebbins.
1: Just stepping to his right and in between the center and the right guard. He found enough of a hole right there to run right through it. This guy McCormick, man, he does not take long to make decisions. He does not take long to make a cut and get out there.
0: So back in to attempt the extra point for Stebbins is Dylan Remsing, their kicker. 2 for 2 so far this evening. Snap, ball down, kick is up, and it is through. So that puts Stebbins on top 21-0, and we will keep it right here.
1: Yeah. These guys, man, they got it going on this evening with a 21-0 lead. Their offense certainly doesn't have any problems moving the football downfield. That's for sure. But there's been some times where Carroll's made some very good plays on defense to slow these guys down, but just not enough for this game.
0: And if you are not here and listening to us tonight and would like to see all the highlights, you can absolutely do so. Catch all the high school football scores and highlights from not just this game, but all around the Miami Valley on Touchdown 7 tonight. New Center 7 at 11. Touchdown 7 officially begins at 11:13. So set your alarms. There's your reminder.
1: Now, just to think about this, we ran into Nick Dunn downstairs, and he's still wandering around there right now. But it was telling me that we might see a little bit of rain out there, and I'm seeing some dark clouds over to our left.
0: Do not say the R word, Ron. That's not what we want to hear.
1: Moisture.
0: Tonight.
1: We're going to have a little moisture today. How's that?
0: So back deep to receive for the Carroll Patriots, the duo of Colin Harris and Austin Anderson.
1: Pooches it
0: and
1: up to left side.
0: Pooch kick. It's fielded by Richardson. And Richardson goes down just inside the 30-yard line at the 29.
1: I wonder if Nick's got something for us down there. He looks like he's all primed and ready to go down there on the other side of the football field.
0: That's right. Nick, let's hear from you. How are you this evening?
4: Hey, doing okay, guys. I know you guys are nice and cool up there. It is definitely a little bit on the warm side down here on the field. And Ron, you mentioned the word moisture. I have been watching radar closely. Looks like we're going to avoid that for now, but as Parker alluded to, the Troy game on a weather delay, nice and sunny here. We'll enjoy that as long as we can, and hopefully it stays that way. I think it will.
0: All right, Nick, thank you very much, and get out of the sun down there if you can for a few minutes. Back to work are the Carroll Patriots on offense, down 21-0 early in this second quarter. Quarterback James Janes back to work. He sets up with two receivers split out left, one to the right. Now that man to the right goes in motion, Colin Harris. And Harris gets the football on an end-around play. Harris breaks out of one tackle. He's forward across the first down, and he's forward for a good gain of about 6 yards down the far sideline to the 35-yard line.
1: You know, you were talking earlier, Parker, about what Carroll has to do to try to move the football. That's that same thing right there. It's that misdirect, man. You got guys going in three different directions, and the quarterback handing off to all of them seemingly simultaneously, like he's an octopus. He's got all these arms. He's handing the football to everybody. They have to keep that up to try to keep these guys off guard. Right now, Stebbins is setting up in a defense where they got a lot of guys in the line of scrimmage, a couple of linebackers, and then they go man-to-man on the defensive backs.
0: Colin Harris splits out left. Beckett Murphy to the right, along with Evan Slack to the right, and it's a play up the middle and forward to the first down marker, and a nice carry that time by Steck.
1: And he's got it.
0: And he
1: pushed the entire pile. He got hit and then carried everybody another 5 yards.
0: Nice carry by Casey Steck, the running back. First down, Patriots.
1: Put you in mind of the running backs that we saw last night in Kettering. This guy is he's kind of a fire plug, man. 5'9", 175, and he falls forward. He's got all that momentum going forward. He's not afraid to put the pads down and make contact.
0: First down and 10 from the Carroll 41-yard line. Carroll driving on Stebbins left to right. Stebbins leading 21-0 with 10:29 to go here in quarter number two. James takes the snap. He fakes and he will run himself. He's forward and he's met by a whole pile, pushing the pile before the whistle blows. And it's a gain of about three the play. Make it 4 yards on the play. Wow, okay, they're going to have to.
1: So we have a referee topside who's giving them another yard and a referee near side who is not. So they're going to the topside referee. They're going to place it. No, they are not. They're placing the football at the 45-yard line. They did blow the whistle before that pile moved forward, but if they had kept the play going, they would have gained a few more yards.
0: Two receivers split left, one to the right for the quarterback, James Janes. Pair of backs in the backfield next to him. Steck along with Anthony Smith.
1: And
0: we are going to have a jump, and it's going to be offsides on the Indians.
1: Yeah, it's going to give them a few extra yards right there. They're now going to have a very makeable third down right here by only a yard. Football right on the 50-yard line. They thought they had them timed up, and the left end for Stebbins came jumping across way early.
0: 9:31 to go in the second quarter here at Edmondson Stadium. Stebbins High School. The Indians lead the Carroll Patriots 21-0, but the Patriots driving second down and one from midfield.
1: James goes old school. He runs over to the sidelines, gets the play there, and then brings it to the huddle.
0: Beckett Murphy split to the right. Colin Harris up to the left side, top side.
1: McLaughlin in motion.
0: It's a toss to Casey Steck, running around left. Steck, first down to the 45-yard line, down to the 40, 30-yard line, into Stebbins' territory, down at the 22-yard line. A beautiful run of 28 yards by Casey Steck.
1: Boy, Steck brought his lunchbox tonight. He's out there working, man. He threw moves on half the field over there on the left side there and then dodged the defender and fell forward. That was a big-time run.
0: First down and 10, and this is the first real movement we've seen from the Carroll offense this evening.
1: No doubt about it.
0: Nearing the red zone.
1: And they've taken their time in that huddle, I'll tell you.
0: It's officially a carry of 27 yards as they put the ball back to the 23. So first down and 10 from the Stebbins 23. Carroll driving. Two receivers split right, one to the left. That's Colin Harris to the left up top and two receivers right. Snap. Give. Steck up the middle. Following blockers. He's forward. Nearly has another first down. We'll see where they spot the football. And they're going to spot him just short of that first down.
1: And they are definitely in the red zone. The TD7, touchdown 7 red zone alert, sponsored by Caterpillar and Clayton. 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
0: Second and one from the Stebbins 14-yard line. Same formation. Two receivers split left. This is a give. This time the football goes to Anthony Smith, and in Smith is forward. Has a first down.
1: That's enough.
0: And yeah. Clock stops.
1: They're moving the chains now.
0: First down. Just a gain of two that time, but that's enough for the first down. Ball spotted on the Stebbins 12-yard line.
1: Now they can get another first down before getting a touchdown, but that getting that first down marker, you got to get to the 2-yard line. It looks like they're going big right here.
0: Two receivers up top for the Patriots. That's Murphy and Richardson. In the backfield is Steck and Harris. But football goes to Steck on a give to the right side. Steck does go forward, but he doesn't go very far. Gain of about a yard up to the 11-yard line.
1: Stebbins is bunching the middle right now, so getting anything in there, they're really going to have to rely on their big guys, Carroll will, to open up a hole there, and there just wasn't much of a hole in that last play. So looking at scores, Marion Local leads Cary 14-0 in the first quarter. Elsewhere around the area, we're looking at a lot of no scores so far, still early. But Benjamin Logan now behind Bluffton 14-0.
0: Second and 9, man in motion is Colin Harris moving from left to right. Snap, handoff, Casey Steck. Steck moving to his left, forward, pushing the pile inside the 5-yard line. And that's very close to another first down. Looks like he won't quite get there. He's going to be about a half yard short.
1: Boy, I'm telling you. Northeastern's a pretty good football team. They're trailing Urbana 21-0 in the first quarter. And these scores sponsored by Dave Arbogast Buick GMC, driven by satisfaction. 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
0: 5:52 to go here in the second quarter. Stebbins on top of Carroll 21-0, but Carroll inside the 5-yard line of Stebbins. Two receivers split right, one to the left. Harris to the left. And it's Murphy to the right. Steck in the backfield behind the quarterback, James Janes. Snap, give, Steck pushing to the right. He's forward to the 2-yard line. That will be enough for a first down, but not quite to the end zone for a touchdown.
1: Well, when you're at the 2-yard line, it's nice to have a fresh set of downs, though. So they got several chances. They're just muscling up right now, giving it to that guy, Casey Steck, and hoping that they can ride him on, get on his shoulders and ride up into the end zone. It'll be a big deal if they get a touchdown right here for Carroll.
0: It'll restore a lot of confidence here.
1: Yeah.
0: So now we will see Beck and Murphy split to the left, Colin Harris to the right, and James under center. Snap, give, Steck, pushing forward. He's in. Touchdown, Carroll Patriots.
1: Just methodical, man. And Steck was the guy on that drive. Whoo, some big runs right there. And who else but Steck to take the football and run it in the end zone? Give Carroll their first points in the 2026 season.
0: And They're going to go for two because Janes is staying on the football field.
1: Yeah.
0: I do not see a kicker of any kind coming to the field.
1: No, they may want to go with Amir down by several scores here, so may not be a bad idea. There's nobody specifically listed on the Carroll roster as a kicker, so this is not a bad idea.
0: And it looks like the Patriots are going to go for the two-point conversion. Colin Harris splits wide right. Two backs, in the backfield. Janes in the shotgun. Takes the snap. Keeper, Janes, looking for a hole. Throws over the head of the wide receiver. It was intended for Andrew McLaughlin.
1: And I mean, there's a flag on the field, too, and it's going to be a hold. Yep, it's a hold against Carroll.
0: That penalty is going to be declined. But nonetheless, Carroll gets in the end zone. We pause with 4:57 to go in quarter number two. Our score, Stebbins 21, Carroll 6.
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5: Something I love is getting ready to kick off again. That's football. And I want to tell you something I don't love. You may or may not have heard of this scandal where a bunch of highly paid NFL players had enormous amounts of their money stolen in a scam where a con artist convinced them that they were going to own very valuable e-commerce stores. And in fact, produced all these false statements showing huge earnings. And these football players who have a very short window to earn money had a huge amount of their earnings wiped out. Now, why would I even mention this? Because you and I don't make that kind of money. The reality is scams, large and small, are all about separating you and me from our money. Sometimes we just let our guard down and get ripped off. Keep this as a reminder next time somebody's pitching you.
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3: For your Friday night, chance of a stray shower, but almost everybody is dry. Then we are mostly clear into the early overnight with lows in the middle 60s. I'm meteorologist Nick Dunn on your home for Touchdown 7, WHIO.
0: 4:57 to go here in quarter number two. Parker Testa alongside Rod Otto here at Edmondson Stadium. Stebbins leading Carroll 21-6.
1: Dalton's down there on the sidelines right now. I wonder what the feeling is down here on the Stebbins sideline after taking a 21-0 lead and getting scored on this time. Dalton, you got me? I don't think he's hooked up.
0: Yeah, it looks like we're having trouble hearing him right now. Okay. So,
1: well, there's a little extra time right now as they're on the sidelines trying to get themselves back together. Might be a referee situation. There might be somebody out of the game. And trying to figure this one out. It's interesting what's going on, but a 21-0 lead by Stebbins and Carroll, boy, that they desperately needed that. They needed to get down there and score some points to try to dent the huge lead that and the momentum too that Stebbins had, because they came right out of the box, got the football. Two plays later, they're up 7-0, and then they just kept doing that and pouring it on. So something to really hang your hat on if you're Carroll, to try to get you back in this game. It's a lot easier to try to make a comeback here in the second quarter than it is to wait till the fourth quarter, definitely. I'm not sure what's going on down there. We got some referees kind of hanging out at midfield, looking at maybe a lineup sheet or something. Maybe there's somebody at that's all my only guess, is somebody coming out of the game.
0: Yeah, I'm not having trouble telling what's going on down there, but it was an official stoppage.
1: If we can get hold of Dalton or Nick Dunn is on the sidelines too, and find out after this kickoff what really transpired down there, because they didn't do a whole lot of announcing of what was going on. They are pushing people off the Stebbins bench.
0: Yeah,
1: they're a little close to the field.
0: Nick Dunn is waving at us. He looks like he has something down there. Nick, what do you have for us?
4: Yeah, they are calling a lightning delay, gentlemen. There is a lightning strike. I just got a notification from my app here. There was a lightning strike within 10 miles, and now they're making the announcement here. That came after Stebbins had called a timeout, but they are going to move everybody off the field. There is a thunderstorm up by New Carlisle, and because there was lightning within 10 miles, they've went ahead and have moved us into a lightning delay at this point. So that means 30 minutes will be the rule there. And if they do not see another lightning strike, then that clock can count down. But if there's a new strike, that clock will resume. restart, I should say.
0: All right, Nick, thank you very much. So we are here with 4:57 to go in quarter number two. Stebbins leading 21-6.
1: And we're in a holding pattern now. I didn't want to say anything, but where our advantage point here is the second floor. We're at the very highest point of the stadium right now, and you can see dark clouds off to the north, and I could have swore I saw a lightning strike out there, but many miles away, and I thought my old man vision, I thought I was seeing things, but apparently the referees saw it too. So we're going to clear the field, and we're going to wait a while.
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8: 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The Great Dark County Fair, that's happening this weekend over at the Dark County Fairgrounds. 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
3: For your Friday night, chance of a stray shower, but almost everybody is dry. Then we are mostly clear into the early overnight with lows in the middle 60s. I'm meteorologist Nick Dunn on your home for Touchdown 7 WHIO.
1: Live from Edmundson Stadium in Riverside, Ohio. Tonight's football game is shaping up to be an up-and-down-the-field affair. Stebbins is leading 21-6 with 4:57 left in the second quarter when we saw lightning. So from our vantage point here at the upper levels of the press box of the stadium, I can see clearly off to the northeast a very dark cloud out there that is bringing lightning strikes to the field, and we can see some rain, but this is many miles off. Here, it's beautiful.
0: Absolutely.
1: It's nice here. Now, I did see, too, that the Bellbrook tip game is now delayed as well. And we had Nick Dunn downstairs, and we'll see if we can run into him at some point here. But they are clearing the floor of the stadium right now. They're getting everybody out of these grandstands with these metal bleachers and these tall metal light standards that are showing light on us right now, trying to get everybody away from the area. Even though the lightning isn't in our direct area, they can see it. And by the OHSAA's mandate that if any of the referees can see a lightning strike, even if it's very well off in the distance, you've got to clear the field just for the safety of everybody involved and do a half an hour. And that is a half an hour from the last lightning strike that they see. So when another one comes down, we reset the clock again for another 30 minutes. So we're on a definite holding pattern this evening. Do you want to go through what we've seen so far on the field? Oh, you got the radar up,
0: yeah,
1: I see.
0: Right now,
1: okay.
0: We're seeing a thunderstorm moving through New Carlisle. But fortunately, that's the only one near here right now. So once this one moves out of our area, we should be clear to get back to the football action on the field. And I believe we do still have Nick Dunn available down on the field level. Nick, are you with us? Can you provide any more context to the weather in the area?
4: Yeah, Parker, I am down here. Was actually going to kind of make my way up to you shortly, but there's quite a group of people exiting the stands. So that is the lone thunderstorm. And, you know, we did call for a stray shower. I will say that this probably is a little bit more than what maybe was advertised today, but again, looking off to the north and east, that is a slow-moving thunderstorm. It is the only one in the area, but the lightning strike that likely prompted the beginning of this delay was about 7.7 miles away in Park Lane. And keep in mind that any time that there is a thunderstorm, and there was just another new strike there, so that 30-minute clock will restart now. Current time as 7:47, so that means the earliest you could resume would be 8:17. But lightning can strike more than 10 miles away from the parent thunderstorm. And as Ron alluded to, it's beautiful here at the field this evening. There's just some puffy white clouds. But as soon as you turn your head towards about 10 o'clock, looking off toward the north and east, that's where that thunderstorm is. And so we'll continue to watch it. It's not severe, but it is enough to cause some delays. We've already seen, and this is actually the same storm, mind you, that was moving through Troy and caused the Pickerington North and Troy game to get behind schedule off the bat this evening. And as Parker's already alluded to, the Bellbrook and Tip City game also in a lightning delay as well. And again, obviously they want folks off the field, not everybody necessarily heeding that warning diligently, if you will. There's certainly not a big rush of people running or anything like that down here at field levels. I'm down here near the ticket stands and the concession stands, which they've actually shut those down now as well as folks are exiting the field temporarily. Looks like the concession stand on the other side of the field, on the Carroll side, is still open, but the one here on the Stebbins side is closed. So that's kind of what I see at this particular point in time. Looking at the radar loop, this might take about 15 to 30 minutes before it's out of the 10-mile area. And also another game that's likely delayed now, or will be moving to a delay shortly, is Shawnee and Greenan. That is in western Clark County. Greenan had a home game tonight there in Enon, and that storm is heading straight for them. So Parker and Ron, I'll toss it back up to you. But we had a great run of weather last year for high school football. Every game was fantastic. And unfortunately, we are starting, I guess you can call it 0.5 for one. I don't want to give it a total zero by any means. We had a great start here this evening, but our first delay of the high school football season.
0: Yeah, absolutely. Nick, thank you very much for that report. And if you're just joining us, we are sitting here in a weather delay with 4:57 to go in the second quarter. Stebbins leading the Carroll Patriots 21-6. And Ron, while we have some time here, we can chat about what we've seen so far. I mean, it's kind of become what we've expected to this point. Stebbins with a lightning quick offense. And yeah. I was going to say
1: this isn't the first lightning we saw tonight.
0: Absolutely.
1: Actually, yes, their offense is something.
0: Pardon the pun, but yeah, I mean they began the game on a 38-yard pass to the speedy wide receiver Marcel Jefferson, and from there the second play of the game went to Jefferson once again on an end around, and he beat the defender around the corner, found the end zone for the first score. And we saw the second score from Aiden Ammon, the running back out of the backfield. And then McCormick punched in on a quarterback keeper for the Stebbins' three touchdowns. But Carroll has played well to this point after a first few stumbles on the first couple of possessions for him. That last possession, they had the football. They were moving the football very well through the running game.
1: Yeah, I think on defense, I'm speaking of Carroll here, I didn't think they matched up too particularly well against Stebbins' offense, because whatever holes were there, they could absolutely exploit them. Stebbins could. But on offense, they've shown adept at blocking and especially pushing that pile forward. So we see like the, your serious talent, your skill positions for Stebbins, they definitely have an edge on Carroll. Carroll's got some big boys up the middle, too, there that can blow some holes open, and they're getting some great football play from Casey Steck and even some great running from James Janes, the tall one. He's 6'3", but he's shown a very good job of keeping his body kind of in control, getting around the edge, finding himself a hole. He's got to work on his passing a little bit, but running that option, they've done a very good job on that. They've had some success with that option against Stebbins' defense.
0: Absolutely. So we will pause for a brief moment here. We are in a weather delay at Stebbins High School. Second quarter, Stebbins leads Carroll 21-6.
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15: For the decision. I'm Lisa Lucera, Fox News. President Trump reacting on Truth Social to the decision by Supreme Court Chief Justice John Roberts, allowing the construction of the White House ballroom to continue. It'll cost $400 million, but the president told reporters it's all coming from private funds.
16: No taxpayer money for the ballroom at all.
15: The ruling from Justice Roberts coming as the Supreme Court considers the administration's emergency request to intervene in lawsuits over the project. The president made the comments before heading to Myrtle Beach for a rally tonight in support of Senator Darlene Graham. Meanwhile, Vice President J.D. Vance traveled to a steel facility in Middletown, Ohio to make the case for Republicans ahead of the midterms.
17: Vice President Vance asked workers at the Cleveland Cliffs Middletown Steelworks facility to vote for Republicans this fall, including John Houston for Senate and Vivek Ramaswamy for governor.
18: Now we got to ask ourselves, imagine if they get back in power, what are they going to vote for? If these radicals take control of Congress, they're going to pass the craziest agenda America has ever seen.
17: He said under President Trump, there's been an explosion in building up American manufacturing with trillions invested in new facilities and plants. He also announced a $1 billion investment by the Department of Energy and Cleveland Cliffs Steel in their Middletown Works flagship plant.
15: Fox's Jessica Rosenthal. Cleanup underway in Dover, Delaware after a rare tornado blew through last night.
19: 6:18 to be exact is when that tornado came ripping and rolling on through. Now, the National Weather Service has has yet to survey the damage here, so we don't know the EF rating. I'm giving it loosely as a meteorologist, perhaps an EF1 rating.
15: Fox Weather's Michael Estime in Dover. Another tornado was confirmed on New York's Long Island in Atlantic Beach, tearing apart buildings at a beach club. Wall Street stocks rose, trimming losses from a shaky week, even though the bond market remained jumpy. The Dow gained 518, the NASDAQ up 113. 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
3: Saturday, scattered showers and thunderstorms possible to kick off your weekend at a high in the upper 70s. Partly cloudy with just a stray shower on Sunday and a high near 75. Into Monday, not feeling like August at all with highs 10 degrees below average and a mostly sunny sky and highs right around 74. Into Tuesday, partly cloudy with highs in the upper 70s. And Wednesday, a slight chance of a thunderstorm, high temperatures near 80. I'm Storm Center 7 meteorologist Nick Dunn for Dayton's Severe Weather Station 1290 and 95.7 WHIO.
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5: Let's say you got a kid who's going to be off to college this fall or is already in, and you're just really frustrated how much it's going to cost. 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
3: For your Friday night, chance of a stray shower, but almost everybody is dry. Then we are mostly clear into the early overnight with lows in the middle 60s. I'm meteorologist Nick Dunn on your home for Touchdown 7, WHIO.
0: Welcome back here to Stebbins High School. If you were just now joining us, we are in a lightning delay with 4:57 remaining in the second quarter. Stebbins on top of Carroll 21-7. And we have called our sideline reporters up from the field here to the press box since they cannot be on the field when we were in a lightning delay. Nick Dunn, Dalt Matthews in the press box here with us as Stebbins, like we said, leading Carroll 21-6. And Nick, as we mentioned, this is not the only game in a delay around the Miami Valley tonight. This storm moving through just north of I-70, so teams like Tip City, Troy, and New Carlisle, Tecumseh in a delay, I'm sure, as well.
21: Yeah, and then we also have Shawnee and Greenan. They'll be in a weather delay, and if there's any other schools around the immediate Springfield area and points just to the north, they'll be moving into a delay. Beaver Creek could be something else to look at. They're a little further south in here, but I know that they're playing Xenia tonight. Might be a close call, but we've been watching the storm kind of passing by. And, of course, week one, this is not what all these teams had in mind. And this is hard to prep for. You know, you don't practice a weather delay in practice. That's not something you do.
1: Especially if you're working here if you're working with the stadium right here and you're people putting on this game, you have to convince people you got to get out of the stands right now, out of the bleachers, out of the all this metal they're surrounded by. I know it's several miles off, but you have to get out of here. And people did. They wait slowly, you know, trickled out of the stadium and managed to get out of the stadium area and, you know, in a holding pattern now.
21: Yeah, they are. And the other thing, too, Ron, you mentioned a cool breeze. When the players do come back out, it's going to feel a little bit different. It's not going to be as hot.
0: And the other thing with these delays, momentum. It can shift momentum in a big way. Yeah. I mean, Ron, I hate to bring this up for you, but everybody remembers the 2016 World Series with the weather delay they had in that Game 7.
1: But not everybody talks about it, Parker.
0: Fair enough. So, I will leave it right there for you. But, I mean, just the momentum that Stebbins had, I mean, they come out, they score two touchdowns in the first quarter and one right at the start of the second quarter. Mm-hmm. Their offense was humming to start this football game. And that could change going back to the locker room. Your adrenaline comes down a little bit, and then they come back out here, and they got to go through that whole warm-up process again.
1: And you know what Stebbins did with those three touchdowns, but Carroll is the most recent team to score a touchdown. So they were feeling a little bit of momentum right there, too, because they put together a very nice drive over here. They managed to get several first downs and get the football downfield and score that thing. I'm sure they were feeling a kick of some momentum as well. How are they going to come out here? Are they going to come out flat, or are they going to come out with some energy again? So it'll be interesting to see what's going on there. Dalton,